0: around and tell these guys and they can listen. The other thing is, when you look at Utah last week, they rushed for almost 8 yards a carry. If you see Utah in second and three, that's a bad situation for the Hawks. That's a bad situation for us.
1: Yeah.
0: We need to be able to have them in 2nd and 7, 2nd and 8, third and six plus. That's going to be successful because they want to be successful on first down. We want to be successful on defense on first down, meaning right. getting them behind the sticks. Yeah. If we're able to break that up and break up the momentum they want to get started, that's going to be the key for us, is to win first down.
1: And that's one of the reasons Arkansas was successful last week against North Alabama. North Alabama made 1 out of 10 third downs. 1 out of 10. Because they didn't have many third and ones or third
2: That's
1: and
2: right.
1: twos. Arkansas won first down for the most part.
2: Well, the Utes have arrived. You see them coming in through Section 41 right now, down on the far corner of the end zone here at Rice-Eccles Stadium, and still awaiting the arrival of the Razorbacks. Right now, we'll pause 10 seconds for station identification along the Razorback Sports Network from Learfield.
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2: We have 1 hour down. We've got a little more than two to go until kickoff here at Rice-Eccles Stadium. The Razorbacks taking on number 20, Utah. Both teams trying to get to 2-0. 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That's after this from Coca-Cola.
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0: touchdown, Arkansas. Pressure coming, and he's not going to get away. The Hogs dump him. Trucks a man at the three, fights for the goal line. Empty set, five wide, pass is intercepted. Going to give it to Braylon, right side. Cuts back between the hashes. Russell Rugged to the end zone. Touchdown, Arkansas.
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2: 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That is right. It is a 9:25 central kickoff. We expect that will be potentially the latest kickoff ever. You do look back at 2005. When the Razorbacks visited USC, the USC box score shows a 9:25 kickoff central time in that game. It did not go very well for the Razorbacks, but this is one that Ryan Silverfield has been preparing for a long, long time. Had that famous 9:15 scrimmage a few weeks ago during preseason camp. Here's the Razorback head coach on the late night game preparation.
3: We're not leaving a day early, nothing unusual like that. Do our normal night routines and just tell the guys to get some sleep. We're going to let them sleep in as late as they can, but we're still going to wake them up. We got to feed them. We got to do all those things. And then there's going to be that lull in the afternoon, right? And it's that fine line of how much do you want them laying around. You don't want them laying around for 8 hours during the day at the hotel, because I think at that point, what's that going to look like when they ultimately get up? So give them some downtime, get them a nap in the afternoon. I've never been one to nap, but I mean, myself, like it's once it gets past 11, it's pretty late for me as well. So I think it's a combination. But we learned from that scrimmage, we just got to have our mind right. And then also preparing, playing underneath the lights is a little bit different.
2: That's right. The light's been on for a couple of hours already here. And I don't know about you guys. I couldn't shut my eyes. Tried for a little bit. It was just too excited about the game today here today as well. So maybe the players are able to shut their brain down a little bit before they boarded the bus.
4: Man, I'm excited about the game, but I closed my eyes, went to sleep, and slept for about 8.5 hours, which I never get to do at home. So that was nice. But he's right. For the players, it's kind of an odd deal. You got to wake them up. You can't let them sleep till 10 or 11 in the morning. But then you want to get them out, walk, do something to circulate. I don't know what they did today to circulate the players. They need to do that. Then as you get closer to kickoff, you have your normal how many hours before you usually kick off pregame meal, and then you get back into the routine. But it is a lot different than Arkansas is accustomed to.
5: It is a lot different, and I just appreciate it. I went to the 9:15 practice that night, and I really appreciate him doing that, because at least you know what it looks like. Mm-hmm. They went through it during the day, and I'm a firm believer in actions speak louder than words. You could talk about a 9:15 game, say this is what you expect, but Coach Silverfield took them through the process. He walked them through the process. They went through the days, 9:15. I was there under the new lights that we had, and to be honest, I didn't know we had a light deficiency until I got there, because those other lights, when they turned them on, they were freaking beautiful. Mm-hmm. I mean, it illuminated the stadium pretty good. And so coming into the night, the great thing is today is not something they haven't seen.
4: Right.
5: This is the first. This will not be the first time. So today is just a mock of what they've already done. Game time to get ready to go. And the good thing about today, you were able to watch a few football games today sitting in the room and understanding exactly what you wanted to do. You see players play. You're able to get your mind right. You're able to look at a few more pieces of film. You could take advantage of the time that you have. And I'm pretty sure a lot of those players did that to get prepared for tonight.
4: But I think also, guys, once you get to the stadium, and Gino said this earlier, your adrenaline starts kicking in.
5: That's right.
4: It's a football game. If it's played at midnight, it's a football game, and you play with the energy that you normally play with no matter what time you're playing.
6: 96 consecutive sellouts inside this stadium, guys. They can fit 54,000. I think that's with standing room.
4: Mm-hmm.
6: Will be the second smallest stadium the Hogs play in this year. Vanderbilt's is the only other stadium that's smaller. Here's one thing, though, about this stadium. It's got to have a lot to do with the atmosphere, too. They're right on top of you here.
5: Yeah.
6: The stands kind of go straight up. Mm-hmm. It's not the widest stadium that you'll see,
4: no.
6: But it is a fairly tall stadium for 51,000 seats.
4: I think for people that you described it, or I guess it was Lee Francis was here yesterday setting up, our engineer who does such a magnificent job. He was saying that it's a lot like Oklahoma State.
6: Mm-hmm.
4: So if people remember going there a couple years ago in Stillwater, there's not a lot of room on the sidelines, which means if you've got a play that's going on the sidelines, man, you don't want your players sliding into the sides. It is cushioned, which that's nice, but you can have that happen. But there's not a lot of sideline room. That cannot determine your play calls by any means, but that does mean that the fans are a lot closer to you.
6: Tight quarters for you down there, Gino.
5: Oh, don't worry about it. The big man got quick feet. You ain't got to worry about nobody running over me, but I'm looking excited, very excited about the game. It's a red out tonight. Even walking downtown today, last night when I was outside, it's a ton of folks out wearing their red. They're excited about playing Arkansas in the SEC. It's a big thing about playing the SEC. And, you know, when we were walking around, had my Arkansas shirt on, you could hear some of the young guys. And that should be good for our guys to say, you know what, I get to come into your house and whip you and head on back to Arkansas. And that's exactly what we should be ready to do, especially playing this night game. You know, it should turn into our home game. You know, with it being red and white and all the red in the stadium, even though the stadium is small and intimate, it'd be great if it'd be silent. You'd be silent by making big plays, Arkansas making big plays, and we can shut them down. And we have the opportunity to do that. Perfect opportunity tonight to show what we can do.
4: The other thing is, you're not going to build a stadium bigger than this. Salt Lake City is 199,000 people. This stadium is a perfect size for that. I don't know what their enrollment is, but it's probably not huge like an SEC school. The only town that's close to here where you could drive in and fans come from all over like they do from Arkansas coming to Fayetteville is Provo. And evidently, those people don't like these people,
6: yeah,
4: and these people don't like those people.
6: They're not big fans of the Utes in Provo.
4: Yeah, so they're not going to be driving from Provo to see the game unless you're a Utah fan to start with. So it's just interesting. This is a very nice setting. I don't know that they have a large region to draw from for fans, so 54,000 is probably perfect for them.
6: It is time for Ask the Crew, so get on Twitter or X and tweet us questions. 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We will use your questions when we come back. You can also use the hashtag HogCalls. We will answer the best questions, only the best questions, probably all of the questions too, right after this from Oaklawn in Hot Springs.
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1: 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Melinda asks, guys, do you think that the Arkansas offensive plan last week was vanilla by design, just sort of a week one FCS opponent plan?
2: Yes. I don't think there's any doubt about that. You know, particularly when after the game, Ryan Silverfield saying, we need to take some vertical shots down the field. Well, they could have, but they didn't. And Gino pointed out the longest pass play they had was 21 yards. That was to a back. That wasn't to a wide receiver. You know, you've got some wide receivers they've been bragging about all preseason. This guy's good. This guy. We've got so many of them that we've got the eighth and ninth guy you'd hardly hear about because the top six are so good. Well, if they're that good, you're going to throw to them some. And really, Arkansas did not open up too much. Even the pass, the swing passes to the backs didn't show everything that they can do out of the backfield. So, yes, I think it was by design because, let's face it, North Alabama's not a bad team. I'm not being critical of them by any means whatsoever. But when you look at Arkansas's schedule, they are the weakest team on the schedule. Well, you might have thought Tulsa was going to be that until you saw that they beat Oklahoma State by two touchdowns and then what Oklahoma State did today. So that means you better not show it all against that team because every week you're going to play somebody that you've got to have some different offense in order to win.
3: I think in every offense and defense, you got to have basic plays. You got to be able to run. And I think that's what we did against North Alabama with it being a FCS school. You got to have your basic plays. You come out and you want to see major execution against opponents like the FCS with those plays. But I think tonight what I would watch for is more motion. I think you're going to see people moving in motion. I think you're going to see different formations, more wideouts, quicker perimeter throws. We didn't see that last week, getting our receivers in space. We got great receivers. We just need to get them in space and let them do their thing. And then attempts to get Sutton Smith outside. He's very quick. We need to be able to get him outside. I kind of said thunder lightning. We talked about that last week. And he's lightning. We need to be able to get him outside. And I also think we're going to see different personnel groupings today as well. I think with enough film last week, we were able to see who's doing what on the field. And I think offensively, we're going to bring a lot more different formations, a lot more motions, make their defense think a little more and move around a little more so we can be able to get mismatches that we want to take advantage of.
1: One of the questions we got last week, which I don't know if we could have answered really, was who do you think the first explosive play comes from? Now, you know, I think the first was the punt return by Sutton Smith, but that got called back because of a penalty.
2: That's right.
1: The next one was Ismail Cisse's 20-yard touchdown, which he ran about 21 yards for 20-yard touchdown.
2: But didn't Smith's catch set that up?
1: That's right.
2: So he had the biggest play there, too, before the touchdown to Cisse.
1: One of the players that I think should be able to make some big plays or hopefully is set up to do that today is Chris Marshall.
2: Yeah.
1: He had seven receptions last week. Four of them went for 10 yards or more. But it seems he's the guy that if you're throwing deep to, he may end up being the target.
2: I would think so, too. He's a big target, 6'3". He's experienced. This is his fifth year of college football. He's had success everywhere he's been as far as catching the ball and on the field and all that. So, you would expect him to be a big play receiver. And, again, you look at any secondary, you don't see many cornerbacks and safeties that are 6'2 or 6'3, so that gives you advantage. You can throw the ball a little bit high, and he can go get it.
3: He can go get it. It proves from his last school he was at last year, he averaged a ton of yards, catching the football, almost 19 yards a catch. When you talk about yards after catch, you want to be able to get him isolated and make plays today. If you throw him the football, he don't make no catches, you ain't going to loosen up the defense at all. But the other player that I want to be able to see to loosen it up is Jaden Platt, the tight end. We need to be able to get some tight end play, keep them linebackers honest there in the middle, because if we can keep those linebackers honest in the middle, we can get out and run the football. So, yes, we need to be able to stretch outside, be able to get the tight end play open across the middle and on those seams. That's going to allow us the opportunity to loosen up that middle of the field so we can be able to pick up some running yards.
1: It's a beautiful game day here in Salt Lake City. Game day always deserves the great taste of Coca-Cola because fan work is thirsty work. Coca-Cola is proud to be the official soft drink sponsor of the Razorbacks. 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We'll answer that next on the Razorback Sports Network from Learfield.
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1: 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All right, we hear from Xavier from Y City. He heard a press conference earlier this week with Arkansas offensive coordinator Tim Kramsey, who you'll hear in just a moment, along with Chuck Barrett during the Coca-Cola Red Zone strategy session. He referred to the Utah defense as America's defense. He wonders why he calls it that. Well, let's hear from Tim Kramsey first.

0: So, all right, I don't know if we're going to get an explanation from him. I don't know why he calls it America's defense. Yeah. I just like listening to him talk, though.
1: I think he's talking about historically, because he said four down linemen and what they do with the others, with their linebackers, two corners, who do they bring, things like that. Because you think about, Gino, when you were playing, it's pretty standard. People use four down linemen.
2: Yep.
1: And now occasionally you'd go to a 5-2, but mostly it was a 4-2. And people were running most of the time. And now in college football, it's really changed. Arkansas has changed too to three down linemen. What's the difference, and why are so many people going to three downs?
2: Because you get a little more speed on the field to cover receivers and backs out of the backfield. When you have four defensive linemen, you can rush the passer, but now you put a bigger linebacker on a faster slot receiver or running back that may be coming out of the backfield. But when you talk about America's team, I don't know what he's on. I really don't know
1: what
2: he's
1: Dallas
2: on.
1: That's the Dallas Cowboys,
2: isn't it? Yeah, that ain't my team either. But
1: it's America's team.
2: But when I think about their defense, the only thing that comes to my mind when I heard America's team that translates to me is just the culture they have here at Utah. Mm-hmm. When you look at the head coach, Morgan Scaly, who was the defense coordinator forever,
1: mm-hmm.
2: Now he got promoted to the head coach. He promoted somebody else off the staff. They have the same defense that they've run year after year after year. That's great, because even though you're bringing players in, you still have a core of players that know the defense. Mm. And so I think that's the point, or one of the good things of having a coaching staff that's been around, understands what you want to do, and he's a pretty good defensive coordinator as well. So I think that's one of the core components of Utah, is just the coaching staff, how long they've been here, even before what's the guy from Michigan, Whittingham, he was here, what, 20-plus years?
1: 20 years.
2: As the head coach. I don't think you will ever see that in college football, where somebody's mm-hmm. going to be a head coach for 20-plus years anymore, just because of the dynamic of football.
0: And then leave after a 10-win season to go coach Michigan.
2: That's right.
1: But hey, Ryan Silverfield was saying he hopes that when he's getting ready for his 20th season at Arkansas, you can look back at the first 19. So he's that's his goal.
2: Yeah. Okay, Rick. But back to you, Phil.
0: Well, we're going to hear from the coordinators in the next couple of segments.
1: You're right. It doesn't happen much anymore.
0: Chuck Barrett visits with offensive coordinator Tim Kramsey on the Coca-Cola Red Zone Strategy Session after this from Visit Hot Springs.
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3: Coach, Utah has the reputation over the years of bringing a lot of defenders from a lot of different places. What kind of challenges does that present tonight?
4: Yeah, we got to be really dialed in with our eyes and our communication. Communication is the biggest thing we got to do. We got to be on the same page. You know, it doesn't always have to be the right page. As long as we're on the same page, things are going to be good. That goes from the quarterback to the offensive line to the running backs as far as where the pressure's coming from. He's going to have his flavor of the week, and we got to be able to protect that.
3: I was going to ask, when you talk about communication, it's not just the quarterback, is it?
4: No, not at all. You need 11 guys on the same page. Mm-hmm. That's the joy of offensive football. 10 guys doing one thing and the right thing and one guy doing the wrong thing, that's a negative play.
3: If they bring a lot, when they bring a lot, it'll also create some one-on-one matchups. Getting some separation to receivers, the importance of that tonight?
4: Pivotal. Mm-hmm. Pivotal. That's what he wants to be. So Scally's been to D.C. for a long time there. Swan has been on staff with them, so Swan's officially a D.C. Now Sky went to be the head coach, of course. But it's the same defense. They have their same philosophy. They have their scheme, and they want their players to match that scheme. So he's going to put his corners on an island. He's going to try and bring pressure. He's going to try and get us off course. He's going to play his defense based on the fact that he feels he has a really good offense. Okay, so he's going to try and get us off course, but he's going to put his corners on islands, kind of put his safeties on islands. He's okay with giving up a big play or two throughout the game. So we got to win those one-on-ones 100%.
3: Running the football, whether it's handing it off or throwing a swing pass to the edge, that part of your game, what role does that play tonight?
4: Pivotal. That's all pivotal, but we got to be able to do it. You know, we got to be able to throw the ball to clear that box out a little bit, okay? If we hit a couple one-on-one balls early in the game, he's got to make a decision if he wants to continue doing that or empty that box out. So we got to be able to get the pass game to complement the run game. But there's going to be times we're going to run the ball, and running back's got to make a guy miss. We got to get hats on the guys we can't get hats on. Quarterback run becomes a pivotal part of the game as well.
3: What kind of weeks KJ had?
4: He had a tremendous week of practice. Dialed in, focused, excited, passionate about the game. We had good talks about some of the mistakes that me and him made this past weekend. Okay, I hate the term if I haven't said enough week one stuff, but week one stuff showed up, man. You know what I mean? And it does. No matter how you look at it, week one stuff shows up. 18 years as a coordinator, week one stuff has showed up probably about 17 of those years. So we can't accept that, but it's got to get fixed going into week two.
3: In terms of let's start with your running backs, your running game, Sutton. His performance last week and what you need from him tonight.
4: Yeah, take away the time he put the ball on the ground. He did a good job. We were able to get him in space a couple times. The pass play he had, you know, it turned into what I know Sutton as, make 3-4 guys miss and turn in a 3-yard gain into a 21-yard game. So that's what he's got to be able to do. He had some tough physical runs up in there, okay? I think he touched the ball 20 times last week. So, you know, he's a pivotal part of us doing that. So we got to be able to continue to put him in space, get him in some one-on-one situations, which as much man covers they want to play, that's going to be able to put linebackers on him, maybe a safety down the box on him. He's got to be able to win those in the throw game as well.
3: Is there a poise aspect that comes into play tonight?
4: 1,000%. We got to handle the elements. That's you know, key to victory, number one, is own the ball. We got to keep the ball in our hands 100% of the time, okay? Then we got to handle the elements. We got to beat the man coverage. We got to beat the blitz. That's our keys of victory. So we got to be able to handle weather the storm, okay? It's a night game. Those people are going to be fired up out there. They've been going at it all day long, you know. So it's going to be a great atmosphere from what I understand. This will be my first time out there, but my understanding is it's a great atmosphere, so we got to be able to handle those.
3: All right, Coach. Good luck tonight. Thank you.
4: Appreciate you, man.
3: All right, stay with us. Talk defense when we come back on the Razorback Sports Network from Learfield.
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0: 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Now, let's see how the Hogs stack up on the other side of the ball as we go inside the Bath Makeover of Arkansas's defensive huddle to look at the Razorback defense. 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
1: Coach, you're facing a team that you have to figure is going to commit to running the football, being physical. What challenges does that present tonight?
2: But they've got some really good athletes, obviously, in space. I think there's going to be a lot more runs. They've run a lot of option game with four. Obviously, tailback's a really good player. I think we're going to see a lot of, you know, ball in the perimeter still. It's going to be a lot of option game. They're going to get the ball pitched. They're going to get the ball read. Quarterback's going to get the ball on the perimeter. We just got a good job at tackling those guys in space.
1: Are there certain principles, you know, for lack of a better way to put it, when you're facing an option quarterback who can do what he does, are there certain do's and don'ts?
2: Yeah, I mean, you know, again, it's about really playing assignment football and everybody knowing where they got, where they're fit on the call, you know, because they're going to block it a million different ways. That's what they do. It presents some problems in that. He's going to dress it up a lot of different ways. But we just got to be physical. I think the thing is really our front's got to do a really good job of controlling this run game. And then we got to do, like I said, a really good job of tackling these guys in space.
1: You did tackle well last week. Was that one of the more encouraging signs coming out of the opener?
2: Yeah, I think we had six missed tackles on the ball game, which I think any time it's under 10, you're probably doing it at a pretty elite level. Mm-hmm. So obviously we got a little better skill players we're going to see this week, right. So we're going to get tested a little more. But I was pleased with that. I thought these guys, again, their pursuit, their effort, their mentality, and all the way they approach the ball game.
1: The pursuit was noticeable from everyone, but I was thinking about the linebackers. You played four or five guys, maybe more last week, and it seemed like all of them contributed. Is the depth there where you want it to be?
2: Yeah, I think we have plenty of depth. I think we have depth at linebacker, mm-hmm. Seeing those guys. I think we got guys that contribute in critical times, and again, that's going to help us play fresh and play faster.
1: In terms of putting pressure on this guy tonight, they're not your prototypical drop-back type team. How do you go about making things more complicated, making their quarterback do things maybe out of his rhythm?
2: Well, obviously, they'll probably start it out with a lot of quick game, and they're going to throw the perimeter stuff. It's a lot of RPO action, and they're going to take their shots. You know, and they're big on shots, and they got guys to do it with. Seven's probably the best one, but 7, 11, 2, they can all run. So they'll do that, and we're going to mix the coverage up, make him not do that. And that challenge is when you're covering him is that can you keep him in the pocket rushing four? Can you do those things? And then we're going to send some people. You know, what I mean, we're going to rush him in a couple different directions, a couple different ways. And then if he turns into a drop back game, if we can stop the run and put him in third long, we'll pressure him. We'll get after him.
1: What are the challenges for your secondary? Maybe as opposed to last week, how it's going to be different this week?
2: Well, obviously, you get a little more speed on the field, multiple positions. You know, you're going to get two or three of them at a time that can go. But that's it. I think these guys do a good job of possessing the football, fighting for one. And when they are contested catches, I think the receivers really do a really good job. Last year and this year, the guys and the guy they brought over from Utah State do a great job of battling for the ball deep. So we got to fight all the way to the ground. You know, we're going to get in some of those situations that it's going to be a 50-50 ball and it's up, and we got to play through his hands and fight till this thing hits the damn turf and win our share of battles.
1: All right. Coach, good luck tonight. Thank you.
2: All right, thank you.
1: Stay with us. 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
1: 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All right, Rick and Gino, Jeremiah from Evening Shade wanted your thoughts on the Razorback running backs. Now, Braylon Russell and Sutton Smith last week combined for 85 yards. They had to dodge a lot of tacklers in the backfield. We also saw Parker pick up one catch for 21 yards. We're not sure the availability of Cam Settles today. He did not play last week. If he did not practice Tuesday and Wednesday, probably don't see him this week either. But even though the running game didn't get a lot of credit post-game, I think the running backs still did well with what they had in front of them.
2: Braylon Russell scored a touchdown. It was only a one-yard run, but how many times in the past years have we seen Arkansas have trouble just running the ball in from the one- or two-yard line? So that's a plus. Sutton Smith had a couple good runs. He did fumble once, uncharacteristic of him, as we are told. Didn't fumble at Memphis, but he fumbled that game last week. You got to believe that he'll correct that. And, Parker had a couple decent runs along with that catch last week, so maybe he can help as well. I think two backs is probably what you're going to use tonight. I don't know if they'll use a third back or not. Last week they had the luxury of a lead. But those two guys, you talked to them about thunder and lightning. I'm not sure that's totally the way both of them are, because Russell's got some pretty good speed, too, and Smith can run over you. But those two guys need to have big games tonight. Arkansas needs to run the ball.
3: Yeah, but Sutton Smith, I mean, he ain't going to run over too many people.
2: Don't think
3: at,
2: so.
3: At his size.
2: Okay.
3: He's going to be the one that's going to get outside. He's more of the lightning that's going to get on the perimeter, screen play zone. Talking about last week, you're right, Rick. Braylon Russell averaged 2.9, one touchdown. Sutton Smith averaged 2.4 yards a carry, and we can't do that tonight.
2: No.
3: When you talk about under 3 yards a carry, that means you're not really picking up a first down on third down. And
2: that's right.
3: So you can't operate in that space. And so with Braylon Russell, he needs a breakout game. I mean, he's been around. I know we talk about Smith because he does great things on the punt team, on punt returns. He's always flashing, doing things good.
2: Receiver.
3: That's right. He does a lot of things good that you get to look at. But we need to get Russell going. He's one of them guys got to get some momentum and get going. When you look at just carries last week, they were even. Almost even. Russell had 17 carries. Sutton Smith had 15. You want to see one of those backs get more carries, because that means they get the momentum. They got the hot hand. They're moving the ball down the field. And hopefully it's Russell. He's been around. He's more physical. He can get in there. And you're right. Once he get past that second level, he can break it to the end zone. I really do believe he can outrun them. But that offensive line got to create some gaps and some creases for him to get into that second level.
1: Earlier in the week, Rick, offensive coordinator Tim Kramsey talked about, in his view, that the short passing game, the screen game, is essentially part of the running game. And I mentioned it in the first hour, running backs caught seven passes for 75 yards, and none of them were deep passes. You know, they're basically all screens and dumps. That obviously is a major part of this Arkansas offense, and specifically, do you view it as an extension of the run game?
2: Memphis threw 25% of Memphis's passes last year went to running backs. And, yeah, I mean, it's amazing to me that they look at a forward lateral today, and that's called a pass.
1: Mm-hmm.
2: And yet it is. You see a wide receiver coming around in motion, guy flips it to him, and that's a pass, and you get passing yardage on that. Obviously, that's all up to the wide receiver and the blockers, because he's catching the ball right in front of the quarterback. But yes, that's a major part of this offensive plan. And again, I don't know how well Braylon Russell fits into that, but Sutton Smith does, Parker does, Settles May. And so, yeah, you got to be able to throw those backs. And as we look at this game, if Utah is going to blitz a lot, that's a great way to take that blitz advantage away from them.
3: You're exactly right, because guarantee you, Utah Utes going to stack the box. They're going to want to be able to stop the run. Two things of what those screens do is, one, it increased the confidence of KJ because he's dropping it out. It's still a pass.
2: Mm-hmm.
3: You'll be able to get the running backs on the perimeter, so you're going to stretch the defense to see how fast they can get to the football. They're going to have to move very quickly to the football, but if they're blitzing on the inside and then you got to turn and run and chase the guy down, that's a lot of running versus playing just zone defense and able to see what's in front of you, go make a play versus blitzing, getting to the line of scrimmage, turn around, running. If we're able to do that, and I do anticipate some screens, some perimeter play, that's going to be a benefit because you can turn around and fake a screen, hand a draw off, and run the other way.
2: Mm-hmm.
3: So there's counters that you can play off of those plays that could be huge benefits because we didn't open that up last week. These guys don't know exactly what our offense looked like.
2: Correct.
3: And I think you're going to see a lot of spins off of plays tonight that we didn't see last week.
1: We have time for one more Ask the Crew question, so get on X and use the hashtag HogCalls. Tweet us a question, and we'll answer that last one right after this from UAMS Health.
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1: 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We've got a question from Marty, who is listening in Romance, Arkansas. And Rick and Gino, I'm not sure if you heard about this, but the University of Akron auctioned off their job as offensive coordinator for the first series of the year in a home game. And it went to a longtime season ticket holder at the University of Akron. And in that game, his drive got a first down, and the receiver fumbled, lost it on third and six. If you had a chance to be the offensive coordinator, Rick and Gino, what's the first play call?
2: Tonight?
1: Yes.
2: Well, number one, if I'm the offensive coordinator, it's a bad night, so you don't need me out there doing that. But if I'm thinking about this, teams like Arkansas usually still like to run the ball on first down. If you throw deep on first down, it's incomplete. You've initially got second and 10. So how about some of the play calling that Gino is talking about? How about on first down, a fake to the running back and just a screen pass? They're never going to expect that on the first play. Now, they may not be rushing enough to make a screen pass successful, but that's a thought. What do you think, Gino? What's your first play?
3: Dang, Rick, I ain't going to sell myself short. I'm going for the gusto.
2: Okay, you're going for all of it.
3: That's right.
2: Yeah.
3: I'm coming out the gate. I'm
2: looking for Marshall.
3: I'm going for Marshall up the sideline. I'm going to see what he's made of, and I'm going to say, I'm going to throw you a 50-50 ball. I'm going to throw you a 50-50 ball. You need to be the big man to go make the play. And so that's the way I'm going to set the tone. I'm going to let them know from jump, hey, I'm going to stretch the defense, and I'm going after you.
2: I guess the other thing is, if I'm thinking about this, that's a good thought. The other thing is, you want to establish the line of scrimmage from the very first. Can you make 5 yards on first down just blocking straight ahead? That's another thought, because Arkansas needs to be more physical than Utah tonight.
3: Yeah, but I'm going to say I'm going to score. So in the next series, I'll come back out. And then I would go out and run football.
1: I wonder if you're going to try to establish a vertical passing game. And it doesn't necessarily mean that the first play or the first pass of the game has to be a deep bomb.
2: Right.
1: But I do think you're going to try to establish Chris Marshall on the first play.
3: Yes.
1: I'm not sure if it's going to be 25 yards or a 7 yard out on the first 50-50 play, but I do think you may be looking for Marshall early today.
2: Yeah, I think that's a very good point. Again, because he's got a chance to be your best receiver all year, not just in the first game, not just in the second game. And so that's good. He needs that for his confidence, too. Not that he lacks for confidence, but he needs that. And K.J. Jackson needs to have, for as many receivers as Arkansas has, you still like to have that one guy that you know if it's third and eight, I can throw to him and he's going to make a first down.
3: And plus he's 6'3".
2: Yeah.
3: So with a guy being 6'3", that's exactly what you want to be able to see. Is your big man making big plays in big games. And this is where you need the guy. And just like any player would tell you, defense, offense, special teams, you get any of your players to make a play that causes momentum and you feed off the energy.
2: Mm.
3: You get a key player to make a big play, that's where people start to gravitate around players. And it's very contagious.
2: Mm.
3: And it goes both ways. It cuts both ways, even for your opponent. Once you start getting that energy going, that's what you want, and you need to be able to get your big-time players in the game early.
2: Okay, Phil, what's your call?
1: I just told you. I think you're looking for Marshall.
2: Okay,
1: again, I don't know if
2: right.
1: it's going to be deep
2: okay.
1: or if
2: that's
1: you're
2: right.
1: – I just think you're trying to establish essentially the thing that's going to be your deep passing game somehow early on that first drive. Let's pause 10 seconds. Station identification. 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
1: about 82 and a half minutes from the kickoff here at Rice-Eccles Stadium. You can tell because they've started the kickoff countdown on the clocks here in the football stadium. And we're going to come back in a moment. We'll check the scores around top 25 and the SEC. 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
1: Zach DeBozard here with you inside the Learfield Network Studios, taking a look at what's going on across the SEC and Top 25. We are in the heart of that primetime window, so boy, you know, we've got some good games brewing up right now. Halftime in Atlanta, and 18th-ranked Tennessee is up on Georgia Tech, 24-10. Faison Brandon, he has got something of a video game-like line score right now. 5 of 15. He has a 33% completion percentage. But he's got 106 yards and 2 touchdowns. You know, he may be taken from the Geno Bell school of thought. 4 verticals. Chuck it deep. Somebody will be down there and grabbing it. Well, 4 different receivers do have grabs, and the shortest reception is only 15 yards. Again, Tennessee up 2 scores, 24-10 in Bobby Dodd Stadium. Elsewhere, South Carolina is up on Towson. Score right there is 24-3. 12 minutes left to go in the third quarter. And we've got something of a defensive struggle in Austin. They're inside the 2-minute timeout. Number 1 Ohio State leads number 4 Texas 13-3. Texas has committed a couple of turnovers in this game, including one of the most odd interceptions you're ever going to see. Cam Coleman diving for the football on a long deep pass and actually had it into his body and then bounced out as he tried to survive the ground, but the ball never touched the ground, and because it popped out, the Ohio State defender was able to grab it for, I would have to guess, it's probably one of the easier interceptions that defender's going to have in his college career. Elsewhere in the SEC right now, 8th-ranked LSU's up on Louisiana Tech. It's 10-7 at the half. They're actually about to come out in Death Valley for the third quarter. Louisiana Tech making an interesting game there against the Tigers. Not an interesting game in Oxford, though. 24-0 Ole Miss leading Charlotte. They're about 2.5 minutes from the half, and a later start in Auburn. Jordan Hare, they had a lightning delay, so that delayed this game a little bit from its earlier kickoff time. 10 minutes left to go in the first, and it's 7-0 Tigers. Everything else is a final. Vanderbilt beats Delaware 35-26. Florida beats Campbell 52-3. Georgia defeats Western Kentucky 70-20. Texas A&M needed 24 fourth quarter points for a 48-20 win. Made that scoreline a little more out of hand. That was a close game at Kyle Field. Alabama beats Kentucky 45-17. That was in the first SEC contest of the year. Crimson Tide shut out the Wildcats. 32-0 was the second half score. Mississippi State went up to Minnesota, beat the Gophers 38-13. And Michigan knocks off Oklahoma. The Sooners, 11th ranked, are the first SEC team to lose a non-conference game. Michigan wins 17-10. Quick look at the top 25 and things going on there. 22nd ranked Houston's just walloping on Southern. It's halftime there, and it's 49-0 in favor of the Cougars. Elsewhere, 13th ranked Texas Tech is in Corvallis, 14-7. They're up on Oregon State. They're inside the 2-minute timeout. And halftime in the Cy-Hawk game. 21st ranked Iowa and Iowa State, they're both 1-0, and their scoreline both reads 1-0. It's 10-10 through 30 minutes play on Iowa City. One game alongside us in terms of the top 25, it's 14th ranked USC in Louisiana for a 10 o'clock Central kick. And we got it a little bit easier with a 9:15, 10 o'clock, which is 8 o'clock Pacific out there for Louisiana and the Trojans. That's your look at the SEC and top 25 scoreboard. Let's take a break. When we come back, Phil's got the Razorback Roundtable. First, this from Tyson Foods.
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1: 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Let's talk with Tom Murphy from the Arkansas Democrat Gazette and Josh Furlong, sports director of KSL. Tom, we'll start with you first. What a huge opportunity for Arkansas here on the road. The last time they came to Utah, played a great game against BYU in 2022. Haven't won a road non-conference game since. What's key for the Razorbacks to get a victory here against the Utes?
2: Yeah, I mean, for starters, they have to clean up so many things from last week that just looked off. And we all saw penalties, turnovers, didn't block very well, didn't move the North Alabama defensive line. So there's a lot of things. They played pretty well defensively. But we did see teams that didn't look so good last week that looked a lot better today. Oklahoma State did that. Michigan did that and upset Oklahoma big time. So perhaps Arkansas can look better, because if they don't, I think Utah could be well-suited to score a significant amount of their possessions. And they've just offensively is where they really have to improve.
1: Josh, when you look at the box score from last week against Idaho, it didn't really look like the Utes would have all that much to clean up. But the box score doesn't always tell you the story. What do the Utes need to improve upon with a step up in competition today?
3: Yeah, it's going to be trenches. You know, you've got to be able to be consistent in the trenches, especially on the offensive side of the ball. You know, they were mixing and matching a lot of players out there last week, trying to get some guys in there, trying to be able to utilize some depth. And so it's really just seeing what they can do against a much beefier, you know, defensive line, that kind of stuff. Can they protect? You know, it's five brand new starters on that line, and it's not going to be an easy task. You go from last year where you had two, you know, first round draft picks on the anchoring the outside to now guys that have had reps, but just not a ton. And so it's just kind of seeing what consistency can be there. To me, that's honestly kind of where this game's going to be won or lost, in my opinion.
1: Tom, I think with Utah on both sides of the ball, just very good at disguising what it is they're going to do. You never know where the pressure is going to come from defensively, and you never know who's going to carry the ball on offense, and they may end up being two quarterbacks on the field at the same time. They're tough to figure out.
2: They look like they are, and the part of the game I watched last week against Idaho, they moved it almost at will. Ryan Silverfield called it the triple gun, so you can give it to a dive guy, you can keep. There's some pitch guy options available sometimes, and then he can pull up and throw, and so they really can attack every quadrant of the field, and each position group has to have its eyes right, because if they bite on one thing, somebody can slip behind them and they can get burned. And so they really put a lot of pressure on you. I think Arkansas, if you look at it from a fan perspective, you're like, well, they had to replace their entire O-line, as we just talked about, and a lot of the defensive front. But it just seems like this is such a program school that Scally, like a lot of these guys who are new starters, were in the program, and they know what is going on.
1: Well, and we know, Josh, I mean, you talk about culture with Utah, and there's just the defensive vein going all the way back to when Urban Meyer was the coach. You get Whittingham taking over, Scally as well, but they've got two new coordinators as well. I don't know if there's much different between the Utah offense from last year to this year, the defense from last year to this year. Was there much you could tell in the first week in terms of differential?
3: I think more so on the offensive side of the ball, because they're a little bit more diverse, trying to be able to spread the ball around more. Not that Jason Beck wasn't a good offensive coordinator and kind of trying to do what he needed to, but they really could just hone in on just running the ball, because they had that great offensive line. You had that great, you know, triple option, so to speak, in your running back and your two quarterbacks. This last week, it was a little bit more diverse, right? You bring in a lot more wide receivers, bring in more depth to be able to do that, and Kevin McGivin has been known to try to spread the ball around a little bit more. So it's subtle. like there's still a lot of the same play styles, and that's what they wanted to kind of keep, to keep it familiar with Devin Dampier, try to keep things going, but just trying to spread the field around a little bit more instead of just being a one-trick pony. Last year against Texas Tech, they really struggled because they couldn't get a passing game going, and that's what doomed them ultimately. So I think that's where Morgan Scalley's kind of trying to see if he can change it a little bit, and so that's what you're going to see a little bit.
4: You need your best players on the field defensively in this game today, Tom, and we didn't even talk about it yet in our pregame programming, but since this is not an SEC game, there's no availability report during the week, so we do not know the availability or lack thereof of Quincy Rhodes, who was limited last week. He had a sleeve on his right shoulder, so there's got to be something going on there, and Coach Silverfield even alluded to it during the week. It had to do whether or not he practiced Tuesday or Wednesday. You got to assume he's going to be on the field. Whether or not he's effective, that's going to have a lot to do with Arkansas's ability to win today.
2: Yeah, he's their only known, you know, experienced pass rusher who already has a reputation. And when your shoulder's hurting, we saw that with Cam Ball. His was more elbow. You just couldn't get the same push. And all those things that you have to do as a D lineman to fend off blocks and all that kind of stuff. So I think it was a marker for the Ryan Silverfield era. Before game one, we're going to take our best known player, and he says, my shoulder's hurting. We've had it checked out. He's cleared to go, but it hurts. Well, it hurts, but how tough are you? Play through it. And so he didn't start him. And now we're going to see what Quincy did in practice this week. If he went early on Tuesday and Wednesday, he will be in the starting lineup.
4: Dampier. I mean, one of the big differences between these two teams, Josh, is just the experience of the two quarterbacks. Dampier has started for a couple of years, one at New Mexico, and of course last year at Utah. KJ, he's coming off his first start as QB1 and looked a little bit tentative last week. Experience of quarterback is just got to be one thing that going into this season, that's a reason why Utah was ranked to begin with.
3: Yeah, I think honestly, you know, you can say what you want about Morgan taking over, you know, a consistent program and everything, but I think a big reason for the respect that Utah's getting is Devin Dampier and the guys that they did bring back. There's just something about a dual-threat quarterback who is a veteran player who can come back and do a lot of damage, and I think that's what they feel with this Utah team. Has he made some improvements? We'll see, right? I don't know that we got that last week with Idaho. There's still some times where he's underthrowing balls, and, you know, those would probably be picked off against Arkansas if it was the same pass. So those are those things that you want to see, but by and large, I mean, this is a guy that's taken that next step, whether it be in leadership capacity or just in his playmaking abilities to be able to spread the ball around, to be able to do more in his progressions, that kind of stuff. And I think that goes a long way into helping this Utah offense.
2: And I think Utah's well suited if they're not passing very well. Parker and Bell, they run low and guys bounce off them. And I'm talking about linebackers and safeties. They get low and you can see they break tackles, a lot of them, and that's always a dangerous thing. And the Arkansas tackled well last week, but they got to bring it up a notch.
4: Atmosphere here looks like it could be kind of, it's 54,000 people, but because of the way the stadium is built, it feels like it's going to be louder than 54,000. They're right on top of you here. That's going to affect every team that comes in.
3: Yeah, it's a lot of teams come in here and they're like, oh, it's a smaller stadium, especially like SEC programs. Florida came in here, you know, and they were like, oh, this is a little tiny stadium. And they found out how loud it could be, you know, and they end up losing. So, you know, it's not going to be the same thing as a lot of these stadiums in the SEC and kind of the size. But, you know, Utah makes up for it, especially in night games. There's some weirdness about Utah night games that just kind of clicks. And the fans go crazy at this time. It becomes a great environment, great atmosphere. And so even though it's a smaller stadium, like you said, they're right on top of you. They're going to be in your face. It's going to be a great atmosphere, and that's what's the best about
4: it. Tom, we'll find out if that 9-15 scrimmage from a few weeks ago helped very much, because it was all geared towards this game here tonight.
2: It sounded as if Ryan Silverfield was more worried about what his body clock would be doing,
4: yeah,
2: how early he would get tired, than the players. Because when you're 21, I don't think being up past midnight bothers you.
3: No.
4: All right, we appreciate you guys coming in here. Great stuff. Tom Murphy, Arkansas Democrat Gazette, and Josh Furlong from KSL. Guys, thanks for your time. We'll be reading you and listening to you later on today. And that is Razorback Game Day. Stay tuned. We'll have the Morgan to Morgan countdown to kickoff right after this from your local Toyota dealers.
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1: Tied the numbers at the 30, the 20, the 10. 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
0: Going deep down the left sideline. Intercepted. Throw time into the end zone. Back of the end zone. Caught. In a hurry now. Hit from behind. Ball's on the ground.
2: Mama, there goes that man again. He's making play after play.
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4: The sun continues to set, and it is 89 degrees here in beautiful Salt Lake City, Utah, the capital of the Beehive State. 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
5: They're a heck of a ball club. You talk about one of the teams over the last decade that's been one of the winningest teams in college football, right? They've almost had 100 straight sellouts. They've just been one of those consistent teams. They're number 20th in the country for a reason. They have a quarterback that can do it all. He can throw, he can run. They have a running back that's, you know, one of the best in the country. They find different ways. They run some of that gun option stuff. They've got a multitude of things they can do offensively. And then defensively, anytime you promote, they promote their D coordinator to be the head coach. He's actually the head coach in waiting. He's been there for 19 years. Clearly, they understand his defensive scheme. It's been one of the best in the country. They play really, really sound. Sold-out environment. Our guys got to be focused. Don't worry about the crowd noise. Don't worry about any of those other things, and do our job.
4: The Utes and the Hogs are on the field right now. Razorbacks wearing all white uniforms with white helmets. And the Utes going all red today. Rick and Gino, and I think of the game here, and I think, Gino, you've hit on this quite a bit. Ryan Silverfield hit on this a lot. I think sometimes we think of Big 12 football as being more, maybe this isn't the right word, but finesse-style football. Mm-hmm. This Utah program is still built on toughness, on physicality. Yep. This really is going to test the Razorbacks' physicality today, Rick.
6: Well, he said Rick, so I thought Gino's the one who was going to talk on that, but you're right. And Arkansas, again, is one of those SEC teams, and I know there are other teams around the country that don't hit a lot during the week. I like what Ryan Silverfield is doing. Even on Friday, pad on pad, that's okay. Nobody's gotten hurt doing that yet, because this is going to be a physical football game. You're right, Phil. Most teams in the Big 12, it's like line up, finesse, let's throw everything we can. These guys like to run the football, and Arkansas is going to have to be physical tonight.
7: You're going to have to be physical, and again, it starts in the trenches, and these guys are going to have to, especially defensive line, you're going to have to get off the ball, create a new line of scrimmage, because Utah's offense is going to give a lot of eye candy. You're going to have to create it to make them do things differently than what they wanted to do. Also, offensively, we got to make a difference from last week. We got to be able to get off the football, move people. It's man on man. You're going to have to move somebody and create some gaps to run. Their defense is good. He just said the defensive coordinator was the head coach in waiting. Mm-hmm. Hey, that defense is the same. It's been the same for 19 years, and a lot of people still can't move the ball on it. Mm-hmm. So you're going to have to do some things differently. You're going to have to bring pressure. The best thing for Arkansas, if we can get there with four, stop them with four, that's a win. But if we're going to have to bring blitzes, come downhill and we're losing on first down, meaning we're not getting them behind the chains, it's going to be a long night.
6: We talked earlier in the program about both offensive lines. Arkansas has two starters back, really three, because they have one coming from Memphis. Utah, all new starting offensive linemen. They're all, even though their defensive scheme's the same, their entire defensive interior is new. Arkansas has got some guys back from last year, plus a couple really prime additions. Does Arkansas maybe have at least a little advantage there?
7: Hey, you're going to have to show me tonight. If you take off what you saw last week, mm-hmm. and that's all we have, mm-hmm. is 1-0. Mm-hmm. We got what we saw last week. We didn't see what we wanted to see from the offensive line.
6: I'm talking about the defensive line.
7: Even from the defensive line. The defensive line did very well. We got there with four. Mm-hmm. But the difference now versus Utah got a pretty good offensive line. They had two guys that were out last week. They're coming back this week. They're still trying to solidify that offensive line. But when you're looking at a quarterback who can run the football.
6: Yeah. Yep, he can.
7: When you look at a backup quarterback that can run the football, you got a running back who can run the football, you're going to have to play your keys, get upfield, keep everything on the inside, and don't get caught up with the eye candy, the motions, the movement, all those things in the backfield. All that is fluff. Play your keys and make plays when they come to you.
6: You think about Dan Pierre, who's rushed for over 2,000 career yards. We thought Matt Jones was a great running quarterback, but I don't think he made 2,300 yards in his career rushing. This guy's pretty amazing.
8: Yeah, Gino, I mean, you mentioned there are three running backs who can run the ball. There are two quarterbacks who can run the ball and throw the ball. They even have a tight end that will get a handoff once in a while. So you never really quite know who's going to be
6: just tackle everybody.
8: The ball. That's right. Just grab everybody down. I'm sure there'll be a few yellow flags on the field at that point. We'll have the opponent's scouting report right after this from Hellman's.
9: Hey, Arkansas fans, it's time for football. And when it's time for football, there's only one play to call. Rich, creamy Hellmann's. 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

0: This is the Morgan and Morgan Countdown to Kickoff Show. How do the Hogs stack up against the opposition? First Security takes us on the opposing sideline with today's scouting report. With First Security, it's banking better with people you know and people you know you can count on. Let's rejoin Phil Elson.
1: 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All right, let's get a look at the opponent's scouting report. Looking last week at the Utah Utes against the University of Utah, they had six players rush for at least 30 yards, and they had seven players have at least two receptions. Head coach Morgan Scally here on the thing that he liked the best from the Utes' win over the Vandals.
2: Well, I think the biggest thing was the amount of guys that were involved in the offense. So, you know, I know people come away with Braden Pagan getting a lot of credit for some of the catches that he had. But you look, I think Devin had eight different wide receivers that he was able to connect with. And then Hunter Andrews was in the mix. And you add our running backs and the depth that we have there. So that was, I think, the biggest thing for us was the ability to show different personnel groups and distribute the ball to different guys. That can create issues when you're scheming for an offense. Like, okay, well, who are their guys? And
1: I think that's my biggest thing for this game defensively for the Razorbacks, Rick. Mm-hmm. We talk so much about Devin Dampier, but mm-hmm. and I think he accounts for a lot of the Utes' offense. But they have a lot of other weapons, and they're going to put them on display today.
3: They do, and as Gino has pointed out many times, they use them in different ways. A lot of motion, a lot of different things too. I do need to correct something, though. Matt Jones did rush for 2,500-plus yards during his career, so he's still ahead of Dampier for now, and so I want to make that point. But, yeah, Utah's got a lot of weapons, and the thing about it is they run the ball so well, that means their passing game may be a little bit more effective because of how strong they are running the ball.
4: And I love the comment Phil made listening to the coach saying all these weapons, but they played Idaho.
3: Mm-hmm.
4: Have all these weapons, but when you in a dogfight, you ain't going to pull out all your weapons. You're going to stick to what you know.
3: Mm-hmm.
4: And that's where I think advantage needs to be Arkansas with the defense that we played last week. We're aggressive. We're coming after you. And if we're able to be able to create a new line of scrimmage, dominate up front, force these guys to be able to throw the ball outside and keep Dampier in the pocket and keep him as a pocket passer, all those weapons is not going to matter. But I think we can dictate that today defensively by how we play up front. Four against five, we got to be able to dominate.
1: Hey, I always want to remind you that when you're visiting Fayetteville for Arkansas Athletics or any other reason, you got kids at the university and you want to take a visit, stay at the Candlewood Suites. 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Gino Bell, 1, 2, 3 keys to the Hogs starting 2-0.
4: Number one. My theme, and we'll talk about it at the end of the game, win the line of scrimmage. Arkansas got to be physical up front on both sides of the ball. Utah wants to run the football, control the tempo. Arkansas got to control that. Number two, we got to keep Dampier contained. Don't let him beat us with his leg and extend plays. We must be able to make him operate out of the pocket and stay disciplined. And number three, protect.

0: the football. Last week we had 3 turnovers. We cannot give Utah the short field turnovers, because if we do that, they would be able to execute. We protect the football, control the football. We'll be able to be successful in this game.
1: I would love the idea of starting there with the turnover margin.
2: Hell yeah.
1: I think, and we hit on this in postgame, but one of the most shocking aspects of last week,
2: yes,
1: and I think the one thing that everybody walked away with, and that includes the coaching staff and the players, for an entire offseason to be preaching ball security, but then to turn it over 3 times, that's got to change. That's got to do a total 180 this week.
2: Own the ball, own the ball, own the ball. We heard that since December all the way through the first game, and Arkansas didn't own the ball. You know, they snapped the ball a whole bunch of times, but they turned it over 3. The other team, they only turned it over once. If Arkansas is on the minus side of the turnover margin week after week after week, they'll have a hard time winning. If they're on the plus side, they can beat teams that they normally wouldn't, you wouldn't think they could beat.
0: Exactly.
2: If you're on the plus side of turnovers. We're watching Ohio State and Texas. Texas turned the ball over the first 2 times they had it. Ohio State scored both times. Turnover margin is the most important statistic in football.
0: And we got to change that tonight.
1: All right, Gino. Good luck down there. Those are tight sidelines. And we'll see everybody back here up in the booth for postgame. Stay with us, though. Much more in the Morgan & Morgan countdown to kickoff, including a look at the SEC notebook right after this from your local Ford dealer.
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1: 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I say 5/6 because one of them's in a delay. South Carolina 24, Towson 3, but that game is in a weather delay right now, about midway through the quarter for the Gamecocks. Elsewhere, 18th ranked Tennessee up big on Georgia Tech is 31-16. Big Orange, they are really taking it to the Yellow Jackets, who are at risk of going 0-2. Remember, they lost a tight game in week one against Colorado. Faison Brandon, 6 of 16, 114 yards, 2 touchdowns. Deshaun Bishop's 11 for 94 on the ground with one score as well for Tennessee. Elsewhere, the big top five game, it's turning a little lopsided right now. They just came out to start the third quarter. Number 1 Ohio State, 20. Number 4 Texas, 3. The Longhorns have turned the ball over twice. Once an Arch Manning interception that you could argue not totally his fault. And then Relique Brown also lost a fumble, one of his 4 touches that he has so far on the ground. Elsewhere, Louisiana Tech and LSU. This one's a battle. LSU 13, Louisiana Tech 7. 7 minutes left to go in the third quarter. Ole Miss is up 27-0 on Charlotte at half, and they had some lightning delays at Jordan-Hare and Auburn, but that didn't stop the Tigers from going on a fast start.
2: Eagles out of the shotgun. Hampton with a man in his face over the middle through an interception. Auburn's going to get an interception, bring it down the near sideline, and they're going to get a touchdown. Hampton threw it into traffic, and Auburn got the interception. Andre Jordan Jr., the senior transfer out of UCLA and Oregon State, gets his first interception, brings it back for a touchdown, and Auburn grabs an early 6-0 lead on the Eagles just 10 seconds into the ballgame.
1: John Cox from Learfield from the Southern Miss side of things on that call. It's been all Auburn since 17-0 late stages of the first quarter. Everything else is a final. Vanderbilt beat Delaware 35-26. Florida destroys Campbell 52-3. Georgia handles business against Western Kentucky 70-20. Texas A&M beats Arizona State 48-20. Michigan upsets Oklahoma. Here's what it sounded like from the big house.
3: Bryce under center here. Second and goal. Snap. Handoff. Jordan Marshall running left, fighting for the goal line. Get in. Touchdown. Wolverines from 1 yard out. The senior from Cincinnati gives Michigan a 16-10 lead.
1: Doug Karsh from Learfield on that call. Michigan gets the better of Oklahoma, but Mississippi State got the better of Minnesota up in Big Ten country, 38-13. And in the first SEC contest of the year, Alabama blanked Kentucky in the second half. They routed them 45-17. That's your look at your SEC notebook. 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
1: Top 25 scoreboard. Been a very lively day all across college football. Into what's sure to be a lively night in Salt Lake City. We are about 40 minutes or so from kickoff between the Utes and the Hogs. Going on right now, 22nd-ranked Houston. They're an extra point away from making it 77. 6 minutes left to go in the fourth quarter. Houston 76, Southern 6. There's the extra point. 77-6. Crazily enough, not the highest score we've seen in college football to date. James Madison put up 87 against Wagner. 87-3 was that final score. Nobody asked for that. It wasn't on the top 25, but it's your fun little fact of the day, how high you can score sometimes in this crazy game. Early start in the second half in Corvallis. Texas Tech, 13th ranked, 14 points on the board. They're up 14-7 over Oregon State. Cy-Hawk game, Iowa State leading 21st ranked Iowa 13-10. 5 minutes left to go in the third quarter. And coming up in about an hour and 15 minutes, you're going to get Louisiana and 14th ranked USC from the Memorial Coliseum out in L.A. Everything else, a final. Number 3, Notre Dame beats up on Rice 52-0. 5th-ranked Indiana's 2-0. They also blanked their opponent. 55-0 win over Howard. 6th-ranked Oregon, they could not say the same. They went into Stillwater, and they got stunned.
2: Two wide to each side, 3rd and 8 at the Oregon 10. Hawkins is a tailback to Mestemaker's right, and Drew gets the ball. Looks to throw, under heavy pressure, gets away. Mestemaker pumps. Mestemaker running, diving toward the end zone. He's in! Give him an Olympic gold medal.
1: Dave Hunziker from Learfield on that call. Mestemaker's line was 26 of 43, 317 yards and 2 touchdowns. Also, obviously ran for that one there. 39-31, Oklahoma State wins. And they are the first team to break a 10-plus game losing streak by beating a top-10 opponent. Oklahoma State had lost 12 straight going into that game. Other notable finals, 15th-ranked BYU beat Arizona 28-17. A 19th-ranked Washington beat Utah State 16-14, and 17th-ranked SMU held the home turf against UC Davis 56-10. That's your look at your top 25 scoreboard. When we come back, it's Bench Talk, a pregame interview with Ryan Silverfield, all presented by UAMS. But first, here's this from Modelo Especial.
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0: Kickoff is fast approaching on the Morgan & Morgan Countdown to Kickoff. 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Now, alongside the head coach, here's the voice of the Razorbacks, Chuck Barrett.
1: Coach, playing with poise, particularly early, is that a big factor tonight?
2: Absolutely. You know, part of the environment that we're going to have to be able to handle is a raucous sellout crowd, but playing with poise is exactly right. Offense, defense, and special teams. Putting the blinders on and just focus. You know, I don't want to look back upon last Saturday, but we've got to be better. And part of that's the penalties and obviously making great decisions with the football. That's all part of poise. We got to go out there and handle it, and it starts at the very beginning.
1: When Utah has the football, it seems like everything starts with that quarterback, but he's got a lot of weapons. Are they the type team that literally makes you defend the entire field?
2: Absolutely. You know, and it's not even just that. With the athletic ability of the quarterback, the ability to throw it and a lot of weapons, but it's the type of offense they run, right? The gun, triple option, whatever the heck you want to call it, they've done a fantastic job with it. And so you already have to be, you know, mind your P's and Q's and play with great eyes and great techniques and great communication. Oh, by the way, they got a ton of athletes with it. So you got to guard all six guys that could possibly get the ball. I don't think they may throw a tackle throwback, so maybe seven guys we got to guard on defense, but got be ready for everything.
1: Listening to you and Coach Roberts, it sounds simplistic to say assignment football, but when you play a team like this, I mean, that's critical, and that's probably understating it.
2: Yeah, not only do you have to play assignment football, but you got to tackle really well because they are such good players. You know, it starts with the quarterback, and we've faced similar type of offenses as in my previous stops, you know, at Navy and Army and teams of that nature. So, but guess what? These guys got some real dudes, some real athletes, and some guys that can go out there and play. And Dampier is no different. And so, ultimately, yes, assignment sound. And then when you get to the ball carrier, tackle well, and then trust your eyes and trust your keys. There's also going to be times where you think you've got the ball carrier, and next thing you know, it's pitched out to the third option. We got to be ready for that.
1: Defensive line, the battle up front. How do you size that up tonight?
2: Yeah, well, our defensive line's got to play well. And that ultimately, it's playing with great technique, playing assignment sound, just going back to what you just said, Chuck, and then playing within our gap. But we've got to be physical. We've got to be able to get knocked back and disrupt some of the things and not let them just kind of run free. It's all going to come down to us being able to stop the run game. It starts up front with our D-line.
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0: 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Now, once again, here's the voice of the Razorbacks, Chuck Barrett.
1: You know they're going to do a lot of different things defensively. Talk about KJ, recognition, communication, all those things that come into play.
2: Well, it starts with that, right? His recognition of things, you know, pre-snap. They're going to move around, stem around a lot on defense. Obviously, they've had a great defense for a long time here in Utah. But KJ's got to do a great job taking a deep breath, seeing what they're going to give us, and then communicating that and make sure we're all on the same page. Obviously, this will be the first time using silent count, so it's got to be something that's not a hindrance to us. It's just the normal deal that we can get in and get out, especially with the tackles on third down, hopefully not too long situations. But KJ's got to recognize, put us in the right situation, and over-communicate where we need to do.
1: You know, at least I would think, that Utah is going to try to establish the run. How about from a Razorback perspective? Is that something you want to do?
2: Absolutely. I think, you know, part of it, not being able to get the run game going to where we needed to last week, is if we can establish a run, maybe that opens up some more passing lanes. And then conversely, right, if you can establish the passing game and get hit some guys and stretch the field vertically, then it helps the run game. This has been a man-free type defense by Utah, right? They're going to have the extra hat in the box with a single high safety. It's what they show 90% of the time. So in the run game, we're going to have to be creative. We're going to have to be able to handle that extra safety and find ways to get, whether it's, you know, inside the tackles on the perimeter, but find unique ways to get the ball going.
1: Are there one-on-one matchups with the receivers that you feel like you got to win?
2: Oh, absolutely. That's this game, you know, the number one key to victory, other than handling the elements, as we mentioned at the beginning, is winning the one-on-ones. And everybody thinks, is that just, what does that look like? Winning the one-on-one matchups. If we're getting man coverage, right, Chris Marshall has to be able to show up, right? All of our wide receivers have to show up in a big way, but we've got to put the ball in a great thing. You know, I call them the red line throws, the things between the hashes and the numbers, or the hashes and the sidelines. You know, ultimately, we've got to be able to find ways to make those contested catches. The 50-50 ball has to be ours, and our wide receivers have done a nice job all week for that, but KJ's got to put it on point, and we have to win our one-on-ones.
1: The luxury of settling in, you kind of had that last week. Tonight it would seem like, you know, just from the get-go, it's going to be for keeps.
2: Absolutely, thrown right into the fire. No such thing as settling in. This is going to be a 12-round fight, and right when that ring, you know, goes, we come out of our corner, we got to come out swinging. And it's not just, we're not just throwing little jabs, we got to come out throwing haymakers. We got to be ready in all three phases, because guess what? Utah is going to do the same, and we're excited about the opportunity.
1: All right, Coach, go get them. Good luck.
2: Thanks. Go Hogs.
1: Stay with us. Quinn and I are in the booth after the break on the Razorback Sports Network from Learfield.
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0: We respond to everything with toughness.
1: Inside the 20, inside the 10. He's going to score. Touchdown, Arkansas. Deflected, intercepted. He's got a hole, and he's into the end zone for a touchdown. Picked off left side. Picked off. It's going to be a touchdown all the way back.
0: We will never back down.
2: Let's get it.
0: And we will do it together.
1: And we are set to get this football game underway.
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1: It's been a long day of waiting for Razorbacks everywhere, but finally, we are closing in on kickoff time as we greet you from Rice Echo Stadium in Salt Lake City. It is Arkansas's first trip to play the University of Utah, and we are set to kick it off at the bottom of the hour. We're glad you're with us for a late night of Razorback football. Both the Hogs and the Utes 1-0 on the season. The Razorbacks, of course, beat North Alabama last Saturday in Fayetteville. Two nights before, this Utah team had hosted Idaho here in Salt Lake City. They ran over them 66-14. They're ranked number 20 in the country. Arkansas's got their work cut out for them as they try to steal a road win right out of the gate in the 2026 season. It is always good to be partnered with my longtime Razorback partner, Quinn Grovey, Razorback great, Southwest Conference Hall of Famer. Quinn, we're a long way from home. It would be nice to come back to Arkansas with a W in hand.
4: Well, it would definitely make sure that the flight was a whole lot better if we were able to come back with a win. There's no doubt about it. This is a big, big game for Arkansas. We're stepping out of our SEC footprint. You got an opportunity to play against a top 20 program. And boy, this should be a great opportunity for the Hogs.
1: It's an Arkansas team that last week, Quinn, struggled for a half. They were better in the second half. Yeah. Utah seemed to be pretty good throughout in their game over Idaho. Ryan Silverfield said all week long, we've got to eliminate mistakes. If we can do that, we've got a shot.
4: Yeah, and I think that's the biggest thing when you talk about Arkansas. I don't think Arkansas's offense, they don't have to do anything just really extravagant. They just got to take care of the football, punt when things don't go right, allow your defense to play well, who played well versus North Alabama. If you can do that, that'll get you to the fourth quarter with an opportunity to win.
1: It is going to be an electric atmosphere here in terms of the Utah fans, of course. This stadium seats just over 50,000 people. It's not going to be the biggest stadium the Razorbacks play in, but it is going to be full. It is a hard sellout. They are 57-17 in this stadium since 2014. They know how to win. Last year they lost to Texas Tech early and then won the rest of their home game. So Quinn, Arkansas is going to have to come out here and beat a team that's accustomed to winning in their home stadium.
4: Yeah, 96 straight sellouts. I mean, this fan base really supports this football team at a high level, and this is a great opportunity for Arkansas. You know, I did a bunch of radio shows out here this week, and they talked about how crazy the environment is. And I was like, well, we play in the SEC. We go to Baton Rouge. We go to Tennessee. So we're accustomed to doing these types of things. But they'll be excited to see the Hogs, and this will be a great opportunity to get a win on the road.
1: There's been a pretty good contingent of Razorback fans who have made their way out here. We suspect close to 3,000 will be in the stands tonight. They'll be wearing red and white. The Hogs are going to wear all white tonight. Utah is going to wear all red, and we are set to go at the bottom of the hour. So stay with us. We will continue from Salt Lake City after this for Coca-Cola.
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1: The Razorback defense was solid last week, and they're going to have to be really good and probably even better tonight if they are going to corral Utah. The Utes are led by Devin Dampier. He's a senior quarterback out of Phoenix, Arizona. He began his career at New Mexico. He threw for 24 touchdowns and ran for 10 more a year ago, and he's off to a very good start this year, Quinn. 13 of 18 in their first ball game with Idaho. Now, they didn't need him to be spectacular in that game, but just to warm up, he threw for 3 touchdowns and did not throw a pick. He's a very good quarterback, not just in terms of his ability to make plays, but his ability to protect the football and get his team in the right play.
4: Well, he definitely can run the football. He can make a lot of plays, and he's an experienced guy, and so he understands what he wants to get accomplished. He causes a different problem for Arkansas simply because when you talk about football, you talk about mathematics, and anytime you have your quarterback that's able to run the football at a high clip, it puts your defense in a situation where you have to account for that pre-snap. You got to make sure you understand whether it's going to be a zone read and all those types of things. So you got to account for the quarterback. Where you can account for the quarterback is when he drops back, and that causes you a lot of problems. But I love the way Arkansas's defense played last week. They only gave up 153 yards, 7 first downs, and only 3.5 yards per carry or per play. They were very good.
1: Fair to say that when Utah throws, you don't want Dampier moving around. You want to try to make him as stationary as you can.
4: No, absolutely. I mean, you want to keep him in the pocket. You want to make him play quarterback from the pocket. And it's a different thing. I mean, you get him out there and allow him to use his legs, he can become a whole lot more comfortable. But if you can box him in and force him to navigate the pocket, slip and slide, and then still really try to figure out what you're trying to do to him defensively, that's where you really want him to be, because even though he is a good passer, he's not going to be a great passer from that pocket, and that's where you got to keep him.
1: He's definitely a big part of their running game, but Wayshon Parker is going to be their lead back. He's a transfer out of Washington State. Rushed for 981 yards and 6 touchdowns last season. Quinny rushed for a touchdown in their opener over Idaho. They're going to run 3 backs at Arkansas tonight, but Parker's probably going to be the best one.
4: Yeah, he's really good. He's slippery, he's strong, and he's a guy who really understands how to run. I mean, he's a guy who can see. He has great feet. He has great vision. They'll get him involved, and he was their best back last week when you talk about rushing 12 carries for 71 yards, averaging 5.9 yards per carry. He's a guy that can hurt you in a lot of different ways, but you got to find a way to stop that conventional run first. If you stop that first, then that's going to force them to go to their quarterback run game, which is something that you've got to be prepared for as well.
1: Key matchup all night long. Utah's offensive line against Arkansas's defensive line. Utah had to replace their entire offensive line from a season ago. But here's the catch. Four of the five new starters were with their program last year, their homegrown products. They developed their offensive lineman, Quinn, the way everybody used to develop their offensive lineman. They redshirt them that first year. Maybe by the time they're juniors or maybe a sophomore, they start. Yep. That's the way they've developed their offensive line. They do have one transfer, right tackle, from the best FCS program out there at Montana State. So we shouldn't be fooled by the fact that it's a new offensive line.
4: Yeah, it's going to be an offensive line, though, that's going to have try to have success. And you're right about that. I mean, back in the old days, you're going to be a fifth-year senior. You're going to have a bunch of fifth-year seniors. And now you've got six-year seniors who never played for your program on your program. And so you've got to deal with that. But this offensive line is very physical. They want to run the football. I know they're in the Big 12, but it reminds me of an SEC football team. Arkansas defense front is definitely have to make sure that they're prepared for what they're going to try to do in the run game.
1: It's interesting you say SEC because of all the programs in the Big 12, this may be the most SEC-like in that they commit to running the football and they make you stop it.
4: Yeah, that's what they want to do. When you think Big 12 football, you think flash and dash. You think spread and do all this kind of stuff. But Utah, they want to run the football, and they built this program to run the football. That's what they want to do first and foremost. That's one of the reasons they went out and got Dampier from New Mexico. I mean, he's a guy that can help you in that run game. If they can run the football, that puts you in a bad, bad spot.
1: It's a warm night in Salt Lake City. It is 84 degrees as we approach game time. We're in the Mountain Time Zone here, so it's 12 minutes after 8 o'clock where we are, 12 minutes after 9 back home. Originally, this ballgame was set to kick off at Arkansas time, 9:25. But it's been pushed back to 9:30 because the Tennessee game, the Georgia Tech game, is running a little bit long, so we've waited all day. What's five more minutes? The Utah band's on the field, and we are closing in on the Razorbacks' first ever game at the University of Utah. Two 1-0 teams trying to get off to 2-0 starts, and we'll continue after this from the Arkansas Ford dealers.
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0: busy day in college football. As we mentioned, going into the break, we're actually not going to kick until the bottom of the hour. So we've got a little extra time, some time perhaps we did not plan on, but Zach DeBozard standing by. It's a perfect time for us to catch up on everything that has happened in college football today. So let's turn it over to Zach DeBozard in the Learfield studios.
1: Well, thanks very much, Chuck. Yeah, what a day of college football it's been. And of course, we're all just waiting for Arkansas and Utah. And well, one of the reasons why we're waiting is because of Tennessee and Georgia Tech. Tennessee is handling their business. They're up 31-17. Just about 8 minutes left to go in the fourth quarter at Bobby Dodd Stadium. But there's been some high scoring. There's been some penalty calls back and forth. We're actually just watching Tennessee marching back 15 yards. So their Volunteers still have the ball, though. Faison Brandon, he's under 50% in the completion percentage. Wild line for him. 10 of 22 for 148 yards, but he does have two touchdowns, no picks. Deshaun Bishop's been doing good work for the Volunteers on the ground. 15 carries, 105 yards and a score. Also had a catch for 15 yards as well. Elsewhere, we do have a delay to tell you about. South Carolina and Towson. The Gamecocks had just scored their first touchdown of the third quarter. It was a little more than, I think, 8 minutes left in the third quarter, and some lightning struck, and they have been in a weather delay for the better part of the last 20 minutes. 24-3, that game currently stands. South Carolina leading Towson. Elsewhere, the big top five matchup. Everybody was all hyped on. Right now, it's pretty one-sided. Less than a minute to go in the third quarter. Number one, Ohio State, leading number four Texas 23-3. Now Texas does have the ball right around midfield near the end of this quarter, but Ohio State has just been smothering the Longhorns. They can't really go anywhere. Arch Manning's thrown an interception in this game. Not really his fault, but 13 of 23 for only 76 yards through the air for Arch. Give a lot of credit to the Ohio State D. Elsewhere, LSU is up big on Louisiana Tech 31-7. This was a game at the half. It was 10-7 Tigers. Thought, all right, the Bulldogs, Louisiana Tech, they would have a good shot at it. But since they've come back out of the half, LSU is outscoring Tech 21-0. That makes the score 31-7. Number nine, Ole Miss, they're up big on Charlotte. Just about to start the fourth quarter in Oxford, 27-6. And just about to hit the two-minute timeout at Jordan-Hare in Auburn, still blanking Southern Miss to the tune of 24-0. Everything else, a final in the SEC. Rapid fire going through these. Vanderbilt defeats Delaware 35-26. Both teams blocked punts for touchdowns in this game. Just a wild scene in Nashville. Florida beats Campbell 52-3. Number two, Georgia. They were walloping Western Kentucky 70-20. We were halfway through the first quarter in this game, and Georgia was already up 21-0. That's how bad the Bulldogs put it on the toppers. 10th-ranked Texas A&M is up 48-20. On Arizona State. Michigan, they are the ones that come away with a huge win, and Oklahoma is the first SEC team to lose a non-conference game this year. The whole conference went 1-0 in week one, and it took this from Michigan to get it done against the Sooners.
2: Bryce under center here, second and goal, snap, handoff, Jordan Marshall running left, fighting for the goal line, get in! Touchdown, Wolverines! From 1 yard out, the senior from Cincinnati gives Michigan a 16-10 lead.
1: Doug Karsh from Learfield on the call. Michigan would make the extra point. They would actually stop Oklahoma on a fourth down late in the game. Wolverines win 17-10. It's a bit of an anemic offense in Ann Arbor, but they are not the prettiest 2-0, but they are in fact 2-0, and Oklahoma drops to 1-1. Mississippi State, though, they got revenge for what the Big Ten did. They went up to Minnesota and beat up on the Gophers 38-13. Obviously, lots to talk about from Mississippi State's offense in week one. Well, week two, a little more modest. Kamario Taylor was 16-22, only 227 yards, three touchdowns. But the Bulldogs did rush for over 250 yards on the ground. Fluff Bothwell got two scores on the ground for State. And in the first SEC competition of the week, Alabama beats Kentucky 45-17. Kentucky was up 17-13 at the half in this game, and Alabama pitches a shutout in quarters 3 and 4 in Lexington. The second half score was 32-0. You add that up, the overall score, 45-17, Crimson Tide. Alabama is 1-0 to start SEC play. And back on Friday, 23rd-ranked Missouri, they defeated Kansas 38-21. And Eli Drinkwitz, you might go back, listen to his press conference. He admitted he ran up the score a little bit. There were some not-so-nice words said, or at least posted about online. We should say, in that border rivalry. Taking a quick peek at the top 25 while we got some time. End of the third quarter in Corvallis, 21 apiece. 13th-ranked Texas Tech and Oregon State. The Beavers trying not to go to 0-2, while Texas Tech trying to advance to 2-0. Also, the Cy-Hawk battle in Iowa. 21st-ranked Iowa, they got the ball. They're in plus territory, but they're down by three with 10 minutes left to go in the fourth quarter. Iowa State 13, Iowa 10. And we're not the only top 25 game kicking off this late. You've also got Big Ten country of Los Angeles, California. 14th-ranked USC is hosting the Ragin' Cajuns of Louisiana at Memorial Coliseum. Some other notables of the top 25, Notre Dame blanks Rice 52-0. The third-ranked Irish are 2-0. Fifth-ranked Indiana also pitches a shutout today, 55-0. They beat up on Howard. Oklahoma State, they were able to wipe away a 12-game losing streak, and they did so beating the number 6 team in the country.
3: Two wide to each side, third and 8 at the Oregon 10. Hawkins is a tailback to Mestemaker's right, and Drew gets the ball. Looks to throw, under heavy pressure, gets away. Mestemaker pumps, Mestemaker running, diving toward the end zone, he's in! Give him an Olympic gold medal.
1: Dave Hunziker from Learfield on that call. Oklahoma State 39, Oregon 31. Other notable winners in the top 25, BYU beats Arizona, Penn State beats Temple in Philadelphia, and SMU beat UC Davis 56-10. We will take another break. When we come back, it's time for kickoff in Salt Lake City. 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
0: The two teams are moments away from taking the field as we welcome you back to Rice-Eccles Stadium in Salt Lake City. Our thanks to Zach DeBozard for catching us up on what went on around college football today. But all eyes, at least from the Razorback Nation, are on this stadium in Salt Lake City as both the Hogs and Utah try to move to 2-0 on the season. 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
10: Well, Chuck, offensively, Arkansas has the win first down. Utah's defensive identity is stopping the run and getting you into predictable passing situations. Arkansas averaged only 3 yards per carry against North Alabama, so improvement has to start up front. Protect K.J. Jackson, create manageable third downs, and don't give Utah short fields. 3 turnovers and 8 penalties survived week 1. You can't do that this week in Salt Lake. And then defensively, the challenge starts with Devion Dampier because Utah makes you defend 11. You can't become so obsessed with Wayshon Parker that Dampier becomes the extra runner. Arkansas has to win first down, maintain rush lane and option discipline, and force Utah into obvious passing situations. The Razorback allowed North Alabama only one third down conversion. If they can make Utah play behind the chains, the game changes.
0: The captains are beginning to make their way out on the field. We'll head down to the field for the coin toss in just a few moments. Quinn, I want to go back to something you were talking about with Arkansas running the football. We discussed earlier how Utah commits to the run. They make you stop the run. All right, let's talk about that from a Razorback perspective tonight. They want to run the football. They're smart enough to know Utah is going to stack the box the same way North Alabama did. How do you get that running game going?
10: Well, they definitely have to be more disciplined up front, but I think you've got to look at running your quarterback a little bit more. I think K.J. Jackson can be the force multiplier when you talk about being in the run game. You struggled last week, 49 carries for only 148 yards. You only got 3.0 yards per carry. You got to find a way to get that four-yard play to keep you in second and six, second and five. That's going to allow you to be better. Utah is very, very good on third down, so winning first down is critical. So K.J. Jackson's going to be involved. You're going to see jet sweeps. You're going to see Braylon Russell being involved. You're going to see Sutton Smith being moved around and maybe not only just running the football but catching the football in space. That can be an extension of the run game.
0: Razorbacks have made their way onto the field, as we mentioned, all white head to toe tonight. White helmets, white jerseys, pants, red numerals. The double red stripe down the side. Arkansas above the front numerals, last names above the back. It's a Big 12 officiating crew tonight. And we are on the verge of heading down to the field for our coin toss. Bradley Shaw, K.J. Jackson, Caden Kittler are the captains, and let's head down to the field for our coin toss.
11: Good evening, gentlemen. Arkansas, you are the visitor and you will call the toss. We have a heads and that's a tail. What is your call?
12: Tails.
11: Tails. Call tails. It is a head.
0: Well, Utah has won the toss. And they will defer their option to the second half. So Arkansas will have the football to begin the game. And that means we'll see K.J. Jackson right off the bat. We'll see the Arkansas offense right off the bat. We'll see if Arkansas can grab an early lead. Let's head down to the field. Geno Bell is there. We'll check in with our first Walmart sideline report. Geno, take it away.
13: Man, it's a warm Saturday night here in Rice-Eccles Stadium. The temperature is in the low 80s, but it has a cool light breeze coming across the field, end zone to end zone. A sold-out sea of red is ready to make it difficult for the Hogs, but I can tell you in pregame warm-ups, the Hogs look sharp, focused, and ready to play ball. Tonight, the Hogs must protect KJ and play with disciplined eyes against Utah quarterback Dampier. This game will be decided up front. Create running lanes, contain Utah's ground attack, and win early downs. The road to an upset runs straight through the trenches.
0: First meeting ever between the Razorbacks and Utah. Thank you, Geno. Morgan Scally is the Utes head coach. I hesitate to say new head coach because he was an assistant for nearly 20 years before he was named the head coach. Quinn, they've had a consistent culture, a consistent formula. They've done things the same way for the better part of 25 or 30 years here.
10: Yeah, and that's why that defense has been really, really good. And now he's just taking over the head coaching position, and they're going to try to find a way to slow down K.J. Jackson in this offense and put him in some uncomfortable situations, dropping extra guys into the box. So it's going to be a difficult challenge.
0: Razorbacks did not win a road game last year. They were 0-5 away from Fayetteville. In fact, they've not won a road game since October of 2024 when they won at Mississippi State. So they will obviously be trying to change that tonight. A week ago, Arkansas turned it over three times and only forced one turnover. Utah is not a team that generally turns over the football, so I don't know that the Razorbacks can count on forcing several, so they better hang on to what they've got. Dylan Curtis is the Utah kicker, and he is going to handle the placements and the kickoff chores tonight. Jamari Hawkins is back deep for the Razorbacks. Braylon Russell is the up man, and our opening kickoff is brought to you by Tyson Foods, the official protein sponsor of Arkansas Athletics. Tyson's proud to support Razorbacks everywhere, helping power the champions of today and the leaders of tomorrow. It is time for football in Utah. Curtis approaches the football, and we are underway. End over end. It is high. It is over the head of Jamari Hawkins. Bounces through the end zone. Arkansas takes over first.

0: Ball, Carson Kafusi, Jarae Moe, and Ethan Day, and they're all good. Trey Reynolds and Jonathan Hall are their linebackers. Reynolds made that stop. Second down and 9 for the Razorbacks. Line of scrimmage, the 26-yard line. Trips to the right, and Jackson's going to throw. Short drop, quick slant, over the middle, caught out across the 35-yard line. That's a first down. Monte Harrison in the game, caught that pass on 10 yards and a first down for the Razorbacks. Jackson Benny made the stop for the Utah Utes.
1: Well, that's a nice look right there by KJ. You got man-to-man coverage. You got single high safety, as we knew they were going to do. But big guy, big body guy right there was able to come up with the catch. Nice throw by KJ.
0: Razorbacks trying to go with some tempo right out of the gate. Smith stays in at tailback. They bring the tight end in motion across the formation. Jackson going to toss it left to Smith. Got a block. Gets out of the 40-yard line. Tripped up there after a 4-yard gain. Ty Lockwood was out from his tight end spot as the lead blocker. Jonathan Hall was able to make the hit for Utah, and it's second down at 6 for Arkansas.
1: Yeah, that's just a nice job right there. I mean, that's where you want to be. We talked about finding that 4-yard play. You find 4 yards on first down, it gives you second and manageable, and that's where you want to be if you're Arkansas's offense.
0: They're going to go empty now and split Sutton wide right. They stack 2 receivers and now shift Sutton into the backfield. KJ looking right, going to run a little tunnel screen in and out of the hands of his intended receiver. He wanted Ishmael Cece on a tunnel screen, but could not make connections, and now it's 3rd and 6.
1: Yeah, and they wanted to catch Utah right there, kind of slipping. I mean, KJ looked to the play side, to the front side, and they had a delayed screen on the backside, and Utah was right there. You wanted to try to catch them and expose them, but now you're in 3rd down.
0: Antonio Jordan's checked in. Cam Settles has checked in at tailback. We didn't see him in the opener last week. He was injured. Jordan split wide right. They've got Monte Harrison in the slot. Lockwood's set up as the H-back. Marshall's into the boundary on 3rd down and 6. Jackson gets the snap, looks to throw, has time, over the middle, open man, complete, out across the 45, up to the 49-yard line. That's a 9-yard gain and another catch by Monte Harrison. The offensive line, Quinn's doing a good job.
1: Man, KJ's getting rid of the football really, really quickly. Utah's going to play a lot of man-to-man coverage. So what do? You put a big body guy like Monte Harrison into the football game. That gives you an opportunity. The guy's 6'3", 222. You can't press him. So he's running quick slants, and KJ's finding him.
0: Marshall wide right into the ballgame. C.J. Brown, he's in the slot. Settles, sets up a tailback on 1st down. Hogs at their own 49-yard line. Jamari Hawkins is in. They're going to run the ball. Jackson option play right. Flips it forward to Jamari Hawkins, but he is tripped up after only a 1-yard gain. Looked almost like an RPO play there, Quinn.
1: That was exactly an RPO right there. And KJ pulled the football, and you had Hawkins coming across the formation. And that was the quickest way for KJ to get him the football. He just flipped it out there. Get it out there by any means necessary. That avoided a lost yardage play, and you were able to still gain a yard.
0: Just underway, 12:05 to play in the first quarter. Hawks' first possession of the night. 2nd down and 9 there at the midfield stripe. Sutton's back in at tailback. They bring Hawkins in motion. Jackson's in the gun. Ball's on the right hash. KJ to throw to the far sideline. Pass caught at the 30-yard line, down to the 26-yard line. Donovan Faupel, the transfer from New Mexico State, went high to get the throw. 24 yards and a first down.
1: Yeah, that was very dangerous right there. I mean, KJ let that football go. He let it go on time, and the cornerback dropped underneath Faupel, almost came up with the interception. But that's nice concentration right there to hold onto that football for a first down.
0: Check that. Chris Marshall on the grab. Marshall with a big catch, and it's 1st down for Arkansas. Line of scrimmage, the 26-yard line. Jasper Parker's in at tailback. They're going to fake a reverse. Jackson rolling to his right, going to throw to the sidelines, trying to make connections in front of the Utah bench, but can't do it. They faked a reverse. Jackson kept the ball and threw it to the far sideline. It was intended for Lockwood. Nate Ritchie was right on the play, though, and it's 2nd down and 10.
1: Well, you want to make Utah think. They want to be overly aggressive when it comes down and really trying to create lost yardage play, especially on 1st down. And that time you fake a reverse right there. KJ had an opportunity to get it out there just a little bit quicker. Had he done that, he had the advantage, but he waited a little late, and the ball hit the ground.
0: Courtney Crutchfield split wide right. He's in the game. Ryan Silverfield and Tim Cramsey, his offensive coordinator, playing a lot of folks right out of the gate. They bring a man in motion. That's Watkins on a little pop pass. Watkins inside the 25, inside the 20, walking the tightrope down the sidelines. They stepped out of bounds. They're going to say that he stepped out of bounds.

0: back at the 18-yard line, which is going to leave him shy of the first down. It's an 8-yard gain. Wow, what a run by Jelani. When he gets the ball, Quinn, everybody in the stadium knows something's about to happen.
1: Well, he's a guy right there that can cause problems. I mean, you want to run the football north and south normally with your running backs, but you also got to force the defense to deal with you east and west. And when you have a guy like him, I mean, Watkins is a guy that's a trackster that can hurt you in a big-time way.
0: Now it's third down. Third down and two. They're going to run out of an offset eye. Russell's in it. Fullback. Smith's the tailback. They bring Watkins in motion across the formation. They hand it off inside. Hand off Russell. He's got the first down. Braylon inside the 15 down to the 14-yard line. Russell moves the chains, and the drive's still alive for the Razorbacks.
1: Well, anytime you put the big fella in at the fullback position, you have to deal with that inside trap, and you've got all of your offensive folks going to the right, and you come back with that trap play right there to the inside with a big guy that's dang near 250 pounds. I mean, it's going to be tough to deal with. Nice play call, nice first down.
0: At the 14-yard line, first and 10. The running back is Sutton Smith. Ishmael Cece's in the game. He lines up in a stack behind Lockwood on the right side of the line of scrimmage. They're going to run it with Smith. Starts right, cuts back inside, gets down to the 11-yard line. That's a 3-yard gain for Smith. It'll bring up second down. 9:40 to play in the opening quarter. No score. The Razorbacks on their first possession of the night. They've kept the football for over 5 minutes.
1: Well, they're doing a nice job right there. I mean, Sutton Smith had an opportunity to bounce that to the outside. That could have led to a lost yardage play. I like the fact that the backs are thinking, get as many yards as you possibly can without thinking about trying to pop it.
0: This is the 12th play of the drive. Second down and 7. Jackson going to run an option left. Pitch out. Smith lowers his shoulder and gets down to the 9. Well defended by Utah. Might have gotten 2, but it's going to be third down now. Jonathan Hall fought off a block and made the stop from his linebacker position. So now it's going to be third down and 5. The football is at the 9-yard line of Utah. They've got to get just inside the 5 to the 4. Arkansas 2-for-2 on third downs on this drive. They've traversed 68 yards in 12 plays thus far, a little over 6 minutes. Jackson's in the gun with Sutton Smith at his left hip. Marshall split wide into the boundary. Jackson gets the snap, rolling right. Here comes the pressure. KJ's got to get rid of the ball, dumps it into the flat to Sutton Smith, and he was not able to get the first down. They're going to lose yardage. He caught the pass, but he was at the 11-yard line. So it's fourth down, and that means Max Gilbert's going to come on and attempt the field goal.
1: Yeah, they brought pressure straight up the middle. That's the one thing quarterbacks don't like. They don't like pressure up the middle. KJ was trying to elude him and get the football to the outside, but they were able to come up with the play.
0: Gilbert kicked last week a 33-yard field goal. This one will be from 29 yards off the right hash to give the Razorbacks a 3-0 lead. The holder is the putter, Gavin Rush. It's a good snap. The snap is down. The kick is up. The kick is good. Max Gilbert, 2-for-2 as a Razorback. And the Hogs have drawn first blood. 7:44 to play in the opening quarter. The Hogs are out to a 3-0 lead. And we're back after this for Oaklawn.
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0: The Razorbacks go 64 yards in 14 plays, kept the football for over 7 minutes. 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
7: Hey, on that first possession, Arkansas did an outstanding job. They were able to control the line of scrimmage, exactly what we talked about in the pregame. If we're able to control the line of scrimmage, to give KJ's time. He actually looked comfortable in the pocket, and that's what you want to do, is stay on schedule like they had.
0: Quinn, KJ, 6-for-8 on that drive.
1: Well, he's very good, and that's what you want to be able to see. Felt comfortable and was able to come up with some nice plays when you needed them.
0: So Gilbert will kick it away. Daniel Bray is back deep to receive. Bray is a sophomore, one of their running backs as well. They did not return a kick against Idaho. They actually prefer the touchback, and Max Gilbert's going to oblige as he booms that one through the end zone. So it'll be the Utes coming out 1st and 10. Devin Dampier's their quarterback, senior out of Phoenix, Arizona, began his career at New Mexico. 13 of 18 in their opener, 3 touchdown passes, no picks, 24 TDs a year ago throwing, 10 more rushing. He rushed for 31 yards in their opening game win over Idaho. Wayshon Parker opens as their tailback. Parker rushed for 71 yards and a touchdown in their opening game, nearly 1,000 a year ago. On first down, Dampier, they're going to run a double pass. Right away, they're going to throw a double pass. Deep ball down the sideline, complete. Pass is caught by the running back Parker inside the Arkansas 40, and the Hogs don't ride him down until he gets down to the 33-yard line. That is 36 yards on a halfback pass.
1: And that's what we got to watch for, Bird Pickler. I mean, anytime you put him in the game, he's going to throw the football. He's definitely going to be a part of it. And so that's their backup quarterback. You've got to make sure you have your eyes on him every time he's in the football game. And that time the left-hander was able to throw one down the sideline.
0: Now, they're going to actually mark him. They're going to mark it back now at the 39-yard line. I wondered about the initial spot. So they're going to spot it back at the Arkansas 39-yard line. They're going to go with an empty set and 5 wides. Devin Dampier gets the snap, wants to throw. Plenty of time, out pattern across the way, incomplete. Down at the Razorback 30-yard line. He wanted his tight end, Noah Benny. Joker Johnson was over there covering. And it's 2nd down and 10.
1: Well, that's how you want to keep Dampier all game long. You want to keep him in that pocket. You like him to get rid of the football really, really quickly. That time, he showed how inaccurate he can be. That was a bad throw.
0: 2nd down. Football's at the right hash. Twin receivers into the boundary for Utah. They've got a single man across the way. They're running a player onto the field, and that's Ficklin. That's the backup quarterback who threw the halfback pass on their first play from scrimmage. Ficklin's out of Muskogee. Dampier, as whistles blow prior to the snap, they took too long.
8: 5-yard penalty. Take it down.
0: Again, it's a Big 12 crew tonight. So that cost him 5. It's 2nd down and 15 with a football back at the 44-yard line. 3-0 Razorback, 7:05 to play in the opening quarter. Ficklin stays on the field. They'll play 2 quarterbacks on the field together quite often tonight. Ficklin at the left hip of Dampier. Dampier going to Fake a quarterback draw now on the RPO. Flips it out in the left flat to Ficklin. He gets inside the 35, down to the 33-yard line. Stopped there by Joker Johnson. It's shy of the first down. It's an 11-yard gain, so they're going to need four more, and it's third down.
1: Well, Ficklin is a quarterback by nature, so anytime he catches the football, you need to punish him. You need to punish him within the rules and regulation, but you need to hit him every time you can.
0: Rhodes, Jones, Osborne, and Souls up front for the Razorbacks. Parker in at tailback for Utah. They bring a man in motion. Dampier gives it to Parker, left side. He's got the first down inside the Razorback 30-yard line. They run him out of the 27. That's a 6-yard gain, and it'll move the chains. Jaquan Smith and Shelton Lewis there to make the stop for the Razorbacks. Dequavion Smith, I'm sorry. 6:15 with the clock rolling in the opening quarter. Arkansas with a 3-0 lead. The line of scrimmage, the 27-yard line. Empty set, five wides. Dampier to throw. Steps, has time. Now he's going to throw underneath. Complete at the 20-yard line. Parker out of the backfield. Gets inside the 15, down to the 13-yard line. That's a 14-yard gain and a first down. Tamori House was there to make the stop, but the receiver was wide open, and Utah's knocking at the door.
1: We talked about Parker. I mean, he's a guy that can run it, but they throw him the football an awful lot.
0: Parker has caught two passes for 50 yards on this drive. Now Dampier's going to run off play or throw off play action. Fired it over the middle, intended for Pagan, incomplete. Joker Johnson there defending. And it's second down and 10.
1: Yeah, and that's nice coverage right there by Joker Johnson. I mean, that's really, really tight coverage, really forcing a tight window throw right there. That's what these Arkansas Razorback defenders have to do, and that's what they've done at a big clip so far this
0: season.
1: Now,
0: they will bring Semi Tolanga in to play fullback. He's 317 pounds. They're going to run power right here. Dampier's in the gun, but he's got that 317-pounder to his left. Now Dampier goes in motion. They direct snap it to the running back, Parker. Parker gets inside the 10, down to the 9-yard line. 4 yards over the left side. Phoenix Jackson made the tackle, and it's second down.
1: Well, Arkansas's eyes have to be very disciplined in regards to what Utah is doing.
0: Third down, I'm sorry, Quinn.
1: And so you've got a quarterback that can come into a play. You got guys you can bring in at fullback. You got direct snaps that you got to deal with. That defensive line and that defensive linebacker group has to be very, very fundamentally sound when it comes down to looking at Utah and what they're trying to do.
0: Third down and 6 from the 9-yard line. Parker's the tailback. Dampier, quarterback draw inside the 5. Submarine there. He'll be stopped actually outside the 5. It's fourth down. Christian Harrison was there to make the tackle. Fourth down for Utah, and Morgan Scally's got a decision to make, and right now he's leaving the offense on the field. The football by about a half length is outside the 5. Arkansas up 3-0, but Utah is apparently going to go for it. They need about 2.5 to get to the 3-yard line.
1: That's a long 2.5.
0: So it's fourth down for the Utes. They bring a man in motion. Dampier gets the snap. Option right. Keeps the football. First down. Lowers his shoulder. Gets down to the 1-yard line. Devin Dampier took matters into his own hands, and now it's first and goal to go.
1: That's what he can do. I mean, he's a thick-body guy that can run the football at a high clip. He's only 5'11", but he's 210 pounds and very physical, and that time they put it in the quarterback's hands.
0: 3 minutes, 49 seconds to play in the opening quarter. First down, goal to goal. Dampier hands it off to Parker. He's into the end zone. Touchdown, Utah. Parker over from 1.5 yards out. The Utes have the lead. An impressive drive by Utah as they answer the Razorbacks. Arkansas's drive stalled. They had to settle for a field goal, but Utah goes 75 yards and 10 plays to make it a 6-3 ball game. They will give you some odd formations prior to kicking the ball.
1: Want to catch you slipping. They
0: want to catch you napping. Dylan Curtis is the one to try the extra point. It's a good snap. The hold is down, but whistles blew prior to the snap. Somebody moved up front.
9: Prior to the snap, false start. Offense, number 94, 5-yard penalty.
8: We try.
0: So some movement up front. And they'll move it back 5 yards and then try the extra point from there. Utah trying to cap their scoring drive. Curtis was busy last week when they played Idaho. He attempted 7 point afters and, as you might imagine, hit them all. Made a field goal as well. The good snap. They do it again. The kick's on the way, and the kick is good. So 3:39 to play in the opening quarter. Utah is out to a 7-3 lead. We're back after this for Summit Utilities.
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0: To play in the opening quarter, Utah on top 7-3. It's being brought to you in part tonight by your Arkansas Ford dealers and the Ford F-150. The F-150 has a tradition as strong as the Razorbacks, exceptional towing and hauling capability, plus the power of a mobile generator. It's no wonder why the F-150 is the official truck of the Razorbacks. Let's go down to the field, check in with Gino Bell for a Walmart sideline report. Gino, what'd you see on that possession by Utah?
7: Man, the one thing that I did see is that Utah kind of caught us on our heels with that huge explosive play. Came back on first down last week. Utah averaged almost 7-8 yards a carry. On this was 3.8. They kind of buckled down there at the end, but that explosive play kind of set them back. But, hey, they're going to bounce back because those guys are communicating and talking to each other.
0: Quinn, Utah makes you defend the whole field, and they showed on that drive that you've got to have it all covered.
1: Well, the biggest thing is they make you defend personnel groupings. And so you got to make sure you understand who's in the football game and what they're capable of doing. We knew Bird Ficklin was going to be an important factor in this game, and he was able to get us right off the bat really, really quickly.
0: So Curtis will kick it away, and Jamari Hawkins is back deep to receive. Scoring drives for both sides, and as a result, it's been a fast-moving first quarter, only 3:39 to play, as Curtis prepares to approach the football. Hogs are going to try to put it in the end zone as opposed to settling for field goals. That may not get it done tonight. Curtis is going to kick this one through the end zone, and it'll be first and 10 at the 25. Hey, Summit Utilities knows your Razorback pride runs deep. 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
1: Well, this is where your offense, look, you had a great first drive. You do not need to panic just because Utah scored. You know 3 points is not going to win the football game. You know you have to score. And so just keep and stick to your knitting.
0: Well, the Razorbacks took advantage of Monte Harrison's size on that opening drive. Settles will open this possession at the tailback spot. Jackson's going to throw on first down. Pressure coming, going deep over toward the right sideline. Incomplete. C.J. Brown kept going. K.J., I think Quinn thought he was going to break off the route. Some miscommunication, and it's second down and 10.
1: Yeah, a lot of times when you got that quarterback and receiver really trying to get on the same page right there, C.J. saw streak route, and K.J. saw back shoulder fade, and K.J. threw it to the back shoulder. Luckily, it was not intercepted.
0: Elijah Reed was over there defending. Brown split wide right. That's the open side. Ball's on the left hash. Hawkins goes in motion on second down. KJ in the gun gets the snap. They're going to run the ball with Settles right side. Cam trying to bounce outside, upended after about 3 yards. He'll get out to the 28-yard line. Stop there made by Jackson Benny. Jackson Benny and Noah Benny are brothers. Noah plays tight end, and Jackson plays safety.
1: Well, this is one of the rubber matches that we wanted to be able to see third down. Arkansas's offense was very good last week, and so was Utah's defense. This could be a critical component in regards to who wins this football game.
0: Razorbacks 2 for 3 on third downs on their opening drive. Third and 7 here from their own 28. Ball's on the right hash mark. They bunch 3 receivers into the open side. Settles is the running back. Jackson to throw. Here comes the pressure. Deep down the right sideline, but he overthrew everybody. Marshall was the intended receiver. That one had no chance, though. And Arkansas is going to have to punt the football.
1: Well, the one thing about that, Chuck, last week Arkansas did not attempt any passes down the field. They did not really try to get any type of explosives. The longest play was 21 yards. But so far in the first 2 possessions, at least they have thrown balls down the field to make Utah think about it.
0: Gavin Rush on to punt. He punted 3 times last week in Fayetteville for 48 yards. They've got a very good punt returner in Manna Carvalho. It's a good punt. Carvalho is going to call for a fair catch and make it just outside his own 25-yard line. So it's a 46-yard punt with no return, and the Utes will start first and 10 at their own 26 with 2:39 to play in the opening quarter, and the Razorbacks trailing 7-3.
1: Well, this defense is going to have to find a way to come up with a play. Utah's offense was very good on the last possession. Arkansas's defense was very good last week. They've got to find a way to, first and foremost, stop the run, but they've got to identify the personnel groupings that are in here, then they know what they're going to try to do to you.
0: Well, 15's not on the field right now. Daniel Bray is their running back. He's a good one. They bring a man in motion. Dampier going to toss it out of the backfield, left side. That's going to go wide to Bray. Bray, not a lot of room. He'll get maybe 2 yards out to the 28. Ben Bogle's over there to make the tackle, and it's going to be second down.
1: Well, that's an extension of the run game, but you'd like to see Arkansas speed right there. That's what I love about it. I mean, this defense, you got a lot of new guys on this defense, and they're running to the football. That's nice, nice pursuit right there by the Arkansas defense.
0: Ficklin's on the field now. They split him wide right. They empty the backfield for Dampier on second down and 8. Devin Dampier gets the snap. Now he's flushed. Going to have to run. Tripped at the 30, but keeps his feet. Now he'll get out to the 33-yard line. That'll be it. Stop shy of the first down. Jaquavion Smith was there to make the tackle. It's going to be third down with a minute 45 to play in the first quarter.
1: Well, what I like about that, I mean, every time Dampier goes back to pass, he's having a hard time really trying to figure out what the defensive secondary is doing. But when he pulls the football down, Arkansas is punishing him. They need to hit him time and time again to really keep him from trying to run that football.
0: Third down and 3. Utah was 1 for 2 on third downs on their first possession. Dampier's going to throw short, and he threw it behind his intended receiver. He threw it behind his man out of the 45. He wanted Simmons. Lakai Rowland was defending. Now it's fourth down, and Utah's got a punt.
1: And that's the play. That's where you want to live. I mean, if you want a snapshot of where Arkansas's defense wants to put Dampier, that's him in the pocket trying to dissect what the defense is doing to him and throwing an accurate ball. That is textbook right there for Arkansas's defense.
0: Orion Phillips is their punter. He's a transfer from Missouri. A native of Australia, only had to punt 1 time in their first game and went for 47 yards. Sutton Smith back deep to receive for the Razorbacks. The punt's away. It's a good one. Smith going to get out of the way and let it hit at the 10-yard line. Takes a Utah roll. Now it's going to roll sideways and out of bounds. Just outside the 5-yard line. They're going to mark it out of bounds at the 6. It took a sideways roll. It turns into a 61-yard punt. with no return. So Arkansas's got a lot of real estate in front of them. 109 to play in the first quarter. The Utes are up 7-3, and we're back after this for First Security Bank.
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0: Arkansas Children's delivers the highest quality health care to the tiniest Hawk fans, the tallest teens, and every single child somewhere in between. Let's cheer for the Razorbacks and our champions for children's health. How about this, Clint? Rick Shaver just handed me a stat. Hogs on their first possession kept the ball for 7 minutes and 16 seconds. Second possession lasted a minute. Yeah. Utah on their first possession kept it for 4:05. In the second possession, they kept it for 90 seconds. Yeah. So the defense is fared a little bit better on that second possession. Quinn, Dampier missed that open receiver by a wide margin. Yeah. If Arkansas can keep him in the pocket, they've got a shot. It may be their only shot, but that's their best shot for sure.
2: Well, that gives you an opportunity to win the football game. There's no doubt about it. I mean, he is not very accurate when he has a stand in the pocket, but if you allow him to use his legs, he can cause you a lot of problems.
0: So here come the Razorbacks. First down at their own 6-yard line. Got to be careful here. The running back is Sutton Smith. Jackson is in the gun on first down. KJ gets the snap. Going to run an RPO. Left side complete. Dumps it out to Donovan Falpell. He's across the 25. They bump him out of bounds out of the 29-yard line. That's 23 yards. Little RPO from KJ. And Arkansas gets breathing room and then some.
2: And that's a great play call right there by Tim Kramsey. I mean, you put your quarterback to the outside and you run an RPO look and you've got a wide receiver running straight down the sideline. The cornerback comes up and KJ finds him.
0: Monte Harrison's checked back in the game. He had 2 catches on the opening drive. Smith sent it tailback. They're going to throw it on a receiver screen to Jackson right side, and he's tackled behind the line of scrimmage. Somebody missed a block over there. They lose yardage on the play. They'll lose 1, and it's 2nd down and 11.
2: Monte Harrison, I mean, this is a guy that's come in. I didn't expect to see Monte Harrison
0: either.
2: Being a part of
0: 4 catches already.
2: Yeah, he's been really, really good, and it looks like this guy's really going to start adding value to this offense.
0: Well, you may have said it a moment ago when you talked about the physical matchup. Mm-hmm. This may be a matchup situation with Monte out there tonight. 2nd down and 11 behind the chains now. Getting late, 1 second left in the quarter. They don't have to snap it again, and they're not going to get the play off. So that's the end of the first quarter. It's been interesting for 15 minutes out here in Salt Lake City. The Razorbacks very definitely in this one. Utah's up 7-3, and we're back after this for Qual Choice.
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0: 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How about 89 yards for the Razorbacks, 88 yards for Utah? They did it different ways. Arkansas, 72 passing yards, only 17 on the ground. Utah, 64 rushing yards, 24 through the air. Hogs, 2-4 on third downs thus far. Utah, 1-3. K.J. Jackson, 8 of 12, 72 yards. Sutton Smith, 4 carries, 10 yards. On the other side, Devin Dampier, 3 of 6 passing, 28 yards. Bird Ficklin, their backup quarterback, who will line up at running back, completed a 36-yard halfback pass on their first play from scrimmage. Dampier's their leading rusher with 13 yards. Let's go to Gino for a Walmart sideline report. Gino Bell.
13: Wait, one thing we talked about in the pregame is definitely Arkansas need to win first down. The past couple series, we get behind. Second and 11, second and 12. We got to win in first down to give us our chance on third.
0: Second down and 11 right now. Hogs at their own 28-yard line. Sutton Smith is the running back. K.J. Jackson in the gun. Four down lineman for Utah. Jackson gets the snap out of the gun. Short drop, and they're going to sack him back at the 20-yard line. He didn't have a chance that time. Jare Moe came barreling through the line of scrimmage. They lose six on the play.
2: Yeah, that's a tough spot for KJ to be in right there. I mean, you're trying to survey the grounds, and I'll just tell you what, I mean, boy, he came straight up the middle and put him in a bad spot.
0: They gave him forward progress to the 22. They've got to get out to the 39 on third down. Falpell's checked in at tailback, or pardon me, at one of the wide receiver spots. He had a big catch a moment ago. Hawks 2-4 on third down so far. Jackson going to hand the ball off to Smith, left side, or pardon me, to Settles, I'm sorry, left side. Settles gets out over the 30 to the 31-yard line. Nice gain, got nine, but needed a lot more than that, so now they've got to punt it away.
2: Yeah, anytime you take a sack like that, I mean, that's going to put you in a bad spot, and Utah's going to find a way to try to confuse KJ, but that time they were able to come straight up the A-gap and get him down, and anytime you're in third and long, Morgan Scally, their head coach, former defensive coordinator, that's where he wants to be.
0: Banner Carvalho back deep to receive Gavin Rush's punt. It's a good snap. Rush's punt's away. A little bit shorter this time. It's going to go out of bounds into the Utah sideline. We'll see where they mark it. This is going to give Utah pretty good field position. They're going to mark it out at the 35-yard line. So it's a 34-yard punt with no return, and Utah is going to have the ball with 13:39 to play in the first half. Hey, game day deserves the great taste of Coca-Cola, because fan work is thirsty work. Coca-Cola proud to be the official soft drink sponsor of the Razorbacks. Danny Beals checked in, freshman out of Cross County High School. As Utah goes to work from their own 35-yard line, Dampier is the quarterback in the gun. They're going to run the football with Wayshon Parker on first down over the right side. He'll get out to the 38-yard line. So they get three on first down. Joker Johnson came over from his cornerback spot to make the hit. Second down and seven. Utah by four in the early stages of the second quarter.
2: Well, that play right there, Chuck, shows you how Arkansas has to understand what's happening. They started that play with no quarterback in the backfield and then motioned everybody to really try to get Arkansas confused.
0: Daniel Bray is in a tailback now. Yeah, they're going to give you a lot of different formations. Most of it, or at least a lot of it's eye candy. But if you don't get lined up right, they're going to make you pay for that. They bring the tight end in motion off an RPO throw. They dump it off into the right flat. The pass is complete. First down yardage into Arkansas territory, down to the 48. That's Braden Pagan. Joker Johnson made the tackle, but that's a 14-yard gain off just a straight-up RPO.
2: Yeah, and that's essentially a one-man play-action pass right there. I mean, he shows quarterback draw right there, tries to get the linebackers to come up. He was able to find his receiver on the outside.
0: Dampier, very clever, runs their offense well. First down of the Arkansas 48. They bring a man in motion. Dampier wants to throw, steps up. Going to fire it deep down the middle of the field. It's intercepted. Intercepted by the Razorbacks. Christian Harrison picks it off. Harrison to the far sideline. Going to step out of bounds right in front of the Utah bench at the 29-yard line. Harrison with the return. Quincy Rhodes put the pressure on the quarterback, and Arkansas forces the turnover.
2: Yeah, Quincy did a nice job right there just staying with it. I mean, they tried to show a reverse look right there, and Quincy was able to beat the tackle, come off his man, and then hit Dampier. And that forced the throw, and boy, a nice catch right there. And that's big for this defense.
0: So we've got a timeout on the field, 12-17 to play in the first half. Utah's up 7-3, but Arkansas's ball when we come back after this for Visit Hot Springs.
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0: To play in the first half. Hogs down three, but they get a major break right there. Quinn, we'll see if they can take advantage of it.
2: Well, you love to see your defense come up with plays like that, and this defense has been good so far this season. And for Ron Roberts to get them off the field in the three and out earlier and then now come up with a turnover, that's all you asked for. Now your offense has got to respond.
0: Tonight's game brought to you in part by Harps Food Stores. At Harps, being employee-owned means the people helping you are the people that own the place. So expect to be greeted with a smile and personally thanked for shopping local. Harps, hometown fresh. Well, here come the Razorbacks to the line of scrimmage. Braylon Russell is going to check in at tailback for the Hogs. Arkansas down 7-3, kicked a field goal on their opening drive. Utah answered with a touchdown on their opening possession. Now the Razorbacks have it after the pick by Christian Harrison on first down. Jackson to throw. KJ steps up, throws short over the middle, incomplete. Wanted CJ Brown out near the 35-yard line. It'll be second down at 10 after the incompletion.
2: Man, that's tight coverage right there. I mean, KJ looked to the wide side of the field, thought about that for a second, tried to move the linebacker just a little bit so he could find the lane right there, but Utah played great defense.
0: Second down and nine. They bring Hawkins right side. They're going to put him in the slot. Split CJ into the open side. KJ going to hand the ball off to Russell straight ahead. Braylon out over the 30. He'll get to the 32-yard line. That's a three-yard gain. Nate Ritchie up from his safety spot to make the hit. Now we've got a big third down coming. Third down and seven for the Razorbacks. Cam Settles checks in at tailback. Hogs are 2 for 5 on third down so far tonight. Antonio Jordan has checked in. They've got to get out to the 39-yard line. The line of scrimmage is the 32. They're going to bring the tight end Lockwood in motion. Jackson's in the gun. KJ, long count. On third down, gets the snap. Pressure coming. Jackson gets rid of the football, throws it short. But a flag comes in. Jordan was the intended receiver. A flag comes in out near the 40-yard line. It looked like there might have been some contact on the break by Jordan. And that penalty, it looks as though, is going to go against Utah.
20: Holding. Defense. Number 4. 10-yard penalty. Automatic first down.
0: When it looked like they held him on the break.
2: Well, when you got a guy that big, you got to find a way to keep him from going on the inside. He's running a deep dig route right there, try to get some separation, and the Utah defender said, look, I can't deal with the big fella, I got to hold him.
0: So it's an automatic first down out to the 42-yard line. Razorbacks have it first and 10, down 7-3, 11-20 to play in the second quarter. Smith's the tailback. They bring a man in motion. Ball's on the left hash. They're going to fake a handoff to Smith. Run a reverse. They're going to run a reverse. Right side. That's Hawkins across midfield. Flags come in. We'll see what the penalty's all about. Nice run by Hawkins for 12. But it looks like at least there's the discussion about the possibility of a...
2: And be payback.
0: Of a block that...
2: They're going to get that one back.
0: Yeah, I think they are. I think you're right. Here's the call from the Big 12.
20: Personal foul. Illegal blindside block. Oh. Offense, number 6. 15-yard penalty. First down.
0: They get Chris Marshall. They get Marshall, and that's going to negate a 12-yard gain of what would have been a first down.
2: Yeah, and you know, Arkansas is doing a nice job of forcing Utah to defend the entire field. I love the aspect that you're running jet sweeps. You're running reverses. You forcing them to really try to decide how they want to defend with that, and then you can come with a conventional run game right there. So I like what Tim Kramsey is trying to do.
0: They're going to call that a post-possession foul, so it's going to be first down, but it's first down at 25. It's going to be first and 25 after the mark-off back to the 27-yard line. So KJ's going to operate under center. They're going to fake a reverse, run a screen, left side, and it was picked off. It was picked off, intercepted at the 24-yard line by Jackson Benet. He fell down as he intercepted the pass, so no return yardage. Not a good throw. A little razzle-dazzle there from the Razorbacks, and it didn't work.
2: Well, they came in on KJ really, really quickly, and he tried to get the football over the top of the defender. And then that time, that ball was just sailed over Braylon Russell's head as well. And the Utah defender showed great awareness and came up with the catch.
0: Well, they faked the reverse and just overthrew the pass. So now Utah with a 4-point lead knocking at the door. 10:51 to play in the first half. Hogs turn it over after forcing a turnover of their own. See, they line up now as they did earlier without a quarterback. They'll shift back into their formation. Dampier. Now, Dampier's going to line up behind Ficklin. Dampier's the running back out of the pistol. Ficklin hands it off to Dampier, who pitches it back to Ficklin. He'll run an option on the right side and get a first down all the way to the Arkansas 12-yard line. Now, that is some creativity. 12 yards for a first down.
2: Wow. I mean, that is just a lot of stuff going on right there. I mean, you force Arkansas to try to defend what's going on and understand what's happening, and then you run an option straight out of that with two quarterbacks. Yeah, that's tough to defend
0: right there. That's first down at the 12-yard line. First down at the 12. They're going to send Bray and Parker in, and they will flank their quarterback. Now they send Bray in motion. Dampier hands it off up the middle. Parker has the football, and he's going to get down inside the 10-yard line. They're going to give him the 7. That's a 5-yard pickup. Bradley Shaw was there to make the tackle. It'll be second down. 10 minutes to play in the half. Hogs are down 7-3.
2: Well, Arkansas's got to find a way to force Utah to get 3 points. I mean, if Utah goes up 14-3 right here, now you put Rice-Eccles Stadium and these fans in place, and that's going to be tough for the offense.
0: Now they're going to bring that defensive tackle turned fullback, Semi Tolonga, into the game. And they're going to send Parker in motion out of the backfield. So they're going to empty it for Dampier. On second down, Dampier gets the snap. Quarterback draws. Semi throws a big block, and Dampier's into the end zone for a 7-yard touchdown run. That was easy for Utah. They're up 13-3.
2: Well, the one thing we talked about is if Arkansas would not turn the football over and punt and play defense, you got an opportunity to stay in the game, but you gave them a short field. Those are the things we talked about not being able to do, and that was an easy, easy score for Utah.
0: 24 yards and three plays after the interception. And Dylan Curtis will attempt the extra point. Oh, they're going to line it up, snap it, go for two. Are you kidding me? They snap it, went for two, and they get it into the end zone. Mono Carvalho is the one that took the snap and ran it in for a two-point conversion. So it's 15-3. Quinn, for those watching at home, listening to us, explain to us what Utah just did.
2: You know, a lot of times you'll find out that in special teams, they'll do what they call the old swinging gate, meaning they'll line up on the outside of the hash and not show a field goal representation. And if you don't go out there and take care of it, they will snap it and run it. And that time, they feel like they had Arkansas outnumbered.
0: 9:23 to play in the first half. 15-3, Utah. Now this for Tyson Foods.
3: From kickoff to the final whistle, Razorback football is built on grit, determination, and the power of protein. 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
0: 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Utah 15-3 now. The lead over the Razorbacks. Big plays, loud crowds. Nothing like a Razorback game day. Grab a cold Highland milk and bring on the protein because you're going to need milk for that. Highland Dairy, Woo Pig Suey. Well, the Utes have put the Hogs in a tough spot now, Quinn. They need some points, need to score. There's lots of time left. Arkansas kicked a field goal on their opening drive, but they've only had two first downs since, and one of those came by penalty.
2: Yeah, and you've got to stay calm right here if you're KJ. I mean, you got to go into that hole and say, look, we're okay. We just got to continue to move forward. We got to win on first down. But what you're going to find is this stadium is going to be really, really loud now, and so you're going to have to communicate at a higher level. And this is where penalties can creep in on you to try to prevent you from moving the football down the field.
0: So Dylan Curtis will kick it away. Jamari Hawkins is back deep to receive for the Razorbacks. 15 unanswered from the Utes after the Razorbacks scored first on the field goal by Max Gilbert. Gilbert 2 of 2 in that department for the Razorbacks in his first season as a Hawk. Curtis kicks this one away. It'll go through the end zone, and that means Arkansas begins at their own 25. Head to the field. Geno Bell is there with a Walmart sideline report. Geno.
13: Man, standing here on the sideline, this Utah crowd is lit. I mean, they're loud. The student section is off the chain. It makes it a little tough to hear, so it's going to be important for the Hogs to communicate hand gestures, signals, something to make sure everybody's on the same page.
0: 95 total yards for the Razorbacks. They had 89 at the end of the quarter. Smith's in a tailback on first down. K.J. Jackson from their own 25-yard line. Jackson gets the snap. They're going to run the football with Smith left side, angling out across the line of scrimmage. He'll get a couple out to the 27. That'll be it. Second down and 8. The stop was made by Jeray Moe.
2: Well, this is one of those where you just don't give up on the run game, the conventional run game. But I also think you start thinking about a couple of different options for KJ to get involved, because Utah's done a nice job against Braylon Russell and Sutton Smith so far.
0: They're going to split the tight end, Ty Lockwood, wide right, put Marshall in the slot. Twin receivers across the way. Smith's the running back on second down and 9. Jackson gets the snap. Pressure coming. KJ going to go deep down the right sideline. In and out of the hands of his intended receiver, Marshall. It was defended well by Jackson Benet. Jackson Benet, Rabbit Evans, they were both over there. And now Arkansas is looking at third down and a long 8.
2: Well, I like the call right there. I mean, Utah's played a lot of single high safety. That means they've got an extra guy in the box to stop the run. That time you ran a inside slot fade, had an opportunity to come up. Nice throw, but it was just a good play by the defender.
0: Razorbacks 2 for 5 on third downs tonight. Big play here. They send CeCe in motion across the formation. They leave Smith in the backfield. Jackson's in the gun. KJ gets the snap. Pressure coming. Fires back shoulder to the left side. Incomplete. Flag comes in. There's a flag coming in, though. There might be some more holding over there. CeCe was the intended receiver. It could be one of their safeties out there. We'll get the call, but if it goes Arkansas's way, it's going to keep the drive alive.
2: It's probably going to be holding.
0: They're still talking about it.
20: Pass interference. Defense. Number 1.

0: taking shots down the field, giving our receivers an opportunity to try to come up with the catch. If you're a wide receiver at Arkansas right now, Chris Marshall, C.J. Brown, this is where you got to say, I got to come up with these 50-50 balls right here when they're playing this type of coverage. And K.J.'s giving them an opportunity right now.
1: Braylon Russell checks in at tailback. They're going to go with trips right. They stack two in the slot on second down and 10. Hogs at their own 41-yard line. Jackson off play action, looking to throw. K.J. steps up, fires over the middle, and was nearly intercepted. He wanted... CeCe caught it. CeCe caught it. My goodness, he caught the pass down there. Jackson Benet went for the interception. CeCe caught it, and that's a first down at the 44.
0: And that's not a lot of room for error right there. I mean, he jumped that route, and that's great concentration by CeCe to hold on to that ball.
1: So it's first down from the 39-yard line, or the 44-yard line, rather, of Utah. Jackson's in the gun. Pressure coming from the edge. KJ's going to run inside the 40. Dives down to the 35-yard line. He gets 9 yards. Reynolds was there to make the stop. Jackson saw open field and took off.
0: Yeah, I like that. I mean, that was no hesitation right there. I mean, he knew things were breaking down immediately. Pull the football down, and that's what he can do. He's a big guy that can run.
1: Second down and a yard from the Utah 35-yard line. Russell is in at tailback. Lockwood lines up at tight end. Twin receivers into the open side. KJ going to hand the ball off. Russell hit behind the line of scrimmage. Got back to the line of scrimmage, maybe, but it's going to be third down and short. Jonathan Hall was in from his linebacker spot, and he just blew that play up. So, Arkansas looking at third down now with 7 minutes to play in the first half, trailing 15-3.
0: Utah's basically saying, hey, we're going to stop the run. We're going to have as many guys as we can with a single high safety to stop the run and put you in a situation where you got to be forced to do something you don't want to do, which is throw the football down the field.
1: Max Adcock has checked in at tight end on third down. Russell is the tailback. They hand it to Braylon. Braylon hit at the line of scrimmage, lowers the shoulder and gets the first down, powers his way down to the 33-yard line. So the Hogs will keep the drive alive with 6:28 to play in the half.
0: Well, this could be a great drive for Arkansas. Coming off your own end of the field, and now you're in Utah territory. You've got an opportunity for sure to get 3 points, but you'd love to get 7 right here. That closes the gap and gives you a better opportunity.
1: Russell stays in the game at tailback. They stack twin receivers across the way in front of the Utah bench, put one man in the slot. Now they bring a receiver in motion on first down from the Utah 33. Jackson to throw. KJ to the sideline. Wanted Lockwood. Incomplete. Overthrew Ty Lockwood. Rabbit Evans was there defending for the Utes out of his safety spot, and it'll be second down at 10.
0: Well, you faked the quick screen right there to Monte Harrison, thinking the defenders are going to come up, and Lockwood is acting like he's going to block and really trying to lull him to sleep. And you try to find him on the wheel route, but they defended that really, really well.
1: Marshall splits wide to the far side. They put CeCe in the slot. They bring C.J. Brown closest to us. Jaden Platt's in the game, goes into motion from his tight end spot. Smith's the tailback on second down. Jackson going to give it to Smith, left side, nothing doing. Slammed to the turf right at the line of scrimmage by Jure Moe. And Arkansas is looking at third and long, third and 10. They're right at the edge of Gilbert's field goal range, but down 15-3. They want more than that.
0: You can tell Tim Kramsey, he said, we're going to still try to run this ball. We're not going to get out of what we like to do.
1: Razorbacks 3-for-6 on third down. They need to convert here. They need 10. They bunch 3 receivers to the right side. Looking to the sideline, maybe changing the play. The play clock's down to 5. Jackson's got time, but they got to get it snapped. 2 seconds, 1 second. They get the snap away. Jackson to throw. He's got some time down the seam. What CeCe, incomplete to Ishmael. Down at the 10-yard line. It was defended by Elijah Reed. That one looked like it might result in a big play. They could not make connections, though, and now they're going to try what will be a 51-yard field goal.
0: And that's a nice ball right there. You give your receiver an opportunity right there. And CeCe is the kind of guy that will come up with those types of catches right there. But he's going to look, KJ's going to look at that film and see that Chris Marshall was open on the outside.
1: So here comes Gilbert from 51 yards out of the hold of Gavin.

0: rush to make it a 15-6 ball game. Ball right smack dab in the middle of the field. Kick's got plenty of distance, but the kick's no good. Looked like he pulled it a little bit to the left. The Razorbacks come up empty, and with 5 minutes to play in the half, Utah is going to get the football back. They lead the Razorbacks 15-3, and we are back after this from Arkansas Children's.
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0: Still a 15-3 ball game with 5 minutes to play in the second quarter after the missed field goal by Gilbert. 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So, Utah will have the ball at their own 33-yard line. And Daniel Bray will begin this series at running back with Devin Dampier. He's gone all the way at quarterback. Dampier, 4 of 8, 42 yards. He's also rushed for 20. And he's in the gun on first down. They're waiting on television to give them the signal that they can begin play again, and now they finally got it. So the Utes will go to work. Hogs need a stop, need to get the football back. On first down, Dampier going to hand the ball off, and the Hogs blew that play up. David Oakey was in the backfield. Daniel Bray hit behind the line of scrimmage. They lose 2 yards. Oakey recovered a fumble last week. Tackle for loss right there. Utah behind the sticks. We've not said that many times tonight. Yeah. Second down and 12 for Utah.
6: Yeah, and that was a whooping right there. I mean, David Oakey, I mean, the Arkansas defensive front did a slant to the right, and Oakey just showed a quick burst and was able to get to the backfield.
0: Second down and 12. They empty the backfield for Dampier. They stack two to the right. Dampier fakes a quarterback draw. Now he wants to throw the football to the sideline. It's complete out of the 46-yard line. First down yardage out to the 48 is Creed Whittemore. Whittemore is a transfer from Mississippi State. They get 17 yards on the throw. When Dampier is so good at making it look like it might be a run, you're almost helpless.
6: Yep. It's a one-man play-action pass right there, and he forces everybody to come up and come off their guy, and then he finds it.
0: And now Ficklin's in. They bring in the backup quarterback, line him up wide right. Dampier in the gun. They bring a man in motion, and that's Ficklin. Dampier's going to run the option, keep the football. He's across midfield into Razorback territory, down to the 48. 4 yards on the play. Bradley Shaw made the tackle. The clock rolls with 3:30 to play in the half. Utah with a 15-3 lead. And they've got the football in Arkansas territory. Hogs rotating those defensive linemen, trying to keep some fresh bodies in there. Semi Talonga has checked in at tight end for them. He's the 317-pounder. Bray is the tailback. They're going to run an option right. Dampier's going to keep it inside the 45, inside the 40. He's got the first down to the Arkansas 39-yard line. Nine more for Devin Dampier.
6: Man, that's just a quarterback sweep. I mean, you snap the ball and you say, everybody go to the right side, and you put that big 99 out in front of him. And, man, that's a tough play to deal with.
0: Clock rolling, 2:38 to play in the half. Utah has all three of their timeouts. Parker's checked back in at tailback. Dampier from the Arkansas 39-yard line. Twin receivers wide left. Going to throw. Got a man wide open in the middle of the field. That's his tight end. Inside the 20, inside the 15. Noah Benny down to the Razorback 9-yard line. Wow. 30 yards. He faked a toss and then just fired it right over the middle. Benny was wide open there, right up on the football, and it's first and goal from the Arkansas 9. Parker's the tailback. Dampier going to try to throw the football off the RPO. Incomplete, but flags fly. Flags fly. Whittemore was the intended receiver, and it looks like that one's going to go against Arkansas. Ran him right down to the goal line.
6: Yeah, I think they're going to call pass interference on Christian Harrison.
7: Pass interference, defense, number one. The ball will be placed at the 2-yard line, so automatic first down. Yeah, this is Harrison. The 2-minute timeout.
0: So it's going to be first and goal to go when we come back. A minute 58 to play in the half. Utah's up 15-3, and we're back after this for Summit Utilities.
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0: minutes to play in the first half. While we were away, the officials got together and had a review. The determination was that the ball had not been snapped prior to the clock reaching 2 minutes. You have the play stoppage at the 2 minute mark. They let the play proceed. The ball was advanced from the 9 down to the 2 yard line. Then they stopped the clock with a minute 58 to go. In reality, they're going to move the football back to the 9. It is still going to be first down, first and goal, but it was as though that snap never occurred, and there are 2 minutes remaining in the first half.
1: Yeah, and that's what they have to do, and I'm glad they caught that. I mean, that's a big deal right there, because it's a whole lot different being at the 9-yard line than it is at the 2-yard line. That's big for Arkansas.
0: So it's first and goal from the 9-yard line, and one thing Utah likes to do, we've seen it already with one of their defensive linemen. They'll line him up at tight end. He'll play both ways. They've got another one out there, Sione Bonapauka, and he is lining up. Both these guys are huge. They're defensive linemen by trade who line up at tight end. They bring a man in motion on first and goal. Dampier going to hand it off left side. Parker at the 5, headed for the pylon. Touchdown, Utah. Wayshon Parker just got into the end zone, and Utah trying to break it open here in the waning moments of the first half. 67 yards in 6 plays. Parker scored a touchdown last week, takes this one into the end zone. Hogs got to get lined up or they'll snap that thing and go for 2 again. They don't show the swinging gate formation this time. They line up conventionally, and Curtis is going to try to make it 22-3. Utah, they got a lot of tricks offensively. And to say they make you defend the entire field might very well be an understatement. Curtis's kick is on the way. It is good. And Utah has opened up a 22-3 lead with a minute 55 to go. That's a well-oiled machine on that offensive side, Quinn.
1: Well, they're doing really, really good. I mean, they're running the football, and they're using their quarterback. I mean, the quarterback is running the football at a high clip, and that's opening up a lot of things in their offense, which is causing Arkansas a lot of problems. And that time they just ran a basic outside zone play, brought a guy in motion from the short side of the field, was able to get the numbers that they wanted, and walked straight into the end zone.
0: Hey, Razorback football is powered by passion, pride, and protein. Tyson Foods, the official protein of Arkansas Athletics, is proud to support Razorbacks everywhere, helping power the champions of today and the leaders of tomorrow. Tyson Foods and the Razorbacks, rooted in Arkansas for generations. So now it'll be Utah to kick it away. Jamari Hawkins is back deep for the Razorbacks. It is a 22-3 Utes advantage. They've scored 22 unanswered after the Hawks kicked a field goal on their opening drive of the night. Curtis approaches the football. This one is going to bounce through the end zone. So the Razorbacks will have it with a minute 55 to go. Arkansas does have all 3 of their timeouts remaining. Well, but you've got some time here. They need some points.
1: Yeah, but you also got to be cautious. And you do not want to give Utah the football again right here. So I don't want to be too cautious where you don't give KJ an opportunity. But, man, you don't want to make a mistake right here. He's got to be very, very sure where he's going with that football. And sometimes if you wait for a guy to be open, that allows the defense to close. So be careful, KJ.
0: They're going to split 4 receivers, 2 to a side. They'll stack a pair across the way in front of the Utah bench. Ball's on the left hash mark. Smith is the tailback. Jackson's going to throw into the flat. Smith dropped the pass. Sutton dropped it coming out of the backfield. It'll be second down and 10. The incompletion stops the clock with a minute 52 to play.
1: Well, you had what you wanted right there. I mean, you got a chance for Sutton Smith to outflank that defensive guy right there. And the ball was there. Sutton just dropped it. He was trying to turn upfield and pick up yards or get out of bounds.
0: KJ, 3 for his last 12. Jackson now passing 9 for 20. Going to throw again, and that one's batted down at the line of scrimmage. Batted down at the line of scrimmage. Carson Coffusi batted that one away. Incomplete. It's third and 10. There's a minute 47 to play, so you can bet Utah's thinking we're going to stop them and score some more.
1: Yeah, because they've got three timeouts left, and if you throw the football, the clock is going to stop, and then you have to punt the football. And so this is critical in regards to Arkansas and what they want to do.
0: Arkansas 3 of 7 on third downs, but they've been unsuccessful 4 of the last 5. Trips right. Jackson going to throw. Steps up. Pressure coming. KJ going to run. Can't make that man miss. They tackle him out of the 28-yard line. Jonathan Allman, a nice open field tackle. If KJ gets away there, he probably runs for a while. But instead, it's fourth down. Utah is going to spend a timeout. They're going to get the football back.
1: Well, that's tough right there. I mean, you're in Arkansas, you go three and out right there. Utah's offense is starting to get a little bit more excited, and now you got to punt the football back to a very hot offense.
0: That's the thing right now. Utah feels like they can score every time the ball's snapped.
1: Yeah, and that's what you've got to be worried about. I mean, and so now you just got to do the right thing. You got to be very, very basic. You also got to understand Utah may try to come after it, or they may decide, hey, we want to set up a return right here. So we have to see how they decide playing it, because they're going to get good field position. This punt is critical in regards to, you know, whether more points are on the board.
0: Manna Carvalho's back deep for Utah. Gavin Rush will kick it away. Rush will receive the snap inside his 15. Carvalho standing just outside his own 25-yard line. A minute 39 to play in the half with the Utes on top 22-3. It's a good snap. Rush gets the punt away. It's short, wobbly, fair catch, called for and made out of the 36-yard line. That's a 37-yard punt with no return. And Utah is going to have the football with two timeouts remaining and a minute 32 on the first half clock. And Arkansas still got to play defense, Quinn.
1: Well, we know that Utah is not probably going to be able to do it with Dampier from the pocket. And so there's going to be some things that they're going to do. They're going to put him on the corner. They're going to give him some easy line of sight throws right there where he can run and throw and do those types of things. Arkansas, if you get an opportunity, you've got to find a way to keep him in the pocket and force him to be an accurate passer. But we hadn't been able to do it consistently.
0: Soles and Rhodes are the ends. This time, Oki and Hunter Osborne are the man in the middle on the Razorback defensive line. Parker's the tailback. He goes in motion. Dampier gets the snap, steps up over the middle. Got a man wide open, complete across midfield down to the Arkansas 47. That's Ricky Johnson, transfer from Mississippi State. They get 17 yards, and they're right up on the football. Now the officials come in and blow the whistles. They stop the clock with a minute 16 to go.
1: Let's see if he caught it. He caught it.
2: Please reset the game clock to 1 minute and 22 seconds. What?
0: They did not stop the clock as they moved the chains, apparently, although, well, they may not have started the clock. I think, I'm not sure exactly what happened there, but they put 6 seconds back on. Dampier. I didn't think they were supposed to stop it.
2: Please reset the game clock to 1 minute and 28 seconds. 1, 2, 8. We'll start on my signal.
0: Okay. Well, there you have it.
1: Another 6 seconds.
0: So, a minute 28, and they've got the football at the Arkansas 47-yard line. They're going to go empty. Dampier in the backfield, three wide to the right. Dampier's going to throw down the middle. His tight end's open inside the 30, gets inside the 25. That's Benny, and they'll spot the football down at the 22-yard line. And that's Noah Benny for 25.
1: That's his two best throws, Chuck, of the night right there. I mean, we wanted him in a pocket, and he's been able to deliver.
0: So it's first down at the Razorback 22. Dampier's going to throw again in the pocket. Steps up, fires toward the sideline, complete. Parker makes the catch down around the Razorback 20-yard line. In fact, they're going to give him the 18, maybe. Bradley Shaw's there to make the tackle. Second down and 6. That's a 4-yard gain. 48, 47 seconds. Utah right up on the football. Dampier, short drop, throws right side, back shoulder, and it's incomplete. Wanted Pagan, Shelton Lewis over there defending. It's going to be third down and 6 for the Utes with 41 seconds remaining in the half now.
1: Yeah, I'm not sure who he wanted. I mean, that ball, that was ugly. I mean, that ball went straight out of bounds right there. He was looking for the guy. You're right, Pagan was going down the sideline, but that was a bad ball.
0: Third down at the 18-yard line. 41 seconds to play in the half. Empty set. Dampier with twins to each side. Gets the snap, steps up. He's got some running room. He's going to keep it inside the 10, makes a man miss. He's got the first down all the way down to the Arkansas 7-yard line. Dampier took off, gets 11, and it's first and goal to go.
1: And that's what he can do, a lot of shake and bake. And he was able to get around a lot of Arkansas defenders, get north and south, and pick up a first down. And Utah is in good business right now with two timeouts left and 33 seconds with an Arkansas player down.
0: Yeah, we've got a Razorback player shaking up down inside the 10-yard line. I think it was Harrison. Harrison's the one that made the tackle.
1: You don't need to lose him.
0: And I think Christian Harrison is the one that's shaking up. He motioned to the sideline, but he's up pretty quickly, at least appears to be. Yeah, he's coming off the field for the most part under his own power. So it looks like he's all right, but it's first and goal to go for Utah. 33 seconds to go, up 22-3.
1: And he put Trajan Odom. He put Trajan Odom in the spin cycle right there for us. I mean, Dampier is a guy who has a lot of quick feet, kind of ball fake. Defenders always fall for a pump fake when you pass the line of scrimmage. And Trajan Odom, I mean, he got screwed into the turf, and Dampier was able to get extra yards.
0: So it's first and goal. Parker's the tailback. Utah trying to break this one open. Over 50,000 fans here at Rice-Eccles Stadium. They're having a good time tonight. Dampier going to dump it out of the backfield. Parker makes a man miss and gets into the end zone for a touchdown. 7 yards on the pass to Wayshard Parker, and it is 28-3.
1: Well, that's just good on good right there. If you told me you were going to have Parker and Shaw out there in the flat, I would take Shaw every single time, but that time he caught the football, and Dampier kind of threw the football behind Parker just a little bit, which slowed him down. He stopped and was able to get up the field and get into the end zone.
0: So with 27 seconds to play in the half, Curtis is on to attempt the extra point to try to make this a 29-3 Utah lead. It's a high snap, but it's down. The kick's good. And the Utes are up 29-3 with 27 seconds to play in the first half. When it looked promising after that opening drive, but it's all gone downhill since.
1: Well, Utah's offense has been very, very good, and then their defense has completely stopped the run. And if we can't run the football, then we have a very difficult time moving the football down the field. We've tried some shots. I love the shots because you want to be able to back them up. But when you don't connect on any of those shots, they'll just keep doing what they're doing.
0: Only 35 yards for the Razorbacks in the second quarter. They've been outgained 260-124 in the first half. Arkansas has only been penalized one time, but they've also only rushed for 38 yards, 86 through the air. They're 3-for-8 on third downs. Arkansas has averaged 3.5 yards a play, and Utah has averaged 8.5 yards per play. So Curtis will kick it away. Jamari Hawkins is back deep to receive. Curtis approaches the football. This one high, end over end, sails over Hawkins' head into, out of the end zone. And so the Razorbacks will start at their own 25-yard line.
1: We just need to run the ball to get to the half. I just think we need to get out of this half and kind of regroup right here and not try anything tricky. Maybe you try a shot or two, but other than that, you get out of here with where we're at.
0: 29 unanswered points by Utah. Cam Settles is checked in at tailback. We'll see how Ryan Silverfield and Tim Cramsey and company want to play it here. But I'm kind of like you, Quinn. Let's get to the locker room and regroup.
1: We got Jordan on the bottom screen. Yeah. Bottom of the screen. He can come up with a big play for you.
0: Ishmael Cece's out there. Flags come in. Arkansas took too much time. They didn't get it snapped.
2: Great game. Offense. Yeah. 5-yard penalty. First down.
0: So that'll cost him 5 back to the 20-yard line. And it'll be first and 15 there. Second penalty of the half against the Razorbacks.
1: I think Utah gets the football at the half.
0: They do. They'll get the football to begin the third quarter. So K.J. Jackson gets the snap in the gun. Gonna throw. Got his tight end Lockwood out near the 30-yard line. Nice catch by Ty. Gets 10 yards. Gets the five they lost on the penalty back. Then five more, and Arkansas is going to spend a timeout with 14 seconds to go. Lockwood caught a couple of passes a week ago. He's already exceeded his reception total from a year ago at Boston College. He signed with Alabama, played against the Razorbacks when he was at Alabama, then went to Boston College before transferring to Arkansas. That was a nice catch.
1: Well, he's a solid tight end. There's no doubt about it. And you can see him getting a little bit more run. I mean, we hadn't seen as much Jaden Platt, but Lockwood is a guy that can play at a high level, and you just want to be able to see him get involved and be a security blanket for KJ.
0: They're going to put 5 seconds back on the clock, so it goes from 14 to 19.
1: You got to be careful right here. I mean, it feels like we're going to attempt to move the football down the field. And, you know, Coach Simfield, he doesn't care. I mean, he's a no-nonsense kind of guy. He's going to fight. He's going to do whatever it takes. He expects his players to operate at a high level in the right manner. And so KJ's going to have to make good decisions right here.
0: Second down. They need five. Settles is the running back. Twin receivers split wide to the right. That's the open side. Jordan is alone over by the Utah sideline. Jackson gets the snap, a little bit low, but KJ corrals it. Gonna fire to the far sideline. Jordan with a catch out of the 40-yard line, downed immediately after a 10-yard gain. The stop was made by Elijah Reed, but that's enough for a first down. Timeout, 10 seconds to go. So Arkansas will spend another timeout. Gilbert on the miss of the 50-yard field goal a bit ago, Quinn, had plenty of distance. It appears as though the outside range would be about 55 yards. So for that to happen, they're going to have to get that football inside the 40. They've got a ways to go before they do that. They put some time back on the clock. They put 4 seconds back on the clock. I guess the clock operator's ready to, he's ready to get to halftime.
1: He's having a hard day.
0: Yeah, he put four back on the clock, so there's 14 seconds to play.
1: Well, I mean, a guy like Antonio Jordan can win those types of battles for you. I mean, you need 30 more yards to reasonably give you an opportunity. They're not playing anybody over the top of him. I mean, that could be a 50-50 ball down that short side of the field where you give that big 6'4", 6'5 guy an opportunity. That's what I expect to see.
0: Hogs have one timeout remaining. First down from their own 40. Twins wide right. That's the open side. Jackson back to throw. KJ over the middle. Wanted CeCe knocked away. Tipped at the line of scrimmage. The tight end was the short man. CeCe was into Utah territory, but had no chance to catch that ball. So now it's second down.
1: Yeah, you can see right there. I mean, Antonio Jordan, we talked about him. He had an opportunity down on at the short side of the field, but Utah is showing single high safety, but that time they brought the guy that was down low, the safety down low, and ran him over the top of Jordan, so KJ had to come off and go to the other receiver.
0: 10 seconds remaining in the half. Second down and 10, Hogs from their own 40. Jackson going to throw again. KJ in trouble, dumps it short, pass deflected, incomplete. He wanted Brown coming over the middle on a short pattern. KJ did not have much time to get rid of that football. It's third down and 10 with 5 seconds remaining in the first half. KJ's 11 for 25 in the first half.
1: Well, I'm not sure who the primary receiver was on that or what his read is, but had he looked at Ty Lockwood would still be running right now. I mean, he was that open had he hit him on that wheel route.
0: Well, now it's third and 10 with 5 seconds to go. Trips right. We'll see if the Razorbacks just chunk this one deep. They're going to run it. Jackson's going to run the football. KJ out across midfield into Utah territory. He'll get down to the 46-yard line, but that'll be the final play of the first half. A 14-yard run, the final play of the half, and Utah is going to take a 29-3 lead into the halftime locker room. 29 unanswered points from the Utes. Let's go to Geno Bell, who's got Ryan Silverfield.
3: Hey, Coach, as you've seen the first half unfold, what are your thoughts and what do we need to do in the second half?
4: Yeah, we got to be able to run the ball more effectively. We got to be able to complete the one-on-ones in coverage. I mean, they're playing us man coverage. We're not able to complete those balls. the defense that we got continue to trust our keys because we're getting beat on option football.
3: Thank you, Coach.
0: All right, Geno, thank you. Yeah, Utah, 260 yards at the break, 178 through the air. Quinn, a lot of those passing yards have come off RPOs where the Razorbacks thought Dampier might run it, then he steps up, throws a pass.
1: But that's the problem, and that's why you have to defend him. That's why you have to account for him. I mean, that's the biggest thing that you have to deal with, and when you got a guy that's being effective running the football, it unlocks everything in your offense.
0: Well, we've reached the halfway point in Salt Lake City. Arkansas trails Utah 29-3, and the Built Ford Tough halftime show is next after this from the Arkansas Ford dealers.
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1: 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And what's crazy is Arkansas had the lead. Utes won the toss, deferred their option. So Arkansas got the ball first and went on easily the prettiest drive of the year when you look at it from a total football perspective. However, Utah playing enough bend-not-break defense, and they hold Arkansas to a field goal despite a 14-play, 64-yard drive that ate up nearly half the quarter, 7 minutes and 16 seconds. Utah would respond with one of four touchdowns they would put up in this half. It was a Parker 1-yard rush that gave the Utes a 7-3 lead with about 3.5 left to go in the first quarter. Teams would trade some punts on Utah's third drive. That is actually where Arkansas finds their biggest moment of the first half and arguably their only highlight.
4: They bring a man in motion. Dampier wants to throw, steps up. Going to fire it deep down the middle of the field. It's intercepted. Intercepted by the Razorbacks. Christian Harrison picks it off. Harrison to the far sideline. Going to step out of bounds right in front of the Utah bench at the 29-yard line. Harrison with the return. Quincy Rhodes put the pressure on the quarterback, and Arkansas forces the turnover.
1: Now that was early second quarter, and at the time, it was still 7-3. However, three plays later, Arkansas would turn it back over with an interception of their own, give the Utes great field position from the 24. They were able to put together a three-play, 24-yard drive that ended with Devin Dampier punching it in from 7 yards out. The remaining drives would go field goal attempt, missed from the Hogs. Touchdown Utes with 2-point conversion, by the way. That was on the Dampier touchdown on a swinging gate. Punt, touchdown Utes, and then that final five plays eating up the last 27 seconds got us to half. 29-3. Utah leads Arkansas 260-157. The total yards. Been a pretty clean game. Utah with 4 penalties for 35. Arkansas with 2 penalties for just 20 yards. Hogs are 4-for-9 on third downs. Utah is 2-for-4. And as you look at your first half highlights, or unfortunately in this case, highlight, let's take a break. When we come back on the Built Ford Tough Halftime Show, have a look around the SEC and Top 25. 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And it all comes up after this from Farm Bureau Health.
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1: 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SEC and top 25 scoreboards. This is the last game going on in the conference. Almost the last game going on in the top 25. Get to that in a second. Get you to the big one, though. Top five matchup. Number one, Ohio State. Number four, Texas. Ohio State led 23-3 going into the fourth quarter, and yet Texas is the one coming out victorious.
2: Manning under center to take the snap. Third and goal. Hand off. Diving for the goal line. Hollywood smothers. Touchdown, Texas. Smothers over the top. And the Longhorns are an extra point away from taking their first lead of the night with 25 seconds remaining in the game.
1: Craig Way from Learfield on that call for Texas. Three touchdowns in the fourth quarter. 21 unanswered points. Hollywood Smothers, 21 carries, 74 yards, and he had the last two touchdowns on the ground to win it for Texas, 24-23. They hold the home field. Other games in the conference all wrapped up. LSU beat up on Louisiana Tech, 45-14. Auburn handled business against Southern Miss, 43-8. After a long delay, South Carolina finally finished a job against Towson, 45-9. And Tennessee beat Georgia Tech in Atlanta, 45-24. Georgia Tech falling to 0-2 to start the year. One top 25 game's going on alongside us. It's 14th-ranked USC. They're up on Louisiana, 21-10, inside of the two-minute timeout at Memorial Coliseum. Notable finals that have wrapped up since we started. 13th-ranked Texas Tech beats Oregon State, 35-24. And moving on down the line, Houston whooped on Southern, 77-6. That is your SEC and top 25 scoreboards. Let's take a break. When we come back, Rick Schaefer has first-half stats from Rice-Eccles Stadium in Salt Lake City. Once again, first half score, Utah 29, Arkansas 3. Rick Schaefer up next after this from UAMS Health.
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1: We have talked so many times in our pregame show about turnover margin. Arkansas gets an interception. Looks like they've stopped a Utah scoring drive possibility. They get the ball back, but guess what? They turn around through an interception on a screen pass, and therefore Utah got the ball deep in Arkansas territory, scored. At the time, Arkansas got the interception, and then through the interception, they were only down 7-3, but it's steamrolled since then. Now, here's the stat you're not going to believe. Because of the lopsided score, Utah has 13 first downs. Arkansas has 11. Now, three of those are by penalty. So they've earned 8 first downs in the ball game, 4 of them on their opening drive. Arkansas, 16 carries for 51 yards. Struggled to run the ball as they did last week. K.J. Jackson's the leading rusher, 4 carries for a net of 18 yards. He got sacked once. He's got plus 24, minus 6. Sutton Smith, 6 carries for 12 yards. Cam Settles, 2 carries for 12 yards. Braylon Russell, 4 for 9. Meanwhile, Utah, 15 rushes for 82 yards. Dampier is the leading rusher with 7 carries for 44. Parker, 6 for 27. In the passing department, boy, K.J. Jackson started so well. 6 out of 8 to start the game. But 5 out of 17 with an interception since then. He's thrown for 106 yards. Leading receiver, Monte Harrison, 3 catches for 18 yards as far as numbers are concerned. Chris Marshall, as far as yardage is concerned, he caught 1 for 24. Popple caught 1 for 23. Dampier is 10 out of 15. He's also thrown an interception, but 142 yards and a touchdown. And Ficklins threw one to pass, 36 yards. That was on the first play of the game. As far as receiving is concerned, Parker, 4 catches for 61 yards and a touchdown. And Benny, 2 catches for 55 yards. Arkansas will need something really big to happen in the second half to get back in the ballgame. Utah will get it first. Chuck and Quinn will be back to tell you about it after this from Tyson Foods.
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0: This copyrighted broadcast is an exclusive presentation of Learfield under the broadcasting rights granted by the University of Arkansas. Reuse of this presentation is prohibited without the express written consent of the University of Arkansas and Learfield. Announcers are provided by Learfield and approved by the University of Arkansas.
1: And we welcome you back inside Rice-Eccles Stadium in Salt Lake City. The Razorbacks scored the first points of the night, a field goal for Max Gilbert that culminated an opening drive, but it has gone steadily downhill since. 29 unanswered points from the Utah Utes, the 20th-ranked team in the land, has outgained the Razorbacks by over 100 yards. Quinn, Arkansas has struggled to run the football, and they've not yet developed the playmakers catching the ball to win some of these one-on-one matchups.
2: Well, we saw somebody be very effective in the first series. Monte Harrison was very effective. And when Utah's playing that press coverage type stuff, you got to have big body guys who can get off. And Monte Harrison did a nice job with that. You know, Antonio Jordan, somebody who could help you as well. But I think you've got to find a way to run the football. We're not able to run the football conventionally right now because they're dropping that extra guy down in the box. We can't block them all. That's where you've got to insert K.J. Jackson into the run game to really force them to do something different.
1: And on the other side, Devin Dampier has been everything we were told he would be. He's a runner, he's a passer, manages the game, doesn't seem to make any mistakes.
2: He's been lights out, and they use him at a high clip. I mean, they have a bunch of design runs for him. I mean, the guy has 7 carries for 44 yards, and I mean, he's been able to help indicate what's going to take place from Utah's standpoint, and he's been able to dictate to Arkansas offensively and defensively what they're trying to do. I mean, he's been a one-man wrecking crew, and he's been very good. Now, when you kept him in the pocket, you've seen some errant throws, but you've also seen some really good throws, and so it's hot and cold with him, but when he's hot, it's a problem.
1: Now, Utah will get the ball to begin the second half, and our second half kickoff is being presented by Arkansas Children's. Arkansas Children's delivers the highest quality health care to the tiniest Hog fans, the tallest teens, and every single child in between. Let's cheer for the Razorbacks and our champions for children's health. Daniel Bray is back deep to receive for Utah, and Max Gilbert is set to kick it away for the Razorbacks. Utah with 29 unanswered in the first half. And they've got an opportunity to get some more, or will, as the second half gets underway. So Gilbert is set to approach the football. He has given the Razorbacks their only points of the night tonight. The transfer from Tennessee set to approach the football. And the second half in Salt Lake City is underway as this one sails high and through the end zone. So it'll be the Utes first and 10 at their own 25-yard line. But they had a problem defending you back in the day. And if you were a Razorback defender and you were looking over there at Devin Dampier, what would be your thoughts?
2: Hit him. It's time to hit him. I mean, every time he runs the football, if you can get your hands on him, you need to hit him in a manner that's legal and make him decide that he does not want to run this football.
1: Daniel Bray will begin the second half at tailback. Devin Dampier set to go to work on first down at the Arkansas 25-yard line. They're going to toss it to Bray, right side, across the 30. Bray has the first down at the 35, out to the 36-yard line. Daniel Bray came in motion to the left side, then Quinney came back. They hit him with a little pop pass, and they get 11 yards and a first down.
2: And they were able to get to the outside really, really quick. And then Ben Bogle, a guy we talked about a lot last week, came up with the tackle.
1: Yeah, Ben going side to side there. First down, Dampier. Going to throw the football all kinds of time. Throws downfield. Got a man open inside Arkansas territory at the 40, at the 30, at the 20. That's Noah Benny, his tight end. He's inside the 10-yard line. He was wide open on the right side all the way down to the Arkansas 7-yard line.
2: Yeah, he was wide open, Chuck. I mean, that's a deep crossing route with your tight end right there. And normally you don't see that from a guy like that, but he can run really well. Arkansas lost coverage. I was hoping Dampier didn't see him, but he found him, and that was a big game.
1: So it's first and goal to go. And the Utes are knocking on the door again. Parker's in the ball game. Bray is in the ball game as well. So is Ficklin. Razorbacks rush to get a defender off the field. They line up three just to the right of Dampier, and we've got a whistle and a delay of game penalty. Utah could not get lined up correctly. So that'll cost them 5 yards.
2: Well, that's good. I mean, but they've come out with, you know, the pistol smoking right there, and Dampier throws a great ball, and they're already in Arkansas territory, and that's really not where you want to be. You talk about the first 5 minutes, how critical it is, and Arkansas's losing.
1: Back to the 12-yard line. They hand the ball off on first down. Bray inside the five. Flag comes in. We'll see what the penalty marker's all about.
2: But, yeah, I mean, look. I don't know what that flag is going to be. Normally, that's going to be against the offense, but we'll see what happens.
1: Big 12 crew, they're conversing down at the 10-yard line. The ball has been spotted at the 12.
3: Legal substitution defense.
2: Oh, boy.
3: 12 players in formation. It's a 5-yard penalty.
2: Oh, yeah.
3: First down. There was an offside on the defense. That penalty's declined.
2: Wow, double penalty right there.
1: And it's first down for Utah. So we're back to first and goal to go from the 7-yard line. And they're going to line up. They've got the big defensive lineman slash tight end in at fullback. They snap the football directly to Parker. Parker left side down near the goal line. They tackle him right at the one. Maybe a little bit inside the one as well. Parker almost to the goal line.
2: And that direct snap, I mean, there's so much that you got to think about when you're dealing with this offense between Ficklin and Dampier and Parker, and where are they lined up and what are they doing, and then are they going to put big 99 in the game like they have in right now?
1: They've got him in power formation.

0: Fake the handoff through to the tight end, and it's 35-3.
1: Yeah, and that was easy and quick. I mean, yeah, like, you've got to react anytime Utah decides to hand the football off. But if they don't hand it off, now you got to deal with what they're going to do to the outside. And that's where Dampier's been really good. And he found his guy on the outside and was able to outflank the defense.
0: So Dampier with his second touchdown pass of the night. He's 13 of 18 for 211 yards, two touchdowns and a pick. Curtis is on to attempt the extra point to try to make it 36-3. The hold is down. The kick is up. And the Utes are on top now, 36-3, with 12:03 remaining in the third quarter. They go 75 yards in five plays. Hey, since 2009, the Arkansas Scholarship Lottery has funded over 174,000 U of A scholarships for in-state students. 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Gino.
2: As the guys running off the field, the coaches are really trying to get these guys to stay motivated, patting them on the head, because they did run off with their head down, being down by 33 points. But, hey, this is where the fight is. This is who you're going to see who want to compete, and we need to go out and execute.
0: Well, now Curtis will kick it away. Jamari Hawkins is back deep to receive. It's a full house tonight at Rice-Eccles Stadium. Razorbacks brought about 3,000 with them, close to 3,000. There are a few empties across the way. Some have called it a night with the issue seemingly in hand. This one's going to be returnable. However, Hawkins will take a knee about a yard deep into the end zone. So the Razorbacks content to begin at their own 25-yard line. It's being brought to you in part tonight by Roller Funeral Homes. Recognized by the Razorback Nation as the best funeral home in the state, Roller provides a range of respectful options from life insurance policies to pre-planning services. 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So the Razorbacks go to work, first and 10. KJ Jackson, 11 of 25 in the first half. Sutton Smith is his running back. Jackson gets the snap. Fakes the handoff to Smith, keeps it on an option, and gets a yard out to the 26-yard line, and it's a good thing he didn't pitch the ball to Sutton Smith. Smith would have been blasted.
1: That's a nice read by KJ right there when you look at not getting that football to Sutton Smith. And we talked about, if you want to be able to run the football effectively and you can't run it conventionally, that quarterback has got to get involved. So it was good to see KJ keep that football, even though it was only a half-yard game.
0: Monte Harrison's in the game. Antonio Jordan is as well. Smith remains in the backfield. Jackson's going to throw. Steps up. Fires to the far sideline. Back shoulder fade. That pass is incomplete in front of the Utah bench. Jordan was the intended receiver. James Chenault was there defending for Utah. It's third down.
1: Well, I mean, Antonio Jordan, I mean, he's a big body guy right there. KJ tried to deliver the football. Antonio's just got to kind of stop and come back to that. And that's, let your big body be the defender right there.
0: Hogs are 4-for-9 on third downs tonight. Trips right. They may be changing the plays. They look to the Razorback sideline. The play clock is under 10. They've still got time. Jackson is in the gun. KJ claps his hands, calls for the football, and apparently there was some movement up front. Some movement up front. I think they got the ball snapped before the clock hit zero. Let's see what
3: prior
0: the call
3: to the snap,
0: is about.
3: Full start, offense, number 71, 5-yard penalty, they're down.
0: So they get one of the offensive linemen, and that's going to move them back 5 yards. And that puts him behind the sticks. It's going to be third down at 14.
1: Well, this is not where you want to be. This is not where you want to be. Arkansas has not been good on third down, and Morgan Scally and his defense has been very good on third down.
0: Now, they're sharks to blood right now. Smith's in the backfield, trips right. That's into the open side. There's a single man across the way in the boundary. Pressure coming. Jackson steps up. Flags are down. The pass incomplete. Low out at the 35-yard line. Marshall was closest. We'll see what the laundry's about.

0: They're going to talk about this one for a little bit. Stops the clock with 11:14 to play in the third quarter. It's a 36-3 Utah lead. Here's the call.
1: There are two fouls on the play, one on each team. Holding, offense number five. Holding, defense number five. Those penalties offset. Third down.
0: Well, that's too bad because that defensive holding penalty would have been an automatic first down. But with the offensive hold, they offset. It's still 3rd-14.
2: Well, now you got to regroup and try to come up with a better play. You got to understand that, you know, Utah's going to bring a lot of pressure right here, and they're going to continue with that single high safety.
0: Jasper Parker's checked in at running back. He's the fourth running back to play tonight for Arkansas. On third down, four down linemen for Utah. It's a good snap. Jackson, incomplete, and Utah's going to get the football back. Jonathan Hall, well, they're just doing a lot of damage up front right now, Quinn. When Arkansas snaps the ball, it's almost panic mode from the minute KJ gets it.
2: Well, I just think that if you can allow Utah to stay in that man coverage with a single high safety, they can bring as much as they want to or as little as they want to, and that's a big-time hit on KJ.
0: He was hit. Utah is claiming perhaps that it was a fumble, but they're not going to get that call.
1: Fourth down.
0: Yeah, they're going to rule it an incomplete pass, so it's fourth down. He was hit right as he threw.
2: You're being greedy. Right?
0: Yeah. So on fourth down, they're going to kick it away. Although, as I look at the replay, they might have a point.
2: Yeah. Let's punt it. Let's go.
0: So Rush is on to punt the football. Gavin gets the snap. It's a short kick, fair catch, called for and made out of the 38-yard line. So Rush for 41 yards, no return. Utah's ball when we come back. 11:04 to play in the third. It's 36-3. We're back after this for Community America Credit Union.
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0: 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Well, we'll see if the Razorbacks can stop Utah. tough sledding tonight. The Utes are up 36-3, and they are not letting off the throttle at all. Dampier's in at quarterback. They've got Bird Ficklin in there. When those two guys are on the field together, you better watch out. They've been a lethal combination tonight. Ficklin is a backup quarterback. He lined up at running back, threw a halfback pass for 36 yards on their first play from scrimmage, and that was a tone setter and then some, I think it would be fair to say. So here come the Utes to the line of scrimmage on first down. Dampier has been brilliant tonight. Gets the snap. He's going to keep it on an option across the 40. Dampier's going to get out to the 42-yard line. They get four on first down. Jaquavion Smith was there to make the tackle from his linebacker spot. It'll be second down and six. Clock rolling, 10:48 to play in the third quarter.
2: And they just force you to guard so much. I mean, from the option to RPOs to, you know, one man, you know, play action passes. I mean, Dampier, I mean, like nobody right now is that quarterback.
0: Dampier's lined up in the slot. Now he'll shift back to quarterback, and Parker shifts from a wing back spot into a tailback spot. And now Dampier's going to run the RPO right side, throws the football. It's caught at midfield by Brendan Pagan, and he is going to have a first down for the Utes after a 10-yard gain.
2: Yeah, I mean, that's a lot going on. I mean, that's a lot of pre-snap stuff. Now, a lot of times defenses want to try to confuse the quarterback pre-snap, but this offense is trying to confuse you pre-snap and put you in a bad spot, and they've been effective.
0: Xavier Sims has checked in along the defensive line for the Razorbacks. First down, just inside Arkansas territory. Bad snap. Going to retrieve the football for Utah is Parker. He picks it up. He stays on his feet. He's back out across the 45 to his own 48-yard line. He didn't get back to the original line of scrimmage. They lost three. It looked like they might lose 15 or so. It's second down and really a heads-up play by Wayshon Parker.
2: Yeah, and that's the kind of break you need if you're Arkansas's defense. You need to find a way to come up with a turnover right there. You had an opportunity, but Parker picks the football up. It should have been a bigger loss for him, but he showed a lot of athletic ability and put them in a better spot.
0: Yeah, he picked that ball up and advanced it about 10, 12 yards. Dampier's alone in the backfield on second down. He'll throw, straight drop, steps up. Everybody's covered. He's got a roll to his right. Now he's in trouble. He dumps the football. They're going to throw a flag, and they may get him for grounding.
2: They need to throw a flag.
0: Phoenix Jackson was all over him. There's a 10-yard. If it rules a sack, it's a 10-yard loss. Now they drop the flag.
2: Yes.
0: That was clearly grounded.
1: Intentional grounding. Offense, number four. Hey. Placed at the spot of the foul. It's a loss of down. Third down.
0: Well, now it's third down back at their own 39-yard line.
2: And you could hear Dampier trying to talk to the referee. He's like, hey. I mean, like, no, man, that ball did not get across the line of scrimmage, and you were not outside the tackle box.
0: You get a chance to look at it. Again, some of you may be watching with us as we watch the replay. No, he was not sacked, and no, that ball didn't get across the line of scrimmage. So it's third down and forever. Dampier is going to step up, looking to run the football, still on his feet. Now he's going to throw behind the line of scrimmage. He's still behind it. Completes the pass out to his own 47-yard line, caught by Pagan. Joker Johnson made the tackle. They picked up 8 yards, but they needed a whole lot more than that. So Utah is going to have to punt. And Arkansas will get the football back with 8:53 remaining in the third quarter.
2: He came dangerously close to crossing the line of scrimmage and making that illegal forward pass right there, but he was able to dip back just a little bit and get that football off.
0: So Sutton Smith's back deep to receive the punt. And Orion Phillips, the Mizzou transfer, set to get the snap just inside his own 35. Smith standing back at his own 10. Hawks came after him. Phillips got it away. Smith lets it hit. Takes a roll out of bounds down near the 15-yard line. We'll see where they spot it. They're going to spot it inside the 15 at the 13-yard line. So it's a 39-yard punt. And it will be Arkansas's football with 8:23 remaining in the third quarter. Utah's up 36-3. And this is the Razorback Sports Network from Learfield.
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0: 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Quinn, you got to keep fighting. That's kind of the spot they're in right now. Utah's in command. They have been for a while.
2: Well, the big thing is, I mean, you got to continue to find a way to, like you said, keep fighting. I mean, there's a lot of time left on the clock. You don't want to get embarrassed. I mean, Utah is thinking about trying to figure out how to make this thing ugly as possible. And so you've got to make sure you continue to fight and put up some points and do some things defensively. But you're going to play Georgia the following week, and so you got to make sure that you get guys in the spot that's going to allow you to be effective.
0: Arkansas had 89 yards at the end of the first quarter, Quinn. They've got 158 now. That's 69 yards since the end of the first quarter. The line of scrimmage now is their own 13-yard line. Sutton Smith is in at tailback. K.J. Jackson remains the quarterback. In trouble. Going to run. K.J. across the 15, across the 20. Dives out to the 25-yard line. He's got a first down. And that's a 12-yard run for K.J. Jackson. Cyrus Polu made the stop. K.J. that time, he tucked the football and took off. That was a nice run.
2: That's the big difference. I mean, when he can run the football, it puts Utah in a bad spot.
0: Both Chris Marshall and Donovan Faupel are on the field for the Razorbacks. First down at their own 25-yard line. Smith is the running back. Lockwood's in at tight end. Jackson's going to throw. K.J. steps up, flush, looking left, dumps it out of the backfield. Hawkins at the 35, complete across the 40. They're going to run Jamari out of bounds at the 43-yard line. So Hawkins for 18. That's a first down. Nate Ritchie ran him out for Utah. So the Razorbacks have moved the football out to their own 43-yard line.
2: I love that. I mean, anytime you have man-to-man coverage, I mean, Utah stayed in the same defense basically with that single high safety playing man coverage. You need to be able to run drags and crosses right there. And that time, you were able to win, and that was a big play.
0: Adcock is in at tight end, the Memphis transfer. First down from the 43. Smith stays in at tailback. Jackson, play action. K.J. flushed. looking to his left, and he overthrows everybody. Just threw it into the Utah bench. Smith came out of the backfield on a wheel route, but he had no chance to catch that one. Pressure on KJ in a second down and 10.
2: Man, that pressure was something else. I mean, you had a little bit of time, but the pressure came from the wide side of the field, and KJ saw it late, got rid of the football, and that's what you want to be able to do, though. If you can't find a receiver, get rid of the football and give yourself an opportunity to fight on second down.
0: Ethan Day applying the pressure. Second down and 10, 6:54 remaining in the third. Ball's on the left hash, Twins into the boundary. Settles is checked in at tailback. Jackson going to hand it off to Cam, going left across the 45. Settles gets out to the 47-yard line. Nearly a four-yard pickup. Jure Moe on the stop. Third down for the Razorbacks now. Third and a long six.
2: Third down has not been good for us today. There's no doubt about it. I mean, Arkansas's got to continue to find a way to fight through it. And this is one of those things where you got to continue to get better right here. And this is a big one for KJ.
0: Hawks 4 for 10 on third downs tonight. 0 for 1 in the second half. They need 6 here. KJ to throw out of the gun. Got some time. Throws it over the middle. Complete to Lockwood. The tight end with a reception down at the Utah 40-yard line. And that's going to move the sticks and keep the drive alive. 13 yards. To the transfer, and Arkansas is in plus territory now.
2: Yeah, that's a nice job by the offensive line, giving KJ a nice pocket. But I love the way Lockwood came across the formation, got on the dig route, and kind of slowed down and gave KJ an opportunity to find him. That's a great throw and catch.
0: 5:40 to play in the third quarter. Lockwood stays in. He's in motion over to the left side. Settles as the running back. Jackson fakes the toss to Settles. Options right. Positive yardage. 3 down to the 37. KJ with 3 yards on the play. The tackle was made by Lance Holtzclaw, their defensive end. Second down and 7 with 5:15 to play.
2: And KJ's got 7 carries right now. Maybe 8 carries once this thing updates. But, I mean, KJ's your leading ball carrier so far tonight. We thought that was going to be something that had to happen, but feels like he needs more carries.
0: Second down, 5 minutes to play in the third quarter. Hawkins in motion. Jackson, 13 of 30, passing. Gets the snap, got a man open down the seam. Matt Adcock, and he overthrew it. Adcock was open, but Jackson's pass was too tall. That's going to bring up third down at 7. I don't think Adcock would have scored, Quinn, but it would have been first and goal.
2: Yeah, when you got a guy like that, a big body guy that is used to blocking, you cannot put him in a situation where he's got to extend his arms and really try to come up with a difficult catch. That time, that ball was just a little bit too high for him, but he was wide open.
0: Now it's third down. Hawks converted on third down a moment ago. Jackson going to run the football this time. Settles coming right, gets to the second level, and he's got a first down just inside the 30-yard line. He gets 8 yards. And that gets him a first down and moves the chains. They run the football on third and long and get the first down.
2: Well, Settles has been, you know, a guy that's been inserted into this lineup. I mean, we hadn't seen Sutton Smith run the football as much or Braylon Russell, but Settles has really been one of the backs in the rotation.
0: 5'11", 209. He's a sophomore out of Little Rock Parkview. First down at the Utah 29-yard line. You're going to run it with him again, and this time he's hit the backfield. He's going to lose a couple of yards. Jure Moe, who has had a whale of a game for Utah right in the middle of their defensive line, was able to get into the backfield and make the stop. So it's second down with 3:52 to play in the quarter now.
2: Yeah, and we talked about KJ. I mean, he's got 7 carries, and Settles is right there with 5 carries. Sutton Smith has 6 carries, and Braylon Russell has 4 carries, and just not a lot of carries for the Arkansas running game.
0: Braylon, 4 carries, 9 yards tonight. 3:30 to play in the third quarter. Arkansas changed some of their personnel, so Utah's allowed time to do that. They're KJ trying to run a defensive lineman off the field, and now KJ's got to call a timeout. Personnel was just wrong, and they call a timeout with 3:25 to play in the third quarter. Utah is on top 36-3. We'll take the timeout with them, and we're back after this for QualChoice.
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0: Head down to the sidelines. Geno Bell is there for a Walmart sideline report. Geno, it does not look like Utah's letting up off the throttle, and I'm watching their students over there. They're still having a good time.
22: Oh, yeah, everybody here on the sideline, even as I look at Utah, these guys are turned up. They were excited to play in the SEC school. They were excited coming in into the game, and they are full throttle. I mean, they're still blitzing, still getting after us on first down, getting us behind the sticks. I don't see it letting up, and these guys going to play to the end.
0: Well, the Razorbacks behind the sticks right now, second down at 12 as we get set to resume play. Hey, game day deserves the great taste of Coca-Cola because fan works, thirsty work. Coca-Cola is proud to be the official soft drink sponsor of the Razorbacks. So here comes K.J. Jackson leading the Hawks to the line of scrimmage. Sutton Smith's back in at tailback. They shift him to the right hip of his quarterback on second down. Jackson gets the snap, throws it short. The pass is batted down at the line of scrimmage. He wanted Lockwood on a short cross. Carson Kaufusi got a paw on it, knocked it away. Now it's going to be third down.
2: Lockwood was wide open right there, but you know, you're taught as a defender, if you can't get to the quarterback, find a way to get into the passing lane and get your hands up. And that time they were able to knock the ball down. But had KJ been able to deliver the football, that would have been a nice game.
0: Razorbacks are two of three on third downs in the second half. 6 of 12 on the night. Settles is back in at tailback. Trips left, ball's on the right hash. Jackson going to dump it off into the flat. Settles with the reception, trying to fight for first down yardage, and he's not going to get there. Might have gained a half yard at the most. Going to be stopped about a yard shy, and it'll be fourth down with 3:05 remaining in the quarter. Arkansas is going to keep the offense on the field, trailing 36-3. Settles was fighting for that last yard, just couldn't quite get it.
2: You put your two big body receivers in Antonio Jordan and Monte Harrison in the game. Those have been your two most effective receivers tonight.
0: So the Razorbacks line up on fourth down. Settles is the tailback. Jackson going to throw the football. Going to throw on fourth down over the middle, and it's incomplete. Threw it a little bit behind Chris Marshall. And Utah is going to take over on downs. Elijah Reed was there defending. He got a hand on the ball. Arkansas opted to throw on fourth down. And it has been a long night for K.J. Jackson. 14 of 34 for 139 yards. Utah takes over at their own 31-yard line.
2: Yeah, and Utah is basically running the same, I don't want to say the same defense, but they're playing a single high safety and playing man-to-man, and they're just winning the battles on the outside. Their defensive backs have been better than our wide receivers.
0: So with 2:32 to play in the quarter, Dampier's the quarterback. Bird Ficklin, the backup quarterback's checked in. He's in motion. They snap it to Parker. Oh, Dampier, I'm sorry, he's got it. Wow. Little razzle-dazzle. Dampier coming left side across the 35. He's going to get out to the 40-yard line near the first down marker. They're going to call it a 9-yard gain. Bradley Shaw was there to make the tackle. They gave him the 40, but not the 41. Semi Tolanga's checked in, the 317-pound defensive lineman that will also line up at tight end. Charlie Collins is lined up opposite him. Charlie goes about 240. Empty backfield for Dampier. He's going to throw off an RPO, incomplete. Had a man open. Had Pagan open down at the Arkansas 45.
2: Dampier's acting like that was the receiver's fault. That was a bad throw.
0: It was not a great throw. You're right.
2: You know, that receiver's like, man, if you were not the star quarterback, we may have some words right there.
0: Third down and a yard. Utah with a minute 48 to play in the third quarter. As this one seemingly in hand, they send a tight end in motion. They hand it off straight ahead. Wayshon Parker's got the first down. They push the pile out to the 43-yard line. And that's enough for the first down. Quincy Rhodes there to make the tackle. We've not called Quincy's name much during the early part of the season. No. Hunter Osborne's out there. He was in on the tackle as well. First down and 10 with a minute 20 to play. Utah at their own 44-yard line. They've got twin receivers into the short side. Now they bring a man in motion. That's Whittemore. Dampier dumps it into the flat, off play action, complete, into Razorback territory comes Larry Simmons. Simmons inside the 45, inside the 40, and he's going to get down to the Arkansas 39-yard line before they wrestle him out of bounds. That's an 18-yard gain. Shaw and Christian Hairston finally made the tackle. Simmons was able to make a nice run after the catch, and they've got a first down at the Arkansas 39.
2: Yeah, and they run a guy across the motion, across the formation in motion, and Dampier's looking down the field, but he had a safety check down right there that allowed him to find a way to get positive yards.
0: David Oakey's checked in along the defensive line for the Razorbacks. Ficklin's in for them. They're going to hand it off to Bray, coming right side. Nothing doing. Ran into a wall of Razorbacks. No gain on the play. It'll be second down and 10. David Oakey led the charge. The clock is approaching 10 seconds remaining in the third quarter. It does not appear as though Utah is going to snap it again, and three quarters of football are in the books. Late back home, getting late here in Utah. The home team's having their way with the Razorbacks tonight. 36-3. As we head to the fourth quarter, now this for Farm Bureau of Arkansas.
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0: Well, the Razorbacks have not had much fun tonight. Utah has dominated. They lead it 36-3 as we head into the fourth quarter. 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When life happens, make sure you're counting on Farm Bureau because they are there when it matters most. Farm Bureau, protecting the road home. Arkansas scored on their opening drive. They had to settle for a field goal, but they moved the ball right down the field. Max Gilbert knocked it through the uprights. Arkansas was ahead 3-0, and it looked like it might be a good night. But that was the high water mark for the Razorbacks this evening. Utah came right back down the field. They scored on their opening drive. They never looked back. They've been dominant tonight. They led it 29-3 at halftime, a touchdown and an extra point in the third quarter. K.J. Jackson, 14 of 34 for the Razorbacks, 139 yards and a pick. K.J.'s also the leading rusher, 7 carries, 34 yards. Settles has 5 for 21. Sutton Smith, 6 for 12. Braylon Russell, 6 for 9. Monte Harrison with 3 pass receptions leads the team. 2 of those were on the first drive of the night. Lockwood and Hawkins have caught 2 balls. Marshall, Faupel, Cisse, Jordan, Watkins, Settles, Smith, they've all caught 1. Hogs have been out game 378-215. And as we begin the fourth quarter, Utah has the football. Second down and 10 at the Arkansas 39-yard line. 3 running backs if you count the backup quarterback, Bird Ficklin. Now they break formation, send 2 in motion, including Ficklin. They'll operate out of the pistol now with Parker set up behind Devin Dampier. On second down, Dampier hands it off to Parker. Breaks outside, cuts back inside the 30, inside the 25. He's got a first down to the Arkansas 24. A tough run by Wayshon Parker. 15 yards and a first down.
2: Yeah, if you're Charlie Collins, you've got to find a way. You are a pass rusher. You have the ability to get to the quarterback, but when they run the football, you've got to make those tackles. And Charlie Collins had a chance to come up with a play right there. He just dove at his feet.
0: So Utah's at the Arkansas 24-yard line now. Daniel Bray checks back in at tailback. They send him in motion to the boundary. Football's on the right hash mark. Empty set for Dampier. Pressure coming. Dampier rolls to his right. Evades the rush. Still looking downfield. Throws the ball, and it's caught at the 15-yard line. It is caught right out of bounds. And it's not a first down. Well, I guess he did get a first down. He did indeed get a first down. Kyrie Showels, who we've not seen yet tonight, made the catch. And it's first down of the Arkansas 13-yard line.
2: Yeah, you got to get Dampier down when you got that opportunity. I mean, it was almost a horse collar, but he was able to shake free and still find his receiver.
0: So now it's first down at the Arkansas 13-yard line. Parker in motion. They swing it out to him in the left flat. Inside the 10. Gets a block for the 5. Dives for the pylon, and he got in for the touchdown. There's a flag down. It may come back. It's 13 yards for a score right now, but it looks like this one may be called back.
2: Yeah, it's coming back.
1: Holding. Offense. Number 0. 10-yard penalty. First down.
0: Call the penalty on the wide receiver that caught the ball just a moment ago. So they call the penalty.
2: Yeah, and you fire to the outside, and those receivers have been blocking all night, and they were able to come up with a good play right there, but the referee said, look, no, the holding is not going to work, and they call it back.
0: So the penalty moves the football back to the 19-yard line, where it'll be first down and 15 with 13:43 to play in the game. Wholesale substitutions right now for Utah. They brought some players on the field now that have not played yet. Dampier's going to throw back shoulder fade to the end zone. Battle for the football incomplete. But they're going to throw a flag down there called pass interference. Larry Simmons was the intended receiver. Kai McGlure was defending. And he might have gotten a little bit too handsy down there.
1: Pass interference. Defense. Number 4. 15-yard penalty. Automatic first down.
0: They call Lakai Rowland instead. It was 4 over in the corner defending. So they get Rowland on the PI.
2: I mean, I've seen worse.
0: Well, he kind of gave him a little shove, but I don't think he was going to catch the ball anyway. First and goal to go at the 4. He was right on the sideline boundary when the shove came. Tolanga, the big fullback, is in. They're going to hand the ball off to Daniel Bray coming left side. Bray's going to get down to the 2. That'll be it. Ben Bogle's there to make the tackle. Flags come in after the play. A whole bunch of flags coming in after the play. So there was some activity once Bray was brought down. And they're going to have to sort this out. The officials will talk about it. Here's the call.
1: After the play, unsportsmanlike conduct. Defense, number 4, is first. Half the distance goal, first down.
0: They got rolling for the PI a moment ago, and some frustration showing there. The worst part about that penalty is it's an automatic first down, first and goal to go. And half the distance means the football is just outside the 1-yard line.
2: 0 went straight to Roland's face. I mean, so I understand why he's frustrated.
0: Bray's the single setback. Dampier's under center. He turns, hands it to Bray, and he's hit behind the line of scrimmage. He'll lose about a yard. So it'll be second down and goal.
2: Problem with that penalty, Chuck, I mean, the second guy always gets caught. I mean, that number 0 went straight to Lakai Roland's face, and Lakai responded. And that's why the penalty was called.
0: It's being brought to you in part tonight by your Arkansas Ford dealers and the Ford F-150. The F-150 has a tradition as strong as the Razorbacks, and it is the official truck of the Arkansas Razorbacks. Daniel Bray, they fake it to him. Dampier keeps it on an option, and he's into the end zone for a touchdown. Devin Dampier from 2 yards out. Boy, he executed that fake well. And Utah has made it 42-3.
2: Yeah, a lot of times you don't see a quarterback, you go out on the bootleg and then decide to lower his shoulder to try to get to the end zone. And that's what he did. I mean, he just ran straight through to get to the end zone and come up with a touchdown.
0: 61 yards, 10 plays. Curtis is on to attempt the extra point. There's still 12:47 to go.
2: Yeah.
0: Utah's playing an SEC team. It's not Alabama, although they kind of approach it that way. They may not be done scoring, is what I'm trying to say.
2: Right.
0: Extra points on the way, and it's good. It's 43-3 with 12:47 to play in the football game. We've got a timeout. 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
0: Remaining in the football game, Utah's on top 43-3. 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Well, the Razorbacks next week will host the Georgia Bulldogs. It'll be an 11 o'clock kickoff at Razorback Stadium. Tulsa's in town the week after. When you begin to look at the schedule at games that you feel like you've got a chance to win, that Tulsa game's one that I know a lot of people have circled.
2: Yeah, and I mean, Tulsa's has been good.
0: Tulsa beat Oklahoma State, who beat Oregon today. Yeah. So don't count that up, or don't count it as an automatic.
2: And Georgia's going to be the number one team in the country after the Texas-Ohio State game.
0: Yeah, Texas coming back and winning today. How about that? So Dylan Curtis will kick it away. Jamari Hawkins is back deep for the Razorbacks. This one's going to sail through the end zone. Not going to be much college football left by the time we get done tonight. I don't know that we're the last game, but we're one of the last games.
2: Gotta be the last game. Absolutely.
0: Hey, there's still a lot of time left. Buckle up.
2: Oh, yeah. We're definitely the last game. If there's another game playing right now, I mean, my goodness.
0: I don't know if Hawaii's at home tonight or not. I don't know. Hawaii's
2: okay,
0: at home. All right.
2: All right. Okay,
0: Hawaii
2: all right.
0: will be last up tonight. A.J. Hill's checking in at quarterback for Arkansas. Transfer out of Memphis. First time we've seen it. Hill, the highest-rated recruit Memphis ever signed, came to Fayetteville with Ryan Silverfield. 6'4", 230. He's a sophomore out of Warner Robins, Georgia. Russell's the tailback. Hill back to throw on first down. Throws short behind his man. It's tipped and it's intercepted. Nope, they're going to say trapped it. They're going to say it was trapped by James Chenault. And Arkansas will keep possession. The ball was tipped. It was thrown too hard off the hands of Monte Harrison. Could have been picked. Arkansas fortunate that it was not.
2: Yeah, that could have been unfortunate right there.
0: That might have been a pick six.
2: Oh, my gosh. I mean, I'm just glad he had difficulty trying to come up with it. So
0: there was some smoke on that pass.
2: Yeah, no doubt.
0: I think it surprised Monte. He's got a baseball background, too. That still just got right up on him. Smith stays in the backfield. On second down and 10, Hill looking to throw. A.J. steps up, going to throw short, complete. Tackled very quickly after only a three-yard gain was Chris Marshall. Marshall got popped. And it's third down and 7.
2: Well, I mean, A.J.'s in the game. I mean, K.J.'s out, getting him ready for next week. And it's good to be able to see A.J. get some snaps, though. I mean, this is a guy that competed in the preseason for the job, and it's good to get him some snaps.
0: Settles is in at tailback. They split twin receivers to each side on third down. CeCe goes in motion across the formation. Long count. Hill gets the snap. They're coming after him. He fires down the left side, overthrew his intended receiver. I think he threw it before Marshall thought that he would, over his head, and Arkansas is going to have to punt.
2: Yeah, that's a tough series right there. And I mean, they've just been able to get on our receivers and give them a whole lot of problems. I mean,
0: they're going to go for it, Quinn. They're going for it on fourth down from their own 27, 28-yard line. They're leaving the offense on the field. At least for now they are. Hill looks to the sideline. They may be changing the play. Play clock's at 10.
2: I'm trying to get them to jump.
0: 11:53 to play in the football game. Play clock's at 2 seconds, 1 second. They're going to snap it. Here comes the pressure. Hill over the middle. Pass is caught. It's caught out of the 40-yard line by Marshall. What a catch. Keeps the possession alive. 12 yards on the gain, and Arkansas has got a first down.
2: Well, you love that quick post right there. I mean, Chris Marshall does a nice job of catching the football with his hands. I mean, strong hands right there. Tight coverage. It's been tight coverage all night long. That's a nice play.
0: That may be the best catch we've seen so far. I mean, he really had to go up and high point that one. Settles is the running back. Hill off play action. A.J. throws to the far side of the field. Broken up right in front of the Utah bench. Wanted C.J. Brown. Broken up by Elijah Davis. It'll be second down and 10. Hill threw that one all the way across the field.
2: That's a long throw.
0: The incompletion stops the clock with 11:15 to go.
2: Yeah, that's a long, long throw. When you talk about throwing that out route all the way from one hash to the other, oh, man, you better have a strong arm. And A.J. did deliver the football.
0: Second down and 10. Russell checks in at tailback. They bring the tight end in motion. They hand the ball off to Braylon, right side. Looks for a cutback lane. Not much of one there. He'll get four out to the 44-yard line. Pupu Sepulona was there to make the tackle for Utah. The clock continues to roll. 10 minutes, 55 seconds remaining in the game. Third down and 6 for the Razorbacks.
2: Well, this offense has got to find a way to win some battles on the outside. I mean, right now the receivers have lost a lot of battles to the Utah Utes and their defensive backs, and that's something I'm sure Kirby Smart and the Georgia Bulldogs will be licking their chops. They got to figure it out over the next week.
0: Trips right. Single man into the boundary. Hill's going to throw deep down the right sideline. His man's got a step, but it's off his hands. That was Marshall down around the 25-yard line of Utah. Elijah Davis was there defending, and now it is fourth down again. Fourth and 6 for the Razorbacks.
2: That's a good ball by A.J. I mean, that ball is delivered. Marshall's got to come up with that catch right there. I mean, Marshall beats him off the line of scrimmage. Ball's a little high to the outside, but he was able to get one hand on it. You just got to be able to come up with that when you talk about tight coverage.
0: Hill now 2 of 6. Arkansas passing the football tonight is 16 of 40. Fourth down. Line of scrimmage, the Arkansas 44. They've got to get out to midfield. Pressure coming. Hill to the right side. Pass is caught. First down and more. Inside the 45, it's Marshall spinning to the Utah 43-yard line. 13 yards for Chris Marshall. His fourth catch of the night.
2: Yeah, nice job by A.J. standing in the pocket, letting the football go. The Utah Utes defensive backs, they kind of dropped off. Didn't play like that press man coverage right there, and Marshall was able to find the soft spot.
0: Line of scrimmage, the 43 of Utah. Trips left, that's into the open side. Hill from the gun, looking to throw, going to fire to the sideline. Pass is caught over there at the 35. Marshall with the reception, slips a tackle, out of bounds at the 32, and that's going to be a first down. 11 yards to Chris Marshall. And he is quite obviously the receiver that A.J. Hill's most comfortable with.
2: Well, I mean, he's definitely making his routes count right there. And that time, that was just kind of like a little back shoulder stop fade right there. And A.J. delivers the football with a lot of smoke.
0: He's going to come out right now. C.J. Brown's in. First down, the Utah 32-yard line. Hill wants to throw. Pressure coming. Rolling right. Eyes downfield. Throws it short, but it's caught. It was behind his intended receiver. Still caught by Lockwood. A 5-yard gain down to the 27-yard line. Lockwood's played a nice game tonight.
2: Yeah, he has. And you got to give him a lot of credit. And it feels like he's kind of taking over that tight end.
0: It does, doesn't it?
2: Yeah.
0: Jaden Platt started last week. Lockwood's been the man tonight. On second down, they're going to hand it off to Settles. Makes the first man miss. Bounces to the left. Looks for some daylight. Finds some. Gets inside the 25. Down near the first down marker. Almost to the 22-yard line. Nate Ritchie was there to make the tackle. We'll see where they spot it. Razorbacks have the players shaken up down there. Looks like Bryant Williams, their right tackle, trying to sit up, but still shaken up down on the field with 8:29 to go. They'll tend to him. With Utah leading 43-3. We're going to keep it here now, we're told. We'll tell you it's time for a road trip. 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
2: Well, if Bryant Williams is out, you're probably going to see Adam Hawks.
0: Adam Hawks is next up.
2: Yeah.
0: Hawks is a transfer from Oregon State. He's actually a Utah kid. He's from Herman, Utah. In his first season with Arkansas. We'll see who comes out there at that spot, but he's the one that's listed next.
2: Well, you can see him kind of doing some pass sets and all that kind of stuff, so I expect him to go out there. I think he's ready to go, and he's a big guy. I mean, at 6'6", and I mean, he has a long wingspan at 306 pounds. He's not as big as Bryant Williams at 6'7", 335, but he's a big man.
0: Williams is hobbled. He's being helped off the field.
2: Well, that's you got to deal with that next week.
0: Yeah, that's right.
2: I mean, hopefully that's something he can get over really, really quickly.
0: They're going to go ahead and bring him over to the sidelines. He is walking very slowly with the help of two members of the training staff. Will Williams is a big guy, 6'7", 335.
2: Yeah, think about that.
0: He dwarfs those two trainers that are each side by side helping him to the sideline. So Hawks is in. Hawks is a 6'6", 306-pound junior out of Utah. He transferred from Oregon State. So it's third down and less than a yard. A.J. Hill, his first action as a Razorback. Braylon Russell lines up at running back. They sent Lockwood in motion across the formation from his tight end spot. Hill out of the gun. RPO throw, right side, Lockwood complete, inside the 20, inside the 15, Lockwood down near the 10-yard line. Ty Lockwood, 13 yards, that's his fourth catch of the night. J.C. Hart made the tackle, and it's first and goal to go.
2: Lockwood's going to be a really good tight end. I mean, this is a guy who understands body movement, he understands what the defense is trying to do. He understands how to sit in holes and all that kind of stuff. And so I'm liking what I'm seeing from him.
0: He's 6'5", 265, from Tennessee. Went to Alabama, then went to Boston College. Hogs, A.J. Hill, going to roll right, keeps the football, not anything there, so he'll step out of bounds. Stepped out of bounds right at the line of scrimmage. So it'll be second down. In fact, he might have lost a half yard. Still second down and goal. This is the 14th play, or will be the 14th play of the drive. Arkansas has kept the football for a long time.
2: Well, this has been a good drive from A.J. I mean, getting him in the lineup, it's been good to see him actually and be effective. And so give him a lot of credit.
0: 7 minutes to play in the football game. They bring Adcock in motion. Two tight ends on the field. Hill, play action, wanting to throw. Flags are down. Pressure's coming. Hill keeps his eyes downfield. Throws it into the end zone, incomplete, out of the back of the end zone. Hill kept the play alive with his legs. To his credit, kept his eyes downfield. But there's a penalty on the play, and this one's going to be a hold against the Razorbacks, it appears.
1: Holding, offense, number 54, 10-yard penalty, second down.
0: Welcome to the ball game, Adam Hawks. That's been that kind of night. Utah has swarmed defensively. Sometimes you just had to grab a hold of something.
2: Yeah, and the thing about it is when you've got a mobile quarterback like A.J. or K.J., it's one of those things where if you're an offensive lineman, you don't know where they're going to end up, where they're going to sit, because they're so athletic. And so that determines, like, I don't want my quarterback to get hit, so I may have to hold.
0: 6:50 to go. Hogs trying to score a touchdown tonight, trailing 43-3. Smith's the tailback. Hill gets the snap, looks left first, fires that way down near the goal.

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0: .43 to play in the football game. The Razorbacks marched 75 yards, kept the football for over 6 minutes, 14 plays. A.J. Hill leading the touchdown drive. It's 43-10 Utah. As we head down to the field, check in with Gino Bell one more time with the Walmart sideline report. Gino, right now you're just looking for something to salvage, maybe something to build on as you go back home and turn your attention to Georgia.
6: Yeah, that's exactly what you're doing. We're getting some young guys in the game. They're making some plays. That's what you want to do. Being down 33 points, you want to continue to see guys fight. Georgia come into Fayetteville, they're not going to be a pushover. Georgia is pretty stout defensively, offensively. And we just got to be able to go back, fix some things, and get ready to play in Fayetteville.
0: All right, Gino, thank you. It's been brought to you in part tonight by the legendary Catfish Hole restaurants, both Fayetteville and Alma. The Catfish Hole serves the highest quality farm-raised catfish, hand-breaded chicken tenders, the best hush puppies anywhere. And don't forget to look for their amazing green tomato relish at select Walmarts throughout Arkansas. Brayden McAllister is going to kick it off for Arkansas. He's a transfer from Georgia State. He kicked a 60-yard field goal for Georgia State last year. He was their kickoff man, too, and was, for the most part, a touchback machine. 36 of his 43 kickoffs resulted in touchbacks. This one's going to go through the end zone, and Utah will have it at their own 25-yard line.
7: I'm trying to figure out if they're going to put Dampier back in the game, but if they put Ficklin in the game, I mean, he's just as effective. So we'll have to see who's playing quarterback.
0: Their third quarterback's Brandon Rose. He started his career here, then transferred out, then came back.
7: A Ficklin fan.
0: No, we do not expect to see Kane Archer play tonight. For those wondering if Utah will put the Greenwood product in, we do not expect that to happen. Bird Ficklin is in at quarterback for Utah on first down from their own 25-yard line. Ficklin gets the snap. Fumbled the snap, picked it up, takes off, gets out across the 30 to the 31-yard line. It's been that kind of night. A muff snap, and it ends up being a first down. It ends up being an 11-yard gain. How about that?
7: Yeah, he picks it up, and I mean, the sea parted, and he was able to come up with a big game for Utah.
0: So it's first down at the 36. Bird Ficklin out of Muskogee, Oklahoma. hands the ball off to Steve Chavez Soto.

0: He's moving straight ahead. He'll get four out to the 40-yard line with 6 minutes to play in the ballgame.
1: Well, now it's just really about Arkansas just holding the line right now and just not allowing Utah to get more points. I mean, Utah's probably going to run the football. They're probably not going to be as tricky right now.
0: LaMarcus Bell's checked in. He's a freshman. So he and Chavez Soto are in the game right now. Ficklin, the backup quarterback. They bring a man in motion. Ficklin's going to hand it off. Starting right, cutting back left is Chavez Soto, and he's going to get four more out to the 44-yard line. It'll bring up third down and two with 5:20 remaining in the game.
1: Yeah, you got a lot of young guys, too, on defense for Arkansas. I mean, a lot of guys out there. I mean, wholesale changes for Arkansas right now.
0: So it's third down. Third down and two for Utah from their own 44-yard line. Out of the pistol, Chavez Soto's the tailback. They hand it off to him. Chavez Soto bounces left. He's got the first down. Hit at midfield. Stays on his feet. Stays in bounds. And he's going to get down to the Arkansas 46-yard line. That was a nice run by Steve Chavez Soto for 10 yards.
1: Well, he got the football, and he's like, man, this is my opportunity to have some playmaking ability right there. He got the football, turned it up the field, and did not want to run out of bounds. I mean, that's one of the things that's going to keep the clock moving.
0: Bryland Green has checked into the Razorback secondary. He's a transfer out of Liberty. First down at the 46, Carter Stoutmeyer has checked in for the Razorbacks as well. Ficklin's going to throw the football out of the backfield. He wanted Chavez Soto. It's incomplete. Threw it over his head. Faked the handoff. Then threw off that RPO, and it's second down and 10.
1: And that's the same play that Dampier has been running all night. I mean, just that fake quarterback draw draws the linebackers up and puts you in a bad spot, and then you're able to outflank them because you have to worry about that quarterback running the football. But that was a bad throw.
0: So it's second down from the 46. Mataki Helu has checked in at tailback for Utah. Helu. They fake it to him. They dump it to the tight end, Andrews, in the flat. Andrews fighting for yardage. Keeps the pile moving out or down to the Arkansas 42-yard line. Hunter Andrews just kept his legs moving, kept the pile moving. And it's third down at six. That was a four-yard game.
1: Yeah, but that was a nice job by Shelton Lewis out there on the cornerback spot. And then Ben Bogle and those guys kind of rallying right there. They played that the way you need to play it. That was fundamentally sound. And they did a nice job of getting him on the ground.
0: 3.5 minutes to go. Trips left for Utah from the Arkansas 42-yard line. Third down, Ficklin. And the gun gets the snap. They're going to run it right side. Arkansas defends it well to the 40. That's Helu. 2 yards. It's going to be fourth down and four.
1: Yeah, we give him a lot of credit. I mean, Ben Bogle is active. I mean, that's one of the first guys to get there. I mean, he wants to have he has bad intentions when he gets there, and he's very fundamentally sound, and you may see him get more reps.
0: Fourth down, they're going to go with 2:50 to play. Chavez Soto stays in the backfield. Ball's on the right hash mark. Ficklin with twin receivers to each side of the formation. They're letting the play clock run down under five. The game clock continues to roll. Bird gets the snap. He's in some trouble. Razorbacks are after him. He fires it incomplete toward the sideline. Good pressure applied by the Razorbacks that time. Flag comes in. Flag came in. The late flag across the way. We'll see what that's all about. It stops the clock with 2:30 to go.
1: But Phoenix Jackson came in there hot. I mean, he had an opportunity to get a sack
0: It's going to be an ineligible receiver.
2: There is no foul on the play. It'd be first down, Arkansas.
0: Okay. They look like they were going to call ineligible, change their minds on that, and Arkansas is going to get the ball at the 40. So with 2:30 to play, the Razorbacks take over on downs.
1: Well, Phoenix Jackson, I like Bogle. I like Phoenix Jackson. I love the linebacking core for Arkansas. it's good to see those young guys get some opportunities right now.
0: We got a timeout on the field. 2:30 to go, 43-10 Utah. 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
0: The play of the football game with Utah leading at 43-10. Arkansas will fly home after the game, and we're going to get home sometime shortly after daylight would be my guess.
1: Yeah. I think I'm expecting to walk into my house probably around 5:36.
0: Yeah. I'm just wondering if we're going to have car lights on for the drive home. It may be so light we might not have to. I don't know. I hope not. Arkansas at their own 40-yard line. A.J. Hill has seen duty here at the end, the transfer from Memphis. Cam Settles is in at tailback on first down. Hill to throw. He's got some time. Throws it short, incomplete. Looked like Settles out of the backfield. Maybe Jamari Hawkins, the intended receiver there. It's second down and 10.
1: Yeah, and that's probably the worst ball that A.J.'s thrown. He's come in and really shown some arm strength. I mean, he's peppered the football to the outside, and that time that was just a little errant throw.
0: Yeah, I'm not quite sure who the intended receiver there was. A.J. 7 for 12 for 78 yards. Second down. Ball's on the left hash mark. Hill calls for it. Quick slant, complete at midfield. First down and more. Hawkins inside the 40, inside the 35. Jamari Hawkins drags tacklers down to the 33-yard line. That's a 27-yard gain on the pass from Hill to Hawkins.
1: Yeah, and that's a great throw. I mean, that is really a great throw by A.J. right there. I mean, he gave him an opportunity to run after the catch, put some steam on it, and that was a nice play.
0: And that's going to take us to the two-minute timeout. So one final break before we wrap it up in Salt Lake City. The Utes lead at 43-10. Now this for UAMS Health.
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0: Play in the ball game as we welcome you back to Rice-Eccles Stadium in Salt Lake City. It's going to be a short week of work for the Razorbacks. Georgia next Saturday. It's an early kick, 11 o'clock in the morning. Bulldogs are going to be ranked number one in the country in all probability. Big crowd here tonight at kickoff. Most have departed. Their team put this one away some time ago. Even the student section, for the most part, has emptied out.
1: Well, you know it's late when it's late on the West Coast.
0: Yeah, it is. We're to the wee hours in this time zone. It's late. We're 10 minutes to one back home.
1: Oh, my God.
0: And there's still 30 seconds left in this commercial timeout. We're watching the timer down on the field. It's just been a rough go. It started positively. Arkansas kept the football, their opening drive. They marched down the field. They kept the ball for over 7 minutes. They had to settle for a field goal. But it looked like that it had the chance to be a pretty good night. But Utah came back and threw a halfback pass. Their backup quarterback lined up at tailback, threw a halfback pass for 36 yards on their first play from scrimmage. And it's just not gotten any better for the Razorbacks. So it's first down and 10. Smith's back in at tailback. They're at the Utah 33-yard line. A.J. Hill is taking over for K.J. Jackson. A.J. back to throw, has some time down the sideline. It's incomplete. Smith was running a wheel route off his fingertips down at the 15-yard line, and it'll be second down and 10.
1: Yeah, I mean, Sutton was running down the sideline, had an opportunity right there. A lot of times when Arkansas has tried to go down the sideline, it seems like the receivers are only getting one hand on it. You want to be able to find a way to get two hands on that thing and come up with a catch.
0: So second down from the 33-yard line. Smith stays in. Jordan's in the ballgame. Antonio split into the boundary. Twin receivers into the open side. Hill hands it off to Smith. Sutton gets down to the 32-yard line. That's only a one-yard gain. A timeout has been called by the Razorbacks with a minute 46 to go. Hogs would like to score again before this one ends, so they'll call a timeout with a minute 42 to play ahead of a third down and 9 snap.
1: Well, a lot of people would be like, why in the world would you call a timeout right there? But it just feels like Coach Silverfield and his staff is saying, look, we need to use this opportunity to get better. We got to find a way to get better. And that's why you call a timeout in this situation. But most people would be like, yeah, let's just get out of here.
0: It's third down at 9. The Razorbacks will snap the ball on third down for the 17th time tonight. They're 7-for-16 on third downs, 3-of-7 in the second half. Arkansas 22-of-48 passing. A.J. Hill, 8-of-14. K.J. Jackson, 14-of-34. 244 passing yards. They've not run the ball well. 26 carries, 84 yards. That's 3.2 per pop. Third down and 9. Coming out of the timeout. A.J. Hill leads the Razorbacks back out onto the field. Trips right. Now they bring a man in motion. Settles is the running back. Hill wants to throw. Rolling left. He's in trouble. He's hit. And he's brought down way back at the 47-yard line. That was a heck of a defensive play. They just kept chasing A.J. Hill. And it turns into a 14-yard loss. Nate Tillman just kept coming from his safety spot. Finally just blasted A.J. Hill into the sidelines. It's fourth down. The clock's rolling with a minute 15 to go. Arkansas is going to go on fourth and 23 from the Utah 46. A minute four to play in the game. Hill in the gun, calls for the ball. Pressure coming. A.J. rolling right, stumbles, and they got him again. This time back at his own 46-yard line. Nobody blocked Elijah Ellis. Hill tried to get away, tripped up, lost eight. Razorbacks lost 22 yards from scrimmage on those last two plays. And with 53 seconds to go, Utah's got to snap it twice and we'll be done.
1: Yeah, I would expect them just to take a knee and let the clock run.
0: They'll go into victory formation right now. They'll have to snap it. I think they're going to have to snap it twice. And that'll be the end of that. Arkansas playing in the state of Utah for only the second time. They beat BYU at Provo in 2022. But this trip has not gone as well. Ficklin takes the snap, takes a knee, and if they don't mark the ball ready for play for another couple of seconds, they're not going to have to snap it again. They did mark it ready, so they're going to have to snap it once more. And yes, they are. That's going to be it. So Bird Ficklin takes the snap, takes a knee, and this ball game has come to an end. Morgan Scally, Ryan Silverfield advancing to midfield. Utah is 2-0. The Razorbacks are 1-1, and they've got a date with the top-ranked Georgia Bulldogs next Saturday in Fayetteville. Our final score, Utah beats Arkansas 43-10. The Sonic postgame show is next after this for the Electric Cooperatives of Arkansas.
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1: 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Arkansas falls to Utah today, 43-10. It got ugly pretty fast. Biggest culprit of it all was a 22-0 second quarter score. That's when Utah really ran it up, did the damage, and the second half felt more like a formality more than anything. Got to see a lot of the second stringers in. A.J. Hill had a respectable line of 8-14, 105 yards, and a touchdown. We'll be breaking everything down and hearing from head coach Ryan Silverfield later on. Sonic Post Game Show continues. We send you back out to Salt Lake City after this from Farm Bureau Health.
0: The Sonic Postgame Show will return after this timeout. 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
1: 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Phil Elson with you for the Sonic postgame show. Later on during the show, we'll be hearing from head coach Ryan Silverfield down in the locker room. We'll be talking with Chuck Barrett momentarily. Hogs lose 43-10 to the Utah Utes. 20th-ranked Utes scored 43 consecutive points after Arkansas opened the game with a 14-play, 64-yard drive and kicked a 29-yard field goal by Max Gilbert to take a 3-0 lead. K.J. Jackson was 6 of 8 for 50 yards on that drive, but that was the high point today for the Razorbacks. It's 43 straight points by Utah. After that, it started with a Wayshon Parker 1-yard touchdown dive. Parker finishing with 3 touchdowns today, 2 in the ground, 1 in the air. That touchdown completed a 10-play, 75-yard drive. And then in the second quarter, the Razorbacks had the ball thanks to a Christian Harrison interception at the Razorback 15. A penalty on Utah, followed by a penalty on Arkansas, and then an interception thrown by K.J. Jackson on a screen pass. Did not work out. Jackson Benny brought it down, and Utah ran away with the game from that point on. Devin Dampier would run it in 3 plays later from 7 yards out to make it 15-3 Utah. The Hogs able to get Max Gilbert within field goal range, but missed a 51-yarder at the 5-minute mark in the first half. There were 2 more touchdowns in the final 2 minutes scored by Utah before halftime. Parker from 9 yards out, 67-yard 6-play drive. Hogs could not gain a first down after that, and with 27 seconds left in the first half, Parker would score again to cap a 64-yard drive. Utah had 31 plays in the first half. 15 of those plays gained either 10 yards or more, or scored a touchdown. They outgained the Hogs 260-157 in the first half and had 8.5 yards to Arkansas's 3.8 yards per carry. Early in the third quarter, Noah Benny scores a 1-yard touchdown catch. That completes a 75-yard drive. 5 plays, made it 33-6. Early in the fourth quarter, Dampier runs a 2-yard touchdown run, completes a 70-yard drive on 11 plays. And at that point, the Hogs decide to make the change. A quarterback, A.J. Hill, would quarterback Arkansas to a 14-play, 75-yard drive. He found Ismail Sisa for the final touchdown of the game, and that capped it 43-10. Hogs were outgained 442-305 in the ball game. They finished with just 61 rush yards. Take away sack-adjusted yards, they rushed for 90. Dampier was outstanding today, completed 18 passes on 24 attempts, 264 yards, 2 touchdowns. He also ran 11 times for 50 yards. K.J. Jackson finishes 14 of 34. He completed for 139 yards, 1 interception. A.J. Hill threw the only touchdown. He finished 8 of 14 for 105 yards. Again, 28 carries for the Razorbacks, gained 61 yards on the ground. That's an average of 2.2 per carry. Utah 43, Arkansas 10. That's the final score today here at Rice-Eccles Stadium. The Utes win their 6th consecutive home game. They are 2-0. The Hogs drop to 1-1 with potential number 1 Georgia on the schedule at 11 o'clock in the morning next Saturday. More on the Sonic Postgame Show in a moment. First this from Community America Credit Union.
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1: 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Eat Sonic. Let's head down to the locker room. Head coach Ryan Silverfield standing by to talk with Coach Silverfield. Here's the voice of the Razorbacks, Chuck Barrett.
2: Well, Coach, I know it was a frustrating night. Let's just start by getting your thoughts on the football game.
3: Yeah, clearly inexcusable in all three phases. Offensively, complete 46% of your passes versus man coverage. It's going to be a long night, and we weren't able to do that. They played man coverage most of the night and then pressured us, and we did a poor job of protecting the pocket, whether it was the offensive line or the running backs, and then obviously couldn't complete the ball or run the ball effectively, and then defensively just so many missed tackles and not trusting our eyes and our keys and our assignments in triple option football.
2: You know, it's a late night tonight. It's going to be an early morning tomorrow. You go back and practice, I'm guessing, late tomorrow afternoon. How do you handle the next few days with your football team?
3: Yeah, there's got to learn from this game. And quickly and learn from it and get your body ready and get back on it. No one's going to feel sorry for you. You land, you will watch the film, and go back to work. There's no other way. How are we going to respond? That will be a great determination of the type of team we have this year. Loss sucks. You hate losing. One loss cannot define our season, so we got to bounce back, and we got to bounce back quickly and get back to work and prepare for the next home game.
2: How'd you feel about the way A.J. Hill played in the second half?
3: He did some okay things. There's some miscompletions and some could have done a better job protecting him. Obviously, he's got to learn to throw the ball away in certain situations as well. So he did some okay things. I wasn't overly thrilled with either quarterback, but we didn't do a good enough job in winning man coverage routes, and we certainly didn't do enough job protecting him.
2: Coach, you're kind to join us after the game. Thank you. We appreciate it.
3: Thank you. Go Hawks.
2: Ryan Silverfield joining us from the Razorback locker room, and there's really not a lot you can say. Yeah. I mean, you had the opening drive where you scored the field goal, and things looked promising, and then it went downhill in a hurry after that. I don't know what the answer is to stopping Devin Dampier. I got to admit that. That's a tough nut to crack right there. You've obviously got to put points on the board against these guys, and they just weren't able to do that.
4: Yeah, that's a quarterback that knows exactly where he needs to be at every moment, and you could see that on display today with that Utah offense, Chuck. Our postgame interview today with head coach Ryan Silverfield is presented by Oaklawn in Hot Springs. 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It's located in Arkansas's number one vacation destination, Hot Springs, Arkansas. And the final score today is Utah 43 and the Razorbacks 10. We'll come back with more on site at Rice-Eccles Stadium for the Sonic Postgame Show after this from Tyson Foods.
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1: 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The Utah Utes dominate the Razorbacks today at Rice-Eccles Stadium. 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Well, today's player of the game will be Razorback wide receiver Ismail Sisa. He scored the only touchdown for the Razorbacks, and that came with 6 minutes and 43 seconds left in the ball game. Also snapped a 43-point stretch by Utah. Sisa finishing with 2 catches for 35 yards and the 1 touchdown as today's QualChoice Health Insurance Razorback player of the game. Again, the final score, Utah 43, Arkansas 10. In a moment, Rick Schaefer returns on the broadcast. He'll have our postgame stats, and then Gino Bell and the three of us will wrap up our portion on site of the Sonic Postgame Show. But first, this from your Arkansas Ford dealers.
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0: 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Eat Sonic.
1: 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Utah 43, Arkansas 10. That's the final score tonight at Rice-Eccles Stadium. And one and only Rick Schaefer has the postgame stats. Unfortunately, Rick, they lean heavily to one side of the page.
2: Except in one number. This shows you how statistics don't tell you the story. In first downs, Utah had 24, Arkansas had 21. Now, how can that be?
1: Sure.
2: I mean, you wouldn't even think that's even possible, but that's what happened. Arkansas rushed for 61 yards. And Utah rushed for 141 yards. It's the second straight week that Arkansas has struggled running the ball. K.J. Jackson was the leading rusher, 7 carries, 34 yards. Cam Settles, 6 carries, 25 yards. For Utah, Wayshon Parker, 10 carries for 53 yards. Dampier, their quarterback, who's just really, really good, 11 carries, netted 50 yards. He had one loss. He got sacked once for a loss of 9 yards. Then you look in the passing department. Arkansas ends up throwing for 244 yards, but a lot of that was late in the game. Utah throws for 301 yards. Arkansas was 22 out of 48 with an interception. Utah 20 out of 28 with an interception. K.J. Jackson 14 out of 34, interception, 139 yards, no touchdowns. A.J. Hill comes in 8 out of 14, 105 yards. He did throw for a touchdown, but he was also sacked 3 times. Dampier with 18 of 24 with an interception, 261 yards. Ficklin, 2 of 4, 40 yards. Leading receiver for Arkansas was Chris Marshall. He was targeted 11 times. He caught 5, 63 yards. Ty Lockwood was targeted 7 times, 4 catches for 41 yards. Monte Harrison made a couple catches early in the game. Only saw him once after that, touched the ball 3 times, 3 catches, 18 yards. Wayshon Parker, 5 catches for 65, the most catches by a Utah receiver. Benny, though, had the most yards, 4 catches for 113 yards. Gavin Rush had to punt 4 times tonight, averaged 39.5. Utah punted only twice. Again, you look at some of the things like even third down conversions. Arkansas's numbers weren't bad by any means, 7 out of 17. Utah only had 9 third downs in the entire game. They made 5 of them. Hogs were 2 out of 4 on fourth down. This is one, you know, there are times you say you burn the film and don't look at it. You got to look at it. They're going to have to look at this, but I'm sure Razorback fans will try and forget this one and hopefully be ready for Georgia.
1: Just burn the box score, Rick. I think that'll be fine by the rest of us. Maybe a little sage if you got it, too.
2: Yeah.
1: Final score is 43-10, Utah over the Razorbacks. We'll be back in a moment as Geno Bell returns to the broadcast. We'll wrap up our portion of the Sonic Postgame Show on site. First this from Sonic.
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1: 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Well, I don't know if I described the mood too well. 43-10, Utah over the Arkansas Razorbacks. I'm Phil Elson. We've got Rick Schaefer. Gino Bell returns into the booth here. Gino, from up here, it was not pretty. I can imagine down on the field from the sidelines where you were during the game, it was even less pretty.
9: Yeah. After the first drive from the Hogs, that was the most excitement in the game. Even though we put up 3 points, you felt like we could move the ball. You felt like we had it under control, that the moment wasn't too big for us. But after that, it was a snowball running downhill, and it just ran through a city, and it just went sideways. And when we talked about it in the pregame, we talked about, hey, win the line of scrimmage, keep Dampier contained, and protect the ball. And when we said protect the ball, that was turnover penalties, bad snaps, busted communications, and we didn't hit one of them. We saw some of the same mistakes we saw coming out of week one, which I was a little surprised of, knowing that we were going to be playing better competition. But Utah came out, not to take nothing away from Utah.
2: They are a good team.
9: They came out, played well. They was a red out. And this place gets loud.
2: Yeah.
9: It gets very loud on the field. The student section, and, you know, everybody has their thing. I know Mississippi State has cowbells, but these folks got flags. I've never seen people waving flags in a stand.
1: I don't even think we're allowed to have flags inside the American Razorback Stadium.
9: I didn't know you could do that. But other than that, you know, running the football, we were under 100 yards. It's hard for me to remember the last time I remember a Razorback team. I mean, that's always our bread and butter, is running the football at Arkansas. And to see that, you know, we wasn't physical up front. We talk about winning the trenches, both sides of the ball. The defense didn't play as well as I anticipated, especially coming after the game last week. And this coming weekend, it doesn't get any easier. You get them dogs coming to Northwest Arkansas, and, hey, this schedule is tough. So we just got to figure something out and figure it out quick.
1: Rick, these Utes really ran the offense nearly to perfection.
9: Yeah.
1: Devin Dampier and the second quarterback on the field at times, Bird Ficklin, heck, he threw the first pass of the game.
2: Yeah.
1: And you think of how Arkansas ran the offense, it just didn't – it was stuck in the mud from the very start. Utah deserves a lot of credit for that, but we saw some of those same things last week.
2: Well – this is what shows you when you've got an experienced quarterback. I mean, the guy before tonight had rushed for over 2,300 yards in his career. He's a great runner. Here's the thing. He's the RPO. He starts down the line of scrimmage. Next thing you know, 12-yard pass. I mean, he's really, really good at running their offense. These guys are going to be tough to stop, I think. There'll be some others that will do better offensively than Arkansas did, but I think Utah's offense is going to be pretty tough to stop. I'm looking around at the stadium. Gina was talking about how loud it was. I was surprised by that, too, particularly early in the game when Arkansas would have third down. This stadium, with the exception of being a little bit higher in the south end, is built a lot like War Memorial. It's close. You fans are close. It's bowled in. It's not excessive size, but it's built a lot like War Memorial. We know how loud War Memorial can get especially in the good old days of Arkansas football. It's going to be tough. I like Geno said, talking about the running game, and I'm sitting there thinking, you got Georgia next, then it's Tulsa, and Tulsa beat Oklahoma State by two touchdowns, and then it doesn't get any easier if you can't run the football. If you have to throw the ball 40 times or more, which Arkansas did tonight, they threw it 48 times. If Arkansas has to throw the ball 48 times, it's going to be really hard to win.
9: And the other thing we need to do is, I know we talk about we threw the ball 48 times, completed 22, mm-hmm. but these receivers got to fight for this ball.
2: Yeah.
9: I mean, the ball is not going to be perfect every time it's thrown. And I'm not saying you got to, you know, be Hercules or be Houdini to catch one of these balls. Some of these balls hitting folks in the hands, it's in their catch radius. We got to bring the ball in. And so some of these things that I never played receiver except tight end, but I never been a wide out, but I'm looking at the balls tap people hands and they're not fully extended. And they got to, I mean, when Utah was playing man-to-man coverage, they didn't change.
2: That's right.
9: They didn't change. They didn't have to go to zone saying, oh, we getting beaten man. I mean, they played man the whole game mm-hmm. and knocked balls down and we just dropped balls. So, I mean, today is Sunday. You got a few days. Friday is the travel day. And you put your uniform back on and get in the Razorback Stadium and play. And Georgia's not coming to play. Literally, no pun intended here. But, I mean, they're coming in something to prove. And we just got to get better.
10: All right. Well, let's leave it up to Zach DeBozard for the rest of the way because I know you guys have a very late flight to catch back to Fayetteville.
9: Yes. And
10: hopefully you're able to get some sleep. Hopefully Razorback Nation wakes up tomorrow without a football hangover. And hopefully Saturday next week in Fayetteville goes a lot better than today did, guys.
9: Yes.
2: That's right. We'll count on it.
10: That does it for us on site. Zach DeBozard takes you the rest of the way. Utah wins it by a 43-10 final score. And the Sonic Postgame Show continues after this from Visit Hot Springs.
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1: 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Hogs fall to Utah today, 43-10. They were one of three SEC teams to suffer a loss today. As we take a look at what's going on the SEC scoreboard, obviously everything is a final as we've just gotten past 1:30 in the morning. The only other two SEC teams to lose, Kentucky, but that was part of an SEC game, the first in-conference matchup. So Alabama defeat Kentucky 45-17. The Crimson Tide rolled Kentucky over in the second half, 32-0. The Wildcats were up 17-13 at the half, and then a second half scoreline of 32-0 gave the Crimson Tide that win, and they get the first SEC win of the year. Also on the wrong side of the scoreline, Oklahoma, the 11th ranked team in the nation, goes into Ann Arbor and Michigan. It's not the prettiest 2-0. If you remember their game against Western Michigan and then here against Oklahoma, they win 17-10, but they are still 2-0. Oklahoma drops to 1-1. Everyone else a winner in the conference. Vanderbilt beat Delaware 35-26. Florida beat Campbell 52-3. South Carolina, after some rain delays, took care of Towson 45-9. In two wins for South Carolina, they've only given up those 9 points. Georgia beat up on Western Kentucky 70-20. Tennessee goes into Atlanta, beats Georgia Tech 45-24. Texas A&M was in a close game with Arizona State, but a 24-0 fourth quarter makes that scoreline look a lot more lopsided at 48-20. Mississippi State got some revenge on the Big Ten for Oklahoma. They went to Minnesota, beat the Gophers 38-13. LSU beat La Tech 45-14. Ole Miss handled Charlotte 41-9. Auburn had some delays with Southern Miss, but they eventually won 43-8. They got a pick six on the first play of the game. A pass from Southern Miss went the other way for Auburn. And in the big matchup, everyone was paying attention to the top five matchup. Number one, Ohio State. Number four, Texas. Ohio State takes a 23-3 lead into Austin in the fourth quarter, and Texas scores 21 unanswered, including Hollywood Smothers, two goal line plunges from a yard out, including the last one, with 25 seconds left. That's the only 25 seconds Texas led in the game, but it was the most important as they are 2-0. Ohio State, the number one team, knocked off. That means Georgia, who was number two this week, could be number one. Then again, maybe they jump Texas up. Be very interesting to see where the pollsters decide to put everybody come Monday. That was your look at your SEC scoreboard. Quick look at the top 25. The Sonic Postgame Show continues after this from Arkansas Children's.
0: We'll be back with more of the Sonic Postgame Show. 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
1: 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Eat Sonic. What's in the top 25 of all the Sonic combination drinks? I don't know, but we're going to look at the top 25 of college football. Everything is a final across the country. Just go down 1 through 25, find the notables that were outside of the conference. Number 3, Notre Dame. They blanked Rice 52-0. Also a shutout win for 5th-ranked Indiana, who beat Howard 55-0. 6th-ranked Oregon, they went on the road to Oklahoma State. They fell to the Cowboys 39-31. Oklahoma State is the first team in FBS history to break a losing streak of 10 or more games and do it against a top 10 program. Also, weird alphabet note, all 3 major ranked teams from a state beginning with O went on the road today and lost. Oregon, Ohio State, and Oklahoma. That's not something you see every day, and that's certainly a very weird stat. Elsewhere across the top 25, 13th-ranked Texas Tech went into Corvallis, beat Oregon State 35-24. The Beavers start 0-2 on the year. Texas Tech's Jacoby Williams, 20 carries, 116 yards, and a touchdown on the ground for the Red Raiders. 14th-ranked USC holds the home field against Louisiana, 49-30. Trojans get that win. 15th-ranked BYU beats Arizona in a Big 12 opener, 28-17 for the Cougars. 16th-ranked Penn State beats Temple, 27-9. That one was in Philadelphia. 17th-ranked SMU handles UC Davis, 56-10. 19th-ranked Washington beats Utah State, 16-14. And in the Cy-Hawk game, 16-13, Iowa beats Iowa State. The 21st-ranked Hawkeyes, what a game that one was. As typical with Iowa-Iowa State, very defensive struggle. A field goal with 15 seconds left from Caden Burr is the difference for the Hawkeyes. And 22nd-ranked Houston beats Southern 77-6. That is your look at your top 25 scoreboard. Let's take a break. When we come back, highlights from this one. First, this from Farm Bureau.
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1: 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What is the mood and craving at 1:45 in the morning? We talk about this one. I'm not sure, but we'll find out. Utah beats Arkansas 43-10. We take a look at the highlights, or really highlight, of the two halves. First half, Arkansas started with seemingly everything was going to go great. Utah won the toss, deferred. Arkansas gets the ball, goes 14 plays, 64 yards. Utah's defense showed up a bit down near their red zone, but from the 11, an easy field goal, about 29 yards for Gilbert. And Max Gilbert had Arkansas in front 3-0. Utah would respond with a 10-play, 75-yard drive of their own. And we were only two drives into the game, and there was only about 3 or 4 minutes left in the first quarter. Teams would trade punts for a bit. Then Arkansas got their highlight of the first half coming here from Christian Harrison.
6: They bring a man in motion. Dampier wants to throw, steps up. Going to fire it deep down the middle of the field. It's intercepted. Intercepted by the Razorbacks. Christian Harrison picks it off. Harrison to the far sideline. Going to step out of bounds right in front of the Utah bench at the 29-yard line. Harrison with the return. Quincy Rhodes put the pressure on the quarterback, and Arkansas forces the turnover.
1: Yeah, that was the third Utah possession of the half. Came about 3 minutes into the second quarter, and it was 7-3 at that point. Arkansas thinking they could take a lead, some decent field position deep in their own territory. But they turn over the ball 3 plays later. An interception thrown by K.J. Jackson would result in 8 points the other way for Utah with a swinging gate play. Utah called Arkansas out on their formation. It worked out. And at that point, it was 15-3. Your remaining drives for the half would go Arkansas missed field goal, Utah touchdown, Arkansas 3-and-out, Utah touchdown, and the end of the half. And that's how we sat at halftime of 29-3. Utah scored 22 points. Arkansas 0 in the second quarter. That was the tale of the first half. When we come back, we'll tell you about the second half. First, this from Coca-Cola.
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1: 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Eat Sonic. Hogs were down by a bunch. It was 29-3 at the halftime break, and it did not get much better as Utah got the ball to start the second half. They're going to 5-play, 75-yard drive, add in a touchdown, and it's 36-3. The teams trade punts. Arkansas, 12-play, 57-yard drive, but getting aggressive, trying to make something happen, just something to feel good. Turn over the ball on downs. Utah from their own 30 goes 11 plays, 70 yards, and then makes it 43-3 with another touchdown drive. However, in a weird cosmic way, you could say Arkansas bookended this game because they started with 3 points on the beginning of the game, and then they ended with the game's final points, a touchdown after A.J. Hill got into the game and tossed this.
2: Smith's the tailback. Hill gets the snap, looks left first, fires that way down near the goal line. It's tipped and caught. It's tipped and caught by CeCe for a touchdown. 21 yards and a score.
1: And not the prettiest throw, but it ended up in the Arkansas receiver's hands for a touchdown. You heard Ryan Silverfield in our postgame interview. He said, I think AJ did some okay things. Well, the touchdown could have just as easily been an interception, but nevertheless, it was a touchdown, and that's how this game got its final score of 43-10. Each team had another drive to run out the clock, really, turn the ball over on downs, and that was all she wrote for this one. Utah 43, Arkansas 10, your final score. We take a break. We take a look at the conference standings update after this from Summit Utilities.
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0: 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How do they stack up after today's action? 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
1: 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Eat Sonic. Obviously, not into SEC play just yet, though the Hogs do start next week. We did have our first SEC contest, and we can tell you Alabama's at the top. They're 1-0. They beat Kentucky today, 45-17. That means Alabama's number one at 1-0. Everyone else is tied for number two, and then Kentucky is 16th at 0-1. Now, obviously, next week, we will have some more teams entering conference play. We actually have five conference games, including Arkansas, who hosts Georgia, 11 a.m. the kickoff. We'll talk a little bit more about that when we close out the show. Kentucky gets game number two, and they're on the road at Texas A&M. That's a 2:30 kick next week. 3:15, Mississippi State, South Carolina. Each open SEC play against each other. Same with Florida and Auburn, which is a 6 o'clock kick. And that's the big one that everyone will be paying attention to. You know it's on ABC, and you know Oxford, Mississippi is going to be a buzz because LSU comes to town. That's right. Lane Kiffin in week three will make his return to Oxford as the head coach of the LSU Tigers. Boy, that should be fun. That's a spicy week three conference docket coming up a week from today, or I guess 6 days from today, because we're getting close to the 2 a.m. hour on a Sunday. And in that vein, let's pause 10 seconds for station identification on the Razorback Sports Network from Learfield.
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1: 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One final segment, looking ahead to the Georgia Bulldogs. 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

0: next. The Sonic postgame show continues by looking at the week ahead for the Razorbacks. 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
1: 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Hogs have Georgia coming up next. They fall to Utah today, 43-10, but no rest for the weary. The number two team this week, potentially number one team next week. Be really interesting to see where the pollsters put Georgia among others. Georgia was the number two team in the country, yet received zero first place votes, and seven of the top eight received at least one first place vote. And Oregon was one of those teams, and they lost as well. Of course, Texas, number four, beat Ohio State. All that to say, will Georgia be number one when they come in to Razorback Stadium next week? It is entirely possible, but we won't find out until Monday. Georgia's been on an absolute tear so far this year. Wins over Tennessee State and Western Kentucky. They don't obviously look impressive by the quality of opponent, but 63-3 and 70-20 were those scores. They've played four different quarterbacks. Their punter threw a ball, so they've had five different pass throwers so far this season. And Gunnar Stockton, this line is insane. 15 of 16, 202 yards, three touchdowns, and a rating over 260. Again, it's all against Tennessee State and Western Kentucky. But regardless, Georgia definitely looking like the early national contenders they always set out to be. That game comes up next week. 11 a.m. will be the kickoff. That means we will have an 8 a.m. Summit Utilities tailgate show right here on the network. And don't forget, live with Coach Ryan Silverfield. We'll be at the Catfish Hole 6 to 7 p.m. on Wednesday, and you can hear it across many of these same stations on the network. That'll do it for us. What a very long night it is. We just crossed over 2 a.m. If you're not already asleep, get some good rest so that you can enjoy the rest of your Sunday when you wake with the sun. One more time, your final score. Arkansas 10, Utah 43. The Hogs fall to 1-1 on the year. For Chuck Barrett and Quinn Grovey on the play-by-play call, Phil Elson doing the pre- and post-game, Rick Schaefer, Gino Bell, who is also on the sidelines today, as well as Matt Zimmerman, and our engineer in Salt Lake City, Lee Francis. I'm Zach DeBozard here in the Learfield Network Studios. Have a great night. Enjoy what's to come of your Sunday, and we will talk to you on Wednesday for Live with Coach Silverfield on the Razorback Sports Network from Learfield.
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0: Here's the snap. It is low. The kick is blocked, and Arkansas covers.
1: Shotgun formation into the end zone. The pass is intercepted. Arkansas wins the ball game. Intercepted in the end zone. The Razorbacks have beaten the number one team in the country.
2: It's time to dissect the game on the fifth quarter. We'll be talking Razorback football for the next 2 hours. Here are Randy Rainwater, Marcus Elliott, and Trey Schaaf.
3: I wish I could sing like Barbra Streisand. As I would say, memories, the way we were.
4: Wow.
3: Wow.
5: Let's don't sing.
3: What a disaster. I'm not sure where to start.
4: Yeah.
3: And, folks, there's 10 more games to be played. 10 more games to be played. Good evening. Welcome to the Pinnacle Parties. We're not partying tonight, folks. To the Pinnacle Party's fifth quarter post-game show. Take your party to the Pinnacle. Marcus Elliott. Trey Schaaf. I think I see DB. Is he on the screen there?
6: Here.
3: Yeah, here. There he is. Here. Hey, yep. Hey, 609. Hey, hey.
5: Here. No, no, no, no, no. 210. Two-tenner. Who's a 210-er?
3: I do believe, David, for what it's worth, I don't think you ever started a fifth quarter postgame show this time of night. I'm not sure we have. I know, Mark, we had that nightcap we danced with at War Memorial Stadium against Mississippi State.
4: Mm.
3: But I do believe we came on at least
4: a little earlier.
3: Yeah, because it started at 8. I want to say we started around midnight.
5: Randy?
3: Yes.
5: Southern Cal, L.A.
6: I'm still not sure about this.
3: I'm not sure about that one either, Trey.
5: You started that one on a Sunday morning.
6: I'm just telling you, I don't think that thing started at, you're saying 9:25 Central Time. I don't believe it.
5: I'm going to find out the start time. I'm going to go back and look. I'll find it out here in a second. But the other thing David was saying after we got the post-game sound in there, which, by the way, the audio people that were running the post-game sound at the visitors' post-game interview room were completely awful,
6: as bad as the game,
5: because they had a hiss in the audio. It was awful. So I apologize about that in advance.
3: They said they don't care.
5: Yeah, they didn't. But Baz was saying, why is Randy doing the show now? Why didn't he just do it like at noon after Bill Vickery's show?
6: Let me tell you what I did, Randy. First of all, I don't know which is more painful, sitting through 3 hours of that Razorback game or doing this show at 2 o'clock in the morning. This is what I did, Double R. It was against SMU. Something happened late night after SMU, and I made the decision. This was the first year of the fifth quarter. I said, I'm doing this sucker on Sunday. So I moved it to Sunday. I told Trey, I said, we got to move this thing to Sunday. What are we doing? It's 2 o'clock in the morning. No, listen, you're holding true. You're the professional. That's why you carried on the fifth quarter tradition, Randy, because my butt would have been back in my hotel by now. Especially after watching 3 hours of that misery tonight. Oh, my goodness.
3: Oh, my goodness. David, where do we start? Where, legitimately, Marcus, where do we start?
4: Heck if I know. You tell me.
6: I'll start. We saw last week, we all looked at it and said, you know, everybody, you know, is that who we are? Or is that a first game jitter? Or are we playing that under a competition? The reality is that's who we are. Oof. We are not a very good team. We're not a talented team. Yeah. And there is nowhere to hide. And it's going to get worse. This team that we played against tonight was an outstanding football team. I love watching Utah play.
5: Exciting football team.
6: They play hard. Great execution. Great schemes. They play hard. They're fast. They punch you in the face. That's the kind of program. It reminded me, Marcus, of some of our teams, mm-hmm. you know, back in the 80s.
4: Right.
6: But I'm going to tell you, they're like an FCS team getting ready to do what we're going to face next Saturday against Georgia. So and there's nowhere to hide. There's no other players. There's no players to go get. These are the best players we got. This is who we spent our money on. We went through spring practice and two-a-days with these players. There, you know, if there was another tackle, he'd be out there on either side.
4: Yeah.
6: These are the best, and we're paying, you know, lots of money to them. You know, and all things considered, I know we're not paying as much as Texas and, you know, LSU and Ohio State.
5: Or Georgia.
6: But this is who we are, y'all. And as you mentioned, you know, I don't know if we can beat Tulsa. And there's nothing, you know, we had this post-game press conference, and I feel bad for everybody getting up there. They can't say anything. There's nothing that you can say. What are you going to do to do better? Well, we got to do this. It doesn't matter. You're not the better team. If we played this team 100 times tonight, we'd get beat 100. We get beat every time like this tonight. We're just not the best team, and I don't know where to go from there. There's nowhere to go.
5: And Baz, Randy, Marcus, I think we saw why KJ's been in the game for so long as well. AJ came in, yeah, led him on a touchdown drive, but then he took two sacks that he just cannot take. And so Ryan Silverfield said it. Hey, KJ's going to get the start next week.
6: Well, I said it didn't matter. Let me tell you what, Marcus. You know, when you average a couple yards, if you can't run the ball more than 2 yards a carry, you're done.
4: You're done.
6: Right. You cannot. Of course, he was making the comment, I think Coach did tonight, said, well, we got to be able to throw the ball to sort of offset. And there's some truth to that if he's saying there's crowd in the line of scrimmage. But I'm just telling you, it's two games in a row where you're averaging about 2 yards a carry, and you're not going to beat anybody. You're having trouble out of your offensive line again, and there's just not much you can do there.
3: When you throw it 48 times, and this is not an Arkansas team that can throw it 48 times because they can't protect the quarterback.
6: Right.
3: And you don't have the receivers that can win any battles, any one-on-one battles. And then even when the ball is within their reach, do they extend themselves? Do they dive to make that catch? I mean, there were several balls that I thought should have been caught. But again... If you can't run the football, this team is not built. You've said this, Marcus, so many times. This team is not built to throw it 48 times.
4: No, not at all. No, I think David said it really, really well. The talent is just not there, and I don't know if there's an answer when you're that when there's such a deficit of talent. I was asking Trey earlier in the week, how do you compare
2: sports talk and entertainment?
7: I can't understand the food in your mouth.
2: That'll put a smile on your face.
7: I'm being serious. I can't understand.
3: I'm ruining the board, so good luck.
5: I can't understand you with food in the mouth either.
6: you were saying, Marcus, go ahead.
4: Okay.
3: Let's start again.
4: All right.
3: Wait a minute. Tell me what we're doing wrong here.
8: No. I was going to say, let's just stay on air. We'll have to throw it to commercial later.
3: So. Okay. We'll stay on the air and throw it to a commercial sometime tonight.
4: this
3: morning. Okay, Mark, start again.
4: No.
3: I know, it was a great thought. I know it was.
4: Well, I don't know if I have a great thought tonight.
3: Okay.
4: But I am echoing what David said about the talent level. I think it's.
3: Well, here, this is what I said, David, to Mark. Just a few minutes ago. Gosh, if I'm second team on this team, oh my goodness. Because apparently you can't say next.
4: Because these
3: guys are so bad on the first team, heaven forbid what the guys on the second team are. Okay, let's talk to Chris. Chris, good evening or morning, whichever that you prefer. Welcome to the Pinnacle Parties fifth quarter post game show.
9: Wow, Reggie. I've got a couple of things I'd like to.
4: No, you don't.
10: He sounded so much better whenever he called in.
3: He must have worked out.
5: When did he call? About 5 drinks ago?
3: He must have worked out while he was waiting on hold.
5: Oh, man. Hey, Randy, real quick, I did find the official kickoff time for Arkansas at USC.
6: Okay.
5: The game was played September 17th, 2005. At Los Angeles. Ironically, opening ceremonies, Los Angeles Coliseum, opening ceremonies of a Winter Olympics here in Utah, Summer Olympics out there. 7:25 was the kickoff. The game ended at 10:44, which would have been 12:44 Central Time.
6: So it
5: kicked off at 9:25.
6: It did. I was wrong then.
5: And so this one tonight kicked off
6: at 9:30.
5: 9:30.
6: It barely beat the
3: I
6: record.
3: Just remember walking out my bulletproof vest.
5: Oh yes, yes. We were worried.
3: Ran as quickly as we could to our vehicles.
5: Yeah.
3: And
5: got out of the campus area.
3: And
6: go ahead.
3: Well, I was going to say, and once we exited the press box, I thought we were entering a war zone inside the stadium. But that's another story. Go ahead, Dave.
6: Well, I was just going to say, so you know, the issue is, you know, we thought we had more money. We understood that when Coach Silverfield got the job, he raised another $5 million through donors, and that he was going to have more money, and that we were signing more players. He had more, access, more funds than Coach Pittman did. So the question is, we spent more money than we did last year. Did we miss on the evaluation part of it? And did they just miss on these, or did they really believe they would be better? Is there a situation? Is there any way you can tell the fans, we got to remember you can't say, hey, we're not going to be as good as the other teams because we don't have enough money. I mean, I don't know what they can say, but I think we all sort of felt that we were going to have the talent level rise up from where we were last year. Not sure that's the case in key positions, secondary, offensive line, defensive line. You know, I don't know. I don't know if we upgrade. I think Marcus, you're an offensive lineman. Mm. Oh. I thought the kid, the White Williams kid from Louisiana, was 6'7", 3'10". Again, he came from Louisiana. That's not LSU. That's Louisiana.
4: Right.
6: And maybe he that's why we got him from there and not from. A power four school. Maybe we didn't. The guys that we thought would be better or not, and maybe this coaching staff thought they would be and believed they would be. And, you know, last week we said, hey, did you consider making any changes in the offensive line during the game, just like you do on defensive line? I said, nope, I'm happy with this starting five. Ooh. And that same starting five struggled to block, to pass protect. There were, what, 4 sacks, 7 hurries? So that's 11, pressures.
5: They couldn't run block.
6: Yeah, or run block, either one.
4: Well, this right side of this line, from a talent standpoint, I'm not sure they can play at any level. That right guard, it was just highlighted. A little basic spin move in the box, and his technique, his footwork.
6: Yeah,
4: but again, I don't blame him. I don't think he's capable.
6: Right,
4: of playing. Right. At this level against more talented players. Agreed. Which he's going to have to play.
3: All right, we're going to try this again. Here we go. Oh, my goodness.
5: Hey.
3: There we go.
10: Woo! Shout out to HB.
3: There you go. All right.
5: HB's up. He's a two-tenner.
10: I may have woken him up.
3: All right, we will step away for a moment. This is the Pinnacle Parties fifth quarter postgame show. 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
21: It's a good snap. The snap is down. The kick is up. The kick is good. Max Gilbert, 2 for 2, is a Razorback. And the Hogs have drawn first blood. 7:44 to play in the opening quarter. The Hogs are out to a 3-0 lead.
3: And we will be playing that highlight over and over and over again. That is the one highlight for the night. Welcome back to the Pinnacle Party's fifth quarter postgame show. Marcus Elliott, Trey Schaap. I'm Randy Rainwater with our very special guest. When I heard him do that Edwards commercial a moment ago, I thought, boy, how fresh his voice sounded. David Basil joins us here for this special occasion. Pinnacle Party's. You take your party to the pinnacle. Yes, sir. And we did. I guess they fell asleep, so we don't have a caller after all. But
5: the phone lines are open.
10: The caller admitted to drinking champagne, so I had to let him know.
6: Look at everybody.
3: Champagne? What's he toasting?
10: I don't know. Exactly. I should have asked before I let him go, actually.
5: Hey, Randy, I can't tell you this, though. Wow. Marcus, Baz, we do have quite a few feedbacks on our video stream. So there are people that are up. Let's see. Daniel says, trapped inside the worst or most controversial decade of all time for Razorbacks, all beginning the worst century for Razorback football since Model T's and Prohibition. How about this one? Yet this station still invites the governor of on their shows, who appointed the members of the Board of Trustees, who won't fire Hunter Yurecek because he is a donor to her campaign.
6: First of all, that's factually wrong. The governor only appointed two of the current ones, Judd Deere and Ashley Caldwell. Those are the only two that Sarah Sanders has appointed. So that's wrong. She cannot fire Hunter Yurecek. That's the Board of Trustees. So all that's wrong, and Hunter Yurecek, I'm sure, has not contributed to her campaign. And I'm not even sure, you know, if she's happy with what's going on the Hill. Who knows? She may not be happy with it.
5: She might not.
6: I hate to tell you, listener, that's all wrong there, so.
5: Cole says they're horrible all the way around. What else can be said? Matt says, no, y'all got a job to do, but that's tough. let's see. Bethany, did that really happen? Yes, unfortunately, they kept score. There was a football game played, and Arkansas got beat pretty bad. Let's just leave it at that. And let's see. Kevin says, thanks, guys, for the show. Sad day for the Hogs. We need more talent.
6: Here's one. Well, after tonight, I'm not sure what the rest of the season is going to look like. I'm a little worried, but I will forever root for the Razorbacks. So that's obviously a super fan there. I'm awake. Need David or Marcus to be the coach. No, that's won't happen.
5: We need David to be the AD.
4: I'll go for David.
6: Somebody said the AD. No, unless I can do a dual deal with Marcus. If we get Marcus and Kevin Scanlon, all of us together, I would do it. David Conway said maybe stop believing all the BS you hear from the Razorback coaching staff each year about the players and how good they are. That is the tough thing here. If you don't do something to get the fan base excited and feeling positive, then you've got to, what are you doing? You've spent all this money. Are we going to be better? But you don't want to oversell it. So you're sort of stuck. And so I really believed, I think he thought this team was going to be better than it was. Now I heard him, privately, I think he was just always implying, hey, listen, I don't have the budget that other schools do. So we're never going to be able to outspend these other schools.
5: He had the budget at Memphis. And he didn't win a conference championship.
6: You talk about on that level. You talk about on that conference level, not the SEC level. So again, I don't know if he felt that this team was going to be better, or if he knew deep down, I am not going to be able to play with the. We're not going to be able to hang in there. I know he's said to some donors, "Hey, I'm fighting with a deficit here." And he knew deep down, I don't have the talent. But you can't come out and say that. That's a tough thing.
4: Yeah, true.
6: Here's what somebody says. Chris says, 222. I'm in the 222. Move it, move it, move it. LA, that's what we say. The 609ers, Marcus, every morning. Move it, move it, move it. So, nice. Hey, there are some people up listening. How about that?
4: Yeah, it is.
6: Somebody said, it looks
5: they're
6: like
5: getting ready for church.
6: It looks like Tulsa's pretty good since they beat Oklahoma State by two TDs who just beat Oregon. If we go 1-11 this year, do you think Silverville would be done? We need a big coach in football that can get money people behind him like Calipari.
5: I think there would be bigger changes made.
6: Well, here's the other. That's a great point, Trey. Here's the thing that you watch. I don't know if you watch social media. This is not just going to bring heat on Silverfield. The heat is going to ratchet up on your check.
4: Oh, absolutely.
6: And then again, if you get beat by 40 or 50 by Georgia, everybody's going to look to him for this. And it is what it is. They are, and as long as he's got the board, as long as he's got the votes that he has, he's safe. Unless some of those board members change their mind at the end of the season or whatever. But the heat is going to be on him probably equal or more than Ryan Silverfield, don't you think?
5: I would think so, yeah. You said 40 points to Georgia?
6: Yeah.
5: Are they going to stop the game after
4: 70.
5: The third quarter?
6: I was going to say,
5: they going to stop the game at half?
6: Yeah, I think they pick whatever score they want.
5: Oh, yeah. Kirby Smart can name the score right now, and they can go do it.
6: Yeah,
3: but the problem is their second and third teamers are better than what we're seeing.
5: Well, and that's why they're going to keep scoring, Randy.
6: It's not. Somebody said, don't you think we should have kept Bobby P? How can Mississippi State have more available funds than we do?
4: And that quarterback from Mississippi State.
6: I heard he looked good.
4: That's scary.
5: Yeah.
6: Here's one.
5: We don't play him this year, thank goodness.
6: Hi, Troy from Harrison, 61 years old. I've been a Hog fan for over 50 years. Still a proud Hog. This hurts. It has for a while, but I'd rather be a Razorback and ever win another game than a national champion with anyone else. My loyalty is intact. Thanks, y'all. Be safe, and God bless. Go Hog.
4: Boom.
6: Great attitude.
5: There you go.
3: Boom. So, let's see.
6: Someone says here, weren't you guys a little concerned when Silverfield brought so many coaches and players from Memphis? Again, the reality is the talent that you see is not good enough to stay on the field with a top 25 team. No. It will happen to every, Marcus, it's like us playing an FCS team or Division II team. Mm-hmm. That's what we're going to be like to Georgia. I hate to admit that.
4: Absolutely.
6: It just is what it is. Our team, Marcus, would beat this team.
4: Oh,
6: same
4: no
6: thing.
4: Question.
6: Our team looked like Utah tonight.
4: Yes.
6: And we'd beat these guys just like they did tonight. And it's a shame that's where we are, but that's where we are.
3: Well, you remember going back to that night in 2005 against USC, the gap that was so great.
6: Yeah,
3: between Arkansas and USC.
6: Yeah,
3: and Arkansas kind of had a swag that night going into that game, believing. I didn't realize how good Reggie White,
5: Reggie Bush,
3: Reggie Bush, and those guys were, But good gracious, the gap that was so wide at that time. That's how wide I feel this gap is right now. And that is not the number one team in the country. And as you continue to start looking down this schedule, that's what makes this almost frightening. Because here we are somewhat, not necessarily joking, but talking about the possibility of Georgia hanging 70, just like USC did on Arkansas that night. There is the reality that they could hang 70. Yeah. Georgia could hang 70 in reality on this Arkansas team next Saturday.
4: So here's the reality for an Arkansas fan this year is if you watch that game tonight, there was absolutely no doubt that Arkansas was not going to be able to or could, was not competitive.
6: Right.
4: Not going to be able to compete. And you saw it right off the bat. With the except, and I don't know, Tulsa seems to be playing.

0: technical. I mean, there
1: they didn't tackle well.
0: There was no phase that we did well. There was no phase. Yeah. I mean, they were seven yards they averaged, 7 yards a touch, seven yards per play, and they made it look easy most of the game.
2: Okay. Guys, will Arkansas be favored in another game this year?
3: Oh, absolutely not. No. Can't be. Can't be. No. What was as concerning, David and Marcus and Trey and anyone else, is it's like, do you realize the other team has a tight end? Do you realize that other teams will be playing with a tight end? They made this tight end look like he belonged in the National Football League. But he was running wild, open. Yeah. Was that not reminiscent of what we talked about game after game last year? Of receivers just running wild in the secondary. No coverage at all. Okay, we're going to do this. We're going to do this. You got to step away.
2: Hey, Randy, we've got a, let's see, 2:30 would be 3:30 your time. So 3:25 your time is when we need to pack up from here in Salt Lake City.
3: Well, DeMarcus and I will go take a nap real quick.
4: It is past my bedtime.
3: Stay with us. This is the Pinnacle Parties fifth quarter postgame show.
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0: Going to fire it deep down the middle of the field. It's intercepted. Intercepted by the Razorback. Christian Harrison takes it off. Harrison to the far sideline. Going to step out of bounds right in front of the Utah bench at the 29-yard line. Harrison with the return. Quincy Rhodes put the pressure on the quarterback, and Arkansas forces the turnover.
1: And welcome back once again to the Pinnacle Parties fifth quarter postgame show. That is Take Your Party to the Pinnacle. Here is the head football coach of the Arkansas Razorbacks, Ryan Silverfield.
2: Offensively, we struggled to run the football effectively, and then ultimately our biggest issue is not being able to complete simple balls versus man coverage. We couldn't win the one-on-ones, and when you go 46% passing, you're going to struggle to win many football games. So ultimately, we've got to get that fixed. The offensive line's got to do a better job of protecting the quarterback, but the running backs did a poor job as well. So it's a combination of a bunch of things we got to get fixed. We got to get fixed soon, offensively, defensively. Too many missed tackles. I think that's part of it. You play the triple option. I think our eyes weren't where they need to be at certain times, and we gave up some explosive plays there, and then missed tackles there. And then obviously, special teams, not good enough. So all three phases, guys in the locker room are frustrated, they're pissed off, they're angry. And I said, those are the feelings you're supposed to have. We have to find a way to quickly learn from this game and bounce back. And I think here's the deal. The one thing is I think all those guys believe they'll get back to work tomorrow and they'll come out swinging. They know no other way. And one loss will not define our season. Was it a bad one? Absolutely. We're 1-1, but we lost this most recent one. So how quickly can we learn from this? How quickly can we rebound and come back out this week attacking and ready to learn and get better? We're excited to return back home this Saturday.
3: Can you put your finger on maybe specifically why the running games didn't really get going today?
2: Yeah, I mean, starts obviously the offensive line didn't do a good enough job. They played man coverage almost the entire game, or pressured us, right, with a cover three behind it. And that means there's always going to be an extra hat in the box. And we did a poor job. I think, if you want teams to stop loading the box, then you have to be able to throw the ball effectively. I think our lack of the ability to throw the ball at all downfield, or even deep man coverage, we're going to struggle on football. So I think it goes hand in hand, but clearly not good enough job by anybody.
3: What did you think of AJ's first drive, and does it open things back up at quarterback?
2: AJ did some good things, but that's clearly not good enough. I mean, you saw that there's some mistakes that were made, some incompletions, some drop passes as well. Two sacks at the end that he took, not necessary. Obviously, one was a blown protection. He did some good things. Right now, probably going to stick with KJ. I haven't made that decision. Obviously, I can go back and watch the film. But there's a reason why we chose KJ to be the quarterback. We've got to be better, all facets. He has to be better. The receiver's got to be better. Tight end's got to be better. The offensive line's got to be better. The running back's got to be better. And the coaches have to be better. And it starts with me, so we'll get it fixed.
4: Coach, what did you think about the play calling? You feel like the players are put in a good position to succeed?
2: Well, anytime you don't have success on offense, it's everybody's fault. Like I said, I always will point the finger at myself and say, I got to be better and I got to do a better job during the week to put our guys in better position. Play calling, you got to make plays, ultimately. Can it always be better? Certainly. Certainly. If you're not scoring points like you need to and we're not executing, certainly there's some things to be blamed there, but you also got to find a way. Like if we can't beat man coverage, Trey, it's going to be a struggle. So we got to find a way, whether it's better scheme, whether it's finding guys that are able to do it, put the ball in better location, all those things come hand in hand. Everybody gets a lion's share of blame on that offensively.
4: Why do you think it unraveled? I mean, you guys drove down the field starting off. You got an interception there, and then it just seemed like everything just kind of fell apart.
2: Yeah, you look at the middle eight, and it has nothing to do with that. You're right. The opening drive, I think there's some confidence. They be able to move the ball a little bit effectively. I don't have that exact answer. It may be a drop here. It may be a blown protection here. It may be a penalty here. It may be a three and out, and then all of a sudden you just can't get it going. you look at the middle eight, the last 5 minutes before half, they scored twice, and then they came out and scored when they received the opening kickoff. So, you know, that's kind of where the game got out of hand. But something we weren't getting back in sync, you know, defensively. Miss tackle started showing up at that point. And, you know, but all of a sudden the option, hey, our eyes were here and they would hit us over here. So it was a poor job by everybody.
4: Did you feel like it seemed like you are getting outflanked a lot on the outside? They were just seemed to be running at will on the, when getting to the edge on the
2: other side. Yeah, it's part of being assignment sound and gap sound when you're playing it, right? Sometimes that quarterback would just stick his nose up there and then run to the edge and pitch it out. Whether it's the defensive end, whether it's the linebacker flow, whether it's safety show up, it was a combination of everything.
5: What would you say to the team in the locker room after the game?
2: Yeah, I told them they should be pissed, they should be frustrated. I said, you know, what's going to end up happening is it's easy to point the finger. I said, first off, everybody's to blame. Let's point at me, let's start with me. I'm fine with that. Been in this thing long enough. I've got to do a better job preparing you guys this week. But clearly, every single person in this locker room didn't do good enough. And it's, you should be frustrated, you should be pissed, you should be hurt. But guess what? We're going to have to learn from this. We're going to have to pick ourselves off the floor and come out swinging as soon as we land. And we got to find a way to get this thing figured out. And just like I said earlier, one loss can't define us. We're 1-1, and that's not good enough. We got to find ways to improve. We got to find ways to improve quickly. But buy-in from the players has been there. You know, it's always easy to sit and say, maybe the guys haven't bought into this new culture, the way we're doing things. The buy-in's been there. They show up. They work. They don't complain. But clearly, there's something that, you know, isn't clicking, and that's our job as coaches to figure that out, my job to figure it out. But I told them it should be a quite painful playing right home. I want it to hurt. And use that frustration, that anger, to find a way to get better. And let's go out there and have a better week this week.
6: Yeah, what did you see on the interception that KJ threw that screen pass and right after the blindside block?
2: Yeah, it was like blindside block is what it is. We've got to obviously do a better job of teaching. You can't come in there and you got to show pure hands. You can't use a forearm anymore. And then on the interception, it was off the screen pass. It just tipped off our hands, maybe thrown half yard too far. Maybe if it was thrown a little bit easier, screens obviously you get some pressure in your face by design. It was a man beater screen. Had the ball been placed probably, it's probably a first down. And clearly it was off our hands and then into their hands and for an interception.
4: What do you make of the batted passes? I don't know that I've seen so many batted passes.
2: I think one thing is that if it was a shorter quarterback, a lot of the batted passes came on twist games. Okay, so they're running an ET stunt where the end was coming crashing in on the guard, or a TD stunt where the D tackle is coming and picking the tackle and looping around. And I think a lot of those things are on those. There's some times where we didn't do a good enough job passing them off, so there's a little bit more penetration, so they will get the hand up. There's also some of the stuff, where they obviously had a tell on the time of the release of the ball. Either way, that's got to get fixed because, it led to quite a few incompletions and not an opportunity to push the ball down the field. I don't know if he could have stepped up anymore in the pocket because of some of the pressures, but clearly that was an issue for us tonight.
7: Brian, what do you feel is missing in the run game right now?
2: It's always going to start up front. The offensive line's got to do a better job of that. I truly am a firm believer this is no excuses. Like if they have an extra hat, then we got to find a way. And part of it, this game, we had a couple more design quarterback runs that we normally have not had in our game plan, because that's the only way you can gain the hat back is by the ability for the quarterback to run. And when they have that extra hat in the box by playing man coverage, you've got to find ways to be creative with that. And a couple of them had some decent yards. Maybe that's something we've got to add more to of our arsenal, some more quarterback run game. But the offensive line's got to play with better techniques and better fundamentals. The tight end's got to be better. In the very first play of the game, if one of our guys on it does his job, it creases for 30 yards. But on the back block, we didn't do what we were supposed to do. So it's a combination. The running back's got to find and trust the holes. And again, the more we can press the ball down the field, that'll help alleviate a lot of those issues.
3: What did you see out of Quincy this week? He started, and I'm pretty sure he was the one who pressured Dampier on the pick.
2: Yes, sir. Yeah, I mean, he did a nice job, but there's other times where we sat there and the quarterback had all day to throw, you know, where we thought we were, you know, looking around, waiting for him to run or sneak away, and we need to hit our pass rush moves quicker. And Quincy did some good things, but again, I don't sit there and say that anybody did anything really well. We got our teeth kicked in, and so it needs improvement by everybody.
8: Coach, appreciate you.
9: I have one question. Yeah. How was it trying to guard the versatility of Devin Dampier and even Utah throwing in Bert Ficklin in the mix?
2: Yeah, they've done a hell of a job. I've said it all along, the quarterbacks like running backs. Whether we didn't do a good enough job tackling them and tackling them well, and then they got us on some stuff where, you know, they run and pull it and hit the dart pass quickly. And so it gives defense a fit. So there's a reason why they had so much success even last year and coming back. And then the two quarterback system causes some headaches. Obviously, the double throw start the game, which, yeah, we saw it coming, but we just weren't in good enough position to make the play on the ball. So we got to find ways to get that fixed, but credit to them and shame on us.
8: Thanks. Thanks, Coach.
1: 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That audio was bad. This is the Pinnacle Party's fifth quarter postgame show. Stay with us. We will continue in a moment.
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0: gets the snap, looks left first, fires that way down near the goal line. It's tipped and caught. It's tipped and caught by CeCe for a touchdown. 21 yards and a score.
1: Yeah, well, sometimes it's better to be lucky.
0: That's right.
2: You got it, Q.
3: Welcome back to the Pinnacle Party's fifth quarter postgame show. Marcus Elliott, Trey Shep, DB, better known as David Basil. I'm Randy Rainwater.
2: Double R?
3: Yes.
2: YT says, you guys look sad. I'll cheer you up. Have you heard about that deal where two can dine for $49.99 at Riverfront Steakhouse? Just call Shapur and he'll let you up.
4: There you go.
3: There you go.
2: MC says, I keep telling myself I'm overreacting, but it genuinely feels a little different this time. The straw that broke the camel's back. This is actually horrific, and in my wildest negative fantasies, a self-aware hog fan couldn't imagine a dream of this.
4: Did somebody made the comment, too, that they didn't see Ryan Silverfield was not engaging on the sideline with assistants or players. Is that true? We don't get a chance to watch the telecast. So, yeah. Randy and Marcus, was he not engaging and not coaching? He wasn't?
3: He was kind of like a tree.
5: Yeah, he was. He was like in a daze almost.
3: Yeah, he was. I'm sorry, but two games in a row, I'm hearing the same things being repeated over and over again. We're going to find the way. Okay, what is the way?
4: Yeah, there is no way.
2: That's better than I don't know.
4: There is no way. That's what he says we're going to find, but that's the problem.
3: Yeah. What is the way then?
4: That's right. You know the thing that I'm most disappointed about this team and with Ryan Silverfield that I'm stunned? I thought the one thing that they would bring to this program that I thought had the best bet if I was laying money was a good offense.
2: Yeah.
4: I am stunned that we are so bad offensively. And, you know, his offense is that he and Kramsey have been together for, six, 8 years? The last 4 years, they led their conference in scoring, and we look terrible.
3: DB.
4: Quarterback play
3: DB,
4: don't look good? Yes.
3: Everything, no matter if it's the SEC, the Big 12, the Big 10, I don't know about the ACC, but I know in those particular conferences, it is a line of scrimmage game.
4: Sure.
3: And if you cannot win the line of scrimmage, and this offensive line, I'm thinking they're playing powder puff football up there.
5: Yeah, not aggressive.
3: They are not aggressive at all.
4: Yeah, it's not a good offensive line.
3: It is not an offensive line that's going to win the line of scrimmage. No. You can't run the football if you can't win the line of scrimmage.
4: That's right.
2: It's like if someone walked in and took their lunch off their table, they wouldn't get up and fight for it. They'd be like, oh, okay, just took my lunch.
4: So I agree with that, Randy. But I just thought maybe even the quarterback play, again, he was under pressure tonight and all that.
3: They're in his face. They're pushing the offensive line back, he can't even hardly at times step forward.
4: That's true, too. I just thought we would be – let's go back. He's got two offensive line coaches plus a third that's an assistant to an assistant. But I mean, Marcus, I think you could take a kid and in 2 weeks make him better. Take one of these freshmen. I think in 2 weeks you can make him more competitive than these guys I see now technique-wise.
5: Well, go ahead. I'm sorry.
4: No, go ahead. No, you're good.
5: No, I think I made the comment last week and Randy and Trey chastised me. I thought I did. Yes, both
3: we did.
5: You did. When I made this comment.
3: I repent.
2: I want to hear the comment before I say
3: sackcloth and ashes now.
5: No. Real quick. I thought, so when I was playing, Larry Bechtel, one of the best offensive line coaches ever.
2: Plastic helmets, not leather.
5: Okay, Trey. alignment, the little things, lining up properly, proper stance, those things were emphasized. So I thought the first game in North – I thought they played horribly. I thought they just aren't talented. However, I saw a better alignment. I saw better splits.
4: Okay.
5: More even splits. I was like, okay, they're not talented, but I think I see them being coached.
4: Right.
5: Right?
4: Right.
5: But here's one thing, it's hard to coach. You watch some of these other teams and these other lines, those folks are aggressive.
2: Mm-hmm.
5: Listen, they're playing to we used to call it the echo of the whistle. Yep. They're hitting folks at the echo of the whistle. This line is almost, even on their pass block, it's like they're catching, and if I just kind of shadow and stay in front of them, that's going to work. That's not how you can play. That's, you got to be more aggressive. You got to establish the line of scrimmage instead of trying to shield or block. And they just don't do that. And part of that is you have to recruit aggressiveness.
4: Yeah,
5: you have
4: that's to recruit, the truth of there. Yeah, you bet.
5: You know, that. And I'm not sure that's what they signed.
4: Well, you know, it's interesting. I watched Utah's offensive line, and man, they of course they had two first round draft choices in the NFL last year that they lost. And but you're right. It just we don't look like a very aggressive, physical team like we use that we're accustomed to. And you're right. And on the defensive line too, somebody made a point too. Our good friend Trey Biddy, you have him on every day, Randy.
3: Mm-hmm.
4: You know, we're getting reports, and, you know, he feels like, you know, he's telling everybody, hey, this is going to be a strong group here. This is going to be this and this. And all of a sudden you're here, and everybody goes, well, what have you been talking about for the last month? Is it just hard for people up there watching to understand, or maybe they shouldn't take a chance until, because you don't see scrimmages. Maybe you should just hold off Trey and go, hey, listen, I don't really know how good they are. And maybe, I don't know, Randy, has he been saying, hey, we think we've got a team that can compete in the SEC? I don't know. I don't get a chance to hear Trey. Mm-hmm. And maybe when you don't see competition, you only see a couple of, you know, periods of practice, you feel like they might be okay. You don't see a lot of scrimmaging. You know, it's against each other, which is not great competition. Mm-hmm. I think even sometimes coaches forget, hey, you know, I got to realize maybe the guys that were going against each other aren't very good either.
2: Well, is there a league that they could win? Is there a level of football that this team, is there a league that they could win?
4: Where did he just come from? Where's Memphis?
3: Are we talking Division II?
2: American
4: Conference?
5: There.
2: Could Arkansas win the American Division Conference? II? Yeah, I mean, Randy, I don't think they could win the Sun Belt this year.
4: I mean, it might be fair to say that.
5: Yeah.
3: I think it'd be very difficult to beat a good Harding football team right now the way they look.
4: Yeah, we are not a again, I don't think there's anything we saw tonight that, and I don't think Utah sort of shut it down. I mean, it was 45. They scored pretty quickly. I mean, they were moving up down the ball, down the field. We couldn't stop them. We couldn't, you know, they were pressuring us. And so after a while, they just sort of
2: downshifted.
4: Yeah. And so I don't know. I don't know what level we're at, but you can tell we're definitely not on where we need to be in the SEC. And it's, you know what's sad about it, y'all? This is week two. Right,
2: we got a long way to go.
4: This is week two. I thought when he said we're 1-1, I said, "Oh, I forgot we won last week." I thought we were 0-2. I really did. I thought, what? Oh, that's right, we won last week because it was a loss.
2: Yeah, it was
4: like
2: an
4: to
2: FCS
4: me.
2: Opponent.
4: It was like a loss to me. So, and I hate it, man. I tell you, yeah. Marcus, both of you and I were our team captains, and we've seen this now for the last 15 something years, and it's brutal. It's
2: what are some of your former teammates telling you, David?
4: I think all of them are like shocked. Yeah. It's like, man, it's tough to watch this. Is that this is not the standard we came to play here that had been set for us, and it's tough to look down there and see that. It just really is. And I like Ryan Silverfield, but man, it's you know, they get all paid a lot of money, and the players are getting paid, the coaches are paid, and that, and they're not good enough. And Hunter Yurecek, all of them. This is a result driven deal, and these are the results, and we got a long year, boys.
5: David,
4: got a long year ahead.
5: You know, such a good point. Here's what I was thinking in the break, though. So we're two games in, right? Now I got to remember that. But right now, I got a sick feeling in my stomach of concern that, and this job would be overwhelming for a lot of people, but I almost feel like, is he in over his head?
3: I was just getting ready to read something to that effect. Is this coaching staff and head coach over their heads?
5: I don't know.
4: Well, I tell you, I have heard. I've had some other coaches that I know. Of course, you know, with the Touchdown Club, I get to know a lot of the Brules Award. And you're right. Some of them said, hey, this is not an SEC staff.
5: Okay.
4: You know, although Ron Roberts is a guy that's had a lot of experience in the SEC, but I think from a head coaching stand, this is his first get-go. This was his first worst loss tonight, right?
5: Yeah.
4: This was his worst defeat from a point standpoint other than, I think, Mississippi State. So, yeah, I think it's fair to ask that question. Was he ready to take the step up? Brett Bielema came here, couldn't do it. Mm-hmm. Chad Morris couldn't do it. Sam Pittman couldn't do it. And maybe this guy can't do it. You know, maybe he can't do it. You hope he can, but maybe he can't.
2: I got a text from a former coach in the SEC tonight that said this is hard to watch.
4: Yeah.
2: I mean, it was.
4: And do we can we judge him based on two games in the first year? I mean, it's,
5: I mean,
4: a major,
5: it's not fair, but I mean, it's right there before.
4: It's the nature of what college football is. It's you're getting 16. He brought in 16
2: because of
4: players.
2: The money. Yeah. And because of the money that they are paying the players now and what coaches make, yes, I think you can judge after 2 weeks.
4: He is those players, the players he picked. Those players are the players he paid. And he's got the valuation guy, the guy that came in. He's got like a GM. So he's got all the people. And so if these are the people you pick, this is the money. Or maybe we're not. Maybe they're not coaching them up. Marcus, maybe. Right. You know, I watched a little bit of practice, and the coaches looked like they knew what they were doing. But maybe it's a talent issue. Maybe it's a combo of all of it. Yeah. You know, maybe it's a combo of all of it.
5: Typically, all right, is
3: this,
5: all of it.
3: This is a post off of Twitter from Lee. It says, Ryan Silverfield is the epitome of a clown. Another guy that loves to throw so much smoke to hype Arkansas fans. This is a horrendous offensive scheme. Defense will be gassed by the half. At least he's already got his million-dollar mansion in Northwest Arkansas.
4: Well, I think we like him and we want him to succeed because he seems to say all the right things. He appreciates the history of the Razorbacks and trying to bring back the former players. But again, it's based on results.
2: But I think we like Sam Pittman too, didn't we?
4: That's a fair point. And you're hoping a younger coach, maybe with new ideas or whatever, could make a difference. And, you know, and maybe he said, hey, give me more time. Maybe two weeks is not enough to, I guess the fact of it is, it's such a stark, I mean, we're right back to where we were last year. I mean, we're going to get beat worse than we did last year.
2: Yes.
4: You know, last year we were in games. We're going to get beat by 30 or 40
2: Not
4: points
2: be
4: for,
2: in games.
4: For multiple
2: gonna be over,
4: games.
2: It's going to be over at halftime. It's going to be over at halftime on Saturday against Georgia.
4: As good as Ron Roberts, everybody's been bragging
3: first
4: how good
3: quarter.
4: he is in the SEC.
2: You're probably right, Randy.
4: Yeah, again, we haven't played an SEC team yet.
5: Tell ourselves.
2: And we got to play nine of them this year.
4: Yeah.
5: If we tell ourselves, say this to ourselves, and it's the truth, then it's obvious. 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
2: Three tenors, how are you?
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0: Oh, do I have those memories of when DB had those 25 tackles.
1: That neck roll.
0: In the Liberty Bowl.
1: The mustache.
0: When he took down Bo Jackson. Sing it. And then I remember ME blocking against SMU in the Slush Bowl down in Dallas with old Eric Dickerson and those. Oh, those were the memories. Oh, Matt Jones, brother, we love you. Can you, if you got one more year?
1: D-Mac does.
0: D-Mac, come on, baby.
2: Get that fifth year. Yeah, it is. It is sort of sad. It is sort of sad. We're doing a show at 3 o'clock in the morning, talking about a game we lost 43-10.
0: I'm a 3:15er now.
2: I know. Hey, you know the one thing we hadn't mentioned? Let me tell you, that Depp here kid is the real deal.
1: He's good.
2: He threw 24 passes, only 6 incompletions, 75% completion rate, fast, strong, big, accurate. He's a real deal, and that backup is pretty darn good, too. I mean, they're a good football team.
1: And they play both of their quarterbacks multiple times in a game.
2: I'm telling you, they're a fun team to watch, and who knows? They might win the Big 12. You know, they obviously Texas Tech is the favorite, right?
1: Yeah.
0: But when it's seniors playing against sixth graders, I mean, you're going to make the senior look like he's an All-American. How many times over the year has Arkansas turned a player into a Heisman Trophy candidate.
2: But how about some of the play calling? I mean, the scheming guys open and then passing on the money, guys wide open, you know, just, I mean, how many bad passes you saw? Maybe two or three. The rest of them were pretty darn on the mark. Very creative. The running game was creative. It just was a fun team to watch. They were impressive.
1: Randy, real quick, Kevin says, if we get beat by over 60 against Georgia, they better do something. When are they going to stop playing wide receivers at quarterback and get a real one? AJ says, this was hilarious. Let's see.
0: Well, that was hilarious.
1: AJ also said, why can't anyone be real? Our team is awful. Well, I think we said that
2: for the last
1: plenty of times tonight. Kevin says, well, at least Houston Nutt won all non-conference games.
3: You know, scary them, watching the games today, guys, and the rest of some of the SEC.
2: I know.
3: Just at that quarterback position, the young talent, not just the Mississippi State guy.
2: Yeah.
3: Which I think he's big time. But Tennessee's quarterback, Alabama's quarterback.
1: Georgia's
3: quarterback.
1: No, A&M. Yeah. Marcell Reed at Texas A&M.
2: The Georgia guy, he's a returning quarterback from last year. They'll be they're pretty darn efficient.
1: Well,
2: yeah.
1: Randy, Marcus, Baz, guys, look at this. I want to run through this real quick. Georgia over what? Randy said first quarter.
2: What do you mean?
1: When's that game over? When do we know we're not going to win it? Right now?
2: Yeah, we're not going to win the game.
1: Tulsa.
2: I think that's debatable now.
1: Texas A&M.
2: Not going to win that.
1: Tennessee.
2: Not going to win that.
1: No. At Vanderbilt.
2: You know, I heard Vanderbilt struggled today, so maybe Vanderbilt could be a team we could play with.
1: Missouri?
2: No.
1: At Auburn?
2: No.
1: South Carolina?
2: I don't think so.
1: No. At Texas?
2: No.
1: And then you know Kiffin's going to come in here. Kiffin's going to come in here. He might have Ella Langley coming with him to that game.
2: Yeah, so the Tulsa
1: that's
2: game
1: another
2: is,
1: 2-10 season if you beat Tulsa or Vanderbilt.
2: Yeah.
1: If not, 1-11.
2: Yeah.
0: The way we were.
2: I tell you, a lot of, you know, we know people who give money. You know, Don Grisham was here.
1: Oh, yeah.
2: I know that.
1: I know a buddy of mine from Northeast Arkansas that was here.
2: The Hendricks family, others that give money. And boy, you talk about we're not invested from a financial standpoint. Think about the people who are giving big money and seeing the product.
1: What's their ROI?
2: Seeing the product like this. Well, it's tough.
3: That is hard.
2: That's tough.
0: Can you imagine? Can you imagine how difficult it's going to be on the staffs of the Buzz and any other Razorback affiliate in trying to sell Arkansas football packages for next year?
1: Already has been.
2: Yeah. Well, again, I think just the opposite. You know, I think other than this, basketball. great, exciting Cal
1: baseball,
2: sure. Softball coming up from World Series, track. So it's really, you know, volleyball, women's basketball are not there, but everything else is exciting and fun. It's just, of course, this is the big boy. This is the 800-pound gorilla.
0: This is the cash cow.
2: It is. And so, yeah, it's, but I tell you, back on that Hunter Yurchek deal, I think the people who don't like Hunter Yurchek and are not happy with him, you're gonna, and they're money people. They're people on the board. They just don't have the board, some of the board members, but they're gonna feel the heat. And again, I'm not piling on. I'm just saying it's a fact. That's just the way it's gonna be.
0: Sure.
2: That heat will turn up more because this is, people feel this is the Hunter Yurchek's play. This
1: and
2: is
1: he didn't look good walking off the field.
2: No,
1: tonight.
2: He knows. This is not going to be, you know, people are already not, a lot of people aren't happy with him anyway. So that's a tough situation. It's going to be for him because it's not going to get any prettier.
1: No.
2: You
1: know? No.
0: Yeah. And that's where I said at the very outset, where do you go from here?
2: Yeah, that's a great point, Randy. There's nowhere to go.
0: There is nowhere to go.
2: Yeah. There's nowhere to go.
0: There is no fix.
1: You can go a little bit lower.
2: There's no fix. You know what you could do, Randy? You could try some new kids. You might as well put some young kids and Marcus, see if you can coach them up. Put in that backup tackle that's 6'7", 330, that's a giant of a kid. And if the other kid's not going to buck any better, put that kid in. Maybe you can get him better by game 4 or 5.
3: Yeah,
2: you know,
3: that's really the only option, right? I mean,
2: yeah,
3: because this crew is this current line as it is, they cannot compete. Period.
2: Yeah. I guess good competition. Yeah. That's right. Against good teams.
0: Excel against North Alabama.
2: No. Yeah, that's what I'm saying. That showed you we struggle against an FCS team, so we're not going to be able to compete against these other ones.
1: Randy Marcus, can you help us out? We have a dilemma here in Salt Lake City. My flight leaves very early. Got to leave for the airport 5 a.m. Basil leaves later in the day. Originally, he was going to go with me to the airport.
2: I was going to get up at 5 and go with
1: him. But right. I don't know that he's going to
2: now. I think
1: now.
2: I've changed my mind.
1: because I told Baz after the game, I said, Baz, I don't even think I'm going to go to bed.
2: My flight's not till 1. I could sleep in tomorrow.
1: But you said you were going to do some work at the airport.
2: At the airport. But then I got thinking,
1: but
2: man.
1: But then I'm afraid if he gets to the airport, he'll fall asleep at the airport and miss his flight.
2: I don't sleep much anyway, so it's all good. Let me tell you, this is historic. We'll always remember this. I don't care if we win a national championship in the coming years. This will be a night we will never forget. We are here.
1: A long way from winning a national championship.
2: But if Indiana can do it, we can do it. 3:22 in the morning.
0: My only hope is, David, that when I get home, the Arkansas Democrat Gazette paper is waiting on
1: sitting on your door.
0: But I'm not going to read the sports section. I don't need to read that. But I want to read the rest of the paper.
2: Yeah. You know, it's funny, Marcus. I tell people that my parents would come up for all the games from Panama City. They would stay at the La Quinta right across the street from War Memorial. And so a lot of times I'd be so geared up after a game I couldn't go to sleep. So literally I would be up all night. You know what I would do? I'd wait for the paper.
1: Yeah.
2: The Democrat to be delivered to
1: read your name in there.
2: Well, I don't know about that. To be delivered to the La Quinta. So, Randy, that's sort of what you're doing here. You're going to go home. Yeah. So
0: I've already told Kerry I am not coming to bed. I'm not. It'd take me hours to wind down to begin with.
2: I know.
0: So why not just read the paper?
3: I'm glad to hear DB said he doesn't sleep a lot, because I don't either, and I was thinking something was wrong with me.
1: So. But see, that's my dilemma. Do you go to bed and do you try to get an hour of sleep? Do you try to get 30 minutes of sleep?
2: Get to the airport.
0: You will feel worse if you lay down for even 30 minutes, much less.
1: I think I'd just go back, take a shower, and then head to the airport.
2: I tell you what sounds good to me right now, some Waffle House. That's what
0: sounds good. Oh, David, I was thinking of that.
2: The All-American.
0: You know what I'm talking about? Right around the corner from the station.
2: You
0: may talk
2: pretty.
0: Me into going Marcus, over there after we leave.
1: I think y'all should.
2: You know what they do? I think they shut down the inside like it's from 1 o'clock to 4 o'clock. They've changed it.
1: Waffle House does?
0: If they close it down at 4, we'll still be okay.
2: You go to the window. You have to order it from the outside. You can't go inside. So you can order it to go.
1: Or what you could do is what David does. When he goes to a convenience store, he gets the Chef Boyardee.
2: Dang straight
1: out. And he eats it straight out of the can.
2: Out of the can, baby.
1: He just opens
2: ravioli,
1: the can, takes a four,
2: and
1: starts
2: eating. Ravioli this morning and spaghetti yesterday. I'm not picky. But hey, we'll remember this night that, forever. We'll never have another night like tonight. There will never be enough. Because I'm telling you, Randy, next time this happens, we're going to have a special Sunday edition.
1: No. We're not going to have any of these because all the games are going to kick at 11 a.m. until they can show that they can beat a real good opponent.
2: I don't want to come back out here again. I don't know about y'all. No more trips to West. No more trips out West. No more. No more. They look at the only one that went well is BYU three or four years ago.
1: It went well.
2: USC, it didn't go well.
1: No. We're done. Guys, we're leaving. Y'all have a good rest of the show.
2: Love you, boys.
3: Safe, guys.
2: All right. Take care, guys.
1: We are now 325ers. Memories.
0: I got to send you out the right way, guys.
1: Have a good one.
0: All right. You guys travel safely. This is the Pinnacle Party's fifth quarter postgame show.
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0: It's tipped and caught by CeCe for a touchdown. 21 yards and a score.
1: Yeah, well, sometimes it's better to be lucky than
0: good. That's right.
2: And welcome back once again to the Pinnacle Party's fifth quarter postgame show down to ME. And yours truly, Randy Rainwater. Thanks for staying up late with us. We are super impressed with the numbers that have stayed up late with us. And thank you. Let's just see. Here's one from our buzz text line. Hey, we're still alive and breathing. Thank you, Jesus. Positive mental attitude. Just saying. Okay. Just wait until we play at Hawaii. 10:30 p.m. kickoff. I don't think so. And let's see. This one from our buzz text line. Arkansas's had two bad athletic directors in a row. Tennessee has had six during the same time period. It took them six to find the right one. Memories of Ryan Mallett and D-Mac and Matt Jones and the days when Arkansas won games. Broyles, Holtz, Hatfield, Nutt, Petrino. That is Arkansas football to me. Not the last 15 years. Yep, that's a valid point there. Oh, no, Mark. I was hoping we could do this, but I'm not going to just walk up and order food. Waffle House is walk up only by the buzz. Well, darn it. I'm not going to do that. I guess I can go. I ate at 7 o'clock.
3: 7 o'clock?
2: This morning. This evening. I ate at 7 o'clock this evening.
3: That's not your only meal, though, right?
2: Well, I'm going to have to eat again when I get home. Maybe we'll get home by 4:15 or so. I don't know what time we'll get home. But anyway, I'll have to eat again. Mm.
3: It's dire, Randy. I'm like one of the earlier writers or texters. Something just kind of hit me tonight thinking about this. And I'm not so sure that this staff may not be over the head. And this is a tough, tough situation for even the most experienced, successful coach. But I don't know if he has on his resume turning a program around like this, Randy. I mean, he kind of, at Memphis, that program wasn't down when he took it over. It was kind of on a high almost.
2: I'm not sure exactly what this is referencing. Is there a reason you want to acknowledge my comments on air? I want to hear your thoughts. Now, I pulled up, I guess that was, I don't know, is that Facebook?
3: I see a Kevin Graves says it's got to get better, somehow got to get better.
2: Yeah, so we came into this year thinking winning six games would be a miracle. Now, if we win another game all year, I would be surprised. This isn't right. I really think something needs to happen, and by Monday, it's not going to happen by Monday. I don't know what it is, and I know nothing will, but I feel like we're getting close to a tipping point of no return. Baz, you forgot Randy Lawson and Scott Ford. Silverfield looked like he was about to cry, defeated man.
4: Hey, Randy, we do still have the player audio with Kittler and Joker Johnson.
2: Yeah, I need to get to that in a minute.
4: No, it's okay. I was just reminding you.
2: Yeah, no, I wanted to acknowledge some of these.
4: That comment earlier, though, like, you know, come on. There's been so many comments on the text line and social media. You know, I'm sorry if we didn't address your comment. There's just a lot right now.
2: Yeah, trying to do what we can. Okay, as Ethan mentioned, he's had a long day already. This is Cade Kittler and Joker Johnson.
5: You know, I'm going to take responsibility for my unit. We need to do a better job during the week of, you know, just being more intense with different looks we get. You know, they twisted a lot, brought a lot of pressure, so we didn't get hats on hats like we should. And, you know, like you said, getting 2 yards a carry is not our standard, not what we want to be.
6: Joker, how difficult was it defending their option offense? And they got 4 touchdowns in a row in the middle part of the game to kind of put things away. What happened?
7: 11 people on the field not doing their job. We need all 11 every time. Every one of them plays, one person not doing their job. Can't win games like that. We need all 11. Every snap of the game, good team going to take advantage like they did. We need all 11, not 10, not 9. It's hard to win with 11. It's possible to win with

0: I don't think anybody really lost their cool. We were just locking them and going one play at a time, but, you know, it's frustrating when you lose.
1: Yeah, but pretty much like you, as a leader on the team, you gotta stay level-headed. You can't just get frustrated. You gotta lead by example. So you gotta encourage other guys. No matter what the score is, you gotta stay focused. You gotta stay poised in those type of moments. So.
0: Yeah, you know, number 51 has some long arms, so you know, we gotta punish jumpers when they jump. We gotta make them pay for jumping. And, you know, that's something we gotta do better in practice and get more looks at that. But yeah, we gotta keep their arms down, especially when they have longer arms like number 51 did.
2: Where do you guys go from here in terms of, like, you sit in this for a while, you flush it?
0: Yeah, you know, it's a quick turnaround. Georgia's at 11 a.m., so, you know, we're going to take tomorrow, really get into what went wrong, into a deeper level. And right after that, we're flushing it, moving on to Georgia. So, you know, we have a one-day kind of soak period on the past game, and, you know, it's on to Georgia after that.
1: Yeah, after these 24 hours, on Georgia.
2: Guys, appreciate you.
3: All right, that was Cade Kittler and Joker Johnson.
4: You know, it's interesting. Kittler makes a comment about punishing the jumpers.
3: Punishing what?
4: You know, but that's what we were talking about, Randy. That's the aggressiveness piece. They don't engage. They kind of sit there and let the guy jump. Man, if the guy gets off of his feet, he's got to be
3: decking.
4: He's got to be hitting his head on that turf. But that's an aggressive mentality. And they don't have that. They're not an aggressive offensive line. And you're exactly right. That's if a guy jumps trying to block a punt or block a pass, that line needs to stick his head through his chest and take him to the ground.
3: Declating.
4: And they'll stop jumping.
3: Yeah, declating.
4: Yeah.
3: Joker Johnson also made the statement, not all 11 people on the field not doing their jobs. He said not 10, not 9, but he was saying apparently people, in his opinion, were not doing their jobs.
4: Yeah. I think what he's saying is there as a team, you know, if one player misses an assignment, the team, it hurts the entire team on that play. The other team's going to find that weakness or that error and exploit it. My response to that, I think more times than not tonight, we saw more than just one person.
3: Exactly.
4: Not doing their job. Or here's what's, especially on the back end, they're incapable maybe mm-hmm. of doing their job from a talent standpoint. That's what I saw.
3: Explain, but I scratch my head on a guy like Ben Bogle. He may not be as talented, number 44 on defense. He may not be as talented as the starters. But that is one guy who is giving his max effort. I watched Wyatt Simmons, same thing tonight. May not be the most talented, but he's out there busting his rear. He may take the wrong gap. He may take the wrong angle, whatever it may be. But at least he's out there giving max effort. I'd rather reward guys with playing time who are willing to give max effort. Put a guy like Danny Beal out there, a raw, true freshman. Anthony Kennedy. It's kind of like what we were talking about earlier with David and Trey. Maybe some of these offensive linemen that have been sitting there. And maybe they are not, well, I can't believe they're not as talented as the ones that are starting in front of them. The ones in front of them may supposedly have more experience.
4: Ooh.
3: I'd rather see mistakes through effort and through aggressiveness than I would this passive

0: I mean, it's like the, it's the Last Dance. I'm waiting for Donna Sumner to break out with Last Dance.
1: You're pretty good with the music tonight, Randy, by the way.
0: If I had that, I'd play it right now, too.
1: No, I agree. Yeah. And again, I think that's something you recruit, or in today's world, you sign or transfer, have transfer or pick out of the portal.
0: Why can't you threaten them?
1: Well,
0: I mean, that we're saying,
1: yeah.
0: What do we need to do? What then?
1: But the, is that I don't think
0: said,
1: it's in them.
0: Silverfield said this about 3 weeks ago, that there were some starters. And I don't know if that's what happened to Platt tonight, because he's normally, well, he started against North Alabama. Jaden Platt, the tight end.
1: Yeah.
0: And tonight they started Lockwood. Now, was it Lockwood who was giving better effort in practice? So they rewarded him with a start tonight. Platt did finally see the field tonight. He didn't play much. I don't know how many snaps. But Silverfield said if there are some starters out there that if they don't start, quote, giving better effort, then he was going to basically set them down.
1: Yeah. Well, maybe so. Again, my issue, I'm probably a little less on the effort piece, is I think they're just
0: but
1: incapable.
0: Is aggressiveness not effort?
1: Well, I don't think they're capable. I think that's something, again.
0: You don't think they have that dog in them then?
1: Mm-mm. Playing on this level, you just have to have that, Randy. And it becomes a culture. When you have enough of it, you recruit enough of it, it becomes a culture. It becomes what everybody talks about, you know? And when you watch film, that's, you know, everybody gets energy from seeing the aggressiveness and dominating, you know? That's a mentality. You have to recruit it. But if somebody's passive and you're playing him and you continue to play him, everybody watches the film, Randy. The team sees the film. They see who's passive. They see who can't play, especially against good talent. They know, and so that becomes cultural too. So that's why tonight, you know, David, you, Trey, I think all of us, I don't know if there's an answer with this talent. I don't know if there's an answer with this current talent, because they may just not be capable of competing at this level how you need to. From what I've seen so far, they aren't.
0: Does that go back to evaluation?
1: It absolutely goes back to evaluation. Absolutely. You got to tell me why you brought this tackle in. You got to help me understand why this guard is playing. Now, Memphis, which is where you've been, plays a little different caliber of team. They'll play a decent team every now and then, but it's not what they're going to see. If you thought you evaluated that right tackle and that right guard, and really, at least the left tackle has some physical traits. He's not aggressive. He doesn't have great feet, but he has some ability. The right side, you cannot evaluate that and think they can compete on this level. I don't understand.
0: I'm with you, brother. I don't understand either. All right, we will step away. This is the Pinnacle Parties Fifth Quarter Post Game Show. Marcus Elliott. I'm Randy Rainwater. Pinnacle Parties, take your party to the pinnacle. Back with more in just a moment.
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0: gets the snap, looks left first, fires that way, down near the goal line, it's tipped and caught. It's tipped and caught by CeCe for a touchdown. 21 yards and a score.
1: Yeah, well, sometimes it's better to be lucky.
0: That's right.
2: Welcome back to the Pinnacle Parties, fifth quarter postgame show. Take your party to the pinnacle. Mark, I've never just had one highlight to play over and over and over again. But that's okay.
3: Yeah.
2: You know.
3: May have a few games like that this year, man.
2: Since this is our last so-called big block, I guess it would be okay to play this song.

0: Okay. That's okay. Great.
1: That would be so easy to fall asleep to, right?
0: Yeah.
1: Now.
0: Oh man. Yeah. Yeah. It's been that kind of a night. You and I were talking during the break, as we always do, but we were talking during the break, and I remember, you remember, the frustration we felt through the Chad Morris time, and we remember the frustration and really the despair. And it kind of started against Ole Miss when had the chance to win there, fumbled the ball. Same thing the next week against Memphis. And then that debacle against Notre Dame. And I know I was one of the ones, I just didn't realize how big of a mountain it was last year. It was for Bobby P to try to overcome everything. His own quarterback, Taylen Green, combined that with the defense that couldn't stop anybody, basically. And I think a lot of us, and I know we're going to hear this expression next week, even some were probably even saying it now about drinking the Kool-Aid. I really actually thought when the original line came out at 4.5 victories this season, I really thought Arkansas could win 5 games. I thought if they could cut down on the mistakes, I thought if they could cut down on the penalties, but the turnovers, were a dagger all season long last year. Okay, this game, Arkansas had, just one turnover. Had the interception. I think they had only 4 penalties tonight. Now, granted, they weren't playing North Alabama. But nevertheless, I really thought if they did those two things, Mark.
2: Right.
0: Just those two things, cut the number of penalties and then eliminate, but maybe no more than one turnover. But I don't think, did you see this big of a gap? Now, I understand North Alabama's one thing. That's FCS. This is FBS with Utah. This was a top 25 team. In the country, I don't know how good they'll be.
2: Yeah, I don't know how good Utah is either. I think
0: when it's all said and done. Yeah,
2: I think they're a good football team. I don't know how good though, but they are good. So after North Alabama, I thought there were could be some bad things happening. I was not hopeful of this game. After watching them against North
0: but
2: Alabama.
0: Did you expect this?
2: So, really, I don't know. I didn't know this year. But I tell you what I do. Early on in that game, I had no expectation that they could stop or that Utah couldn't stop them. I knew they couldn't stop Utah. And I knew they couldn't compete with Utah early in that game. So I did know that. Did I expect them to? I don't know. Here's what I'll say. I wouldn't have been surprised if they lost with just a little slimmer margin. Mm-hmm. But I wouldn't have been surprised if Utah would have scored 60. I wouldn't have been surprised either way. I just would have been surprised. What would have surprised me is if they played a close game. That would have been surprising to me. So this is a tall. This is two words: rock bottom, Randy. That's why your songs were so interesting tonight, because I know we've had some bad. You mentioned Chad Morris several times. This feels hopeless to me because of where the sport is, right?
0: Yeah, it's changed. I mean, there was not NIL back then.
2: Absolutely. So talent is acquired and maintained differently now than it ever has. And here's what makes it hopeless at this point for me. Silverfield didn't have a track record. I would have some hope if somebody had a ton of experience, maybe not even in the NIL era, but of rebuilding a program in a major conference at least, or at least being a part of that. Most of his experience has been in that conference, mm-hmm. USA conference, with some great coaches now. Don't get me wrong. Great minds. But even those coaches are struggling now that he coached with there. Just no track record. So what are we going to hang our heads on to say this can get flipped? I don't know. If I'm being honest, I don't know how you do it in this era of college football.
0: Well, I think it starts with better evaluation.
2: Yeah, it does. Your question.
0: I mean, that to me is where I think Trey used the word or the three initials ROI, return
2: on investment.
0: On investment. ROI, yeah, investment. But where these people who have stepped up with the big dollars, and I've been saying this now for a while, so this is not something I've just recently thought of, but it's unsustainable to begin with. Mm-hmm. And then when you throw on top of it this kind of debacle, can it be sustained under this kind of debacle? Because I would be saying, man, I paid $1 million for this guy, and this guy's not producing jack.
2: Yeah. And again, to me, and that's a fact, it is not. And I don't even, I almost say that with sympathy and empathy mm-hmm. for Coach Silverfield, because I'm really trying to think of who I think could make a difference even in the situation under the circumstances, NIL, transfer portal, all that's going on now. Maybe there is someone. I don't know. But it's sick feeling in my stomach. It would be hard for most people, and I think this is a little much for him and this staff, potentially. I hope I'm so wrong. But I have as much confidence right now that this is not going to get much better this year, even though I wanted to.
0: You know, well, let's see. Let's run through some of these real quick. O-line is trash. This from Matt and Conway. We're soft and slow. Zero aggressiveness. Zero sense of urgency. Cannot run the ball. This from Ron in Pine Bluff. He says the beatings will continue until morale improves. Run the stairs. Read The Art of War. Get hungry. Would you rather have this? This is another from our Buzz text line. Would you rather have this? Have another year of Pittman and at least been in the game with a chance? That was my thoughts during this. Just a few other thoughts of those. And we do want to say thank you.
2: Yeah.
0: To everyone.
2: Yes.
0: Who has stayed up with us this morning. Now with the 402ers or whatever, what do you want to call it? All right, we will come back. We will put the finishing touches on this Pinnacle Party's fifth quarter post-game show. Marcus Elliott. I'm Randy Rainwater. We shall wrap it up in just one moment. Please stay with us.

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1: After that, he threw it right to the Sonic postgame show, so I had to cut it right there.
2: I think he said enough right there. Okay, 11 o'clock kickoff next Saturday. Fayetteville, Arkansas, probably based upon the events that happened yesterday with Texas knocking off Ohio State, I would suspect Georgia will be the number one team in the country coming in next week to Fayetteville, to the University of Arkansas. So, Mark, we've kind of, some may say you beat this horse all the way into the ground, but what will be, and I'm putting you on the spot now, what will be your expectations next Saturday at 11 o'clock against the University of Georgia?
3: What do I expect?
2: Yep, what's your expectations?
3: Oh, I expect it to be a similar game or worse when it comes to score. I think Arkansas will be dominated again. And here's the problem. I remember you saying throughout the season, and we'll go through it quick, the Utah game will determine how the season goes. You remember that, Randy?
2: I did.
3: Okay. I think you are prophetic. So I think we're going to see more, like old Groundhog, I think we're going to see more of that shadow, what we saw yesterday.
2: Well, I think everyone kept saying, this is a pivotal game. This is a pivotal game. This is a measuring stick. This is blah, blah, blah. And Arkansas got a big fat F.
3: You tell me how it's going to get better against Georgia. Okay, question. Georgia better than Utah?
2: At this stage, I would say yes.
3: I would think so.
1: Hey, guys, real quick, I was looking up some numbers. So according to CBS Sports, we are, estimated at about $24 million. That's our NIL structure for how much we're paying the players. That's similar to Mississippi State and South Carolina, who both have really good quarterbacks who, if they're not passing well, they can take off rushing, and defenses that can hold another team to where your quarterback can win you some games while still being allowed to make some mistakes here and there. It's tough because I keep seeing, in the text thread and over here on, Facebook comments and the X comments, I'm not sure if pumping more money into this is the right solution. I don't think it's like a one-to-one fix-all scenario. It's just starting to feel like it's us as a program. It doesn't feel like it's these coaches leave and there's this like brand new culture. I think that's why personally I'm so disappointed tonight, is because I feel the same way I felt when we lost to Western Kentucky. I feel the same way now that I felt after some of those games last season. And that team last season would probably whip us this year that we had. Talon Green, Mike Washington against our defense this year, they would run amok, just like they did with everybody else last season. They were a great offense. But our offense this year versus our defense from last year, our defense was terrible last year, and I'm not even sure if KJ Jackson would be able to get it done against our defense from last year. So we stepped back on both sides of the ball. It's so sad, and we put more money into the program, and we stepped back in both aspects. So, everybody's saying, okay, NIL, money. I'm just not sure if we can use that as the excuse anymore. Not after this season, and not after how well, to his credit, how well Silverfield did in raising the money that we were able to raise. But again, it's not a one-to-one just because you're paying the most. Why wouldn't the Yankees just win the World Series every year? Why aren't the Dodgers just winning the World Series every year?
2: Well, the Dodgers are.
1: They're starting to. It's starting to get ridiculous.
2: They're going to win it again this year.
1: Well, but you understand my point.
2: Yes.
1: It's not as if you look at the top teams and they're all paying the most. It's not a one-to-one. I hope that if we have to move on from Silverfield, that the next guy that we would have to look at, it's almost, it's almost like we were hoping he would be Muss a little bit, you know, Silverfield. I was kind of getting some Eric Musselman vibes in terms of like, wow, he's kind of getting the fan base behind him after the hire we were very skeptical of. Then we're seeing him in press conferences. We're hearing about these good practices behind the scenes. And again, I think that's another reason why it's so disappointing is that we all kind of bought in. Like you said, you were kind of thinking maybe 5 wins. We were all thinking that, you know, Silverfield had us believing in that. So whether it's money, whether it's recruiting, scouting, it just all needs to improve. There's not one element that needs to improve. It all has to improve.
2: That's it. So long and good night. Thanks for being part of the Pinnacle Party's First Security 5th quarter post-game show. Take your party to the pinnacle. For Marcus Elliott, I'm Randy Rainwater and Trey Sheff and David Basil. Have a great...
4: That said, could it have played a factor into why the Niners won, though? We will get to that because their players talked about it post-game last night after they destroyed the team that some people thought could go undefeated this year. 27-7, the Niners in Australia in front of 100-plus thousand people, the 7th largest crowd in NFL history, destroyed the Rams last night. Tremendous win by the Niners. And if you listened to our show yesterday, first of all, thank you. If not, go back on the podcast and listen. You heard CeCe during Best Bet tell you Niners, money line, outright, they're going to win. 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CeCe, tell everybody more about DraftKings, where they could have won last night.
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6: 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Malik Willis leads the Miami Dolphins into Las Vegas to face Kirk Cousins and the Raiders.
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1: So again, I say, what's your option? Go with a journeyman quarterback, and then draft a quarterback when your record's not going to be bad enough to be a high pick unless you give up assets. You're going down a whole different road if you don't have them. So I think you have to bite the bullet. It's $110 million in new money to go along with the $40 guaranteed, so $150 guaranteed. I get it. It's a lot of money, but I absolutely think it was the right thing to do.
2: I agree. I was playing a little bit of devil's advocate there to try
1: do
2: ultimately,
1: it. Huh?
2: I do think it is the right decision. I think they also understood Baker Mayfield's shown you across multiple stops. He took the Browns to the playoffs.
1: Yeah,
2: We've seen how difficult that is.
1: Yep.
2: So for that guy with that pedigree at this position, I think you didn't want to stare down what they thought was clearly realistically a possibility that he balled out and put them in a bad spot after this year. The Golics here on ESPN Radio, Mike Golic Jr. and Mike Golic Sr. The Cowboys are always top of mind for everybody going into the season. Our next guest knows all about that here. My former teammate at Notre Dame, 7-time All-Pro with the Dallas Cowboys, Zach Martin, kind enough to join us now here on behalf of Icy Hot. Zach, how you doing, brother? Good to see you.
3: Great to see you guys, man. Always good being with you.
1: Oh, I love the little gray in the beard. Yes.
2: Well,
3: yeah,
2: I mean,
3: man.
2: What I love is, Zach, I've seen the pictures of you now, too. You've also lost the weight already. Are you trying to get out ahead of all these people asking you if you're going to unretire since we've seen Aaron Donald get back out there now?
3: That was my thing last year. I'm like, I'm leaving no doubt, man. I'm not even giving it the option. So I tried to drop it as quick as possible.
1: So Mike mentioned it. Let's start there. You matched up against Aaron Donald in the Senior Bowl. So back then, and then obviously in the NFL, what are your thoughts of him being out a couple of years and what that does to his comeback?
3: Yeah, I mean, me and Mike had him at Notre Dame for four straight years too. So I kind of knew him, obviously had that matchup at the Senior Bowl and knew all about Aaron Donald coming out. And obviously people found out about him pretty quick. But listen, he was the best player on the field in all those years that he played. And you know, he may have to knock a little rust off, but I don't see him, you know, losing that much of a step. I think he'll be a dominant guy for them. And I know there's a lot of offensive lines and coordinators and quarterbacks around the league that were not thrilled to see him come out of retirement.
2: No, a lot of interior offensive linemen getting back into the gym after they saw that news. Zach, you're one of the few guys that would be able to ever go one-on-one with a guy like that. For you, how do you approach a player of that caliber when you're going into game week, both as an individual and as an offensive line, the way so many teams are going to have to in the NFC West this season?
3: Yeah, he's got to be a focal point of your game plan, right? I mean, a lot of times you're trying to do what you're doing, right? We're focusing on ourselves. We're worried about what we're doing. But when you play a guy with that caliber, you've got to spend some extra time on him on the week. You got to have him circle before every play. And you got to have a protection plan for this guy, right? It's not just, hey, we're slide to him and this. It's like, let's throw some different looks at him. Let's get a running back chip on him. Let's get the center over to him, even if the looks pressure the other way. You got to take this guy out of the game. You can't allow him to take over. Now, unfortunately, he is now paired with, you know, one of the other great elite rushers in the NFL. So it'll be interesting to see how they use those two guys together, right? I've talked about with some guys, are they going to put them on the same side? Are they going to split them up? So it's going to pose, you know, a lot of issues for coordinators and guys up front to get that game plan dialed in and where they're going to help and where they're going to take chances.
1: A lot of old linemen hope they're sliding their way,
2: yes,
1: you know, to help out, without a doubt. What one guy that would, you know, be in a good fight and go one-on-one with Aaron Donald is Tyler Smith, the guard for the Dallas Cowboys, your former teammate, who's now out 4 to 6 weeks after thumb surgery. What effect will that have on that offensive line?
3: Yeah, I mean, you're not going to replace a guy like Tyler Smith. You know, TJ Bass, I was able to play with him for a year at the end of his career. And he's a great option. He's got a lot of game experience under his belt. He'll steady that ship, but you're not going to replace a guy like Tyler Smith. Just a brute force. We played the Rams a couple of years ago, and Tyler had a really big game against Aaron Donald. So he's got that natural power explosion that can combat kind of some of those things that he's doing. And, you know, luckily enough for the Cowboys, they don't play the Rams until December. So hopefully Tyler Smith will be back in action. But TJ Bass, you know, knows what he's doing, and he'll be ready to answer that bell.
2: talking to Zach Martin, future Pro Football Hall of Famer here on the Golics, here on behalf of Icy Hot, which we're certainly excited to hear about. But Zach, no stranger to expectations in Dallas this year. They seem to be ratcheted up even higher. Dak Prescott's always been an easy selling point, but it feels like it's been a pretty tame offseason in terms of Jerry Jones, the front office, some of the usual things that we see about contract negotiations playing out publicly. Do you think that helps the team going into this year? I mean, you towards the end of your career even had a situation with the front office where you were trying to work on a contract at the end. How much of a distraction is that, and how much does it then help this team to not have those be the headlines dominating an offseason?
3: Well, I think it's huge, and this is, I think, the first time in 4 years, maybe, with me and then Dak and CD have all had kind of had our preseason contract stuff. So they haven't had those type of distractions. I think last year with how well the offense played, they figured, hey, man, we have a legit chance if we can fix some things. They went out and got Parker, a defensive coordinator. I've heard nothing but great things out of him. And they really went out and vamped up that defensive line, brought in Downs there in the secondary. So I'm looking forward to watching them this year. I think they're going to be really good. And my wife gets on me. She's like, you said every year. And I'm like, you know, this year I actually do feel that they've got all the pieces that it takes. It's just whether or not they can keep the focus on football and finish the season strong.
2: Boy, I think that's music to a lot of Cowboys fans' ears, considering all of your experience there. Zach, something I know you also have a lot of experience with, Icy Hot, over the years, I'm sure has been a big help. What can you tell us about what you got going on with them today?
3: Yeah, it's pretty cool. You know, there's a lot of college football traditions, and, you know, I would argue the push-ups at Notre Dame are up at the top of that list. So I got to partner with Icy Hot. We know the physical tax that some of those students and those fans take on, especially after maybe a long tailgate session in the morning. So Icy Hot is going to reward those guys for doing the push-ups. They're going to be around campus all year doing different events and handing out different prizes. And then right before the last game of the season against SMU, they're going to have a push-up contest with a $1,000 grand prize for that. But it was cool. I got to go up on campus. I got to film a little something with Icy Hot. It'll be out on their socials in about a half hour, but got to meet some of the student athletes up there that did it with me and the Leprechaun and get back on campus. It was pretty cool. And for me, Mike, you know, we're no strangers to Icy Hot playing on the offensive line. So it's cool to be involved with something that I've used and continue to use.
2: I was going to say the big pump of Icy Hot in the training room is a lifesaver on most days
3: right before lather it up.
2: Oh, just get it all in there, every nook and cranny. Awesome. Well, can't wait to see the acting debut on that then for Zach back on campus with the folks at Icy Hot. Zach, always great catching up, man. Enjoy this season. Enjoy the Icy Hot. We'll talk to you soon, brother.
1: Thanks, Zach.
3: I appreciate it. Thanks for having me.
1: I'm the guy who's got a little over 4 years to write his Hall of Fame speech.
2: How
1: great is that, knowing that you are going to be a first ballot Hall of Famer and just writing your speech?
2: One of the most humble guys ever, so I'm sure he hasn't thought about it, but we will for him plenty.
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1: Last night, we watched the game at the Doubletree in Bristol, at the sports bar at the Doubletree in Bristol, which, as we learned, is known for its quesadillas. We were there, and we watched the game, and at one point towards the end of the first half, I got a phone call. I went and took the phone call and left the group, which included the Golics and many other ESPN personalities, and I did not come back. Some people may know that that term is occasionally called an Irish goodbye. Do we know why it's called an Irish goodbye? Does anyone know the answer to
2: As
1: that
2: an
1: question?
2: Irish person, I'm 25% Irish. It's just, they're just so, like, private. Whoa, you just get up and leave. You just
3: 25%?
2: 25%. I'm mostly Italian, but Irish is like, you just get up and leave. Like, that's just their personality.
1: Okay. All right. So it's called an Irish goodbye. Apparently, he's 25% Irish. So he's
3: also
1: allowed
3: a little more Irish to be the authority on that.
1: So he's allowed to say. So I was accused of giving an Irish goodbye. The Golic specifically. Yeah. And you have to understand, you're talking to a guy who grew up watching Mike Golic.
3: Same.
1: So hanging out with Mike Golic is kind of a cool thing. Like last night, watching
3: fun.
1: A football game with Mike Golic and his son's fun. Like, I'm pretty excited about it. And then this morning, I got this on their show.
4: I came back at one point and I see Matt Jones leaving on the phone,
1: right,
4: going to take a call.
1: Has
4: so I'm
1: call.
4: Like, all right, he's got a call. Maybe he's got a hit somewhere.
5: And oh, by the way, I was sitting by him. He said, I gotta take a call. I'll be right back.
4: Important
5: distinction.
4: Yes.
5: Yes.
4: A very important distinction because, spoiler alert, Matt Jones did not come right back.
5: Irish goodbye.
4: Irish goodbye to us.
5: Yep.
4: And so here's the interesting plot twist now, and the thing that we've got to try and do some detective work on is...
5: Now, why do you have to say goodbye?
4: Wow, all right.
2: That was Bubba.
4: Well, and listen, the Irish goodbye is a move. Dad, overall, pro or con, Irish goodbye?
5: I really don't have a problem with it. I guess depends on the company you're with.
4: Sure. This is our first time hanging out
5: with
4: Matt.
5: That's what I mean. A lot depends on the group you're with.
4: Yeah, so Matt pulls the Irish goodbye, and we come in here this morning, and we've got this written down in the chamber. Like, we have to bring this up. We have to address this.
5: Yep,
4: this is ESPN Radio family business, so of course we'll talk about it in public with everyone.
5: Yes, we will.
4: And Matt comes walking into the control room and says, I did not Irish goodbye last night.
5: He was really, really sensitive about this.
4: He was adamant that he did not Irish goodbye us last night.
5: I saw Matt before the show, and he came in and he tried to do the whole explanation. I wasn't going to Irish goodbye. Myron texted me and said he was leaving. I thought everybody was leaving. I listened to his two-minute jumbled explanation. I said, whatever, we're going to rip you.
4: Yep.
1: That hurt.
3: Ooh.
1: Okay, I mean,
3: that's
1: that hurt. That's like, I mean, you're you know, you grow up watching somebody, and then he rips you for saying Irish goodbye. I have to say, that hurt me. And while I like the Golics, I don't like being accused of Irish goodbye, and even if it is by one of my radio heroes.
3: Yeah, that must hurt because Golic Senior, I mean, is the GOAT in our business, and we had a chance to hang with him, and you did do, but like I can understand why they're saying that. I've been in a lot of situations with you. You do just leave. Like, you don't say, oh, hey, everybody, I'll see y'all tomorrow. You just, one day you're there, one second you're there, the next second you're not.
1: Well,
3: that is kind of your way.
1: I had told a really good story. I think everybody had laughed about how this Carolina Hurricanes announcer, okay. I'll tell it on the show one day. I told a really good, and everybody was laughing, and there was a part of me that was like, now's a good time to exit.
3: Is that what you wanted to go out
1: no,
3: on a
1: I mean,
3: good
1: it was
3: note?
1: Like, yeah, because it was like, you know, if you spend some time with me, I might make a political comment that could make somebody mad. You know what I mean? Or I might just sort of get on people's nerves. And so I was like, this is a good time to leave. Everybody seems happy. But apparently that wasn't what to do. And so I was a little hurt by it.
3: You do just disappear. I've been in many situations where you're just gone all of a sudden. You just kind of start.
1: Sometimes you
3: just start walking away.
1: Now, the thing that I really didn't like about it was, what is the guy's name who tried to do an impression of me?
6: That's Bubba.
1: Bubba. First of all, I didn't know there were people still named Bubba. I thought
3: Bubba's the best.
1: I thought
3: Bubba's great.
1: What? I'm sure Bubba's wonderful, but he did two impressions of me during this segment where he says that this is what I sound like.
5: Now, why do you have to say goodbye?
4: Wow, all right.
2: That was Bubba.
1: That's one.
5: Now, why can't I just take a call?
4: Wow, Bubba.
6: He lost his voice. And he lost control.
5: Now, why?
6: I do not go, now why? No, I don't do that.
3: It's like,
6: now why?
3: Richard Pryor. It sounded like Richard Pryor doing Seinfeld a little bit with
6: okay,
3: that. I don't know if that was Matt
6: real
3: Jones.
6: Quick, just the first one. Close your eyes for a second, Myron, and be honest. Yeah. Is this how I say it? Okay. Now, why do you have to say goodbye?
4: Wow. All right.
7: That was Bubba.
3: Nah, he's doing like that. That's one of those characters from the Andy Griffith Show. I think he's doing like that. Like, that's who he's doing. It doesn't sound like you. I don't think that was a great impression, but I also understand why they were being critical.
6: Well, I will say to Bubba, it's not how I sound. At least I don't think. Wow. People have accused me of sounding like Doofenshmirtz on this show.
3: Yeah,
6: I think that's a little unfair. But I will say, when Myron says something crazy, like, I've been saying Sam Darnold's good, I might go, what? Like, I do.
7: Yeah, I mean,
3: there's a...

0: turning off the lights.
1: Why is Myron in the dark?
0: And I don't know.
2: Excuse me. Now, wait a minute.
1: Now, what?
0: Like, all you see is teeth. Because there's no light in here, and it's ridiculous.
2: Hang on just a second, Myron. Hang on, Myron. What was that?
1: Now, why is Myron in the dark?
2: Bubba, what are you doing? That is not me. Bubba's trying to act like that's me.
1: No, Myron just kept talking because he thought that was you.
0: I didn't know what... That was Bubba?
3: That's true.
0: Bubba,
3: Myron thought it was him. He just
2: Myron,
3: kept talking.
2: You did think that was hit me, didn't you?
0: I thought it was pretty good. I thought it was you. Bubba's better than I realized.
1: See?
0: He's much better. Right, I don't know what happened.
2: Just do one little thing about as me, and we'll see if it's true.
0: All right, let's try it, Bubba.
1: Now, why is Myron sitting in the dark?
2: That's not me.
0: I don't know, man. It's been one of those days.
2: You know what? I come
0: days.
2: Here, and I felt like I was part of the family.
0: Goodness.
2: And then Bubba on the way out.
1: I'm a natural, yellow jersey. I got to call him as I see him.
2: All right. Fair enough.
0: See Myron, a yellow jersey and teeth. That's all you see right now. You see a yellow jersey and teeth. That's all you see right now. This is ridiculous, man. What kind of day am I having, man?
2: Hey,
0: people saying negative things. Get me out of here, man.
2: Thank you to all the folks here in Bristol. I've enjoyed being here. Let's get Myron, somebody in Minnesota, come help him get his electricity.
0: Pay my doggone light bill. I paid my light bill.
1: Now, why is Freddie and Harry up next?
2: They are. This has been Matt and Myron.
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2: 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Fernando Tatis Jr.
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3: My guess is that there was probably more than a half a second to a second and a half left on the clock at the end of the Michigan game based on what we've traditionally seen the drift between the camera and the graphic. As much as I hate to say it, Michigan deserved the second shot. So all in all, Mike Tomlin once said here on this program he's not going to apologize for winning. I'm not doing that either. It stunk, the whole thing. Michigan didn't cheat, and the kids should go celebrate as much as they want.
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1: ESPN App, SiriusXM, Channel 80, along with Mark Zeno. I'm Gabe Neitzel. In for the crew tonight. A couple of football games worth noting happening on this Thursday. First in college football, top 25 team in number 7 Miami. Well, they're taking care of business against Florida A&M at home. 49-0 at the half. Darian Mensah, just 14 of 15 for 252 yards and 3 touchdowns for Miami. Mark Fletcher Jr., 7 carries, 105 yards. He has a couple of touchdowns on the ground as Miami dominating Florida A&M. Meanwhile, we have reached the two-minute warning in Melbourne as the Niners lead the Rams 10-7. Niners have the football, just picked up a first down after receiving a punt. Brock Purdy, 15-22, 134 yards, a touchdown and a pick in the first half. Rough first half for Matthew Stafford, 4 of 11, 65 yards, no touchdowns, and an interception. In fact, the brightest spot, believe it or not, for the Rams offensively has been Blake Corum. 6 carries for 42 yards compared to the 7 for 31 for Kyron Williams, although Kyron does have the lone touchdown for the Rams. So a rough offensive first half for the Rams. But they still find themselves in this game.
2: Yeah, and that's good for them. But I think that we're seeing here, again, you're not going to make any grand conclusions here, but I would tell you that as we have seen repeatedly, there is a slow start, particularly with these early games and the international thing on top of it. A lot of the international games tend to go under anyway, but when you start talking about the time travel, time zone travel, when this baby hits 88 miles an hour, you're going to see some serious, but yeah, we're
1: didn't realize the Rams took the DeLorean.
2: That probably would have been the quickest way to get there. Remember when Ivy comes back 1 minute later? I mean, it's pretty good stuff.
1: It happens pretty quickly.
2: It does.
1: We have reached the point of the program where our guy, Mark Zeno, he's a little fired up. He wants to get some stuff off his chest. It's time for a little Mark My Words.
0: Mount Zeno.
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2: All right. Look, I'm going to say this, and I want you to just take it in a vacuum, because this isn't about anything other than what is going to happen this particular weekend. But for years, I've seen the NFL dip their toe into the social cause waters and try to promote all these things. And I think they're all fine and good, and I'm not denigrating any of those. But you know what, NFL? Tomorrow marks 25 years of 9/11. How about we start showing a little bit of remembrance for that? Because this is an NFL that has gotten into the social cause thing. They've made millions off of the military over the course of the last 25 years, okay? Millions in sponsorship dollars, millions in ad revenue, millions in everything off of their partners with the military in so many different ways that they line their pockets with. Why? Because the NFL doesn't do anything that doesn't line their pockets. And I'm okay with that. Hey, I'm a capitalist. This is America. Make as much money as you want. But when we sit here this weekend, because tomorrow is the 25th anniversary, why don't we start putting some sayings in the back of the end zones that remind us and remember what 25 years ago was about, that 9/11 happened. Why don't we start memorializing that? Because it deserves it. We are at a point in time right now where we cannot underscore what the last quarter century has done to America. And only the way we get out of this is if we all step together and in the same direction. How about a little never forget in the back of the end zone? How about American flags on the back of the helmets? How about moments of silence? All those things that are going to happen tomorrow should happen all the way through the NFL weekend, because this is important enough. Football is an American game. It has become America's pastime. How about we sit there and celebrate that? Not because it makes you money, not because it draws you attention, just because it's objectively the right thing to do at this point in time. A lot of us who are alive for this, and there's a whole generation of people who weren't. You know that, right?
1: Oh, yeah. I've watched a couple of documentaries recently, Zeno, where they've got young kids going, I was 3. I wasn't even born yet.
2: Yeah. And there's a whole group of people on the internet. Why do you guys take 9/11 so seriously? And I understand it. It's a fair question to ask. Mm-hmm. It's like,
1: If you didn't live it, it's hard to explain.
2: It's our parents' JFK. It's our grandparents' Pearl Harbor. We just don't get it because we didn't live through those moments. For those of us who lived through 9/11, we understand it should still have a heavy tug at your heartstrings. It should still bring you to a place of sadness and bring you to a place of hope that we can overcome everything. You know, people talk so much about, hey, let's go back to September 12th because that was the most unified day in American history, at least the ones for this generation, where we all wanted to help each other. We all wanted to be next to each other. We all wanted to do whatever we could do to make life easier for everybody else. And the NFL, the biggest game in town, the biggest show on TV, can help do that. So I hope, for the NFL's sake, I hope Roger Goodell and company have put something very special together to remind everyone. Put American flags in the corner of every end zone. Put Never Forget up there. Put Remember 9/11. Put anything you want to put up there to let everybody know that this is still a country that, after that, the darkest moment in this generation in our country's history, is one that it's still worth remembering for the right reasons. To honor the victims, to honor those who are lost, and to honor all the names of the people who, the 2,900-plus people who are gone, to give us a reason to tell their story again one more time. Because this generation that is growing up now needs to hear it, needs to understand it, because the world they live in is wildly different because of that day and that day alone. Step up, NFL, do the right thing, and make sure that you spend this weekend remembering 25 years ago.
1: That's Mark My Words with our guy Zinno. I agree with everything you're saying there, but I feel because it's not, there's not going to be an NFL game that falls on 9/11 this year. It's a Friday, it's a Friday, right? So I think the NFL is just going to treat Sunday like it's opening week and Monday night like it's Monday night of opening week. And
2: shame on them, Gabe. Shame on them. For every other cause that they got behind, one way or another. I mean, you know, for crying out loud, they hired Jay-Z to help with the Super Bowl. I mean, you know, and again, I'm not denigrating any of that, but they put their hands in so many other things. Why would you not give this the due it deserves?
1: I completely agree with you, but I guess I'm not holding my breath. I'm not expecting it to happen for anyone, and we're not going to see any sort of patriotism from the NFL until we hit, you know, the gear that you always see on the sideline. You know, they always wear that for a couple weeks in the middle of the season.
2: The entire salute to service. Sham that the NFL runs every year.
1: Correct.
2: Yeah, that one. Okay.
1: That is the one I am talking about. I don't think we're going to see that on coaches' gear, on players' uniform, on anything again until we see.
2: I hope there are some players who take a moment with the media and with the fans to remember that and recognize it. I hope that there are some players out there holding American flags during the national anthem. I hope that there are some players out there telling us to remember, who do something, you know, whether it's write something on their cleats that they'll get fined for crying out loud, you know.
1: It's as simple as coming out with the American flag. I remember that as a powerful image when the NFL came back.
2: Very much so.
1: Players coming out of the tunnel with an American flag. And that's, honestly, that's all it would have to be. But unfortunately, I think it's on the players. It's on the players. It's on the coaching staffs. Because I don't think the NFL is going to do something as a whole as we remember 25 years of 9/11 tomorrow.
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4: 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I know I had the Rams top of my power rankings list. They won't be next week. And I know I've been talking about the Rams winning the Super Bowl 61. They may do so anyway. But game one was an absolute clunker. And they'll admit it. That has to be a very long ride home. That's for sure. Right. And then there's going to be a lot of sifting through the film, sifting through the decision-making. I imagine they're not going to go back to Australia. So the way they went to London last year, when I called their game against the Jaguars, who were there for a full week, they showed up just like they did in Australia. Last minute-ish, played the game, went home. That worked out swimmingly, going west to east. They punked the Jaguars, who then, after coming back from London, began to punk other people. And I guess it's not the same way going east to west. I know Peter Schrager said that they sent, like, you know,
5: in 2 years they've been working
4: 2 years
5: on this.
4: Of employees worth of flying there to see how they felt and what they did. Bottom line is, though, they don't have to pass rush against Trent Williams, no matter how great Myles Garrett is, and they don't have to face the 49ers defense, no matter how great their offense is. You know? So, an absolute clunker, and all, You know, I knew what they would say after the, as I'm watching it, which is the only thing they can't say. We're going to flush it. We'll learn from it. We'll flush it and move on. We're not that, we're not this team. But take responsibility for not performing well in a big spot. This is Matthew Stafford afterwards.
6: We didn't play well enough. Obviously, you know, never got into a rhythm. Only had probably two good drives, honest with you, the entire day. We didn't do the things that we are accustomed to doing. That's just communicating, operating, being on the same page. Too many times we were on different pages. That starts with me. You know, I'm the guy that's communicating all that stuff, so I got to make sure I do a better job, make sure we're all on the same page and we can rock and roll out there and go just, you know, go play the game. And felt like we were fighting ourselves a little bit today, and obviously not the way you want to start the season, you know, but a lot of football left and opportunities with the right kind of people and the, you know, right coaches and everybody to go out there and fix it and move forward.
4: Yep. The Rams had scored double digits in points 42 straight games. Matthew Stafford's now started 75 games for the Los Angeles Rams since being acquired by the Detroit Lions. That's the fewest number of points, 7, beating the previous record of 9 in week 4 against the Niners in their title defense season. That's that. Myles Garrett just absolutely shut down. I mean, shut down. He had as many tackles, sacks, and quarterback hits as Aaron Donald did.
7: And Rich, when you say shut down so people understand this, I'm printing out the box score for you, and I like to highlight things and make it easier for you to find. I'm looking for Myles Garrett. I can't find his name. He's nowhere in the box score. That's how shut down.
4: 3 pressures, 25 pass rushes for Myles Garrett, who said afterwards, essentially, he's not 100%.
8: Did you feel 100% coming in today?
9: No. I mean, this was the worst version of myself that I've put out there. Now I've got to be better. I got to find a way to recover and get back to the player I know I can be, and I've shown that I've been before.
10: But you had a number one focus coming up against the Giants for the Southwest.
9: Getting healthy. And that's the main thing. I mean, when I was out there, I was a little bit more focused on, you know, myself and trying to stay healthy than, you know, what they were doing, and that showed. I wasn't who I needed to be, you know, for my team.
4: It was just off from start to finish. Off from start to finish. Because, I mean, if he's hurt, why is he out there on some special teams plays? Which he was. He's hurt, but he certainly didn't look himself, and nor did, you know, it took a while on offense for Stafford to find Davante Adams.
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17: 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The 10, the 5, touchdown, 56-yard run to daylight!
19: Hurts on the Jets up the left sideline. Inside the 10, inside the 5, and a touchdown. He slides and swims through the back of the end zone in celebration.
17: Down the sideline, he could go. 25-20, he's gone. Touchdown.
18: Now, here are your hosts, Amber Theo Harris and Michael Fabiano.
20: Oh, we made it, folks, and we are back. The NFL season has already kicked off. Welcome into another season of NFL Fantasy Forecast. Michael Fabiano, Amber Theo Harris, so glad to be back with you here on the show. And what is this year, 5, 6? I was trying to do the math for us. We've been doing this a minute, Mike. How are you?
21: Absolutely love it. This is actually going into, I believe, my 24th or 25th year doing fantasy football on Westwood One. I remember when I started at CBS Sportsline doing shows with Tommy Tighe. That is a blast from the past.
20: Well, congratulations, my friend. And you are the best in the business. So glad to be giving everybody fantasy advice. This is a unique position in week one. We already have two games under our belts on Wednesday and Thursday. Most recently, the Thursday night game down in Australia. And already a lot of happenings in just those two games. But, you know, starting off just with what should fantasy managers be doing ahead of week one? They already should have been doing it because, you know, you should have set your lineups if you had players on Wednesday and Thursday night. But what should they be doing ahead of week one?
21: First off, you don't want to get cute with your lineups. You start the players you drafted to be your starters. Now, there's going to be situations where you have to play the matchups here or there, and that's where we are here to help. But for the most part, you're going to start the players you drafted to be your starters. And also, remember that we're all going to school this month and into October. We don't know which defenses are going to be good or bad against the pass or the run or wide receivers or perimeter receivers, etc. You get it. Look what happened to Christian McCaffrey on Thursday. Like, did anyone expect him to be in a backfield committee with Kalon Black? I mean, maybe it was because of the travel or, you know, he had tightness during camp, whatever it was. But Black had more carries than Christian McCaffrey, and they both had 15 touches. That was not, Amber, on my fantasy football bingo card going into that Thursday night game.
20: Well, you know what? I saw that coming a little bit. I was out at 49ers camp. Christian McCaffrey was banged up. I knew they were very high on Kalon Black. I'm friends with his agent. I saw him getting quite a bit of carries. Nobody thought that he would get more than Christian McCaffrey. But as you said, it's school, so we're going to see. We have to watch for the next game, right, to see if that was just a fluke because of CMC having a little tightness. But I think that's a bigger trend that we might see. I took a lot of backup running backs where we think that there's a bell cow on the team. And I'm like, wait a minute. I'm looking at these training camps thinking, you know, look at Blake Corum on Thursday night. Blake Corum had one less carry than Kyren Williams. There's also guys like Mike Washington over with the Raiders, supposedly backing up Ashton Jeanty, had a good preseason. Maybe we see more from him. So I think this could be something to watch as we're going to school, as you call it, Fabs. What else do we need to prepare for here in week one?
21: Well, before I get to that, if you saw the Kalon Black thing coming, then I really want you to tell me what the lottery numbers are going to be for this week.
20: Yeah, 4-6-2-3. There, write it down.
21: So I also think you have to prepare for injuries. Like, dudes get hurt more often than ever, right? Or maybe it just seems like that to me. The entire month of August, we were seeing guys getting hurt. Mike Evans, all the 49ers, Luther Burden, Emeka Ibuka, everyone was getting hurt. And even started already. In the first game of the season, Sam Darnold barely played. He got hurt. And the bigger injury was A.J. Brown, who now is going to be out for at least 4 games. He's been placed on injured reserve because of the high ankle sprain. So you have to make sure that you have roster depth. You have to. I know it's going to be impossible to replace an A.J. Brown off the waiver wire because he's your wide receiver one, but hopefully you drafted well enough where it's going to hurt, but it's not going to damage your chances at winning on a weekly basis. And that's why roster depth and handcuffing some of those top running backs like Christian McCaffrey is really important.
20: Yeah, but that's tough when you lose a player like A.J. Brown for the first 4 weeks. But you got to get creative. You got to work the waiver wires. And hopefully you already drafted some depth. All right, Babs, up next, it's Stardom Sit'em. We're going to make sure your lineup is all set for Sunday. 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
22: Moore walks over to the line to change the play. 2 on the play clock. Claps his hands. Gets the snap. Back to throw. Backpedaling. Towards the end zone. Toward the 5. Mark Andrews to the goal line. Touchdown, Ravens. Baltimore's tight end with his second touchdown grab of the first half. Jackson to Andrews. Heard it so many times. And it's 13-3 Baltimore, 50 seconds into the second quarter.
20: That's our good friend Jason Horowitz right here on Westwood One. Back in week 9 of last season, the Ravens and the Dolphins. Welcome back to NFL Fantasy Forecast on Westwood One, along with Sports Illustrated senior fantasy analyst Michael Fabiano. I'm Amber Theo Harris. All right, Fabs, it is our first Stardom Sit'em of 2026. And let's start in honor of that Mark Andrews highlight with the tight ends. Gosh, I feel like this is such a huge position this year. 12, 13 personnel. Who are we starting at tight end?
21: It is going to be a very difficult position to fill as well, especially if you have Brock Bowers, who's going to be out this week and maybe the following week. So the three tight ends that I'm going to suggest here are all good replacements if you have Bowers. Maybe these guys are on your bench or maybe in some smaller leagues on the waiver wire. We'll start out with Mark Andrews based on the highlight. Remember, Isaiah Likely no longer there. He is now with the New York Giants. The Ravens don't have a ton of reliable pass catchers either. I mean, it's Zay Flowers and Andrews to a degree, Rashad Bateman. Some people like Jacoby Lane, but he's a rookie. So Andrews is a startable asset against the Colts defense that was not strong against tight ends last year. And I also like Juwan Johnson playing the Lions. People forget he was a top 10 tight end last year, Amber. And Jordan Tyson is not going to be there. He's out for at least the first four games. We look at a player who is tied for seventh among tight ends in targets last year. The game total is right around 50, so it should be a high-scoring game. And we know that Johnson has the trust of Tyler Shuck, so Juwan Johnson's a good start. And then Dallas Goedert, who had 11 touchdowns last year. Not going to happen again, but same situation, right? The Eagles no longer have A.J. Brown. Devontae Smith didn't do a whole heck of a lot during the summer because he was dealing with an injury. Same thing with Mekhi Lemon. Dontavian Wicks is new to the offense. So there's a chance that Jalen Hurts goes to his security blanket here with Dallas Goedert. And by the way, Washington struggled against tight ends last year, 12 touchdowns allowed. So start Dallas Goedert.
20: By the way, Michael Mayer, somebody that you might want to check out if you didn't draft him, you know, see if he's available, maybe trade for him. He's going to get some burn with Brock Bowers out for the Raiders against the Dolphins starting off. All right, how about the tight ends that we want to sit?
21: And I'm going to start off with Dalton Kincaid, and I like Kincaid, although he's been injury-prone and hasn't really met expectations, but I hate this matchup against the Texans. And again, we only really have last year's data, folks, so we're going to go to school, as I mentioned at the top of the show, over the next 4 weeks plus. But last year, the Texans held all but three tight ends to fewer than 12.3 points, and this could be a low-scoring game. You know, good defense from Houston. Buffalo's defense is good, so I really think this is going to be a lower score game, so I'm going to keep Dalton Kincaid on the bench. Same thing with Aronde Gaston, and he really popped for about 4 weeks last year, and then everything kind of fell apart. And now, what have the Chargers done in the offseason? They brought in Charlie Kohler, who to me is the starter, and they brought in David Njoku. What you don't want is a tight end by committee option. So Gaston, despite a great matchup against the Cardinals, should be on the sidelines. And let's go back to that Texans-Bills game. I'm going to sit Dalton Schultz. Now, he is coming off a good year. It wasn't a great year, but he was really unreliable at times last season. And in a game against Buffalo in 2025, he scored 1.8 points. And Buffalo's defense was almost impenetrable when it came to tight ends last year. Only two beat them for more than 12.6 points. So this is a good week to keep Schultz on your bench.
20: All right, let's move over to the quarterbacks. Let's start with the stardoms for week one here in 2026.
21: I love Justin Herbert. There's not a lot of Chargers I don't love this week. Why? Cardinals. Their defense is very questionable. And here's a little stat for you, for those of you who love trends, because you know I do. Herbert has scored at least 20.9 fantasy points in three of his last four opening week games. So start Justin Herbert. Start Dak Prescott. And no, this is not me being a Dallas Cowboys homer. Dak owns the Giants. He's averaged nearly 20 fantasy points in 15 career games where he's played at least 50 snaps. And the Giants' defense was not good against quarterbacks, especially at home last year. And the total is also in the high 40s. So Sunday night, start Dak, start Jackson Dart as well. And start Jared Goff, who is like the Rodney Dangerfield of fantasy quarterbacks. He gets no respect, but all he does is score fantasy points. And when you look at this matchup this week, another game with a high total against New Orleans could be a high-scoring game. And Goff is averaging 293 passing yards and 20.5 fantasy points in his last 16 home games at Ford Field.
20: Okay, who do we sit, Fabs?
21: Patrick Mahomes. 3 years ago, this would have been blasphemy. Sports Illustrated would have come for my job. But I am saying that Patrick Mahomes is a matchup-based starter these days. He's coming off a torn ACL. He's not going to run as much as he did last year. And the Broncos gave up 14 points per game to quarterbacks in 2025. And in Mahomes' last two games against Denver, he's averaged fewer than 15 points. Folks, he is not elite anymore. Sit Patrick Mahomes. I'm also going to sit Jordan Love. And Love is a guy who 3 years ago we loved, no pun intended, averaged over 18 points per game. The last 2 years, fewer than 16 points per game. No Josh Jacobs. And over his last couple of games, I mean, he has been held to 185 or fewer passing yards against Minnesota in their last two meetings. And Minnesota allowed just 12 points per game to quarterbacks on their home field. So Love is only a super flex option. And I'm also going to pass on Daniel Jones. He's coming off the Achilles. The Colts wide receiver group is a bit of a question mark. Alec Pierce didn't do much during the summer because he was injured. They just brought in Keenan Allen recently against the Ravens. Even though it's not an awful matchup, I'm going to sit Daniel Jones again, unless I'm in a super flex league.
20: Yeah, and you have to think that the Ravens defense is going to be tougher under Jesse Minter, who's a defensive head coach.
21: You would think so.
20: Yeah, you don't want to take that risk early week one. Like you said, we're going to school. We need to see what's out there. It's all an experiment right now. All right, we're going to talk running backs and wide receivers when we return. This is NFL Fantasy Forecast.
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27: Rodgers may be seeing a blitz. Here they come. They rush five. There's the snap. Line drive down the middle. Backpedaling catch made at the 15. Metcalf breaks a tackle at the 10. The 5. Touchdown, Pittsburgh. Metcalf throwing bodies aside like the rag dolls to break tackles and get a 28-yard touchdown reception from Aaron Rodgers.
20: Kevin Harlan with the call right here on Westwood One back in week 15 of last season. Welcome back to NFL Fantasy Forecast on Westwood One, along with Sports Illustrated senior fantasy analyst Michael Fabiano. I'm Amber Theo Harris. We continue with our stardoms, sit-ems, and fabs. Let's go with the wideouts. Are you starting DK Metcalf against the Falcons in week one?
21: Yeah, I am. The matchup is very favorable. Atlanta's defense was just dreadful against perimeter receivers last year. And I know we hadn't seen much of Metcalf or Michael Pittman Jr. in the preseason. I think they are still both startable. Metcalf more so as a flex this week. I also really like Luther Burden. You know, Roma Dunze is a little bit dinged up. There's no DJ Moore. We're going to talk about him in a second. So Burden is a guy who is healthy. He's over the injury he sustained in the preseason. I like him as a wide receiver to flex. Chris Godwin, also a player who is a flex option. Emeka Buka looks like he's going to be good to go this week, which is great news. But if you need a flex or a wide receiver three in a game that has a game total right around 50, could be a high-scoring game, I think Chris Godwin is well worth a look. He's a borderline streamer type of option this week.
20: Okay, Fabs, who do we want to sit at the wide receiver position?
21: And these three players are not must-sits, okay? They just have bad matchups based on the numbers from last year. Christian Watson at the top of the list. And Watson is one of my favorite breakout candidates, a wide receiver this year. But I don't love this matchup against Minnesota. He has failed to score more than 9.9 points in every single game he's played against the Vikings. And they were really good against perimeter receivers last year. I also don't like DJ Moore. I just mentioned him. The matchup against Houston, I mean, listen, do I like Josh Allen? Of course. Do I like James Cook? Sure. Is it possible that these guys don't put up bananas numbers because they're playing against Houston? I mean, that's certainly possible. But with DJ Moore, you look at this Texans defense last year, third fewest points and yards allowed to wide receivers. They only give up 10 touchdowns to wideouts last year. So DJ Moore is a player I'm sitting. Same thing with Marvin Harrison Jr. against the Lightning Bolts. They allowed just 7 touchdowns to perimeter receivers a season ago. And I do think Harrison Jr., who is in a make-or-break year from a fantasy perspective at least, will have a good season. I just don't love this matchup against Los Angeles, and I'm still waiting to see what the target distribution is between him and Michael Wilson and, of course, Trey McBride.
20: All right, Fabs, we talked about depth at the running back position earlier in the show, so let's do the running backs you want to definitely start in week one.
21: I like Bucky Irving against the Bengals. They gave up the most fantasy points to running backs last year. Now, they did add Dexter Lawrence, Jonathan Allen, so the defensive line is different. But again, Amber, we're going to school, right? But I still like Bucky Irving this week. I think you could start him as a running back, too. I like DeAndre Swift. He could see more work than usual. Remember, Kyle Manungai is coming off that hyperextended knee, so he could end up being a bit limited in this game. Last year, Carolina gave up 4.6 yards per rush and the 9th most points to running back. So DeAndre Swift is in that RB2 mix, and so is David Montgomery, my buddy. He's now the lead back for the Texans, which means I think he's going to get a lot of work against Buffalo, who were dreadful against running backs last year. In fact, no team in the entire league gave up more rushing touchdowns to running backs than the Buffalo Bills. So David Montgomery should be in your lineup. He's in that RB2 flex mix this weekend.
20: Okay, who do we want to sit for the running backs?
21: Once again, reminder, not hard, fast sits, but guys with bad matchups. Marshawn Lloyd. Josh Jacobs is not playing this weekend. We know that. Everyone was gaga over Marshawn Lloyd. The guy's been in the league 2 years, and all he's done is, well, nothing. He's been injured. And now you look at a matchup against the Vikings, who allowed the 5th fewest yards per rush last year. I don't know that Marshawn Lloyd's going to be a featured back this week either. So temper your expectations. Same thing with Quinshon Judkins. I love him. And honestly, I have to start him. But I'm tempering expectations. Jacksonville allowed only 11 total touchdowns and the 2nd fewest points to running backs last year. And the Browns are an 8.5-point dog. So if they're playing from behind, Junkins may not get a lot of burn, say, in the 4th quarter. Could see more of Dylan Sampson. And then finally, Chuba Hubbard, who, let's put it this way, last year, he was bad. He lost his starting job to Rico Dowdle. Jonathan Brooks is expected to go in this game. And this matchup against the Bears could also be a negative game script. And by the way, over his final 9 games last year, Hubbard averaged 5.8 points. So I'm going to keep him on the sidelines or start him as a middling flex.
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20: Welcome back to NFL Fantasy Forecast on Westwood One, along with Sports Illustrated Senior Fantasy Analyst Michael Fabiano. I'm Amber Theo Harris. All right, Fabs, let's give everybody some fantasy streaming options here in Week 1.
21: Yeah, and I've got five good ones for you. Tyler Shuck against the Lions. I talked about how that game total is right around 50. Could be a high-scoring game. And, I mean, let's not forget, Shuck was one of the best quarterbacks in fantasy in the second half of last year. I like Tony Pollard this week against the Jets. They gave up a league-high 28 total touchdowns to running backs last year. You could also figure in Tajay Spears into that mix, but that would probably be in some deeper leagues. Ken Gainwell, also worth a look in PPR leagues. Keep in mind, once again, the Bengals, worst team in the league against running backs last year. They did make improvements to the defensive line, but if this game ends up going the way of a negative game script for the Buccaneers, then Gainwell could see a lot of opportunities in the second half as a pass catcher. I also like Quentin Johnston this week against the Cardinals and their questionable defense. We remember Johnston had that huge play in the preseason that got us all excited. And then finally, Josh Downs against the Ravens. Alec Pierce didn't do anything this summer because of the ankle. He's going to play, but I wouldn't be shocked if Downs was right there with Tyler Warren in terms of leading this team in targets. And remember, the Ravens last year gave up the sixth most fantasy points to slot receivers. So Tyler Shuck, Tony Pollard, Kenneth Gainwell, Quentin Johnston, and Josh Downs, all good streamers. And I'll give you a bonus. And Amber mentioned this player earlier in the show. That's Michael Mayer. Because Brock Bowers is out this week, Mayer will be the number one tight end against a Miami defense that might not be very good. Let's just put it that way. Yeah. So if you need a tight end this week, Michael Mayer is worth adding and streaming in Week 1.
20: 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And coming up next, we're going to get your final thoughts. 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
20: Welcome back to NFL Fantasy Forecast on Westwood One, along with Sports Illustrated senior fantasy analyst Michael Fabiano. I'm Amber Theo Harris. All right, Fabs, I want to wrap it up with some final thoughts. And I know you have felt strong for a while, very strongly, about Drake May.
21: Yeah, and Drake May was my favorite breakout quarterback last year, and he broke out. He was the second-best quarterback in fantasy football. But if you went over to Sports Illustrated the preseason, I write a bold predictions article, and one of those predictions was that the Patriots won't make the playoffs and Drake May will regress. So I'm not going based off of solely what happened on Wednesday night, but he had three interceptions against the Seahawks. He scored 9.8 fantasy points. And when you look at the schedule, it is not even close to being as favorable this year as it was last year, because the Patriots were an awful team 2 years ago. When you look at the slate, Steelers coming up in week two. They've got the Jags, the Bills. Then they've got the Packers, the Lions, the Chargers. There is a lot of tough matchups on the slate. And May's last six games dating back to last year, including the playoffs, Amber, 15 points per game. And now he doesn't have A.J. Brown for the next month at least. So I'm warning you all right now, don't be surprised if you're playing the matchups with Drake May rather than just blindly starting him every week.
20: Hey, good to know early on. All right, that'll do it for this edition of NFL Fantasy Forecast. A reminder to join us this weekend for Sunday Night Football as the Giants host the Cowboys. Scott Graham kicks it off with scores and highlights from around the league on NFL Sunday at 7:30 p.m. Eastern. Then on Monday night, the Broncos visit the Chiefs. Jamie Erdahl and Doug Peterson host the pregame show at 7 o'clock Eastern. 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The coordinating producers, Brian Finkelstein and Aaron Cummings. Executive producer, Mike Eby. The senior vice president of sports for Cumulus Media and Westwood One is Bruce Gilbert. Now for Michael Fabiano, I'm Amber Theo Harris. Thanks for joining us. 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
1: Hello there. I'm Mark Robbins. Week 2 in college football providing a magical comeback and a big-time upset. The magic occurring in Austin, Texas, as the Texas Longhorns trail top-ranked Ohio State 23-3 going into the fourth quarter. But in that final 15 minutes, the Longhorns hooked the Buckeyes and wrote the script to victory.
2: Manning under center to take the snap. Third and goal. Hand off. Diving for the goal line. Hollywood Smothers. Touchdown, Texas. Smothers over the top. And the Longhorns are an extra point away from taking their first lead of the night.
1: All that call on Learfield. Longhorns stunning number one, beating Ohio State 24-23. The comeback will be part of quarterback Arch Manning's Longhorn legend, although he credits many others.
3: I think it's a credit to the new guys coming in, like Juice, the freshmen, the guys returning, the leadership. It was just all heart, and I'm really proud of the way we responded because we could have let that thing go. Where were we down? What, 17, 20?
4: 20.
3: 20? I mean, that's just a testament to our coaches and our culture, I think.
1: That is Texas quarterback Arch Manning. Meanwhile, sixth-ranked Oregon rallied last week and got a home win over Boise State. But this week at Oklahoma State, the Ducks upset by the Cowboys. Final 39-31, and that win snaps Oklahoma State's 12-game losing streak. Coming up next, why it's the best week ever.
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11: 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Courtney Cronin going to be along for the ride a little bit later. Jordan Rodon going to host. Just kind of carry the load. You're going to be the Texas Longhorns of this show. Is that fair, Jordan, right for the jump? Is that a good explanation of what you got today? Is you're going to be bringing all the NFL heat for us?
12: Yeah, you know, I'll be Texas right now. I mean, through three quarters, I didn't want to be Texas. You know, you're like, there's those losers, Texas. Can't win the big game, right? Going to just get overmatched again. Yeah, now, but, you know, I'm resilient. Like Texas.
11: 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We'll get into Texas with that monster comeback. The Oregon Ducks getting smacked out in Stillwater in Michigan, carrying the banner for the Big Ten yesterday. And the poor Akron OC. Remember they had that contest about how that first drive was going to go? They went up for an auction.
12: You think they had to do it on purpose? They had to let him down? No shot? Come on, man.
11: We have that update coming up a little bit later. But as we start off each and every show, it's time for this.
0: This is the biggest story of the week ever.
11: So, Jordan, at the beginning of the ABC broadcast for Texas and Ohio State, you know, the game says it starts at 7:30. You tune in. And there was like 20 minutes of pomp and circumstance, right? It felt like the opening of a national championship game where they had the band playing, the fight song going on right there, just all inside the locker rooms, like 20 minutes of buildup. And then the Longhorns fall flat on their face. Not only just an opening drive fumble, which quieted the crowd, but the Longhorns at least
12: first
11: held.
12: Play.
11: It was
12: play.
11: Brutal. And then you're thinking, all right, let's see how Arch Manning can respond. Here, this call courtesy of Paul Keels from Learfield on the call.
4: two receivers out wide to the right, and Manning back to throw. Looking is Manning, looking, fires deep down the middle of the field, going deep for Coleman, and he just cannot get it at the Ohio State 15. Ball bounces and is picked up and being returned. One of the Buckeyes has got the ball coming the other way. Jalen McClain, he's tripped up and stopped at his own 20, and the officials are going to say that's an interception. Apparently it bounced off of Coleman's body, and Jalen McClain comes up with a football, giving Ohio State their second turnover of the game.
11: Jordan, right from the jump, I'm trying to think of like the worst starts I've ever seen to a football game. And yeah. I that is nightmare fuel. I remember when the Broncos lost to the Seahawks in the Super
12: Bowl.
11: They snapped
12: the ball out of the end zone.
11: And it was like 43-8 from at that point. It was just an absolute butt whooping with Peyton Manning and those Broncos.
12: Safety. I think it was a safety,
11: yeah,
12: right?
11: That's what it was. And that's what it felt like for another Manning over in Austin. They were down 23-3. And there was at one point where something great happens for Ohio State. And then the camera guy zooms straight into Sark's face. And he looks like he's in the middle of a nightmare. That was as brutal of a first half I could ever recall.
12: That interception that we just played, the call almost doesn't do it justice.
11: Yeah.
12: But I understand because he doesn't realize it's an interception because your eyes naturally, Coleman dives for the ball.
11: Yeah.
12: Right?
11: Almost makes a great catch. Yeah.
12: All right. Almost makes a great catch, like rolls over. Okay. You think he has the ball. He's down on the ground. The ball pops up. All right. It's going to be incomplete. No, it just like pops up in the air and just lands in Ohio State defender's hands. Just an absolutely crazy interception. Arch, while not good in the first half of this game, did have some bad luck and did not get helped out.
11: There's no doubt about that. But in the first quarter, he had negative 14 total yards.
12: Yeah.
11: That's what it was. 119-5 in that first
12: half.
11: The first half was a masterpiece for Ohio State. And yet the second half, it's almost like the Texas Heat got to the Buckeyes. Think about this. Last three drives, 91-yard touchdown, 72-yard touchdown, and a 73-yard touchdown in that fourth quarter. Largest fourth quarter comeback against a number one ever in modern pool history. Here's what it sounded like in Austin when Hollywood Smothers got that 1-yard touchdown scamper.
9: 12th play of the drive. Third down and goal for Texas inside the Ohio State 1-yard line. The lineup in the eye. Manning under center to take the snap. Third and goal. Handoff. Diving for the goal line. Hollywood Smothers. Touchdown, Texas. Smothers over the top. And the Longhorns are an extra point away from taking their first lead of the night.
11: It was multi-play drive after drive after drive of that fourth quarter. And I think maybe the more important part of it, Jordan, is that Jeremiah Smith was lighting up Texas. He had, eight catches for 164 yards, shut out in the fourth quarter, and had a monster drop. Now, here's what Arch Manning...
12: And they threw to him a lot. They threw to him a lot. It wasn't like they shouldn't get him the ball. They did a good job on him, Texas. Give him a lot of credit. The transfer from Rutgers.
11: Yeah.
12: The cornerback.
11: Yeah, because they were talking about how he had played Jeremiah Smith several different times, and number five was fantastic there for the Longhorns. Last thing on this game, listen to what Arch Manning had to say about coming back and beating the Buckeyes.
3: Yeah, it was a weird start. I don't think any of us played as well as we wanted to. We didn't play great at all. And I think it's a credit to the new guys coming in, like Juice, the freshmen, the guys returning, the leadership. It was just all heart, and I'm really proud of the way we responded because we could have let that thing go. Where were we down? What, 17, 20?
13: 20.
3: I mean, that's just a testament to our coaches and our culture, I think.
11: Manning had to have that, and Sark had to have that as well, too, because both of them were being written off. Sark and his bad play calling, especially against Ohio State in the last couple of years. But then he talked about it post-game, too. We don't have that sound, but it was him saying, hey, why did you go for it on 4th-and-9? He's like, I wasn't playing not to get blown out. I was playing to win the game. And ultimately, Jordan, they won that game and changed a huge narrative, at least early in the season, for the Longhorns.
12: I'm usually not that big a believer in one play changes everything, but that 4th-and-9, it really did sort of get them going there. After that, Arch and the offense, like you said, 91, 72, and 71-yard drives.
11: Crazy.
12: Their offensive line actually dominated the fourth quarter, too. They ran the ball really well, and that was huge. But and Arch played great. That we were about to write Arch off, like you said. It was going to be, he's overhyped, he's overrated.
11: Yep.
12: You know, enough with this already. He's not one of the top quarterbacks, and then he played a huge fourth quarter.
11: Overhyped and overrated, is that what the Oregon Ducks are? Right from the jump, it was Drew Mestemaker having some success. Here's Dave Hunziker.
13: Mestemaker gets the snap. Back to pass. Pressure comes. He floats it deep down the middle for Wyatt Young. He makes the catch at the 10. To his left to the 5 and into the end zone. Pistols firing. Touchdown, Oklahoma State. Wyatt Young.
11: This is Oklahoma State team that had lost 21 straight. In fact, they lost by 2 touchdowns to Tulsa last week, right? Last year, they lost to the same Oregon team, or virtually the same Oregon team, 69-3. And then late into that game, even despite all of the chaos that Oregon had early, they still had a chance to possibly tie this game late. Here's what it sounded like. Oh, no, Ducks.
13: Oregon, first and 10 from its own 45. Here's a toss. Hill drops it, picks it up, fumbles the football, and the Cowboys are recovered. James Williams has recovered at the Oregon 41-yard line with a minute 55 to play.
11: I kept watching this going, all right, well, here come the Ducks. Here they go, Jordan. And they could never turned it on. Mestemaker looks so much better than Dante Moore did yesterday. In fact, let's hear from Dan Lanning in his postgame presser. Coach, what'd you think about the game?
14: That's because it wasn't close in a lot of ways. We got our ass kicked in a lot of areas. Tons of credit to Coach Morris and his staff.
12: Peter, he's not kidding, because they were actually lucky to even be close.
11: Right.
12: There was a couple tip ball interceptions that led to...
11: They had a pick six?
12: One was a pick six. The other one put them went on the 1 yard line, basically.
11: Yeah.
12: And so it really wasn't even that close. They were fortunate to even be in the game in the fourth quarter.
11: Dan Lanning, who had cut his teeth of being a great defensive coordinator for Kirby Smart back in the day, and we thought this defense, they got shredded. 554 yards for an Oklahoma State team in Stillwater that was rolling yesterday. The Big House was rolling. Oklahoma was headed up there. Well, earlier in the week, we didn't know if Bryce Underwood was going to be the starting quarterback, although Kyle Whittingham had kind of said that, and the reporter twisted the words. But it wasn't Bryce Underwood underwhelming. It was this guy.
15: Got Blaylock to his left. He's got three receivers to the left. There's the snap. Back to pass. Stepping up. Throwing right sideline. Picked off Jair Hill at the 20-yard line to the 10. Inside the 5 and knocked out of bounds. Jair Hill with his third career interception, first of the year, and did it come at a big time with 8:40 to go in the fourth quarter.
16: Bad decision by John Mateer and a fantastic play by Jair Hill.
11: Somehow, Jordan, the Wolverines are 2-0 right now with less than 300 yards of total offense, and yet they've still found a way to get it done because, my goodness, Oklahoma struggled on offense mightily yesterday.
12: Yeah, that's the reason that Michigan is 2-0 is because their defense played really, really well in this game. They dominated the game from the jump. It really wasn't even as close probably as the score indicated. Yep. Oklahoma just couldn't really get anything going in this game against Michigan.
11: The entire day. And Kyle Whittingham had this to say about his comments earlier in the week about Bryce Underwood as his QB1.
17: Coach, you talked about Bryce's improvement from last week and the comments that you made earlier in the week about, the job not necessarily.
18: I never made those comments. I was asked was infinitely and etched in stone. Whose job is ever etched in stone? So that was my answer. I never brought that up or alluded to that. You guys all guarantee jobs? I don't. And I don't know anyone in football that does. So I don't agree that I open that can of worms. And Bryce is our quarterback, and that's where we are right now.
11: And Bryce wasn't great.
12: He's not very good, though. He's just a pedestrian quarterback.
11: It's tough.
12: Nine completions.
11: And I think a lot of that has to do with OU and how good their defense was, but still, you're going to have to play a lot better if they're going to be a force over in the Big Ten. We'll talk about the best of the rest, including a second half from Alabama that left us wowed in what Indiana, Notre Dame, and the Big Ten did yesterday. Jordan Rodnan, Peter Burns, this is Best Week Ever on ESPN Radio.
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0: Jason Delgatti, the center, checks everybody out. Now sees Russell from the gun with Hill to his left. Play action to him. Slant across the middle. Catch made. Touchdown, Alabama. Rico Scott with the grab, and Alabama extends the lead to 20.
1: If you're Rico Scott, you got to go by Rico Suave Scott, right? That's got to be the nickname. That was Chris Stewart on the call for the Alabama Crimson Tide as they were down 17-13 against Kentucky. And Will Stein, who obviously the Oregon Ducks, Jordan Rhynon, they miss him in his play calling. And now he's the head coach over at Kentucky. They were looking good in the second half game, and it was 32-0. In the second half, the Alabama Crimson Tide rolled. Jordan Rhynon, Peter Burns, best week ever, always presented by Progressive Insurance. So Alabama shakes off that slow start. We talked about Texas and their comeback, Oregon getting surprised. But I thought maybe the story of the week, not A&M beating down Arizona State, not Tennessee beating down Georgia Tech. It was the Akron Zips. It was the Akron Zips. Remember this story? Okay, Jordan, remember...
2: Remind me.
1: Okay, so Akron, and I believe their coach is Joe Moorhead, the former Mississippi State coach. He comes up with an idea, like, hey, you know what? You're going to get to call an opening drive, okay? We're going to have, like, an auction for NIL to call the opening drive of our home series, or our home opener, okay? So, Nick Saban was asked... So, this guy, Marty Wims II, ends up winning it. Okay, Akron, they did a whole deal. The athletic department, their athletic director, calls this guy. He wins it. He gets to call the opening script. Okay, here's what Nick Saban's advice was to him on game day.
3: I'm going to give you three tips. Number one, get the call in early. Don't get marbles in your mouth. You got to get the call in early. That's number one. Number two, stay ahead of the sticks. Run the ball. All the fans are going to want you to throw it. Run the ball. Number three, don't get cute.
4: The fans don't want me to run the ball, definitely.
3: I know, but run it. You won't get criticized
4: as much. All right, I'm listening.
3: And number three is don't get cute, but if you're going to get cute, throw a damn flea flicker. The fans will love it.
1: So, run the ball. Don't pass it. But if you're going to do something crazy, go ahead and do a flea flicker. Well, let's go ahead and listen.
2: So did he throw a flea flicker?
1: Well, let's go ahead. This is called courtesy of ESPN. What happened in that that first drive?
5: Nice pocket. Rushing three. Safe completion over the middle of the conversion. But that ball came out afterwards. Marcel Williams, they tried to rip it away. Oh, no. Is that the end of the drive? It is. Jason Berg, the referee, points in the Robert Morris direction.
2: So disappointing. That's not even fair. I feel like you should get a refund or something. Or at least a redo. Like, you can't just... Hey, you need to get to call the full drive.
1: It's the question... You're right. It's almost like kind of playing golf and you get a rain check. Right? Like, you're like, listen, we played eight holes. We didn't get a chance to finish the entire round. Can I come back again and do it? You know what? I'm going to call my shot right now, Jordan. I bet the athletic director in Akron's going to reach back out to this guy and go, hey, listen, for another 25 grand to the NIL budget, we're going to let you re-rack it right now.
2: 25 grand feels pretty cheap for that.
1: Listen.
2: It's Akron.
1: It's Akron. We're trying it now. So they lose that fumble.
2: I bet he paid a hefty price for that, too.
1: I'm sure it was not cheap. James, you go look up how much Marty Wims paid for that opening drive. But I want to go back to kind of biggest takeaways here, Jordan. And we're going to talk to Heather Dinich on the college football playoff here in about 10 minutes. But overall, was it more shocking what Texas was able to do in that second half, or what happened to Oregon, who was looked at as arguably one of those top elite tier competitors here in college football?
2: Probably that Oregon lost, but the more compelling was that fourth quarter again, Texas and Ohio State. I mean, that was great drama right there. But if we're just talking straight surprise,
1: yeah,
2: like Oklahoma State had lost 10 straight games. Right, they got
1: 21
2: last week.
1: 21 straight.
2: 21 straight.
1: Yeah, 21 straight.
2: I mean, I thought they put something on the. It was like the first time a team has lost at least 10 straight to beat a team ranked in the top 5 or 10, whatever it was. They put it up on the screen at the end of the game, and you're like, but either way, I mean, this is a team that hadn't won recently, and not only did they get a win, they did it against a top 10, top 5 team.
1: And dominated them, true, right?
2: Yeah.
1: Because I could see, because you specialize in the NFL, right? And it feels like the NFL is always, there's so much parity. It feels like there you'll have one or two breakout teams that are really good. You'll have one or two breakout teams that are really bad. But pretty much the middle of the pack is the middle of the pack. And that's a credit to what the salary cap is. But for the fact that Oregon was looked at as such a dominant favorite, and you're looking at an Oklahoma State team that was so bad, that to me was the big shocker. Because I can see Texas and Ohio State. Mm-hmm. I can see them trading blows. If they played 10 times right now, one team's probably going to win 6 times. One team's probably going to win 4 times, right? I think it's obvious at that point.
2: And they're playing at home in this game. Like, remember last year, obviously, it was a tough spot for Arch and Texas to go on the road there to Ohio State.
1: And I looked at Ohio State right now. When they were up 23-3, I started thinking about it. Was this kind of the death of the SEC? Because all joking aside, we had seen Oklahoma beat Michigan, or Michigan beat Oklahoma, and I don't think it was a very good Michigan team, and I don't think Bryce Underwood had played well. And the way that Texas was looked at as ballyhooed as one of those competitors here in the SEC, I'm thinking, here it is. It's 3 straight titles for the SEC. Indiana looks great again. Michigan doesn't look great, and they beat Oklahoma, which I thought could be a dark horse team playing the SEC championship. And that game flipped everything. Because what would we be saying this morning had Texas not had that fourth quarter comeback? Okay? Mm-hmm. Sark can't win the game. Arch is overrated. Look at what the Big Ten did to the SEC. And when you go back down to it right now, and you're looking at who holds the crown of college football, there's no doubt that it's the Big Ten with their 3 different championships with the 3 different squads. However, so far this season, SEC versus Power 4 opponents, 8-2. The ACC versus non-conference Power 4 opponents, 5-6. The Big 12, 4-6. And the Big Ten, 3-6.
2: But Peter, tell
1: your
2: me this.
1: Got one of those wins.
2: Tell me this.
1: Yes.
2: If Ohio State holds on there, we're sitting here today saying they're the clear-cut favorite to win. Like they are the team to beat. They would have gone on the road to a really good Texas team and won. They're Ohio State. We already know they're super talented. They probably have the best player in the country in
1: Jeremiah
2: Smith. I want to keep wanting to call him Jeremiah Love, but I don't know. They're still. I'm not ready to say that this isn't going to be the Big Ten's year. Still got Ohio State, still got Indiana. They're extremely dangerous and big threats.
1: And by the way, we'll see LSU and Ole Miss coming up this weekend, which is going to be masterpiece. A Jerry Brookenmiller.
2: Count me in.
1: I'm all in on that one. Count me in. Heather Dennett's well caffeinated. She's coming up next to break down the best of college football week 2.
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20: This is SportsCenter.
1: Hello there. I'm Mark Robbins. How about that week two Saturday in college football? Just when you thought top-ranked Ohio State's 23-3 lead against Texas was going to hold up. Arch Manning leads a fourth quarter comeback. Three touchdowns and a stunning Longhorn win, 24-23. Texas head coach Steve Sarkisian saying his quarterback has matured from a year ago.
21: That's a guy who has some grit, some resilience, you know, that you can come back and fight through adversity and get on the other side of it in real time, in a short amount of time. And I don't know if he could have done that if it hadn't been for the adversity that he had to go through last year. So when you talk about just growth in a human being, that's the stuff as a coach that makes you proud. When you watch players come into your program and grow and become men.
1: That's Texas head coach Steve Sarkisian. Meanwhile, in Stillwater, Oklahoma, the Oklahoma State Cowboys ending their 21-game FBS losing streak, stunning sixth-ranked Oregon.
22: Oregon, first and 10 from its own 45. Here's a toss. Hill drops it, picks it up, fumbles the football, and the Cowboys have recovered. James Williams has recovered at the Oregon 41-yard line with a minute 55 to play.
1: That call from Learfield, Oklahoma State knocks off Oregon 39-31. The Oklahoma Sooners, ranked 11th, beaten at the Big House. Michigan wins at 17-10. Second-ranked Georgia rocks Western Kentucky 70-20. Number 3, Notre Dame. 5th-ranked Indiana. 8th-ranked LSU. Number 9, Ole Miss. And 10th-ranked Texas A&M all get home wins.
23: Hey, it's Evan Cohen. 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
1: 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We remember we got a little NFL action today. Panthers, Bears at 1. Immediately following the Raiders hosting the Dolphins at 4. 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What was more shocking to you, Heather? And I'm going to give you three opportunities here on the morning, Sunday morning Best Week Ever buffet. I could open up the dish and give you Oregon as a 20-point-some-odd favorite in Stillwater losing. Ohio State being up 23-3 and going into the fourth quarter and losing. Or Michigan, less than 300 yards of total offense and for the second week in a row and still being 2-0. Which one are you taking?
0: Gosh, isn't this sport great? I'm going with Oregon. I mean, you know, they struggled a little bit in the week one win against Boise State, but I did not see that coming, especially after Oklahoma State and Tulsa. So that would be my answer to that one.
1: Okay, so you're taking that one. Now let's flip it to the other side of it, because I thought, honestly, you might have taken Texas-Ohio State. But how damning is that for an Oregon squad, Dan Lanning, who frankly didn't look great in week one, and we're thinking, all right, they'll get it right. It's a get-right game against Oklahoma State. But Mestermaker and that whole crew, Eric Morris, what, 554 yards of offense against, I thought was going to be a pretty damn good Ducks defense for Dan Lanning.
0: Well, part of the answer to that question is twofold. One, Oregon still has opportunities to impress the selection committee against USC and Ohio State. They're not going to win those games, though, if they play the way they have the last 2 weeks. The second part of it is, how good is Oklahoma State? Because if you lose that game, and let's just say they go on to win the Big 12 and surprise everybody after a 1-11 season last year, then all of a sudden in the committee meeting room, maybe that's not so bad. So I think what happens for both teams helps answer that question. But last night at the very end of the night, Oregon was out of my projected top 12 and USC popped in.
2: Mm-hmm. Heather, thanks for joining us this morning. Go over to Texas for a second, right? Texas, Ohio State. How big was that fourth quarter in the way that ended for Sark and Arch Manning?
0: Oh, man. There are not enough words to say how badly Sark needed that. And not just for the program and for himself and to change the narrative and quiet the naysayers about his record against Ohio State and Georgia and Alabama, but because this gives them an early edge in the college football playoff race. And when you fast forward to Selection Day and that committee is sitting there in the meeting room, Texas could have a win against the Big Ten champs, which is a really big deal in that room, especially if Texas stumbles and there's some debate going on. So that's important. It's also important for people to know that the number one seed this year gets to pick its quarterfinal site in the college football playoff. That's also a new advantage and a wrinkle in the rules this year. So they have got to be consistent and not squander this opportunity. They've got a lot of tough games and a lot of football left to play, but it can't be understated how big this was for the program and for Steve Sarkisian.
1: And that's what I'm trying to figure out. Ryan Day said that game's going to haunt them for a while, but kind of flip it to the year prior. Right. It did haunt Texas. I don't know if it'll haunt Ohio State, because I'm not sure if I left that game, albeit Texas dominated the fourth quarter. And I think that had a lot to do with just the Texas heat just showing up late. And then Texas kind of trusting, with those, the process and those three great long drives at the end of it. But if you're Ohio State right now, I don't know if I wake up feeling torn. Right, and I you're disappointed in the loss, but I don't know if I looked at Ohio State and being a team that can't win a national championship after watching what I saw last night.
0: Oh, goodness, no. Listen, you're watching that game. And by the way, I was at Michigan, Oklahoma, and it's not even the same ballpark as watching what happened in Austin last night. Not even close. I would put either Texas or Ohio State above Oklahoma and Michigan by at least two touchdowns based on what I saw in those respective games.
1: That was a tough offense.

0: mightily on offense. And when you consider the fact that Oklahoma lost to a one-dimensional team that could not pass the ball, it just begs the question, well, if they couldn't do it here, how in the world are they going to do it against the fourth most difficult remaining schedule in the country?
1: So where does Michigan go from here? You still seem to have major questions about Michigan and Bryce Underwood, right? What are their prospects moving forward if they are that one-dimensional?
0: This is old school defense and special teams. If you're going to win football games, this is grinded out in the Big Ten. You know who was the MVP in Ann Arbor? It was Michigan's punter.
2: Oh, yeah.
0: 6 of 7 inside the 20. Oklahoma started on the 1, the 12, the 10. I mean, aside from the fact that they couldn't run the ball, they barely got out of their own, you know, end zone half the game. So they were playing with horrendous field position, couldn't get out of it. But if you're Michigan, you cannot count on Bryce Underwood's legs through the entire Big Ten schedule. I mean, yeah, defense was outstanding. I think they've only allowed one touchdown now in 2 games. But with Bryce Underwood running the ball, I want to say 18 times, I mean, how are you going to keep that up? You don't trust your QB to throw the ball on 3rd and 4, you know, basic plays. They've got to find an answer there in the passing game.
1: Picking your Sunday assignment, that's got to be the last time you pick Ann Arbor, though, based off what you just said there. I mean, come on. You'll be going to sleep by 2:30.
3: You say that, but then that game, right, I'd say the Indiana game is going to be fascinating because they play over in Columbus this year. They play over at Autzen at Oregon later this year. And so the game really, and Penn State with Matt Campbell, they've looked okay. But they'll have that back-to-back games over at home in Ann Arbor against Penn State and against Indiana. That really, to me, is the season because I can see them beating UTEP. I can see them beating Iowa at home, although I think that'll be a pretty good game. At Minnesota, we saw Kamario Taylor in Mississippi State destroy the Gophers yesterday. But I still think Michigan, I think Michigan can be undefeated until October the 17th, coming off of a bye, facing a Nittany Lions squad that I don't know if I think is a world beater right now. So, I mean, they could be undefeated going into the Indiana game if this defense plays that well.
0: They could. It is because of the defense and special teams. But as I listen to you say this, my initial thought is the Big Ten after 2 weeks isn't as deep as at least I probably gave it credit for going into it with Oregon losing. But I want to see how USC fares because I've liked them since the preseason. I love Jaden Maiava as a quarterback. It was a little bit of an interesting game last night against Louisiana, a little too interesting maybe. But I think that they've got potential down the stretch. But with Oregon falling out, Michigan looking just so pedestrian on offense, you know, Ohio State and Indiana, there's separation there, I feel like, at least after a little bit after 2 weeks.
3: Yeah, we'll see that for USC because they're going to play at Rutgers next week, and Rutgers is just a dumpster fire right now. And then they'll have Oregon. So that's September the 26th game against the Ducks. That'll be in Los Angeles for the Trojans. That should be a good matchup. Which of the SEC squads, obviously we've talked a little bit about Texas, which of the SEC teams impressed you the most? A&M looked pretty good. Tennessee
1: Alabama
3: looked fairly decent.
1: In
3: that second half, Jordan, you're right, for the Tide.
0: You know, honestly, Faison Jordan, Tennessee, going on the road against Georgia Tech, hasn't started 0-2 since 1989. You know, I had some questions about Tennessee going into the season, but I think early on they started to answer them a little bit. I still have some questions about Alabama. I do. They're in my top 10 right now. I will see them down the stretch. But, guys, man, Georgia, no one is talking about Georgia. And they have not played anybody. And I don't know this. But, man, they have quietly just crushed two teams and looked like they're ready to just take anyone on. And I'm really curious because – myself included, I've been all over Texas this preseason, and I picked them to win that game last night. But you keep an eye on Georgia on the side. It's like, well, maybe these guys.

0: the ones. So I think
1: I asked Peter who the best team in college football was at the break after 2 weeks, and his first word out of his mouth was Georgia.
2: But Jordan, just like Heather brought up too, is that I haven't seen them. And really in week three, I don't know if they get pressed because they're going to face an Arkansas team that got the doors blown off of them by Utah yesterday. So this is almost like a perfect ramp up for Georgia before they get into really kind of the heart of the schedule. So Jordan has his answer, and I don't want to reveal it yet because I don't want to bias the question. I said I thought Georgia looked like the most complete team, but I still think it's incomplete because they haven't seen them compared to anybody. Your pick for the best team in college football right here, right now, is who?
0: Oh, it's Texas. It's still Texas.
2: Okay.
0: I mean, to be able to do that in the second half, see, that's what I thought. When you saw them put together some of these drives, mm-hmm. where they were methodical, they were long, they ate up the clock, Arch played well, he controlled the offense, they just played ball, and they moved it, and they, like, when you saw that, that's why I thought they were the preseason number one team. But they got to do that for four quarters.
2: Well, and that's the thing, and again, I guess you could look at it in the other
1: class. I don't know
2: if
1: I trust them.
2: I don't know either, and I don't know if, you know, Arch finally looked... Like, it's just it was a microcosm of his entire career so far, where everything looks skittish to start, but Yen starts to kind of round into shape. And again, Sark and the Longhorns needed a physical win because the last couple of years, Kirby Smart and Georgia stuffed them in a locker when it came down to being a physical football team. That was more of a DNA victory for the Texas Longhorns than maybe Sark has had in his entire career down in the 512. Heather, what's the coffee order this morning?
0: Oh, I DoorDashed already. Grande Dark Roast with a shot of espresso. Okay. I mean, listen, I have you on SportsCenter at 7 o'clock. I'm ready to roll, guys.
2: You are.
0: I'm messing around here in Detroit.
2: I love it. 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We'll holler at you soon, all right?
0: Sounds good, guys. Go Steelers.
2: Right. 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We'll talk about that coming up next year. 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

0: Best week ever on ESPN Radio, always presented by Progressive Insurance. You fired up today? A little NFL action? You got, I mean, how many fantasy football lineups do you have, Jordan? Are you?
1: I do two. I only do two.
0: But I feel like that's the right number.
1: Yeah, I don't. It's not too much. Like nothing that like takes up too much of my time. I'm already like, especially during the season, because I'm the Giants. If people don't know, I'm the Giants, reporter for ESPN. And once the season starts, I draft a good team every year. Like I'm really good drafter. I'm a bad in-season general manager. I just start. The real world gets into it.
0: Like.
1: I just, you know, you have a Monday night game. They travel. Next thing I know, I miss waivers on Tuesday, Wednesday. I mean, I'm just a mess.
0: Can't you do like a chat, like a chat GPT, and just get like one of these AI agents? I mean, they're probably going to all take over the world here, like in the next like year or two. So you might as well like just like build like your own agent to where it could do the waiver wire for you. Because I would imagine like you will know like. Are you playing in a league with other media professionals, or are you playing like, or this is like your boys?
1: It's all friends, yeah.
0: It's all friends, right? So, in theory, they can't dunk on you. You can't allow this to happen. Like you're any time on the waiver wire, I'd be like, all right, what did Jordan add? Because I would think that you would have all the info.
1: Yeah, but they know by now. It's been like 20 years, and I think I won once in 20 years that I'm a fraud. So they're just like, all right, he sucks. We don't have to worry about it.
0: You don't have like the last place embarrassment.
1: We do not. Although I do like those. I think it should be added. You know, the only thing I ever did that was like that got them like all ticked off, when Odell Beckham Jr. was a rookie. Remember, he was injured and he didn't play all spring, all summer, missed the first four games. And somebody had dropped him. And so when he was on the waiver wire, he was about to come back. He was about to come back and finally play, and I was like, you know what? Let me just take him anyway.
0: Flyer.
1: Yeah, and then he went and had 1,300 yards in the final and 12 touchdowns in the final 12 games. So, they were all like, oh, he had an unfair advantage. He knew he had all this inside info. And, by the way, I still didn't win that year.
0: We will see the hardball experience that starts in New York City, or I was going to say New Jersey, really. Take it on the Cowboys later tonight. And Odell will be back in New York. So looking forward to that. Although the Cowboys have won, 16 of the last 18. We'll talk a lot about that game coming up in the next hour or two. All right, James, it's time for... Normally, you're still in Mikey C's Thunder. So let's rock and roll with this, shall we?
2: Rapid Fire Water Cooler.
3: Well, if he wanted to do this, he should have been here today. That's all I can say.
0: Fair point.
3: That's all I'm saying. I'm filling in for him.
1: It is week one of the NFL season. It is kind of like...
3: I know. What's going on here?
1: I thought you can't take off on week one of the NFL.
3: That's what I thought. I'm not taking off.
0: It's Mikey. There are no rules. There are no rules.
1: It's a rating season, right?
3: Yeah, that's what I thought. All right, let's start
1: with... Whatever that means these days.
3: Yeah. Rapid fire water cooler. Let's start here. Newly crowned NBA champion... Jalen Brunson will host Saturday Night Live when the new season begins later this month. Brunson led the Knicks to their first NBA title in 53 years. I don't know if you guys had heard that.
0: Knicks in five
3: in
0: June. I heard about that.
3: Makes his hosting debut on the show's new season when that debuts on September 26th with pop girl group Cat's Eye as the musical guest. What do you think about this, Peter?
0: Listen, Brunson, I mean, what a run, all right? Like, I feel like that's one of the things. You want to be on top of a Wheaties box. Like, if you got, like, the Madden cover, that's pretty good. But to host Saturday Night Live as an athlete, and not many people can do it well. I think Peyton Manning clearly is the overall, like, 1-1 pick about athletes that did Saturday Night Live.
1: Eli did it, too. He was pretty good.
0: The whole Manning. And you know what? After the win that Arch had, it would not surprise me if we see Arch Manning at some point. Just completely have the, like, Archie can play a role. Just give the Manning family a Saturday Night Live night. But it is pretty cool about the Brunson thing. Is he just... You live in that world, Jordan. I mean, like, how far on the pedestal is Jalen Brunson there in NYC?
1: Yeah, king of New York. I mean, he's already, like, you know, Aaron Judge is the best player in baseball when he's healthy, and they're not even close right now because he's got that title.
0: It's not like Jeter-like. And is it Jeter-like?
1: It almost is because the Knicks hadn't won in so long.
0: Right.
1: Like, Aaron Judge will have to win, like, four World Series to get there, right? Like, he'll need four for one, basically. That's how big that one was to New York and the area for Jalen Brunson. Because the Knicks hadn't won in my lifetime, and I'm closing in on 50 years.
0: good to be the king of New York. All right, James, next one.
3: Let's stick with New York. Gerrit Cole hasn't really been very good lately. Mm-hmm. Leading yesterday, he had given up 6 home runs in his last 4 starts, including 4 in his last start last Sunday against Padres. Last night, Cole refused to throw a pitch before the official 1:38 start time of the game. He was standing on the mound just looking at the clock. And then he immediately gave up a leadoff home run to Francisco Lindor.
0: Are you kidding me? Like, pretty, he was just like, we're not, like, stuff. Listen, it's 1:37, buddy. I don't go on the clock. I'm not clocking in, Jordan, until it's 1:38, and then all of a sudden gets taken yard.
1: Par for the course, Gerrit Cole is a unique individual. Like, he is very opinionated, and this does not surprise me at all.
0: What surprised you yesterday as far as Heisman race? You got one?
1: Yesterday?
0: Or I would say maybe this
1: week. Yeah, this week. I mean, I'm a big believer in Miami, man. Oof. Malachi Toney.
0: Yeah.
1: Tell me he's, I don't want to say he's the best wide receiver in college football because Jeremiah Smith is, but man, he, as a sophomore, what he's doing,
0: ridiculous.
1: That team, they're good.
0: Remember, he reclassified.
1: What about you? What do you got?
0: He's only 18 right now. Tell you what, Arch made a run a little bit yesterday, so I want to talk about that coming up a little bit as well. You can weigh in as well. 888-SAY-ESPN is the phone number of the biggest surprises of week 2 of college football. I'll also break down week 1 of the National Football League.
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18: Hello there, I'm Mark Robbins. In the song, it's "The Eyes of Texas Are Upon You." But could Texas Longhorn fans really believe their eyes as they saw the Longhorns rally for 3 fourth-quarter touchdowns to stun top-ranked Ohio State?
19: Shotgun snap to Sayan, back to throw, flings it up, downfield. The pass is knocked away, and in fact, intercepted by Grayson Littleton. What a way to end it! How about this Texas Longhorn team?
20: They come back man downfield.
19: 20 points down.
20: That is the fly
19: to beat the top-ranked Ohio State Buckeyes.
18: 24-23 the final, that call from Learfield. The upset of the day on Saturday in Stillwater, Oklahoma. Oklahoma State knocking off number 6, Oregon, 39-31. Last year, the teams played. Ducks beat the Cowboys 69-3. That win snaps Oklahoma State's 21-game FBS losing streak. And while one Oklahoma school wins, another falls.
21: 17 seconds to go from the 35. Mateer bouncing in the pocket, grabbed and sacked. And that's going to do it. Nate Marshall gets the walk-off sack. And Michigan is going to get the win over number 11, Oklahoma.
18: Mark Kestisher right here on ESPN Radio with the call. 17-10 for the Wolverines. First Sunday now of the NFL season. Doubleheader for you on ESPN Radio beginning noon Eastern. Bears and the Panthers. That game coming from Carolina.
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0: Hour number two, best week ever on ESPN Radio, always presented by Progressive Insurance, CC. Miss Courtney Cronin going to be joining us in about 15 minutes as she gets ready for the Bears opener. NFL action starts. Oh, it already kind of started, but it really
1: she's
0: truly
1: in Charlotte,
0: starts.
1: I think.
0: That's
1: Charlotte.
0: She better not be. I would imagine that'd be the case. And how she did not look me up to actually watch college football and did not get a chance to hang out and watch the Texas Longhorns with an incredible comeback. The Ducks
1: Bears are playing
0: get,
1: the Panthers.
0: Surprise. And, of course, the Michigan OU game. We're going to get into all of that. Yeah, I'm just glossing over that, Jordan, because now I'm even more upset with Courtney Cronin this morning. Without further ado, I'll let it go for now because we got to do this.
24: This is the biggest story of the week ever.
0: Do you have reoccurring nightmares, Jordan? I know it's an awkward, weird way to start off hour number two, but like
1: about
0: sometimes
1: what?
0: People just have general. A nightmare where they're like, they forgot to take a class or like forgot to go to a class and they can't graduate or like
1: your
0: their
1: teeth fall out.
0: Your teeth fall out or they're running too slow and they can't get away
1: but
0: from someone.
1: No, I do not.
0: Okay. Because it felt
1: why
0: like
1: do you?
0: Long. No, I kind of feel like the nightmare is watching Arch Manning early in his career and early in the first quarter of that game. I mean, because I can't think of just shocking start to that game than what the Longhorns had yesterday. What, first play from scrimmage offensively, the crowd is behind it, and sure enough, Brown ends up fumbling. And then, courtesy of Paul Keels from Learfield, what it sounded like when Arch appeared to have Cam Coleman, you know, for a touchdown early in that game.
2: Two receivers out wide to the right, and Manning back to throw. Looking is Manning, looking, fires deep down the middle of the field. Going deep for Coleman, and he cannot get it at the Ohio State 15. Ball bounces, and it's picked up and being returned. One of the Buckeyes has got the ball coming the other way. Jalen McClain, he's tripped up and stopped at his own 20, and the officials are going to say that's an interception. Apparently, it bounced off of Coleman's body, and Jalen McClain comes up with a football, giving Ohio State their second turnover of the game.
1: A weird play. He didn't even really believe it at first.
0: It's like, what? That really happened? It wasn't Arch's.
1: It definitely was not Arch's fault, that play. It was actually a pretty good throw. Coleman gets it, rolls over, and as he's rolling over, the ball pops in the air and then gets intercepted. I believe we lost Peter here. Is that right, James? Okay. So Peter will be back in a minute. I see him right there on the Zoom, but we'll get back to that in a second. Are you there?
0: Yeah, so back here. Sorry about that. Just forgot to pay the fee over here for the coverage unit that I had. But when you looked at this, this could not have gone any worse. I'm thinking about Sark waking up in cold sweats the night before, and he goes, what's the worst thing that can happen? Fumble right from the jump. Arch, you know, and it wasn't his fault, but maybe the psyche gets a little bit banged up because of that interception, and the crowd was just stunned. 23-3, the first three and out of the third quarter, you're like, this is going to be bad.
1: Arch wasn't playing great, though. He was missing a bunch of throws after that. Even though that interception wasn't his fault, he overthrew a bunch of passes in that first half.
0: And he had to calm down. And ultimately, they found a way to do it. Here's what it sounded like when Hollywood Smothers took the late lead for the Longhorns.
3: 12th play of the drive. Third down and goal for Texas inside the Ohio State 1 yard line. The lineup in the eye. Manning under center to take the snap. Third and goal. Hand off. Diving for the goal line. Hollywood Smothers. Touchdown Texas. Smothers over the top. And the Longhorns are an extra point away from taking their first lead of the night.
1: How great a name is that, by the way?
0: Hollywood Smothers. It's pretty great.
1: It's so good.
0: Got it, I guess, in high school where he's like the first carry from scrimmage went to the house and people were like, oh, he's just Hollywood. It's a great sign. And this was a DNA win for Sark and Arch that they needed to have. And really kind of just the collective psyche for Texas Longhorns. I can't tell you how many fans that I know have always kind of cringed at the Texas is back, folks. Remember the old Joe Tess quote from many, many years ago? And were you going to take that next step? Because from 23-3, you're thinking this thing is over. But the way they won that game, it wasn't fluky. It wasn't big plays. It was big boy drive, big boy drive, big boy drive against an Ohio State team where I truly think the advantage for them last year was playing that game in Columbus. This year was playing this game in Austin. I think Ohio State got beaten down by the Heat, and Sark didn't try to get too cute and believed in his team. Because there was a big 4th-and-9, Jordan, and I'm looking at it going, they're going to go for this? And Sark said post-game, of course I was going to go for it. Like, I wasn't trying to keep this close and not get blown out. I'm trying to win the damn game. And for him to have that belief reminded me a lot of 2019 when Ed Ogeron went to Joe Burrow and it was 3rd-and-17 late into a game and said, throw the ball, Joe. Normally they would just kind of, run a toss dive and punt it. But he believed in Joe Burrow, which kind of unset this new belief in the team. LSU went on to win a national championship. I think Texas could not have played any worse and still found a way to beat what I think is a top three team in college football in Ohio State.
1: And what this does for Texas is this kind of takes the pressure off them a little bit. They would have just...
0: Correct.
1: They would have been... The narrative around Sark and Arch Manning would have been, they can't win the big game. Arch is too inconsistent. He's not for real. They're basically frauds is what everyone would be saying. And there would be nothing they could do to make that go away until they won in the college football playoffs.
0: Could they even get there? Because remember, that loss to Ohio State last year cost them, and it was going to get even tougher with a 9-game conference schedule in the SEC. So a monster win for them. And you're talking about fraudulent. Is that the way we're going to be start talking about Dan Lanning's Oregon Ducks? Courtesy of Dave Huntsucker from Learfield. Oh, my goodness. Cowpokes.
4: Nestemaker gets the snap. Back to pass. Pressure comes. He floats it deep down the middle for Wyatt Young. He makes the catch at the 10 to his left of the 5 and into the end zone. Pistols firing. Touchdown, Oklahoma State. Wyatt Young.
0: I keep thinking of Shooter McGavin doing the pistols right there. I mean, like Pistol Pete. This is a team that Oregon beat Oklahoma State last year 69-3. And right from the jump, Drew Mestermaker comes from North Texas along with his coach. And listen, they didn't look great in week one. They lost by 2 touchdowns to Tulsa. And you're thinking, what, 21 straight losses versus FBS opponents? This thing is going to be nasty. They got outclassed. Like, Oregon got outclassed the entire day, giving up 550-some-odd yards, Jordan. I don't that's a DNA. We talked about the DNA that Texas showed, even Ohio State showed. It was the lack of that I saw from Oregon, which is an absolute problem for them to make it through the Big Ten this year.
1: And the fact that we saw that also a little bit in the opener against Boise State, they looked very shaky. They did not look great. You saw it again here. Now, we knew that Drew Mestermaker is really good. He could give people trouble. We just didn't think it would be against this Oregon team.
0: No, and not that way. And again, it was a weird start. They had like an hour and a half delay, kind of threw off kind of the timing for the Ducks. But right from the jump, the Cowpokes got it done. Real quick, Dan Lanning, what'd you think of the game? I want to hear from him in the postgame press conference.
5: That's because it wasn't close in a lot of ways. We got our ass kicked in a lot of areas. Tons of credit to Coach Morris and his staff.
0: That's fair. They did get their blank whipped. You got to say earmuffs when you curse on a Sunday morning. All right, earmuffs, Disney. Or maybe you needed to have kind of blinders on if you're watching the offensive showdown that was Michigan versus Oklahoma in the Big House, courtesy of ESPN Radio. This is where the game changed.
21: He's got Blaylock to his left. He's got three receivers to the left. There's the snap. Back to pass. Stepping up. Throwing right sideline. Picked off Jair Hill at the 20-yard line to the 10. Inside the 5 and knocked out of bounds. Jair Hill with his third career interception. First of the year. And did it come at a big time with 8:40 to go in the fourth quarter.
0: I feel...
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0: It was just a backbreaker interception for Mateer, who hasn't really looked right since he broke his hand earlier in the season last year. But I go back and look. Whittingham's like the golfer that completely rope-hooked one out of bounds on the first hole, but it hit a tree and somehow got back. And you're like, hey, man, we still made par. But for them to be, I think, what a pretty damn good Oklahoma squad, they're still going to have a shot. As bad as Bryce Underwood has played, as long as Kyle Whittingham is your head coach, you're still going to have a shot. 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Jordan Reinon, Peter Burns, Best Week Ever on ESPN Radio.
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0: down and seven. Here is a quick throw by Hoover. Gets Charlie Becker. Becker right up the middle of the field. And he's going to out. Touchdown. Charlie Becker with an incredible run after the catch. Buck, he blew by the guy and then just ran away from him.
1: And Indiana runs away from another opponent. When are they going to play somebody with a pulse? I'm not quite sure, as I say that, for the defending champs. Courtney Cronin joining us right here, right now. Best Week Ever host, ESPN Bears reporter. And Jordan, arguably the best, worst friend ever. Is that fair to say? Is that fair to say, Jordan?
2: Courtney, where'd you guys watch the game together last night, you and Peter?
1: Huh. Yeah.
3: You know, I came to Charlotte. I know it's Peter's hometown.
1: Yeah.
3: He was also pretty darn busy yesterday with all of the SEC games that he had to handle. So I wasn't going to try to burden him by saying, hey, Peter, please take me out in the city. Show me a good time. Let's run it up. And I realized I was going to be catching some heat for it today when I came on with you guys. So good morning, Pete. I'm in your city. Thank you for showing me or not showing me a great time in the Queen City. But I'll be back. Don't worry.
1: The thing is, she didn't even send a text. It wasn't like, hey, I know you're swamped. I know you're going to be probably watching this amazing Texas and Ohio State game, the Michigan OU game, all of these these things. Alabama, Kentucky was great for a half. And you didn't even send the text. I think that's what hurts me the most. But I digress. What did you learn the most about college football yesterday?
3: That Texas game, that fourth quarter comeback, the gutsy fourth down calls. Like, that's Arch statement win. He needed that on his resume. And I know he's still somewhat young in his career, and he hasn't had that center stage moment where he took over college football in one game. But that's what we got last night. And I think it's really cool to watch how they rallied from being down. Like, I mean, I was getting ready to go to bed. I'm like, there's no way they're going to come back and win. I can go to bed comfortably and get my beauty rest for this game today. And then lo and behold, I get up at 4:30 this morning and I'm like, 24-23. All right, how did that happen? So watching it back, watching that fourth quarter, seeing how Ryan Day kind of blew it with some of the clock management situations, just like true situational awareness stuff that I don't think they're going to be letting down anytime soon. That was tough to watch, and I definitely think that we're going to be talking about Ohio State as a national championship contender well beyond week two.
2: You a believer in Texas, Arch and Sark?
3: I am.
2: You think that swayed you enough where you think, okay, this team has a chance to basically win the national championship?
3: Yeah, I mean, think about those two drops that they had early. I mean, Cam Coleman, as Peter obviously knows well from the Auburn days, like, he's a star, and that one was so uncharacteristic of what we know him to be as a football player. So I'm like, all right, you chalk it up to maybe it's the nerves of the game, maybe it's whatever. Like, you take away a couple of those early blemishes, certainly they get off to a faster start going forward. That's a team you're talking about come middle of January, without question. That it's as talented top to bottom on offense as you can get. Smothers is terrific. And to finally solve that quarterback equation where, you know, Arch is the guy. He came through in a huge moment, three huge moments on those consecutive drives, and to lead your team back like that, that's not just like a statement sort of win. That's like a legendary, like, legend building in the making sort of moment for him.
1: And it wasn't just incredible passes. It was him playing within himself, Sark play calling, and knowing that all of a sudden Ohio State's defensive front was gassed. And they went on a 91-yard touchdown drive, 72-yard touchdown drive, and a 73-yard touchdown drive. And that's how they got back into that matchup. Which was more concerning, Oregon's defense yesterday in their loss to Oklahoma State or OU's offensive struggles in the Big House?
3: I was thinking about this morning. I think it was week three last year. You and I were doing the show. And we're talking about John Mateer as a Heisman candidate. Where did that guy go, Peter? He was borderline unplayable in that game yesterday. This was a Michigan team that doesn't have an identity, can't score a lot of points very clearly. They should have had their way with them early. I get it was on the road. I get, like, this is a situation that it's still early in the season and you're trying to figure out who's what. But that was jarring to me to watch that Oklahoma team get worked like that and just no offensive output from a guy. Yes, I understand he went through injury last year. That's great. But where's the old version of him? Like, does that version exist anymore? That's my biggest question coming out of that game.
2: Yeah, it's not good for John, but it's also not good for Bryce Underwood. Michigan's offense is all that's just hard to watch. But through 2 weeks of college football, Courtney, me and Peter were talking about this. The best team in college football is?
3: I mean, we're still going to give it to Indiana, right? Because I understand who they play the first 2 weeks. The reigning national champions. See, they Peter, look I like it. I mean, all jokes aside, I think it's got to be Texas. I mean, to do what they did against Ohio State, they need to be the number one team in the country when the AP rankings come out on Tuesday. No? Is that fair?
2: They have the best win by far, right?
1: This will pain me to say because, yes, it's by far the best test because it was the same class fight. And Indiana hasn't had to do that. But I'm a throwback to where if you're the number one team in the country until you lose a game, you should be the number one team in the country. As stupid as that sounds, I'm like, yeah, I always want to give love in the
2: Sports. But Ohio State was one and they lost.
1: They lost. Yeah, but I'm talking about Indiana. I'm talking about Indiana because they came off a national championship. I'm saying until Indiana loses, which I can't see happening anytime soon. I mean, the Hoosiers are going to play Western Kentucky, which lost by 50 yesterday. Northwestern, they're going to play them at home. At Rutgers, who can't stop a nosebleed. And then at Nebraska, who's still a shell of the days of Tom Osborne.
2: Schedule, Courtney, at some point?
3: They're playing within the rules. They're doing exactly what you're supposed to do. That's the worst bad beat, though, of the weekend. So that was, I think, a 55.5-point line. They beat Howard 55-0 because they missed the PAT early on. I mean, Charlie Becker is incredible. Like we saw this coming from him last year, 3 touchdowns yesterday.
2: No, Vegas.
3: I think that was
2: incredible.
3: One shy of the late, great James Hardy, but man, if I was betting on that game and saw what the line was and saw how they finished, I would be hurting this morning.
1: If you bet on a game against Howard University, you probably need to seek some professional help. I'll just put it that way.
3: And that's why I said me. If I was one of those people, not that I am, I would be feeling pretty sad this morning.
2: You deserve that beat.
1: Yes. We would, you know, I mean, listen, there's occasional upsets. So I would have put a lot of money on the upset that you wouldn't have invited me to at least have a drink or dinner while we're in the same city, but yet I digress.
2: He was surprised, you know that, Courtney? Like, I was like, oh, she's in Charlotte. They're playing the Panthers. He's like, what?
1: Yeah.
2: Thank you.
1: I appreciate that. What do I need to know about that game? Opening week, Panthers, Bears, roll.
3: Yeah, two teams that won a lot of games last year when they were trailing. And that's not the way that either team wants to go about it this year. When you look at the Bears, Caleb Williams, we know he can do all that great stuff in the fourth quarter. How do you get that done earlier in games? When your head coach is saying the offense needs to score points every time they touch the field, that's, again, he's writing a lot of checks that he's hoping these players are going to be able to cash, and that's great. And on the other side of it, you know, the owner who never talks is coming out saying, yeah, like we need to start these games faster. That puts the onus directly on the shoulders of Bryce Young, new play caller, and Brad Izick, who's obviously been here for a while but is now calling plays because Dave Canales handed off those play calling duties. It's such a hard game to forecast because you don't know any team's identity in week one, but both of these teams were pretty similar on the surface last year, division champs. They lost to the same opponent in the postseason. Now we figure out, number one, these quarterbacks taking in back-to-back years. Bryce Young could have been the Bears quarterback. They send that trade. They do the trade with Carolina. They get a bunch of picks back in return. They set themselves up for the future. You get a pretty good gauge seeing these two go head-to-head for the first time ever because Bryce Young wasn't playing in 2024 when that happened, to see kind of what direction both teams are on and which quarterback ultimately took what was taught to them, took what was preached during the offseason, and was able to apply it.
1: I cannot wait to see it, and I cannot wait for you to invite me to the game a little bit later today. I'll be getting that text.
3: You're going to be in Charlotte. We can easily get together for dinner tonight. Like, not all hope is lost.
1: Oh, now she wants to do dinner. Okay, all right. Just not bitter about it at all.
2: Maybe the Texas didn't go through this like yesterday, you know?
1: Yes, she'll have to.
2: She probably did it on the airplane, and sometimes it gets, like, lost and
1: Don't make excuses for her, Jordan. No, I won't have any of that. She'll have to buy dinner tonight. Cece, great job as always, and I will await your texts anxiously. Congratulations to your Hoosiers.
3: I appreciate you. Thank you, guys. Bye.
2: Have a good season.
1: 888-SAY-ESPN, 888-729-3776. You're the star next. Biggest takeaway from week 2 in college football was what?
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21: Hello there, I'm Mark Robbins. Number one Ohio State at fourth-ranked Texas. It was a Saturday early season special for college football. And late in this one, the stunning result.
22: Manning under center to take the snap. Third and goal. Handoff, diving for the goal line. Hollywood Smothers. Touchdown, Texas. Smothers over the top. And the Longhorns are an extra point away from taking their first lead of the night.
21: That call on Learfield, Smothers scores as Texas smothers Ohio State in the fourth quarter, 24-23, after trailing by 20. Talk about smothering. How about Oklahoma State upsetting sixth-ranked Oregon, 39-31 the final. Cowboys had lost their last 21 straight to FBS opponents. Michigan nearly lost last week at home to Western Michigan. Saturday, no need to check the clock against 11th-ranked Oklahoma.
23: Second down and goal inside the one-yard line. Marshall, the tailback, gets the call running left. Second effort into the end zone. Touchdown! Jordan Marshall takes it in from a yard out. Michigan breaks the tie with 7:53 to go here in the fourth quarter at the Big House.
21: Mark Kestisher on the call for ESPN Radio. It's the Wolverines beat the Sooners 17-10. And we've got a first Sunday of the NFL season doubleheader for you here on ESPN Radio. Bears and Panthers from North Carolina coming up noon Eastern for the coverage. And then it's the Dolphins and the Raiders from Las Vegas. 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
2: Third down, goal to go from the 10 for LSU. They'll send three wide to the left. Wide side of the field. Here's the snap to Levitt. Looking center of the end zone. This time finds Trey Daz Green on the S in LSU. Touchdown, Fighting Tigers. 10-yard strike. Levitt with his first touchdown pass of the night. And the Tigers now make it 37-7.
1: Got the whole Lane Kiffin experience so far down in LSU. It wasn't pretty against Louisiana Tech, but they righted the ship. A big win for them. Ole Miss got a win against Charlotte, so now it sets up a monster Week 3 matchup in Oxford. Jordan Reinon, Peter Burns, we'll talk a lot about that throughout the upcoming week of Lane Kiffin making his return down to the place, down to the SIP, where he really got the rebels as a college football player.
3: You think that's going to be a big story this week?
1: Oh, my gosh. I will be there on Wednesday. I'll be doing a show for SiriusXM from the library, which if you've ever had a
3: How crazy do you think it's going to be down there?
1: Chaos. I mean, the amount of vitriol. And I don't, you know, you see that a little bit in the NFL. We're going to get to your phone calls in a little bit. But what is the most, what's the most amount of intense hatred of a football team in the National Football League? Like, I see that sometimes with Falcons and Saints fans. They, you know, is it Philly, Dallas?
3: People generally hate the Cowboys, I think.
1: Okay.
3: But yeah, it's not, it doesn't have the same, it's not the same level of college, you know, that the rivalries in college, yeah, to me, are just like Ohio State, Michigan. Like, it's different level.
1: And I love when people dive into the hate. Right, as far as the rivalry aspect of it, right? Like, that's what makes the kind of the pomp, the circumstance, the pageantry of college football, I think, so special. I think the NFL kicks its butt when it comes to the postseason, but I think the regular season is something that still college football had. You couldn't watch what ABC put out yesterday right before Texas and Ohio State kicked off and looked at that environment and not think that the regular season isn't dead. College football isn't dead, right? It just looks a whole hell of a lot different than we've seen basically 5 years ago. And ultimately, I think that's good for the sport. It's
3: people
1: great.
3: People still love it. I mean, we eat it up. I mean, we just love football. I mean, they could screw up the game any way possible. We'll still consume it. Like, there'll still be 100,000 people at these games.
1: Correct.
3: We'll still sell out every NFL game. And they'll still be, you know, getting billions of dollars in TV deals because we'll watch and consume every minute of it.
1: Every single moment. 888-SAY-ESPN. We want you to tell us what your biggest Week 2 takeaway was. And Leonard is in Kansas City. Thanks for joining, Peter and Jordan. What's going on?
8: Hey, Peter and Jordan. Hey, you know, I want to say something real quick. You know, it's been trendy for radio stations to where the host will not take calls because they don't have an original thought. ESPN, as a whole, in their mission statement, has not forgotten about the people that can call up, and I'm so glad that you guys do that. And that speaks to the integrity of who you are. So I just wanted to say that first, okay?
1: Appreciate you, sir. Yeah.
3: Thank you.
1: Thank you.
8: Because they don't have the original thoughts to do that. Now, here's my thing, takeaway from it. My thing is that I think that with Arch Manning, if they go and make the playoffs and everything like that, with the clown car that they drive up with and what his uncles have been saying, I bet with that month layoff, I bet he says, I'm not going to the national championship. This thing is crazy. I'm going to be the first pick, and I'm not going to get hurt. Just like their brother and their dad, they said, we're not going to go to San Diego. But to me, I think Lane Kiffin ought to be on the committee for college football, because that person, I changed my allegiance to not LSU, to him, because he is, to me, I think that he's got it all figured out.
1: We're going to see and how that played out. There was a lot to consume in that phone call for Kansas City from Leonard there. We appreciate the call. And again,
3: Lane, probably the other way around with Arch, by the way. Like, they're extremely loyal to college football and stay in college football, right? The Mannings?
1: Well, yeah, and I think that if you go back and look at Eli, it took a while for him to season into the quarterback that he was. I think for Peyton, there was no doubt. He could have gone early but decided to come back. And I think the Manning family, including all the way from Archie, have said, take your time, enjoy it. And that's what we saw out of Arch yesterday. Like, if Arch was trying to fast forward through his collegiate career and get to the NFL, he could have done that. In fact, it would have been much better.
3: That's what I'm saying. He might even stay another year. Forget, you know, leaving and getting ready for early. He might just stay another year.
1: Oh, again, he's going to make a lot of money. That's when the NFL really has to kind of pay attention. And we're seeing that a little bit with like fourth, fifth, sixth round, seventh round draft picks in the NFL going, do I really want to go now? When I could go make $500,000, $600,000 a year or maybe even more if you're a huge marquee player that is on the cusp. Because think about how deep this quarterback class is going to be in the NFL draft. Yeah. So,
3: but when we're talking about quarterbacks, they're looking at how do we get to the second NFL contract when we take care of our future generations and, you know, my grandkids, when you're making hundreds of millions of dollars.
1: That's a different level when you see the money that Josh Allen has, and when you see Dak Prescott was signing a couple years ago, and every single person getting
3: the
1: rich.
3: The Baker Mayfields of the world just got $55 million a year. A year.
1: And that's, again, they're still kind of quote-unquote couch money in college football. It's still good money. Jeff in Indiana, thanks for joining us here on Best Week Ever. What do you got for us, Jeff?
4: Hey, thanks for taking my call. Peter, I got to piggyback your comment. Indiana goes undefeated last year, wins a championship. And I granted we played a couple of teams, you know, going into the season yet, who aren't powerhouses by any means. But with the portal,

0: had Jordan Travis at quarterback, and then they had kind of just really started using the transfer portal until he got injured and left out of the college football playoff.
1: Yeah, yeah.
0: And then now the flip side of that is when you were really transfer portal laden, it may not work. And that's what FSU has been dealing with ever since. Actually, FSU has been dealing with that since the guy refused to eat the dog poop on Twitter. Since that, it's been the ultimate curse.
1: I mean, probably the right move, though.
0: It's probably the right move. James in Maine, thanks for joining us here on Best Week Ever. What do you got?
2: Yeah, I don't know if you guys, obviously there's a bunch of rivalry games this weekend. I'm a graduate from the University of Missouri, and I'm blessed to get to be a part of what I think is the most violent, crazy rivalry in the history of college sports. My question to you guys, I don't know if you caught any of the game, but Missouri Tigers, now two games in, when you look at the starting group for the offense and the defensive side, this team looks incredibly impressive as compared to, it kind of looks like Gary Pinkel type teams, and I haven't seen that from Drinkwitz type teams. Adding this quarterback, Simmons, he's played lights out. They have great running backs, even minus Hardy. You can use three or four of these guys to be starting for most teams around the country. But the defense, again, holding Kansas to about 225 yards. I think they had 60 plays, and like 11 of them were for negative yards. Kansas is not a world beater, but again, they've got talent. And in a rivalry game, everybody, don't know what you're going to get. But I'm curious your assessment, if you have one yet, of the University of Missouri. My assessment is this might be a really fun year this year for the Missouri Tigers. I think they're going to be extremely difficult to play.
0: I agree, by the way.
1: I think they're very dangerous.
0: Jordan, that week four game at Mississippi State, and Davis Wade Stadium is going to be fantastic to watch. Austin Simmons, the former Ole Miss quarterback who got replaced by Trinidad Chambliss, they've looked good so far. Drink's always got a little bit of a chip on his shoulder, and you heard that after KU put out a hype video talking about Civil War and Missouri being a pro-slave state. And, I mean, they took rivalry videos to a historical reference, and Drink had some thoughts about that. He's like, hey, listen, I wanted to pile it on them late into the game, and they did. But that matchup between Austin Simmons and Missouri versus Kamario Taylor, and Jordan, you were locked in. And what Kamario has done so far for Mississippi State,
1: man.
0: They put a beat down on Minnesota. Remember, Zach Garnett, the old coach, got fired. And then they brought in Jeff Levy, and now Arnett's back as the defensive coordinator for the Bulldogs. I think that's been a difference maker as well.
1: Yeah. The thing about Missouri, and I think they're a good team, and I watched part of that game the other day, and I was impressed. I think that they're going to give a lot of teams a very hard time. Look at their schedule.
0: Brutal. It's
1: brutal. I mean, they have a stretch where they play Mississippi State on the road, Florida, Texas A&M, and then on the road at Ole Miss.
0: Yep.
1: I mean, that's a four-game stretch. And then later on in the season, back-to-back, Texas, Georgia.
0: And then Oklahoma at the end.
1: And then you finish with Oklahoma. That's one of the hardest schedules in college football. But here's what I'll say, and because I think Austin Simmons is actually a really high-level player. I remember when Jackson Dart, I covered the Giants, came out.
0: Yeah.
1: I was talking to somebody at Ole Miss, and they're like, you think he's good? The guy behind him, I think, is even better. And it was Austin Simmons.
0: Yeah, the lefty kind of reminded me a little bit of Tua back from his days over at Alabama. Corey is in New York. Thanks for joining us on Best Week Ever. What's up, Corey?
3: Hey, guys. I'm a big Michigan fan. After that big, huge win the first week we had, going into yesterday's game, I was probably pretty sure that we're going to lose that game and we're going to lose five games. But after that win, we probably might lose three games or four. But does the Underwood, does he remind you of Darnold Robinson shoelace?
0: Yeah, I hadn't think about, God, I haven't heard it. It was like that meme, man, I haven't heard that guy in forever. Denard Robinson back in the day, the Michigan quarterback. I feel like Bryce was built in a lab, and so it's like, all right, I have everything that I want in what a college quarterback should look like, and yet they still haven't figured out a way to kind of unlock the passing ability for him. right? I mean, I think that was the kind of the thing. J.J. Buchanan has been great, caught the Hail Mary in week one, made some big grabs for him. They do just enough. And that, I felt

0: That was a Kyle Whittingham win as much as it was for anything yesterday. Just playing good defense, forcing mistake, not making Bryce do too much, and just kind of survive and advancing. If they can unlock Bryce and what his potential could be, Jordan, that's a dangerous team.
1: I'm starting to give up hope that that's really going to happen.
0: I agree.
1: Corey's right. They're going to win a bunch of games.
0: Yeah.
1: But I don't know. I see this Bryce Underwood thing being one of, like, the biggest fails in the NIL era because they paid him a lot of money. Everybody was certain he was going to be good, and just not even
0: – I don't think that you can pay a high-level five-star quarterback and get a return on, quote-unquote, your investment. Bryce Underwood, that was that way. Nico Iamaleava was the same way from Tennessee to UCLA. Yeah. You're better off going out and grabbing a Josh Hoover, right, that Indiana has, a Sam Levitt that LSU has, all of these quarterbacks, Trinidad Chambliss, guys that can go in the transfer portal and you see a little bit more film on them before you have to commit. John, Ryan, more of your phone calls. We're talking a big week two takeaways from college football, the huge upset that Oklahoma State had against Oregon, and also we'll break down week one of the National Football League. It's the best week ever on ESPN Radio.
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0: 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But week two of college football gave us some shockers. We're taking your phone calls right now. Is your biggest takeaways? 888-SAY-ESPN. Let's go to South Carolina is where we find John. Thanks for joining us here on this fine Sunday morning. What's up, John?
1: Yeah, doing good. Just trying to figure out why the University of Miami can't get the love from the polls and from the people that they deserve.
0: You know, Jordan, you and I were bringing that up. You're the guy, right? We were talking about that before going, wait a minute, who's the best team in college football? And I was like, I still don't know if I'm willing to put Texas there because of how they played early in that game. I'm still not willing to, am I feel great about that, about putting Ohio State after the way that they kind of wilted at the end? Alabama, I said Georgia, but they haven't played anybody. And who did you bring up, Jordan?
2: I brought up Miami. I'm watching the way they play. Fletcher running the ball. Malachi Toney is 1B best receiver in college football. Incredible. 330 yards and 4 touchdowns in 2 games. And Darius Mensah is the real deal. So their offense is going to be great. I watched the first 2 weeks, and I'm like, this might be the best team in college football. Now, we'll ultimately have to see if their defense is good enough this year to, like, handle the big guns. And we probably won't see that. They played Notre Dame like somewhere in the second half of the season, but they have a pretty easy schedule. We're not going to really see what they really are until Notre Dame and the playoffs. I mean,
0: again, they're going to play at Wake Forest, okay, coming up on Friday, but then Central Michigan, then at Clemson. And again, that kind of feels like hey, make it or break it game for Dabo at that point, because this is another team.
2: We're not done with that yet. We're not done with that. They got run off the
0: field. You would think, right? But this is like, you know, he's kind of circling the wagons around Death Valley. And it will be very interesting to see how Crystal Ball has dove into the transfer portal and done really well. LSU and Lane Kiffin taught him a lesson in week one. And so the new school approach of getting the transfer portal guys versus Dabo's approach, we'll see that in a couple of weeks. Let's go to Texas. Ryan, thanks for joining us here on Best Week Ever. What's up, Ryan?
3: Hey, guys. I was just listening to your debate between college rivalries and NFL, and I think the reason college rivalries, I want your thoughts, most kids, people either invested money or actually time at the school. Maybe they were in a class back when athletes went to class. The NFL, they don't really have those. You go to a stadium and that's it. Like, I'm envious. I went to a small D3 here in Texas. And the loyalty that goes to those colleges, man, they do anything. And I think that's why you see they're so much better at college than in the NFL, because people actually have spent money, time, people, the guys, history, those legacies of the schools. I think that's why the rivalry in colleges are so much better.
0: Ryan, well said, because I do believe that you kind of truly never graduate, Jordan, right? Like, if when you become, especially if
2: wearing my Maryland helmet in the middle of the break here,
0: you were talking about the Terps, right? I mean, you know, Courtney Cronin comes on and talks about Indiana because it is a way of that's your life and traditions that are kind of passed down a lot of times through your family, but also you may have put time, money, and effort into going to those games or going to those universities as well. I don't know that the rivalries will ever surpass what college football has. Right, the play on the field obviously is a whole lot better, but I think that's even kind of morphed a little bit now that you have college football teams running their squads like GMs and having literally a general manager.
2: I think the rivalry part of it is partly because in college, your rival is, it doesn't matter how good either team is, it's going to be a big deal, right?
0: Correct.
2: You know, Ohio State's rival is Michigan. Like, it's going to be Michigan forever, no matter if a team, one of them is bad and is going through a bad stretch or not. They're still huge rivals. In the NFL, I think the rivalries are based out of, all right, we played a lot because we're good, and therefore they change over time a little bit.
0: Yeah, and the regionality as well. But you're right. Washington versus Washington State in the Apple Cup, that's always going to be a rivalry.
2: It's always going to be good, even though Washington's always, like, almost always better than them, right? If you're the Dallas Cowboys and you're the, you know, Philadelphia Eagles, like, if one of them is bad for a while, then your biggest rival will be whoever the best team is in the NFC or the NFC East.
0: Wonder if that's the same way in the Canadian Football League as well. I'm not sure. Let's go to Toronto and find out. Doug, thanks for joining us here on Best Week Ever. What's up, Doug? Oh, Doug, we're going to get you on the thing you had just dropped. Katie is down in Alabama. What do you think about the Crimson Tide, Katie?
4: Hey, Roll Tide. I'm very confused about that game. I'm hoping y'all can shed some light. But first off, on that rivalry thing, I grew up NFL, go Dolphins. Sorry, my poor Dolphins. But never rooted for Patriots or, God forbid, hate them. Mm-hmm. But in the SEC, man, if Alabama's not in it, I'm rooting for the SEC team. That's crazy. That's a big difference to me between the two. But yeah, that game last night or yesterday, I'm still just dumbfounded. I don't know what to say.
0: So Katie, good win for him. Thank you for the phone call. I think for Kalen DeBoer, everybody wants to look at every single thing through the prism of that you're not Nick Saban, okay? And no one will ever be. Yet he ran to that job, and he took it, and he's done a pretty good job. I thought Will Stein in Kentucky was going to give them all that they can handle. They did. They were up at half. And then Kalen DeBoer said, relax. Keelan Russell settled in. Defensively, they played great. And they outscored the Wildcats 32-0 in a hostile environment. That showed me that I still believe that Kalen DeBoer is still criminally underrated and hated on, not because of who he is as a man, not because of who he is as a coach, but because he's the head coach of the Alabama Crimson Tide.
2: Should be happy. You won a game that I thought they were going to give him a tough time on the road in the SEC.
0: We'll talk a lot more about college football and week one of the NFL. Jordan Ryan on Peter Burns, Best Week Ever on ESPN Radio.
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0: Good morning, Arkansas. That's right, Arkansas. Big Sarge is in the house. We are fired up. Welcome to Fishing Arkansas, where we talk fishing, hunting, and the great outdoors and everything that makes this state and this region one of the greatest places on God's green earth to get outside. We've got fishing reports, hunting reports, water conditions, weather, tips from the pros, and a whole lot of fun coming your way. So turn it up, grab that cup of coffee, and let's get this day started. Because when Big Sarge says good morning, Arkansas, we mean it. Well, we're ready to rock and roll this morning. Todd, what do you say about that?
1: You know what? I'm just as ready as you are.
0: Let's go. Care if the Hogs lost or not.
1: I don't either. I sort of expected it. I didn't quite expect it that way, but I knew it would happen.
0: Well, that was the report card because that's all I heard. Wait till Utah. Now we can grade them, right?
1: Yep.
0: Yeah. Which is a D.
1: All the way around.
0: Yeah. Yeah. All right, I'm not sure where my friend Dropshot is this morning. No
1: you
0: text.
1: You and I have been wondering that same thing morning.
0: I'm hoping he's all right. I'm being serious with you. He's always early, and he's not here, so we got some folks looking for him. Buckshot is still in South Dakota hunting. She's my big hunter. And I've got some new folks here. Let me tell you something, Todd. 13 years doing this. Mm-hmm. I've got some folks that listen and listen religiously.
1: Right.
0: Eva being one of them, yes. Of course. Try to get her in. So, I don't know, about a month ago, DJ and Kelly, right, Kelly?
2: Yeah.
0: Friends of ours said, I don't think you understand. Jordan and Lauren Onks.
2: That's it.
0: Never miss a show. And I said, what? Well, I happened to run into them and BB at a Mexican restaurant. So here they are. Jordan, how are you?
2: I'm doing well. I'm excited to be here. Yeah, we're longtime listeners of the show. And she is too now. When I'd go into church, she'd listen on till she came in about an hour later. So
3: finishing up my makeup.
2: Yep. Yeah, so we're both thrilled to be here and excited. And, yeah, we don't miss it.
0: I'm going to start doing listener appreciation show from time to time. Lauren, how are you?
3: I'm good. I'm happy to be here.
0: I'm happy that you're here, too. You know, we had a good little dinner over there at that restaurant.
2: Sure did. It's always good.
0: Trying to grab them to do a sports segment in here. So we're still trying to hammer on Tristan. So we'll get him one of these days.
2: Yeah. Yeah.
0: Let me just break down a little bit. Let's talk about y'all real quick. Where are y'all from? What do you do?
2: Well, we live in BB, but she's from Cabot. I graduated from BB in 2009, went to Central Baptist after that, and now I work for the city of Cabot, and I've been there a few months, and I really like it.
0: You know, folks, if you live in Cabot, this man, he probably comes by and checks your yard. Isn't that what y'all do?
2: Yeah, I do code enforcement. Cabot, yeah. And but it's a great place to work, and I love people I work with, and so Lord really bless me.
0: Lauren, what you got going?
3: I work from home and run the kids around to sports. We do dance, football, basketball, you name it.
0: Yeah. Right. So either one of y'all fish?
2: Both of us.
3: We love to fish.
0: You do fish. That's good. So I got to ask you, I get tons and tons. I ran into some folks at Walmart. Sarge, I'll be honest with you, I don't ever pick up a fishing rod. But I listen to your show.
2: Oh, yeah.
0: Because it's just energized, and they love, and I appreciate that. Believe me, if we didn't have sponsors, listeners, I wouldn't be here. But you like to duck hunt.
2: Oh, yeah, big duck hunter. That's my thing. I wait on that time to come around all year long. She probably don't like it too much because I tend to be gone, but I tell her it's just a couple months.
0: Yeah, ain't bad.
2: I got to go chase my ducks. And
0: we're going to ask you about some duck hunting. What does somebody like you that's out there, been out there for years, what is Arkansas missing? And we'll talk about that later. Because I don't duck hunt, but I hear everybody tell me that it's declining. You know, not as many ducks as there was 10 years ago or whatever.
2: Yeah, for sure.
0: Whether it's the water or whatever. But we're going to get into that.
2: All right.
0: Folks, we do have a huge day, and yeah, the Hogs got beat last night. What time was that game over, Todd? You remember?
1: The game itself would have ended, I think, somewhere between 12:30, 12:45, somewhere in that neighborhood.
0: Okay. Drop Shot just texted me. He's working today.
1: Ah.
0: He's on Camp Robinson, so good. I was hoping he wasn't hurt.
1: That would explain why he's not here.
0: That's right. That's right. So, and that's fine. We got tons of calls. But first, I need to get to my sponsors, and then I'll tell everybody what's going on. If, as you already know, I will go around as many times as I can to video my sponsors and take care of them. And, you know, we got two segments open right now, Product Showcase and Topic of the Week.
1: And if you'd like to be a part of either of those, you can email Leslie, L-E-S-L-I, at signalmedia.com.
0: And Hope, and she's a sweetheart, is yes. My marketing person. Now, if some people don't know this, I don't have a marketing team. Big Sarge has to do all this on his own. And so, you know, your full-timers, they got a marketing team. They just go out and they sell. And so I've got to do it on my own. That's the way it is. And I love going out there meeting people. That's why I know who they are. So let's start with Frank Fletcher Dodge.
1: You can personally vouch for them. That's right. Why you choose them.
0: That's right. So Frank Fletcher Dodge, what are y'all driving?
2: We got a Dodge, Durango.
0: Well, that's good.
2: Yeah.
0: They got some new ones out there. Pretty
2: special. Yeah, they do. I love that Durango. I'll be honest with you. That thing's all-wheel drive. And, you know, when you got three little kids and your wife driving them around, and y'all know how Arkansas weather gets sometimes.
0: Oh, yeah.
2: And that thing handles well. We got around in the snow, no problems, didn't we?
3: Yeah, in the ice.
2: Yeah, back last winter.
0: We love it. They've got the 20, you see my black one out there, so they got the 2026 Ram trucks, 100,000, 10-year warranties. You can't beat that.
2: No, you can't beat that.
0: So go by there and see Zippy. And in the same parking lot, let's say you buy a Jeep, you buy a truck. Hey, I want some wheels and tires put on. They'll do it right there.
2: Yeah.
0: Cole will do it at 4x4 Outfitters. And you got to mention the show so you get discounts. Holiday Inn Suites in Russellville, Fishing Stuff, which has moved where the old Hatchet Jack's building is. Make sure everybody knows that at Crystal Hill. Shelters Insurance.
1: Jamie Marsh.
0: Now, who y'all got your insurance with?
2: Progressive.
0: Okay, well, we're going to switch that.
2: Yeah.
0: No, at least call Jamie Marsh and say, listen, Big Sarge told me to call. You get your quote. The best thing about her, other than she may be $5 more, she may be $5 cheaper. But when you have an accident or your roof caves in or something, you don't talk to 100 people. Jamie's the only one you talk to.
3: She's the one to call. Okay.
0: Perfect. I got a new one. Cente.
1: Cente Morgan.
0: Karate.
1: Yep.
0: 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So if you're looking for a house, get your realtor and use them. They're in Cabot, Arkansas.
2: Yes, they are.
0: You know them.
2: Oh, yeah. I drive by that place all the time.
0: So. They are great people. I had them in here a couple of weeks ago. As you know, you listen to the show.
2: Yeah, we've seen them.
0: I got Greg Orr Marine. We'll talk a little bit about them. They did something special for me, so I'll leave that alone. Stanley's Hardware since when?
1: 1897.
0: I went in there. It's on MacArthur Park, so I was at camp for 34 years, so that's where we went. And you go in, he's got a picture over on the side, and it's got a horse and buggy in front of their store.
2: I'll be.
0: Dirt road, right there. Little history right there. Yeah. Axles Plus, I'm not going to say anything because they're the other special sponsor that I picked up. I got some side dishes. Lake Fork Marina, Shorty Smalls and BB, Slick Auto Care, Oasis 64, Car Wash. Man, that's the best one on 64.
2: Yeah, you're right down the road from us.
0: Yeah, Rolling Rafts, D&D Sun Control. If you got the sun's hot, folks, you got to have some tint on your windows. Go over there. Like I said, if I mention them, you got to mention me for your discounts. East Texas Fiberglass, Shady Oak Trail Getaway, right there on Lake Hamilton, Monster Marine Batteries. Some folks don't know this. They're in Arkadelphia. And they're the first lithium batteries ever made, so they know everything.
2: Yeah.
0: BB Barbell, which I go every day. Guardian Marine. So Guardian Marine is in the same store as Fishing Stuff, so you need electronics, you need your boat details, whatever you need, he'll do it for you. He's a great, great guy, and he's a veteran. ICU Marine Monitors. Y'all pulled up next to my boat. I don't know if you've seen that big screen sitting up front. That's that 18-inch marine monitor, the monitor. And it mirrors off my Garmin. So that's my live scope. So it's pretty awesome.
2: Yeah, we're checking it out there.
0: At least you didn't drive away because I left my keys in there. All right, let's find out what the show's about.
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5: What's up?
0: Right there, I tell you what's up, Lauren. I'm going to do the fishing reports going into every break.
6: Okay.
0: That was Drop Shot's job. I'm going to do it today. Coming out of the break, I'm still going to do something, but it's going to be the lure that's the hottest lure going right now. We got a bunch of them going on. We got the Nixon report. Everybody loves Larry Nixon. I talked. Matter of fact, he made the papers today.
1: Yes, he and is part of a feature that Brian Hendricks wrote. In today's sports section of the Arkansas Democrat.
0: Y'all go out and check that out. Surely you know who Larry Nixon is, the first million-dollar angler. I cannot go over everything that he's done in tournaments. We'd be here till 10.
2: Yep.
0: I got Greg Hackney and Joey Cifuentes, Bassmasters Elite Pros. They're going to call in with their 2027 schedule. What do they like? What do they don't like? What's going to be live scope? What's not going to be live scope? Hackney is on Lake Dardanelle today practicing for the MPFL, which is no live scope. And Joey is up, well, he's using satellite because when I tried to text him, it said satellite. So he's somewhere hunting. the World Championship, you know, it's funny, Todd. I put this out on my message on my Facebook saying, uh-huh. Has anybody heard of the World Championship at Lake Hamilton? And I got crickets. So this is the World Championship, 28 countries, okay, coming here to Hot Springs, October 2 through 4, something like that. I've got the main man calling because somebody called somebody, got back to him, and he said, yes, I need some advertising. So he's going to call in sometime around 9 and let us know because I promise you they need boats. And, you know, you might be able to help out. They got all kinds of stuff going on at the convention center, and you're going to meet KVD, Dustin Connell. Wheeler's wife is going through treatments right now, so Wheeler had to bail, but a whole bunch of other pros, and it's going to be fun. We got the Bass Report, which it is what it is.
1: And it will be what it will be.
0: Sure will. We got Chris with the Sealy Big Bass Tournament, which I'm fishing Friday, Saturday, and Sunday, and I'll give you a little update on this. The slot limit on Lake Fork, 16 to 24. There has been an average of 2,400 anglers, so roughly 1,200 boats on this body of water, okay? So, needless to say, you know, folks may not believe this or not, but when you have that many boats running all over the lake, the fish know what's going on. They're going to close their lips.
2: Yep.
0: And so, it makes it a little tougher. I'm not saying you ain't going to catch fish because you will. They'll feed. They'll feed early in the morning, and then there's a late bite. It starts at, I think, the first weigh-in's at 8 o'clock. Chris is going to call us in. They got a female division. I'm going out Friday, and then Saturday I'm taking the 11-year-old Delaney Alcorn.
2: Yeah.
0: And she can use, you know, whatever she wants to use, live bait, whatever. But it's a kid's section, you know, and so that's going to be pretty cool. So he's going to call about that. And Operation Gobble Gobble. Yep, yep, yep, yep. Turkey. You know how the turkey go?
2: Yeah, but I'm going to need a pot call to do it. Yeah, okay. I can't do it with my mouth. I can't use no diaphragm call.
0: No. Dale Jenkins, ODJ, is listening right now.
2: Hey, DJ.
6: Hey, Dale. Yeah.
0: So, Operation Gobble Gobble, y'all might not. Do y'all know about that? Y'all been listening to me for years.
2: Oh, yeah.
0: So,
2: yeah.
0: This year I bumped it up to 20 families, and I've changed the rules. The rules today, and you can start today, is I need a family to nominate another family. Because what I'm finding out is the families that really need it won't ask for it. Does that make sense?
6: Oh, it does, yeah.
0: And so they're either a little skittish, a little shy, or they just don't bring no attention to their business. And I get it. But we ain't going to say their names. We ain't going to do nothing. We're going to bring you a turkey and the fixings with it. The week of Thanksgiving. So I'm starting it now, and I usually start it in October. But I got to get it going, especially with 20 families. So
1: well, yeah, I mean, at least this way, you start now. You can take your nominations through roughly mid-November. pick your families and then get all your ducks in a row, no pun intended, and then have everything ready to go the week of Thanksgiving.
0: So what you're probably thinking is, okay, I got a family, so what I do? You can private message me on my personal Facebook, which is Vince Sherrill, Sherrill, or you can email me, fishinarkansas1037@gmail.com. But either way, just get me a message, and I'll get something to you. And then the nomination needs to be the family, if you could tell me something about them and how many and stuff like that. So I wish I could do 50, 60, 70. You know, I'm lucky right now. I get 20 turkeys dedicated to me. And so Sam's provides all the fixings. So you'll get mashed potatoes. You'll get corn, peas, green beans, stuffing, whatever you need.
2: You're making me hungry.
0: I know. Let's see. Let's go back over them. What, you want to do a special announcement?
1: Well, we can. Why don't you go to them and then?
0: Yeah, I'll do that here in a minute. Let me go back to y'all real quick, because y'all are pretty special folks that listen. And just like DJ, you know, he's been, I don't know how long he's been listening to the show, but he came in and helped out during Christmas in July. And I put a picture of us out, and a whole bunch of folks got on there. Basil said amen, because what he's saying amen to is because y'all are the ones that, you know, make this show go, right? The listeners that listen all the time. And, you know, roughly I've got 44, 45,000 listeners on Sunday mornings, what the marketing girl said. But nobody, you know, everybody's not going to jump on Facebook and let me know who they are. And, you know, like I said, DJ told me about y'all, and it's special to have y'all in here.
1: Absolutely.
2: Yeah, we're really excited.
3: We appreciated the invite, and we're happy to be here. We're excited.
2: Yeah, we didn't even know you was from BB, you know, and we've been listening for so long. We had no idea, and we were getting ready to leave Kelly and Dale's one night. Kelly's son Kyle was down. That's my buddy. And my best buddy. And anyways, I told him, I said, man, I got to get to the house. I got to get bed. I got to listen to Fish in Arkansas in the morning. And it was like an aha moment, you know. Mm. Well, we know Big Sar. I said, you got to be kidding me.
0: Mm-hmm.
2: So that's the next time I was over, I told Dale, I said, I'll call Big Sar. I want to talk to him.
0: And y'all was doing fireworks or something.
2: Yeah. It was right there around 4th of July, you know, and the kids, they like firecrackers, and I like firecrackers. I don't like buying firecrackers.
0: Right.
2: I do like to watch them.
0: Yeah. So I asked them when they first came in some stuff, and I said, okay, Lauren, I need you to do the cooking segment. She said, no, I don't cook. Now, there's not too many females that don't cook.
3: I'm working on it. Jordan's just he's the better cook overall. Yeah. He likes to.
0: Yeah.
3: He does specialty meals.
0: I love cooking.
2: Yeah, I like to cook.
0: I like to get on the grill.
2: I do. I like to cook, and I got a smoker. We like smoked meat, but we got to be careful with the seasonings, because a 5-year-old, if it's the least bit spicy, she ain't touching it.
0: Let's talk about your kids. What are y'all? Y'all got three?
3: We got three kids. Yeah.
2: Okay. Our son, he's 11. He's playing flag football there in Cabot, and then we got our middle daughter. She's 8. She plays basketball at Pangburn. They do their little season early. And so we're running back and forth going to Pangburn.
0: Mm.
2: And then our youngest, she's 5, and she's our dancer. So,
0: okay.
2: So she okay. But
0: y'all's hands are full then.
2: You betcha. We don't have much free time at all.
0: So you say you like to fish. What is your brim, catfish, bass? What is y'all's favorite?
2: Well, you can go first. I'll let you tell them, Lauren.
3: I like catching brim.
0: Okay.
3: Brim's probably my favorite.
0: Sean likes catching brim, and this year's been a little tough because I'm tournament fishing and all that, but do y'all go to Barnett, or what do y'all do?
2: I've fished Barnett quite a bit, and them big red ear up there, they're good eating. Now, I'll tell you, you're going to get you a mess of them, and you're going to get full.
0: Yeah.
2: I grew up in East Tennessee. I grew up bass fishing with my grandpa, and he liked to fish. Like I told you the other night, he liked to go out right after dinner and fish till about 12, 1 in the morning. And the things he could do on the water at night still to this day blow my mind. But I love chase smallmouth bass.
0: Mm-hmm, mm-hmm.
2: And that that got in my blood when I was real young.
0: Right.
2: And so,
0: right.
2: But we enjoy fishing together. So if we're fishing, we're having a good day.
0: Okay. And, all right. Yeah, I got a special announcement real quick. We'll hit this to help people out.
4: We interrupt our program to bring you this special bulletin on Fishing Arkansas.
0: Now, we all know about Lake Brewer. Pathetically low.
2: Yeah.
0: Matter of fact, if you got a kayak, the fish ain't even been touched. But this is something I didn't know. Lake Maumelle's down 10 feet. And the front ramp is closed. The back ramp is 6 inches to a foot before it drops. So let me tell you what happened. I put my own question there. So how do you check a ramp? And let me tell you what I do. I get somebody, if nobody told me about a ramp, and I see it, it looks like it's in water, I'll get somebody to start backing me up. I'm on the very back of the boat with a motor, and I've got a pole, some kind of pole, and I'm tapping it as I go down. Because eventually it's going to go down.
2: Mm-hmm.
0: The last thing, listen, folks, the last thing you want is for your trailer to drop off. Because you ain't going to pull it back. You got to pull the boat off. You're going to have to get down into water and lift it up, or you're going to rip your axle out.
2: That's right.
0: You with me on that?
2: Oh, yeah. Oh, yeah.
0: You done it, hadn't you? I'm sorry.
2: I don't want to say nothing.
0: No, that's all right. That's all right. DJ probably has all the stories. All right, we got to go on break. I do have a little fish report here somewhere. How about this? Harris Break. This is for you, nighttime fishing. Catfish.
3: Oh, yeah.
0: What's wrong with that?
3: That sounds like fun.
0: Go out there with chicken liver. Take it easy. It's cooler. The temperature ain't changing much right now. So go out to Harris Break, nighttime fishing. They say between 9 and 2 in the morning. So that's pretty fun. All right, we're coming back with more fishing. Stay with us, Fishing Arkansas.
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0: Back to Fishing Arkansas. Here's Big Sarge.
1: All right, before we get to this young man who got a little check on a crappie tournament, hot sellers is what we're going to do right now. Horny toads. Either one of y'all ever throw a frog called a horny toad?
2: I have and didn't catch nothing on it. I guess I wasn't doing it right, but.
1: Well, let me tell you something. 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We got on them at Lake Fork last year, and it's a little bit this year. 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Throw it out there. You're going to throw it right across the pads, and they will smoke it. Right now, that is one of the hottest baits going. All right, let's get Jerry on.
3: 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Here's Jerry McCready on Fishing Arkansas. I wanna go
1: fishing. Hello, Jerry?
4: Good morning.
1: You traveling back or are you already home?
4: I'm already home. I drove back last night. It was a long drive.
1: It was?
4: Well, it's about 5 hours. But after you get up 4:30 in the morning, fish all day, and then stay for awards and then drive back, we got home about 10:30 last night.
1: Well, let's break down this tournament. First off, what lake, what was your competition, and how'd you catch them?
4: It was Truman Lake up in Missouri. It's the Brian Sowers Legacy tournament. What it is, a buddy of mine, Brian, was the MC for the Crappie Masters National Trail, and we hung out for years when I was sponsoring the trail and fishing the trail. And he passed away a couple years ago suddenly of a heart attack, and so they're carrying on his legacy with this tournament every year and doing scholarships and stuff like that. So I went up there sight unseen without pre-fishing because I've got some stuff from when I used to fish the National Trail. We'd go to Truman and I'd have steak beds and stuff like that I'd fish. As far as competition goes, some of the best in the country was there.
1: Right. Well, it was hot up there just like here, right? Nothing different?
4: Well, it was about 75 in the morning, and then we had a storm roll through. We ended up under the umbrella for about 45 minutes, and then it cooled it off, and then the wind picked up a little bit. But, I mean, it never got hot. I think it was like mid-80s maybe. It was nice. And it was a different kind of bite up there, which I knew it was going to be. Couldn't cast at them like I normally do down here because the water's so dirty. So I ended up having a long pole. And I missed a lot of fish because I'm out of practice with that long pole. I took Cody, my oldest boy, with me. He ended up with a smaller weigh fish in the third hour, or third session. It was like 2 hour weigh in. We weighed in at 7-9. But anyway, I ended up taking fourth overall.
1: Right, right. Well, that's why you're on the show, Jerry. I mean, you could catch crappie, you understand. And we had storms roll through here basically all day. You know, there'd be one roll through, here's another. So it was hot, then it cooled down. It was nice this morning coming in. Let's talk a little bit about, and congratulations, because you got paid,
4: thank you,
1: right?
4: Thank you. Yeah. Got a little park change.
1: Yeah, anytime you can fish and make money, you did something good. And I've got some folks in here that are longtime listeners, and I'm doing this thing ever so often called the Listener Appreciation Radio Show. So I got Lauren and Jordan, both of them fish, and they're in here, and they're just kicked back. They're going to do whatever they need to do to have some fun. So say hello to them, Jerry.
4: Good morning, folks.
2: Hey, good morning, Jerry. It's good morning, to get to talk to you.
1: Yeah, they listen to every morning, brother, so they know everything. So, Jerry, let me ask you something about Greer's Ferry. There was tons of rain. Now, I'm not saying it did anything to the lake, but do you know anything? Creek's muddy. What's happening?
4: I have not seen how much we got. I haven't even checked the water level yet. So that's going to be panic mode for me this afternoon because I've got a double tomorrow. I got a morning and an afternoon trip. Hopefully it didn't blow the rivers out because that's where all my fish are.
1: Right. Well, let's talk about that real quick. The rivers that you like to fish, if folks are listening, let's take these two folks. They want to go out there. You know, what's their strategy getting in those creeks and what to look for when you go in there?
4: So if the water level didn't come up, especially like Middle Fork, if you go up into Middle Fork River, there's an A-frame house on the hill. You'll see it right before you make a left turn. Once you make that left turn, there's timber underwater to the right. So you'll need to stay about 100 yards off the bluff wall to the left all the way around. If you try to cut the corner to the right, there's big trees right there you can hit. Once you get under the big power line, which you'll see it in the straightaway, the bluff walls are on the left still, and then it opens up to a big area with an island in the middle, and there's timber everywhere. What you want to do is idle around, troll around, look for the timber. If you do not have a live scope, down image, side image, if you don't have any electronics, what I'm going to suggest is anytime you see a piece of timber right under the water, drop a jig or a minnow about 12 foot down slowly, just long pole or a slip cork, and, you know, give it a minute or two, lift it up some, drop it down some. If you don't pick anything up, go to the next one. If you got electronics, down image, side image, you can scan along so you see the tree with fish on it and then start right there, obviously. The fish have been in the timber. Most of the timber I've been fishing lately has been in about 25 foot of water right before the drop off into the 40 foot of water. And they've been about 12 to 15 foot down.
1: All right. All right. Well, that helps y'all out, don't it?
2: Yeah, it sure does.
1: And that's just the creeks that he likes to fish. You know, you got... Hey, Choctaw. Now I'm getting some feedback about Choctaw, Jerry.
4: That's out of Lake Close.
1: Oh, okay. I get you. Hey, no. I get you. No.
4: There's a lot of guide fish. When I say guide fish, there's a lot of 9-10 inch fish down that way. You know, for some reason, the better fish I tend to catch on the east end, Middle Fork, Hill Creek, Frontier Canyon. But yeah, Choctaw, if you want to just catch eater size fish, you can go to Choctaw, and go up the river. It's kind of the same deal. You know, find the timber, Harper Cove Island. You can go around that island. There's timber all around the island and same situation, you know, drop down about 12 foot and fish the timber.
1: All right. Well, congratulations again. I know you're booked tomorrow. And so what do you want to do? You got anything open the rest of the month?
4: I've got the 23rd and I think the 29th open.
1: Okay.
4: I think that's all I've got left. I do have some afternoons. You know, if they want to book a 1 to 5, which that's what I've done tomorrow and Tuesday, is people are like, all right, I'll just take what I can get. So, you know, I'll stay and run a 1 to 5 trip in the afternoon. The fish still bite in the afternoon. Sometimes they bite better in the afternoon.
1: Right.
4: So.
1: Yep. All right. So how do they get a hold of you? They're, folks are listening right now. How do they call you?
4: They can call me. Preferably text me at 501-350-9053. They can go to crappieholicguideservice.com, scroll down or hit, say, crappie half-day trip. Scroll down and they give you the dates that open and the time slots that open. Sometimes it'll show open slot. You click on it and it only has the afternoon. So you can do it that way. Or you can go to my Facebook at Crappieholic Guide Service or Jerry McCready.
1: Wow.
4: Also, Cody Usry may or may not call in. He is at that tournament today at Truman, fishing the youth with his kid.
1: Oh, okay. All right. Well, if he does, we're sure going to get him on. And, congratulations again. Got you a little check, and it's sometimes so fun just to get on a different lake, isn't it, Jerry?
4: Oh, it was nice to get away, and it was nice to see friends I haven't seen on the tournament trail in probably 5 years. You know, kind of catch up.
1: All right, next Sunday. Now I'll be fishing Friday, Saturday, Sunday. You're going to have to help OG out. Drop Shot's going to need you to call and stay on for like 30 minutes. No, I'm kidding. But you are going to, you're definitely going to have to call. But we appreciate you, Jerry.
4: Absolutely. Next week's your time. Get a check.
1: That's right, baby. See ya. All right. Let's go from Greer's Ferry to Hamilton, Wichita, and D. Gray.
3: Every good team needs a coach. It could be a team of coworkers. It could be in the classroom. It even extends to fishing. Now, the man we're about to bring on is known as the fishing coach. When you check out his YouTube channel, you'll see he'll help you catch fish, maybe even catch your personal best, and he'll help teach you how to use the latest electronics while he does it. He's the head fishing coach at Nashville High School. He's a guide on both Lake De Grey and Lake Wichita. Here's Jimmy Easterling on Fishing Arkansas.
1: When you hear that, that means a multiple. It's a multiple report. Coach, how are you?
5: Morning, guys. We're doing great. How about y'all?
1: Man, I'm rock and roll. I got a buddy sitting on Lake Fork right now out there playing around. Brandon, I know he's listening. He just texted me. Appreciate you getting my place all cooled down.

0: be on my thoughts. And I've told them all, you know, and I've not been on Fork at all this year. I used to fish it a lot in COVID around like that 19 to 20 to 21 period. I fished it tons, but people that reached out to me about it, I told them the answer they really didn't want to hear. Some guys did, but I said, go hit the bank with a frog, a swim jig, a spook, and go do your thing. I mean, some guys I've talked to, the shallow bites, still been a good player. And I know there's a lot of anglers, a lot of pressure on that lake. I mean, now, if it was me fishing, yeah, I would probably have a splitter spoon in my hand the whole day and just try to catch one. But I know I've just heard that the offshore bite's not been as good. This summer's not been as good like it has been, you know, in that one little span. So
1: I will say this, Coach, the hydrilla is unbelievable. But folks got to remember, and the folks that don't know, and this is their first time, the lake's 4.5 foot low. And so,
0: I didn't know that. See, I didn't do that. When that lake gets like 4, that's scary.
1: Yeah,
0: like that. Then that's a game changer. And then I did not know that. I've been out there when it was 3 foot low, 2 yep. foot low, and they did that drawdown 1 year. How low was it during that drawdown? Like 22 or 21? I forgot. What was it?
1: Well, I remember being 7 foot low, and it was unbelievable. But I want to tell you, Coach, I don't mind it being low. Now, I know how to run the trails. But the problem is some of these stumps are barely out of the trail, and you watch these newbies that come on that lake, and they think they can run 20 feet off of the barrel or the lane, and they can't.
0: Up there in Big Caney, I remember up there in Big Caney, the first time I saw it when it was low, it was eye-opening of how, like, You better be near those buoys.
1: Yeah.
0: Like you better be when you get past that power line or that second bridge. I don't know if I might be going crazy. You get further up there, you better stay close to that those main buoys.
1: It is sketch. But listen, I do have I put a message on Facebook saying, has anybody heard about the Lake Hamilton World Championship? And boy, did they hammer me saying I ain't heard nothing. And I said, well, it's the biggest thing in the world. Other than 3 million dollar tournament. Go ahead.
0: So I saw that post and I'm not surprised. Like I'll tell you from like this. Futrell Marine, which is a top 5 dealer in the country, okay, and they don't just have 4 stores in Arkansas, they're now branching out to other parts of the country. I had to tell them that, hey, we're having this tournament here in Hot Springs. They didn't even know.
1: Embarrassing.
0: And so that it is. And I will say, we talked about last week. I want to just say I did make a mistake. Wheeler's not on the team. I think he originally might have been when they posted it like a couple months ago. But, you know, he's had stuff come on with family. But he's not on the team. I did say he was, but he's not. Dakota Hebert, Kevin Van Dam, Dustin Connell, Ott Defoe, Drew Gill, and Scott Martin are the 6. But people don't know what's coming. Like it's just kind of cracks me up. But then again, dude, it's tournament bass fishing. Like such a small world. People think it's NASCAR or NFL, and dude, tournament bass fishing is a small world. But the people behind this on advertisement and putting it out there, it's football season. Here's the other thing. It's also college football season, and it's just people are gonna watch football over fishing. So.
1: Well,
0: there's a lot of factors there.
1: Well, so the word got out pretty quick, and I got a phone call from the man. His name is Troy.
0: Oh, good.
1: I don't know his last name. He's calling in at 9 o'clock. He is the man behind this, and he has said this. People don't believe me. I'm real close in getting fishing in the Olympics, Summer Olympics. He said, we're going to talk that piece.
0: Yeah, they've been working on this. They've been working on this for 5 to 6 years.
1: Yeah.
0: Longer, but it's gotten more real. It has gotten more real. That's exciting.
1: Yep. So he's going to call in because I'm hearing rumors they got to have boats. Do they have to? So he's going to call in. He's going to set the record straight, folks. If you're listening or you're watching, 9 o'clock, you definitely want to tune in. And you're right. I told Greg Owen Marine the same thing, and they're like, "What?" Now Rob knew because Rob's in the tournament world, but is happening. Now listen. My producer's looking at me. We've been talking a while. Can you give me a good report on one of your favorite lakes?
0: Well, I've not been on Washita. I didn't get to go out there this week because of the weather, and I was still traveling. But this upcoming week, I'll be out there 4 days, so I'll be able to give you that. I was on Hamilton, actually, this week. I went out there and checked a couple areas and

0: and stuff when I was by myself. There is some fish still shallow, and I think that's where the better quality is right now. You can target those fish with a buzz bait, walking bait frog. There is a lot of grass matted in certain parts of the lake. Target them shade lines off docks. What I did was throw a smaller koi this week. They ate the 17-milliliter koi I was throwing on the core tackle dice rig. I did look, and I found some fish off the bank in some areas where I've caught them really good the last 2 years. I didn't go catch them. I just used my sign down imaging and put the scope down to see them. And if I had my spinning rod set up and everything ready, it would have happened. To target those fish in 15 to 30 foot would be a quarter ounce jig head minnow. And then also a little small spook. So when they get up higher in that column, they're going to come up and eat that spook. So Hamilton's fishing pretty good right now. Can't wait to see how those guys do in the world championship.
1: Coach E, man, he's got an awesome YouTube channel. Hey, if they want to book you, what do they do?
0: You can reach out to my Facebook page and send me a message there, or go to my YouTube channel, The Fishing Coach. My email is going to be in my channel description, all that stuff. You can send me an email there. I'm right now booked through September, October. I got like maybe one or two dates, and we're scheduling November and December, which November and December, if you really want to get good with the jig head minnow and catch them deep in that 30 to 50 foot range, November, December is going to be the time.
1: Coach E, baby, thank you for calling, brother.
0: Have a good day.
1: All right, folks. I'm going to leave that alone. I'm not even going to do a fish report. Coming back with safety tips. We need them. Fish in Arkansas. I'll be right back.
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8: 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You can't touch this. You can't touch this.
9: Welcome back to Fishing Arkansas.
1: All righty. I told you I was going to have the hot sellers. So, last break was a horny toad, and I understand you love throwing it. The next one is a whopper plopper. You know, when the whopper plopper came out, a lot of folks said, it's a gimmick bait. Let me tell you something. It ain't no gimmick bait. And if you got live scope, you throw it out there, and if you got your live scope set the right way, you can see it going across the water. And especially smallmouth, they're looking at it. And we got the man on right now. They'll come up and they'll smoke it. So whopper plopper, folks, and they come in different sizes. And as always, go to Fishing Stuff and get hooked up. All right, let's get Larry on.
10: It's very rare that we get to welcome a legend here on Fishing Arkansas. Well, Sarge is one in his own mind, but that's beside the point. We're talking about a man who was the first Bassmaster millionaire. A man who was consistently in the top five of the Angler of the Year standings. A man simply known as the General. Sounds like someone you could learn a few things from, right? Well, you're in luck, because it's time for Tricks of the Trade with Larry Nixon on Fishing Arkansas.
1: Hello, Larry?
11: Good morning, Sarge.
1: Larry, when we get done talking, I don't want you to give me anything away, because you are going to be the tip of the week by my big sponsor, Cente Mortgage Company. But we're going to leave it at the end. Right now, Larry, I'm looking at Lauren. I got two folks in here that are longtime listeners. I'm doing a thing now, Larry, called Listener Appreciation Show. And they've been listening ever since I had the show. She is looking at you in the paper. Have you seen that?
11: No, I have not.
1: You are right. Lauren, tell him what you're looking at.
12: This is the Arkansas Democrat Gazette.
1: Okay. And he's got a picture of Larry on the bottom back there?
12: Yep.
1: There you go, Larry.
11: Well, sweet.
1: Yeah, it's a big article. We ain't got time to read it, but if you got time, it's huge. And so I'm not really sure why you're in there. It says Wisdom of the, what is that, Legends?
12: Mm-hmm. Legends.
1: Okay, so there you go. And you got the wisdom. But me and you talked yesterday about this tournament on Lake Hamilton. I talked to Coach a minute ago. I do have the guy calling in about 10 minutes. That's a big tell everybody, Larry, that is a big, big tournament.
11: Yes, it is. And it's basically the United States against all the other countries. And, you know, hopefully someday it's going to be in the Olympics. And I think 3 years ago or 4 years ago, me and Joey won it on Hamilton. And, oh, my, there were several countries there. And they're going to have a big one this year on Hamilton again. And I don't know the exact dates of it, but I do know that all the studs are coming. So you be sure and go down to Hamilton and watch these guys weigh in. It'll be the United States against either 20 or 28 other countries. And I think Kevin Van Dam and, I don't even know who all's in this thing. But it's going to be huge, and it's going to be a good event to take your kids or your family down there and watch the weigh in.
1: Yeah, they've got a lot of stuff going on. I talked to Troy, and he said, oh, please, let me get on your show. And he's the man behind this. Wheeler has bailed out. As we know, he's got some issues going on with his lovely wife. And so she's going through some medical stuff. So he has bailed, but you got Dustin Connell, KVD, you got Ott DeFore, you got Gill. So you got some hammers going up against these other countries. My question to you, since you already won this, it is the first week of October. So what are you going to do up there? What would be your game plan?
11: Well, first of all, you're going to be looking for them schooling bass, because if they're breaking at all, there's some big ones out there schooling. I mean, you can see them, you can catch them on a fluke or a spook or something of that nature, a D-shad, and put a little weight on it so you throw it a long ways. And that's how me and Joey want it. Now, the other pattern is, you know, Hamilton, I guess, is probably getting, have they started to draw down on it yet?
1: No.
11: Do you know, Sarge?
1: They haven't.
11: They have not, so it's going to be full of water. But the other pattern is definitely shallow, and I mean shallow. Them fish on Hamilton, for some reason, it's kind of like it's a cesspool of Ouachita. You know, it's pretty water, but it doesn't have real good oxygen down deep, so the fish live shallow there year-round. And it can be a topwater bite. They can be a flipping bite. They can be a buzzbait bite. A whopper plopper, maybe. You never really know. A swim jig, but that's the two patterns I think that'll be, you know, most used.
1: You know, I'm putting some secrets out, and I shouldn't do this, but I am. I've got two folks in here. Y'all say hello. Lauren, Jordan, say hello to Larry.
13: Hey, Larry, how are you?
11: I'm doing good. Good morning.
12: Good morning.
1: They are, they've been listening to the show forever and ever and ever. And so I, you know, I started this listener appreciation day. So they're in here. The hatchery over there has got a fence, where you can't get into it. You know what I'm saying, Larry?
11: Right.
1: And me and Rob went over there, this is just 3 weeks ago, and I paralleled that fence, dropped my poles, and look out. Because there's some hammers on the other side of that fence.
11: You wasn't throwing across the fence, was you?
1: I was throwing across it. And I had one. I couldn't even get out of the grass because the hydrilla's thick in there. And we ended up catching 4 or 5 out of there, but there was a big one in there. But listen, Larry. I'm hoping you would help me out. It's called Tip of the Week by a new sponsor, and I need your help on two tips. 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
14: Now it's time for the Tip of the Week on Fishing Arkansas. So
1: these are great, great people, folks. If you want to buy a house, get your realtor and go see them. They're in Cabot. These folks know them. Lauren and Jordan, you know them.
13: Oh, yeah. Yeah. Oh, yeah.
1: All right, Larry, you got two tips. I need a tip from Greer's Ferry and then a tip to the coach of the Hogs. Well, I threw you a curveball there, didn't I, Larry?
11: Oh, my goodness. Oh, the tip on Greer's Ferry would be definitely to go up in the rivers right now and look for them breaking fish up there around the timber, around the islands. Let me tell you, they're going to school in the fall of the year. They always do. And the other tip would be just go shallow up the rivers, and you can believe it or not, you can throw a little popper or a ribbit or a horny toad, something of that nature right there. And fish the bank. Now, there's going to be some good largemouth up shallow this time of year, so that would be my tip.
1: Love it. Now, I know you watch the game, so what are you going to do?
11: Well, we got to get Walmart involved and get some NIL money for the coach and the team. It ain't going to matter till that happens. I mean, you're going to have to get a big-time sponsor because we're just getting outbought. Any way you look at it, other teams are spending lots of money and getting high-dollar players. And, you know, they're getting, like I said earlier, they're getting the studs, cream of the crop, and we're getting the leftovers, and that's not good.
1: No, the offensive line is like a high school team. I mean, can't push nobody. And so, but Basil was going to call in at 9:30, but as always, everybody loves Larry Nixon. And I'm blessed to have you on this show. Larry, you got anything else? Oh, you know, Bass Pro Shop, the pros are going to be there the 27th of this month, okay? They're going to be there to sign autographs from 10 to 2. I'm just saying, Larry, if you're in the neighborhood, come by, of course. But it's going to be fun for everybody. And like I said, at 9 o'clock, we'll get that recap on this world championship at Lake Hamilton.
11: Well, they're going to have some good fishermen in there, and they're good guys, too. I know every one of them guys, and be sure and come by and see them. Bass Pro Shop down there in Little Rock, that's a good one. That's one of my sponsors. They've been good to me for a long, long time, and I hope a big crowd shows up.
1: Larry Nixon, the general, the man that knows, he's in the paper today. Y'all pull your Democrat out and take a look at it. Todd, it was behind the paper, right?
11: I love my hog, too.
1: There you go, buddy. Hey, looking forward to getting a hold of you again, brother.
11: Okay, thank you, Sarge.
1: See you, buddy. All right, well, he gave the tip of the week, so I'm going to leave that alone, too. Coming back with shout-outs. Y'all stay with us. And Tyson from White Oak Lake. Y'all stay with us.
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0: Welcome back to Fishing Arkansas. Here's Big Sarge.
1: All right, the next one, and Larry mentioned it, is a spook. And Jimmy said it too, so they come in different sizes. But right now, I would recommend the smallest one, and I would get clear. Normally, I don't throw clear. I throw either bone or black or whatever. Let me tell you something. There's something pretty sweet about this clear spook. You throw that kind of stuff, don't you?
2: Oh, yeah. I kind of like clear, but it's hit or miss with it. I got you.
1: So if you're tuning in, this is 9 o'clock, a listener appreciation show. I've got Lauren and Jordan Onks.
2: Yeah.
1: From Germany.
2: The last name
1: is from Germany.
2: Yeah, I'm from the hills of East Tennessee.
1: That's right. She's from Cabot, Arkansas. Well, I talked to them the other day. They listen to the show religiously. And you know, like Eva and the rest of them do, I try to get them on here. So he's a big duck hunter. We're going to talk to him. And she's a world-known chef. So Lauren's going to give us some cooking details. That's going to be cool. let's get Tyson on.
3: Experience matters when it comes to fishing, and we have a number of people who call Fishing Arkansas each week who bear that out. Rick Carter, Coach Easterling, Jerry McCready, the list goes on and on. Another name on that list is Stephen Tyson, who has over 30 years of experience on White Oak Lake, as well as DeGray Lake and Lake Hamilton. If it swims, he'll catch it. Bass, crappie, bluegill, and catfish. Find him at Stephen Tyson Fishing on Facebook, YouTube, Instagram, and TikTok. You can also call him at 870-818-0254. Here's Stephen Tyson on Fishing Arkansas.
1: What's going on, Tyson?
4: Good morning. How y'all doing?
1: Oh, brother, we rock and roll. We got some good stuff going on. We got big tournaments going. We got Mr. Bass on Arkansas River going on right now. 12 pounds. Ooh. Yeah, 12 pounds. Not a whole lot of weight, but it's a two-day tournament. I'll talk a little bit about that. But what are we talking about today? White Oak?
4: White Oak, yes, sir. I'm not out there this morning doing a little family day. But was out there the other day. Water temperature family dropped down in the lower 80s. The bass are transitioning up there in the 3 and 1 foot of water. The vegetation on White Oak Lake has came back great. You can go around the banks on zero spooks or frogs. Like I said, around that grass line, you can catch good bass. Actually, you can catch them all the way up to about 4 or 5 or 6 pounds. The crappies, they're stationed on the mid-depth brush pass and thermal line. They're sitting around 14 to 16 foot of water over big piles of brush pass. You can catch them either doing monkey milk barbed garden jigs or minnows. As far as the bass fishing, it's great. Crappie fishing, they're biting. That's the White Oak fishing report.
1: Well, that don't sound too bad. Let me ask you something. I'm going to give you two different baits. I want you to tell me what kind of trailer you like. First one's a swim jig.
4: Mm-hmm. So on my swim jigs, I like to throw a yum money crawl on the back of it.
1: Okay.
4: And how I rig mine is I rig it. Most people usually rig it up flat side. What I would do, I rig it up sideways, which would look kind of weird, but in the water it shows, it gives off a feature of a swimming brim. So have you ever seen a brim swimming sideways? That's not something normal. But when you rig that trailer up on that swim jig parallel, straight up and down, it gives off that action as a swimming brim. So that's one of my tips on as far as throwing swim jigs.
1: All right. The other one's a chatterbait.
4: Chatterbait. I used to keep it the same. I'm a yawn fan. My yawn baits, I got my face into them. And same thing. I'm usually throwing a swim bait, yawn money crawl. I mean, use a yawn money crawl or a swim bait on the back of it. So colors, it's in on the water. If I'm fishing clear water lakes, I like to pick something like a silver or a white or a green pumpkin. When I'm fishing down here in the dirtier water down south, I like to keep something real bright like an orange, chartreuse, or you got to a white.
1: Well, let me ask you something. Only because I'm thinking about it, what about an urchin bait behind a chatterbait? Yes, sir.
4: It'll move some water. It definitely will move some water.
1: Woke me up out of a dead sleep. Yeah. I was dreaming it. And I said, well, wait a minute.
4: Oh.
1: It would move a lot of water, and they're curious anyway when you throw it. So I'm not sure if that chatterbait with the urchin on the back would move it up in the water column. I don't know, but I'm trying it in Lake Fork.
4: Hmm.
1: Yes, sir.
4: Sounds good. I have to get a try. I can see it working. If it's rigged right, I can definitely see it working.
1: Well, I'm going to give it a whirl. Okay, Tyson, I want to put some people in your boat. How do they call you?
4: 870-818-0254. That's my immediate phone number. You can call it anytime or send a text, and I can reply to that. Or you can look me up on any one of my social media platforms at Stephen Tyson Jr. Fishing on Facebook, TikTok, and Instagram.
1: All right, go down there and catch a legacy bass at White Oak. Thank you, Tyson. Looking forward to next weekend.
4: Yes, sir. Yes, sir. Sounds great. Talk to you guys later.
1: Thank you, buddy. All right, this next caller is the man behind what we've been talking about all this morning, is the World Championship. Tony, how are you?
5: I'm doing great. How about yourself?
1: Man, I'm rock and roll. Just got off the phone with Tyson. He's one of the guys, and right before him, we had Larry Nixon. He pumped it up.
5: Nice.
1: He's actually in today's Democrat. And what state are you calling from, Tony?
5: North Carolina.
1: North Carolina. That's a beautiful state. My aunt lives in Weaverville, right outside Asheville.
5: Okay.
1: Yeah. You got a big event. Would you just take me through the steps real quick?
5: You bet. So what we got going on is actually the sanctioned World Championships of Bass Fishing, which, in sort of today's bass fishing world, there's a lot of folks out there that claim to be running a world championship, and this is different because it's actually got a connection to the International Olympic Committee. And so we're excited about bringing that down to Lake Hamilton and the Hot Springs. We got 23 countries that are going to be represented, which is a pretty big number. I'd try to list them for you, but wouldn't know how.
1: Right.
5: The event kicks off on September 27th. That's going to be at the Bass Pro, and our U.S. team will be there noon to 3, so fans can show up there and meet the team, and there'll actually be international competitors there as well. So, and then the tournament itself will be October 1st, 2nd, and 3rd, again, Lake Hamilton. And got some details there as well. Going to be an arena weigh-in there at Lake Hamilton. And then we're going to put those gold medals around our team and then see who else is second and third.
1: That's right. That's what I'm talking about, baby. So, listen, Jimmy, Coach E, he's a huge guy here. He guys on Ouachita, Hamilton, and DeGray. And like I told you, Greg Orr Marine is there to help you. He's sponsored by Futrell. And he said, hey, guys, y'all, they didn't know anything about it, Tony. It's unbelievable. And so you calling you calling in, enlightening everybody, because let me tell you something. Everybody needs to be a Bass Pro Shop for one. Have you named the pros yet?
5: No. So kind of the big news this year is that Kevin Van Dam is actually coming out of retirement to fish. So that tells you a little bit something about the importance of this particular event. He'll be teamed up with Dustin Connell, so obviously that's a solid team.
1: Mm.
5: We've got Drew Gill and Art Defoe fishing together, and then Scott Martin and Dakota Ebear. So we've got some pretty heavy hitters. We're coming in fully loaded for this event.
1: Yeah, there's you definitely, with Connell and Gill, you got the live scope covered. Oh, you know what? Is there live scope even used in this tournament?
5: Yes, sir.
1: Okay.
5: It is absolutely allowed.
1: Well, KVD's going to have a fit with it, but that's all right, because Connell, I promise you, will take over the trolling motor on that case. Well, that's going to be a big deal, folks. You got to get out to the Bass Pro Shop here in Little Rock. Go get your autograph. Go get your picture taken. Now, listen, very rare you're going to get KVD out right now, because he's doing stuff, doing shows. So this is really, really huge, and the weigh-in and some of the the stuff going on, is that at the convention center or what?
5: Yeah, so the majority of weights are going to be done, above a scale style. The outdoor show, there's going to be an outdoor show there at the convention center starting on October 1st, noon to 7, same time on the 2nd. And then the 3rd will have the outdoor show in the morning, a concert by the Frontmen, in right about 4 o'clock, and then we'll be doing the stage reveal for all the nations, the medals. And then the biggest thing is we're going to give away a Ranger boat. So it's going to be a Z19. And if you're a fan and, you know, you want to kind of come support what we're doing, this is the group that's trying to make bass fishing an Olympic sport. So come see all that, see the spectacle, and then you might just be able to back your truck up and hitch a 519 brand new with 200 mark.
1: Hello, Jordan. What do you think about that?
2: I could use that in my life.
1: You ain't lying.
2: That'd be nice, wouldn't it?
1: So, Tony, what I'm going to do is I'm going to mark the time at 9:10 to 9:15, 9:16, that everybody can go back on my show and get this interview. If you don't mind, I'm going to mark it down as the 27th, which is 2 weeks from now. Let's get you to call in. That's the Sunday that they'll be here. And if you can call in, are you going to be with them?
5: Yes. Okay. I'll be with them, and we'll see. We might have one of our team members on that call.
1: Matter of fact, I want you to think about this. My show's from 8 to 10. What if y'all came in? I love that. So come in live for 2 hours, and then we'll all leave together and go on over. I'll let you buy me some breakfast.
5: Hey, guys. I was just going to say, man, you're the sales guy. You're the right kind of guy.
1: Well,
5: How's this? We'll do our best.
1: Okay.
5: We'll do our best.
1: All right.
5: We're going to make something happen for
1: yes,
5: sure.
1: Yes, sir. On the 27th. I'll get a hold of you a day or two. Listen, Tony, thank you very much. This is huge for the state of Arkansas. Huge for Hot Springs, Lauren.
6: Yeah. Yeah. That's a big deal.
1: Yeah. So let's have some fun there. Tony, thanks for taking time, brother.
5: You bet. We'll see you soon.
1: All right, bud. All right. We got time for shout outs.
7: We do have time for shout outs since we haven't gotten to them yet.
1: Bring them on there.

0: Do you hear that? It's time for shout-outs on Fishing Arkansas.
1: Lauren, name the person singing this, the group. For a brand new boat, who is that?
2: This is, you wouldn't have asked.
1: You can't look at him. You can't doubt a friend.
2: I know.
1: Yeah. Yeah. It's a good song, though, right?
2: It is a good song.
1: Back in the 80s? I don't even know how old you are. About 35?
2: 33.
1: Dang. Sorry I shot over.
3: You just lost us a boat.
2: I know.
1: Man, who is it?
4: Tears for Fears.
1: I knew that. I love Mad World that they do.
2: Yeah.
1: Man. All right. You do the first shout out.
2: I'm going to give a shout out to my dad, Greg Keppel.
1: Okay.
2: He's up in Northwest Arkansas. He's in church right now, probably still, but
1: yeah,
2: he listens to the show too. So.
1: Oh, well, he can go back. That's the beauty behind Facebook.
2: Yep.
1: Just go back and hit play.
2: Hey, Dad.
1: There you go. There you go. How about you, young man?
3: Let me holler at Kyle Vaughn and Jared Tony, Jacob Sullivan, and Jeffrey Lasley, if you're listening, good morning to all y'all. And Granny and Papa, if you're listening to us on the way to church, we love you and can't wait to see you soon.
1: Yeah, that's the reason I got these folks on here, man. They true blue, just good old Americans.
3: Yeah.
1: You know?
3: We try to be. We just
1: simple people. If you outlaw duck hunt. No, I didn't say that.
3: We wouldn't do that.
1: No, I know.
3: No, I wouldn't do that.
1: My shout outs to all the listeners. I keep running to everybody. I went into Walmart and people are shy about saying something to me as I'm walking through. They're looking at me. And I stopped and I asked one of the girls, I said, I can't find your gift cards. I mean, they moved everything. Have you noticed Walmart? They move stuff all the time.
2: Every day, it seems like.
1: In the world.
3: Constantly.
1: So this lady said, don't mess with Big Sarge. You better tell them exactly where it's at. And I said, huh? She goes, you didn't think I know who you were. So it's all over the place. Thank you. Seriously, folks. I told you I was holding off on this. Greg Orr Marine and Axles Plus are sponsoring the Bass Report. So he don't have to call in free anymore. Gets a little cash. So that's pretty cool. Pretty cool. And then, of course, Hope, my marketing lady. I hope she's listening. She is the marketing person for me. And what happens is when I find somebody, I get them on the hook. I call her. She goes after them. And she knows exactly how I want them treated, you know, 9 yards. And so she's really sweet. But all of a sudden, our lines just lit up. We got Rick Carter from Fork. He's going to give us an update. We got Chris that actually runs the tournament, Sealy Big Bass. And we got Dustin Holmes. You want to go with Rick first, Todd?
4: Actually, they all know we need the break. So let's go ahead and knock this commercial break out.
1: We're going to knock it out. You three, you hold on right there. Grab you a little cup of coffee. We'll be right back. This is Fishing Arkansas.
5: DJ Williams here with my friend Rachel of the Wood Grill Buffet, and I'm ready for some quick fire questions. You ready, Rach?
6: I'm ready.
5: All right, let's do it. How many items on your huge buffet?
6: 200.
5: What about the meats?
6: 30.
5: Salads?
6: 32.
5: Hot foods?
6: 54.
5: Dessert bar?
6: 29.
5: What about those days open?
6: Thursday through Sunday for lunch and dinner.
5: Wow, you're fast and I'm hungry.
6: Well, you know where to go. The Wood Grill Buffet in Benton.
5: Sounds so good.
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0: Welcome back to Fishing Arkansas.
1: All right, the next one on the list is flukes. Let me tell you something. I love flukes. I throw a donkey rig, which is two or three flukes at one time. Flukes are on fire just about anywhere you go, especially if you're chasing baits.
2: Yeah.
1: So we're going to knock that one off the list. And we're going to go to Rick Carter. Guys, y'all hold on. We got Chris and Dustin. Y'all hold on. Let's get Rick on.
3: Yes, our show is called Fishing Arkansas, but you know how Sarge talks all the time about slipping down to Lake Fork in East Texas. And our next guest helped Carolina Rig and Sassy Shad catch their personal best. Now it's time to put you on those same fish. This is the guy that can do it. It's time for Rick Carter on Fishing Arkansas.
1: Rick, what's happening, baby?
4: Hey, man, we're on the water this morning.
1: Shut up!
4: Yes, sir. We've got a friend of Denise DeStada's, Marie. They fished a tournament yesterday.
1: Yeah.
4: And I've got Marie and Randy in the boat with me, and she's already got a 12. Was it 12?
1: Yeah.
4: Oh, no, it was a 7.
1: Oh. Well, that's close.
4: Oh. She caught a 7.25 this morning on a shaky head, a beautiful fish, probably a half inch from being 24 inches.
1: Mm.
4: And the other fish we have caught are on a jig and a crankbait. That's the three lures today on Lake Fork that's produced fish.
1: Well, hey, folks, let me tell you something. This is the last day of next week. This will be the last day of the tournament. So, Rick, I need you to help me out on this. 4 foot, 4.5 foot, people need to watch out, especially driving at night on that lake.
4: Yes, sir. I know Mr. Chris will put out the word, if you're leaving that ramp before daylight this year on Fork, you better have a spotlight, because that trail on that graph is not going to cut it.
1: Gotcha.
4: So safety first. We don't want anybody getting hurt out here, but the fish are going to be there waiting on you. So just take your time, get there, get the fish in the live well, and get him on the way in.
1: Beautiful information. Hey, Rick, you of course, you've been with me for years. I've got two in here, one from Cabot, one from Tennessee, but they're a married couple, and we met them a time ago. But it's called Listener Appreciation Show, and they have never missed a show. They will actually walk into church late, Rick Carter, and to listen to the whole show. So say hello to Lauren and Jordan.
5: Good morning, Rick.
4: Hey, good morning there, Arkansas. And the Tennessee boy ain't bad either.
1: Yeah. No.
2: I've been here a while. I've been here since about 6th or 7th grade, I think.
1: Oh, well, we call you. We'll call you in Arkansas. Now, Rick is from Searcy. His whole family's right there.
5: Okay. Yep.
1: And so, you know, he's been down at Fork for 40 years. That's why he's the best guy out there. And he's out there showing somebody some secrets right now.
2: Sounds that way.
1: Yeah.
4: Yes, Marie and them fished a tournament yesterday, and Denise won the tournament. And I think I could take a pencil and mark an X right where she called him.
1: Well, Denise called me and has begged, borrowed, and stealed to jump in my boat Friday. And, of course, I'm fishing with 11-year-old Delaney on Saturday. So it's going to be a good time. Rick's going to be there. Rick, are you doing anything on Friday as far as the registration? You got anything set up so people can come meet you?
4: Oh, we will be there with a camp bass and the ICU stuff. And we will be right there with Chris and Nicole. Just look us up and maybe give you a tip or two.
1: Well, and of course, we had over 400 anglers from Arkansas, Lauren. 400 anglers last year. We have taken it home twice. The last 2 years, Arkansas has stole it. And that's the only way we're going to beat Texas. I don't know if you watched that game last night, but we got smashed by Utah, Rick.
4: Yes. Yes. I was coming back from a birthday party for a young lady who turned 100 years old, just fell in on it right there after we got home.
1: Yeah, too bad. But, hey, on the good side, Manning showed out in the fourth quarter. They made a comeback of the history, and they beat Ohio State, which I am so happy. I don't like Ohio State, so good job, Manning.
4: Yeah, it's been some great games the last couple of weeks.
1: It has. Rick, I want everybody to come see you Friday, folks. You're gonna see them over at the ICU Marine Monitors, which is the best monitor on the market. If you can't make it, they can call you Hal and get a trip.
4: Look me up at flwpro.com or 903-850-4007. And we definitely appreciate these young ladies that fished that tournament here yesterday. We like to see them out having a good time in the great outdoors.
1: That's right. That's right. He's big time on that.
4: That was the East Texas Lady Anglers that was here on Fork yesterday.
1: Good job, ladies. Give them a hug for me and tell them I may see them sometime. So I appreciate you, Rick.
4: Yes, sir. Y'all have a great day, and we appreciate the Fishing Arkansas team.
1: Thank you, brother. See you later just today. All right. All right. We got time for Chris?
5: We do.
1: Sealy Big Bass Splash. This is the man. Chris, how are you, my friend?
6: Man, I'm doing fine this morning, Big Sarge. You know, we're talking about shout-outs. Hey, let's give a shout-out to Bob Sealy up in heaven for having this vision over 40 years ago. He's the reason over 2,500 people are getting their rods and reels ready right now, ready to rock and roll. Yeah. Headed to Lake Fork. This time next Sunday, somebody's going to be sitting in the driver's seat to win their share of over $550,000 in cash and prizes. The question is their name going to be Big Sarge?
1: Well, I'm going to give it one heck of a shot, my friend. I want everybody to understand, too, safety's first. There's going to be a lot of boats out there. And I want to put this out, Chris. I didn't put this out last 2 weeks. Boat and fishing etiquette needs to be at its highest. Let's not get into arguments. Let's not cut people off. Let's be nice, okay? I have seen people like this, okay? And the last thing you want is Big Sarge in your boat.
6: That's right. That's right. You know, we have to treat each other like we want to be treated. And we have to have a lot of patience. As I just said, we're looking at 2,500 anglers coming to Lake Fork next weekend. And we have to treat everybody good. We have to keep our head on a swivel. The lake's 4 feet low right now. Mm-hmm. You know, I look back 4 years ago, we were there on 2022, and it was 6 feet low, okay? And I remember some lower units being destroyed, but I don't remember anybody being hurt. I remember everybody using safety and precaution.
1: Mm-hmm.
6: And that's what we got to do again. We got to make sure those kill switches are working. We got to have our life jackets. We got to have our throw cushions. But most importantly, like Rick touched on just a few minutes ago, when it's dark, hey, take your time. Have your spotlight out. If you don't know the lake, wait on it to lighten up. The fish are going to be there. We weigh in each and every hour. We pay out 15 places each and every hour. So take your time. There's no need of putting a money value on your safety, because there is no money value on safety. Safety first, always.
1: Yeah, and remember, you got a partner with you, so you're responsible if you're the boater. Dustin's behind you right now on the line, and me and him, let me tell you something, Chris. Folks, did you catch any fish at all? Well, did we catch fish? We had 5 fish over 40 pounds. Problem was, none of them was over 24. So we know where they're at, but they just weren't long enough. And so this year, I'm going after some shorts. Now, you want to explain that real quick before we let you go? Explain the slot limit.
6: Oh, yeah, it's real easy. Anything 16, now you can touch 16 inches, but it's got to be below 16 inches. It's got to touch 24 or go over. It's that simple. Last year we had 31 overs. 31 fish went over 24 inches. The rest of them did not. They were 16 inches and below. That means there was over 260 fish 16 inches and below. And anywhere from right around two, I think the heaviest was like a 2.7 all the way down to a 1.78 made money. So that's how that works. Check it stick, get you one. That's our official unit of measure. Got to have the check it stick. And we're going to post a video of Bob and I on showing everybody exactly how to measure that fish. Close the jaw, you pinch the tail. The tail, you got to achieve the maximum length of that fish. And I go in great detail in showing all of our anglers exactly how to do that. But remember, the check it stick is the official unit of measure. I recommend that everybody have that.
1: All right. Of course, Nicole is with Chris, and they'll be there. Best ran tournament you'll ever be in. We do not allow cheaters. Okay, we'll let you all know that. And, Chris, I appreciate you for sure. And, of course, I'll be down there all week. And if you don't mind, calling in to the show next Sunday. Todd, I'm looking at him. He's a producer, to get an update, and hopefully my name is in there somewhere.
6: No, it's going to be. No doubt about it. Let's make it happen.
1: That's right. That's right. Well, be careful, my friend. Give Nicole a hug, and I'll see you this week.
6: See you soon.
1: See you, buddy. All right. Did you say yes or no, Dustin?
3: We've got time.
1: Bring it on.
5: From Action Fishing Trips on Lake Greeson, here's Dustin Holmes.
1: What up?
7: What's going on this morning?
1: Oh, we just talking fishing.
7: Yeah, I can tell you I've done caught 10 just listening to y'all on the radio.
1: See, I know. I've got some longtime listeners that are never. Have y'all ever been on radio?
2: No, it's my first time.
1: Yeah, done really good. And matter of fact, he's a duck hunter. I didn't even be able to squeeze him in yet about duck hunting. But this is Dustin Holmes. He's got Lake Greeson. Y'all know. Y'all hear him. Yeah. So what's going on at Greeson? Is it low, high? What's going on?
7: Yeah. So they repaired one gate, and they're working on the other gate now. So they pulled it down. So it's going to stay that 12 to 14 foot low range pretty much all winter. Normally it gets around, 10 to 12. So it's just a couple more feet lower than people are used to seeing. But the difference in our lake, and we were talking about Lake Fort being low and the stump showing and all the stuff like that.
1: Mm-hmm.
7: Greeson has no standing timber. So far as safety, it's the exact same, just don't run across a hump. They're all marked and don't, cut a point. Other than that, there's no standing timber that's going to start showing or you would hit or anything like that.
1: Well, have you, either one of y'all been on Greeson?
2: Never.
1: Let me tell you something. You know, Ouachita is pretty. Greeson may be the prettiest. It is gin clear. Awesome place to go. It is just really, really fun. T-Bucket and Bray Dog, they say hello. I'm going to say hello to them. They're with Sean. Dustin, what do you got going on with September? I mean, are you booked up already?
7: So we have some open days, in September. And we're getting pretty far here in it now, but I have some stuff. I had a couple people cancel in October. Normally I don't have anything in October open. Mm. But this year I do have a few days in October open on I think one of my boats, maybe the second, third. I'd have to look on the calendar, but normally I don't have anything. It's pretty booked out a year, but this time I do have a few open dates in October, into September there. And I'm trying to remember who canceled, but I can't remember. But anyway, I do have a few open days if somebody's wanting to get in, and I call it prime time. October, that first part of November, right before deer season starts, right in there, is just absolutely crazy. Those are those pictures everybody sees where we catch, hundreds of crappie, and they're in the buckets lined out there. So we do have some open stuff. As far as fishing right now on Greeson, tons of breaking fish. If somebody wants to just come have a good time, just put in the boat at daylight, start driving. You'll see them breaking. Get out there with the top water, something small. Don't throw a big top water, but just something small. Spy bait, if you want to throw something underneath the water, just those two things right there, and you'll have a good time.
1: Okay. All right. Dustin Holmes. Yep. Action Fishing Trips. You're going to have fun. He's one of the best out there. And believe me, we caught some bass on Lake Fork. Dustin, I got to let you go. But, again, how do they find you on Facebook?
7: So you can look us up on Facebook at Action Fishing Trips or online at actionfishingtrips.com. Or you can give me a call on my cell phone, which is 870-828-0605.
1: He's the man. Y'all go see him. Dustin, I'll be on the water next week. I'll send you pictures, but please call in and help drop shot out.
7: I'll call him.
1: Thank you, brother. All right, folks. Y'all been waiting on this. Let's get it.
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3: 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Right. 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
1: You know, it's funny, Baz. Who knew when you made that 3 or 4 years ago that we're still using the same comment?
9: It feels like I'm in the Twilight Zone, Sarge. I swear. It's like, are we doing this again? Are we really? I can hear people going, no, just let's pass. Let's just stick to fishing. Let's not talk any football because we're right back. Looks like we're right back to maybe where we were.

0: good people. Looking forward to learning about them. I appreciate them sponsoring this segment, and I hope there can be something positive. You know, we got a long way to go, Sarge. And last night, sort of, we thought maybe after watching North Alabama, we talked last week, are we really what we look like? And the answer is yes. Mm. And that we struggle with North Alabama at times, and then against a good team like Utah, we just don't match up, but the talent quite isn't there. And the problem is, it doesn't get any easier. You got Georgia, who is as good as Utah looked last night. Georgia's even better. And it's just, the problem is there's not really any place to hide. Yeah, there's no place to go. There's not really anything the coaches can say. These are the best players. These are the players that we're paying. And these are the players that we've, you know, recruited and signed and given money to. And so if they can't get it done, the guy behind them better move up, and they better hope they can coach that guy to be better. Obviously, they think they've got the best players playing right now. That's why they have them first string. But You saw that they struggled in a lot of ways. About every aspect of the game last night was we were outmatched by Utah. So the problem is, at this point, it is going to be a gauntlet for the next 12 weeks. So, I hate to always come on here and be negative, but the other part of this, Sarge, is, you know, you've got people that are, you know, really disappointed. This is where we're at. And, you know, and I like Ryan Stewart. He's doing the best he can. I know he doesn't have a lot of money, but he's got to evaluate these guys. And Utah doesn't have a lot of money either, but they looked pretty darn good last night. That's where, listen, I liked that team last night from Utah. That's what I want us to look like. And so then you've also got folks that are mad at Hunter Yurecek that we're in this position that we, so you've got several things going on, you know, a little bit of drama, and I hate it. I hate it because you hate this is what the situation we find ourselves in. All the other sports are really good. Think about it. Mm-hmm. You know, the basketball, Coach Cal, were good. Baseball with Dave Van Horn and Courtney Dopple with softball, and track and field were killing it. And, you know, not quite there in women's basketball and volleyball, but in soccer. In soccer, we're pretty darn good, too. But boys football, which is the big, you know, 800-pound gorilla.
1: Yeah.
0: It's the money. That's right. It's where the money is. That's the one where we're just, and it looks like, you know, you'd hope maybe he'd come in there and maybe could we make us better than what we were last year. It looks like right now, we're just not there, and we're just getting started. Holy cow, we are, our schedule gets, that was not an SEC team last night. That's a good top 25 team. An excellent football team you saw. That's what I want us to be. Yeah. Well coached, they execute well, great quarterback play. And I'm not sure we had anything that was positive last night. Offensive line play wasn't good enough. They didn't protect the quarterback. Receivers weren't getting open all the time. They, you know, couldn't run the ball. Remember, we talked about last week, you got to run the ball for at least 4 or 5 yards. If you're getting less than 3, which is what we did, when you only run about 2 yards a carry, it puts the pressure because you know they're going to have to pass, or so they're expecting it. It can be prepared. And then the defense, who looked pretty good last week, didn't look as good last night. Just couldn't get to the quarterback, didn't tackle well. Receivers were running wide open in the secondary. And so all they can do is go back to the drawing board, Sarge, and try to get better every day because, again, they can't turn around and find a different team next week. These are their players, and they better coach them up the best they can.
1: Baz, I started something. I'm going to do this every 6 months or so. We got listeners that have always listened. Even if they're going to church, they wait until I'm done. How about that?
0: How about that?
1: We got Lauren and Jordan. They came in and they love your show. Jordan never misses any of it, do you?
2: I don't miss it.
0: Wow.
2: I don't miss it, David. I love the morning show. Yeah.
0: Thanks, Jordan.
2: Yeah.
0: Matter of fact, listen, I'm way out here in Utah, but let me tell you what I'm gonna do right now. I'm gonna ring a bell out here in Utah. How about that for you? Thank you so much.
2: Yeah.
1: And then this is something I just wanted to ask. You're in Mormon country, right?
0: Yeah.
1: What was their tailgates like? Their tailgate party.
0: So it's funny. We were in Provo, Utah, which is about 45 minutes south of here. A few years back, 3 or 4 years for BYU. Those fans, so nice, so kind. But you know, they're not drinking. They actually passed out ice cream to the Razorback fans in the stands.
1: Same.
0: Last night, this group a little bit different.
1: Yeah.
0: A little bit different, you know, even though this is the headquarters, Salt Lake City is the headquarters for the Mormon Church.
1: Yeah.
0: And, but they're a little bit different. Obviously BYU, obviously Mormon based college. And, the crowd last night was fantastic. It was only about 50,000, but it reminded me of War Memorial.
1: Yep.
0: It was packed in there. It was loud. They were energetic. They were all, to be honest with you, they were super nice. Not like the SEC stadiums you go to and they're talking trash to you, but the fans are super nice. They got a great program. Again, That's what I'd love for us to look like. Now, we've got much more

0: addition to them, but they've won a lot more games in the last 20 years than we have. But they party a little bit more than the BYU folks. But yeah, listen, per capita, Sarge, per capita, Salt Lake City has the lowest amount of alcohol consumption per capita of anybody of any town in America.
1: I told Jordan and Lauren, I said they're drinking cold sweet tea at their tailgates.
0: Well, there's a few of them that have more than that, but I don't think they didn't sell it in the stadium. You know, you get that now in Arkansas, you can get them in the stadium, but yeah. you didn't find a drop of alcohol in any suite anywhere unless you stuck it in last night.
1: David Basil, you're going to catch him in the morning, and you got a touchdown club. Somebody,
2: Monday.
0: Yeah,
2: tomorrow.
1: Yep. Who is it?
0: Yeah, the great Lynn Swan. Whee! He's talking a lot of touchdown passes from Terry Bradshaw, four-time Super Bowl winner, Super Bowl MVP. So, yeah, it's sold out, too. No tickets left, so you can listen to it on the bus tomorrow or watch it on TV. But thanks again to Greg Orr Marine, NRV, and Axles Plus. Appreciate both those family-owned businesses. Appreciate them sponsoring me here on Fishing Arkansas. How cool is that?
1: The Baz, baby. Thank you, and looking forward. I'll be on the water, but you'll be talking to this bunch, Buckshot Brandy, Dropshot. You'll be talking to them next Sunday. Thank you very much, Baz.
0: Win, baby. Win, Sarge.
1: Win!
0: Go win that thing. Let's go.
1: See you, buddy. All right. Seriously, we got to go on break, Lauren.
3: Yep.
1: She wanted to put this out about this expo. You got to hold on. This Fish in Arkansas will be right back.
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0: Welcome back to Fishing Arkansas. Here's Big Sarge.
1: Well, y'all are in for a treat. We got a huge hunting expo. Lauren, would you take it over?
2: So this hunting expo is October 3rd at Heston Stadium in Pine Bluff. 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Rodeo, kids zone. Looks like there's going to be a concert, food trucks. 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October 3rd.
1: All right, there you go.
2: 10 a.m. to 5 p.m.
1: All right, okay. Y'all going?
2: Yeah, we're trying to make it out there.
1: I'm trying to get y'all on this duck thing for sure.
3: Yeah.
1: You know, it's October 17th. Jordan, I got to ask you, we got a little time. You're a huge duck hunter. Mm-hmm. And, you know, I got lucky because just because your listeners, you're a duck hunter. And this is only because I hear other people that duck hunt are frustrated. And they're saying to me that the folks up north have figured out a way to ambush these ducks before they get to Arkansas. Is there any truth behind that?
3: Yeah, you flood corn and get to hunt over flooded corn, it's going to make a difference, you know.
1: Okay.
3: And I think everybody's pretty aware that mallards are kind of lazy.
1: Yeah.
3: And so as long as them guys that got flooded corn are keeping that water busted up, them ducks ain't gonna move. I mean, I've seen them for years, you know. I know, I've watched these birds. And so these, you know, we didn't have a lot of water last year. That hurt us pretty bad, but definitely some things going on. And I know that there's some congressmen and stuff that are trying to stop it. And it's just changing the flight path of these ducks that they've flown for ever.
1: Okay. Stuttgart, yeah.
3: And if you look at Arkansas, it's like a big funnel with these rivers. They all come right here and dump into the Mississippi, and those ducks, they follow those rivers. And if the less work they got to do, the happier they are. And so it's something needs to be done about it. But we definitely need more water than we had last year because it was bone dry most of the
1: time. They're saying it's going to be a wet winter.
3: That's what I've heard.
1: But, you know, who knows about that? Mm. Well, having you two in here has been very special. Like I said, I like to be able to do this every 6 months, just run some folks in here. I do have a segment called Bank On It, and it's if you don't own a boat. And right now, let me tell you something, folks. If you're into trout fishing, y'all trout fish too?
3: Oh, yeah.
2: Yeah, we trout fish.
1: So how about this? Little Red River, the generation has been pretty much constant, which is rare, but it has been. The trout bite is on fire. And one of the places, the JFK Park, right below the dam. Yep. So have you ever done that down there?
3: Yeah, I have. Have you ever?
2: I haven't been down there.
3: No, we ain't been down. I've been down there, but I don't think she has. But I had to carry her up there one day.
1: Well, you know what? I'm going to let you have this part. What would you use if you're just throwing out there just to bank corn, salmon eggs, or?
3: Me personally, I like rooster tails.
1: Rooster tails,
3: yeah,
1: okay.
3: Yeah, like a 16th of an ounce or 8th of an ounce, depending on, you know. I like to catch them on rooster tails, but I ain't above using some power bait or corn,
1: right,
3: or if whatever you got
1: fly
3: to do, yeah, whatever you got to do to catch you a couple.
1: Yeah, they're saying a hopper or a small dry fly is what's on fire.
3: That's
1: pretty good. Axles Plus, of course. Let me tell you something. Basil did his homework, didn't he? Huh? He knew all about Greg Oil Marine and Axles Plus.
4: He sure did.
1: That little stud. And so they sponsored the camping spot. Y'all look like campers. And so the crappie's on fire at Lake Ouachita, and they're about halfway down the trees. Mm-hmm. Live scope, you know, could help you. So let's go to my friends at Mountain Harbor. Bill Barnes is the man. Cabins, condos, guest rooms, houses, RV slot. He's got everything. It's matter of fact, he's won so many awards, it's I can't name them all. But folks that don't know, you could rent pontoon boats, kayaks, a ski barge, bass boats. You can rent all of this. So if you don't have one, you go down there. He's got a nice marina. It's over 4,000 square foot. You got groceries, tackle, tubes, knee boards, other toys you throw in the water, you understand? And Mountain Harbor. So it's a beautiful place. We got beautiful places all over state Arkansas. You know what I'm saying?
2: Yes, we do.
3: Yeah, it's a beautiful state.
1: The weather, I'm going to go ahead and say that it's 95, 96 all week here. Where I'm going, same. And if you want to go down, and Captain Frank did text me. I was hoping he had called, but he's way, way from the United States. 88 to 89. And it's been like that all year. See, that dome has been parked on Arkansas and Texas.
3: Yeah.
1: And folks outside, it's been really nice weather. So, and so Miss Baz, she is she always watches the show just like y'all, and she just thanked me for having him on here. And it's a treat, you know, to have somebody like that. He's right there, Lauren. Look, that's his old picture, huh?
2: Oh yeah.
1: How about that? I don't remember what year that was. In the '80s, I guess. But anyway, next week I'll go ahead and let y'all know that Friday, Saturday, Sunday I'll be at the Sealy. I'm going to carry y'all along. I've got some metas. I'm leaving here. I'm going to fuel up at the Bucky's. And from there, I'm headed down. I'm fishing tonight. I'm going to practice tomorrow and Tuesday, dabble around on Wednesday, and then the sign-ins on Thursday, and then the kickoff is I'll be on the water 4:30. And he's right. You got to be careful at dark. I do know the lake, but I will have a spotlight because there's logs, there's trees or stumps that will pop up being 4 foot, you know, low. Mm-hmm. Yeah. Anything y'all want to say? You want to say something?
3: We thank you so much for having us.
2: Yeah, you know, we just appreciate you having us on here, and gratitude that
3: it's been a dream come true. I mean, you know, so we appreciate it a lot. We've enjoyed ourselves, and it's been a lot of fun.
1: Well, DJ, when y'all called me, FaceTime, wasn't it?
3: Yeah.
1: Y'all was doing some fireworks. He was asking me to come down. We were going somewhere, and I couldn't pronounce your name because I shouted you out that Sunday. Yeah. And I said, Onks, is that it?
3: It's Onks.
1: Onks.
3: Yeah.
2: It's a tough one.
1: Very rare.
3: Yeah. Yeah. There ain't many of us around, that's for sure. It gets mispronounced constantly. So I told her when we got married that, hey, just get used to it, you know. So you just got to shrug it off and keep going.
1: Just call me by my first name.
3: Yeah. Yeah. Yeah. Mm. And everybody growing up called me Tennessee. And there's people, BB probably didn't know my real name for years. You know, even through high school and everything, that's what I went by, and it followed me on to college, and she told me, she said, I'll never call you that, so it's been Jordan ever since.
1: Let me tell you something, you two. BB's growing.
3: Yeah, it is.
1: We need to slow it down, or we need to add some lights, and we need to get some turning lanes, if the mayor's listening. Shout out to the police department. I know they listen, because they wave at me, and they know who I am.
3: Oh, yeah.
1: But Saturday and Sunday in BB is the crowd as Cabot. You know what I'm saying?
3: It is. It's something else.
1: So. And the Walmart there, in case y'all did not know this, won number one in the state of Arkansas. BB Arkansas won the number one spot, even over the Rogers and all that.
2: Wow.
1: That's why we got so many people from Cabot and Searcy that will come to this Walmart.
2: I have noticed that, yeah.
3: Yeah. Yeah, that Walmart stays busy. And now they got the new little electronic price tag things you seen now.
1: Mm-hmm.
3: And if you see some of the sparkers in there, they'll make them flash and it'll scare you.
1: Okay. Well.
3: But yeah. You'll have to see that next time you're walking through there. See if one of them little price things, what they call them, they'll be flashing.
1: I didn't know that.
3: Yeah.
1: Well, listen, I'm going to be headed out here. We got 20 seconds. Hey, good song choice today.
4: Thank you, sir.
1: Y'all be careful. You got a good team next Sunday. I'll be calling in. Hey, listen, Jordan, Lauren, thank you again. This is Fishing Arkansas, and we are out.

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6: This is the Pigskin Preacher, bringing you the word. 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

for a nation searching for a voice to guide it through this modern-day wilderness of popular culture, politics, business, and sports. In these troubled times, we turn to one man. That man is Bill Vickery. Born with rural American values, possessed with superhuman brain capacity, buttery smooth charm, razor-sharp wit, chiseled good looks. He's chosen to use his superpowers for the good of all mankind. So this Sunday, the nation turns to this man for answers and direction. To Bill Vickery and the Sunday Buzz.

0: Well, the sun is out. It's a beautiful Sunday morning in Little Rock, Arkansas. Coming to you live from Sauced out in West Little Rock. And that's what you had to be last night to get through that Razorback game. So the appropriately named restaurant and condition for Razorback fans. What can be said? I am reminded of Lord Tennyson and his famous work, The Charge of the Light Brigade. Theirs is not to reason why, theirs is but to do and die. Basically, chronicled one of the greatest military blunders in history, where you had a series of English commanders who were buffoons, morons, idiots, and they mistakenly sent some 700 British soldiers charging uphill against two Russian artillery barrages, open ground, and the officers knew, the men charging knew they were going to their deaths, but did so anyway. That's the Razorback fan. If you're driving up to Fayetteville next Saturday morning, you know what you're getting yourself into. You know there's a Russian artillery barrage about to rain all hellfire down on you, and you are marching to your doom. I'm also reminded, probably more aptly, since, you know, you had Custer, Last Stand there. You got Napoleon at Waterloo, the Alamo down in San Antonio. All of these instances where certain death was upon them, and these people had to endure the battle knowing that they were going to lose. No hope to win. But really, really where I think we are now is we're at Gettysburg on July 3rd, and James Longstreet looks at you there, General Pickett. Take those 11,000 men across an open field for a half-mile march uphill into the Union artillery barrage and take that hill. Longstreet knew he was sending men to their death with certainty that there was absolutely no way whatsoever that Pickett could indeed achieve their objective. He knew he was sending men to certain death. He did not believe it was going to work. He knew, given the situation, that this military maneuver would not work. He argued with the great General Lee, "Don't do this. This is not going to work. This is going to end us, General." Longstreet could not even bear to speak the order to Pickett. He merely nodded his head, and General Pickett knew to charge. And at 1:47 p.m. Eastern Time on July 3rd, 1863, 11,000 men marched to their death. With certain death, they came close enough to get into hand-to-hand combat with the Union Army. And then famously, Pickett reported back to Lee, and Lee asked him where his division was, and he screamed, "I have no division." That is where we are, Razorback fans. This season is the Pickett's charge. Indeed, the John L. Silverfield era has begun. Chad L. Silverfield, however you want to say it. And so my only hope is this. Given the fact that Hunter Yurecek, the mastermind behind all of this, Morris Yurecek. What if we did this? And I pose this question to you, Razorback fans. I think this would be a diabolical move on our part. Let's go find a pro player, sign him, and put him on the roster, and get ourselves kicked out of the SEC. I think that's where we are. I think in a Dr. Kevorkian situation, let's go find us maybe, we go get McFadden and put him back on the roster thereby forcing an SEC meeting, and it really wouldn't be a meeting. It would just be kind of a quick conference call, a quick Zoom meeting, and therefore getting ourselves kicked out of the SEC. That, to me, is the only hope for this football season. And so it's on to the WAC and the Western Athletic Conference, or, you know, Hendricks. Hendricks put up quite a fight yesterday. Maybe Division III non-scholarship. But it has been a, it's been something. When you thought it couldn't get any worse, it somehow got worse. And so, much the same way that General Pickett looked at Longstreet and said, okay, we're going to do it. And knowing that he was sending men to certain death, that's where we are. So I implored us last year at one point to use the Field Marshal Zhukov, the great Russian Field Marshal and General of World War II, who devised the Stalingrad strategy of withdrawal, withdrawal, withdrawal, lure the Germans in. They literally burned the villages to then save the village. And then, of course, once the Germans were trapped in a Russian winter, they were then able to turn the tide and defeat the Germans in World War II. Zhukov devised that strategy knowing that it would cause great hardship, but that in the end, the outcome would be worth it. In this particular case, I'm not sure where we are. I don't know. And I do believe that there's more thought and execution by General Lee and Longstreet and Pickett, who, by the way, Pickett lost all of his battlefield commanders. One of them in hand-to-hand combat died, got to the rock wall that they were trying to achieve, and then died. So in some ways, comparing this Razorback football season to Pickett's charge is an insult to Pickett's charge. So, because they actually almost got there. But, so I take that back. But I feel like the only strategy we have now is to find a retired professional football player, put them on the roster, and get ourselves kicked out of the SEC. That's it. There's no need to go into game analysis and, you know, how we couldn't handle the two technique and two deep safeties really. There's no need for that. We are in an utterly hopeless and devastating situation. And I'd like to think, okay, athletically, we are inept. But maybe, scheme-wise, Chad L. Silverfield will be able to create a scheme that can... No. I mean, maybe, and Todd, maybe this has happened. Maybe we're saving it all for Georgia. Maybe we didn't want to show a lot against Utah to lure Georgia into a sense of confidence. And then we're going to come out with a... We're going to come out in the wishbone or something like that.
1: Well, see, that was my whole argument as far as why things looked so bad against North Alabama, and that they didn't want to show or tip their hand, you know, and give anything right. Utah to review on film.
0: Yeah. So. Turns out we were showing them everything.
1: Exactly.
0: Turns out I saw that same game again. So what we lack in athleticism, we destroy with coaching ineptitude. So that's a deadly duo there in sport, whether you're playing boys club football or whether you're playing football in the SEC, or in this particular case, the old WAC. Wow. Todd, I feel now comparing this team and this season to Pickett's charge is an actual insult to General Pickett and his men. Okay. Whew. Sorry, Todd. It just got to exercise the demons this morning. You're a fool if you get on the road to go to Georgia, or excuse me, to the Georgia game. 11 a.m. kickoff. Wish it could be a 4 a.m. kickoff. You don't have to worry about player safety, Hunter Yurecek. You, I mean, the smart guy was our lineman that pulled a hammy there at the end. You see that, Todd? I mean, that's a guy, he ain't playing against Georgia. I mean, I don't know. If you're Kirby and the coaching staff at Georgia and you see this film, do you think, okay, wait a minute, somebody's played a joke on us. Send us the real film. Send us the real game film and not, this is, you know, there hasn't been a football team this bad since Sinbad and Kathy Ireland were on that team back in that horrible movie in the late 80s. It's beyond now jokes. It's beyond whatever. Todd, well, let's do this. Let's hit a break. At least Trump's going to give us $5,000. At least Trump is going to give us $5,000. I don't know if our offensive play calling or Trump's move to give us all $5,000, I don't know which is dumber. But I think it's our offensive play calling. I think would our offensive play calling get to ride a van to a special school? You know, I had a next door neighbor, and remember asking my mom, you know, we could walk to school and come, how come blah, blah, blah, how come he gets to ride a van to a different school? Well, he's going to a special school. So do we load the offensive play calling up in a van and send it to a special school? Is there a word for that? Back with more after this.

0: What if someone did play-by-play of your life? Example, what would it sound like if you visited, say, Genesis of Conway? There's the arrival. Look at the reaction on that face at seeing a dealership that is so luxurious. And going for a test drive now of a GV80, and the smile is huge. And here it comes, the big play, $8,000 off the price of that very same GV80. Let's hear it again in slow motion.
1: $8,000 off.
0: Winner, Genesis of Conway. The future of luxury today.
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0: 10:25 out here at Sauced in West Little Rock. I'm going to talk with the owner, Kevin Case, throughout the second hour, make some predictions. This has become a tradition. We come out here the start of the first NFL Sunday of the season. We start out here at Sauced, and it's always, listen, again, that was both my state of mind and where I watched the Razorback game last night. So, but now, and we'll talk with Kevin in the second hour, now I get to just watch all of football. So there's a foursome out of PV right now that they're not able to tee off because they're laughing too hard. I know.
1: So did you just camp out there? They have a cot set up for you?
0: Yes, because that game, I'll be blunt. I gave up in the third quarter. So, but yes, I'll say this. You're looking to watch a game Sunday afternoon. There's no better place on the planet Earth. So I found myself last night screaming, put in Sorahan. Do you remember that, Todd? The old days when Houston Dale would play Sorahan for a couple of plays and take Matt Jones out of the game?
1: Yep.
0: Put in Sorahan. But to no avail, as we point out, and I have received a barrage of messages, people upset that I've compared this team to General Pickett's charge, upset with the fact that that's an insult to General Pickett. And I do, again, I'll point this out to the foursome out there at PV, my scheme of hiring a pro player to put on our roster, thereby getting ourselves kicked out of the SEC, that is the only way forward. That is the only path. Because it's been shocking to see, from a coaching standpoint, I mean, last night was Chad L. Morris, and I don't want to go nuts two games in and call it, you know, Chad L. Silverfield, but we're pretty close to calling timeout before the opening kickoff again. I think that's where we are. Dateline Rogers, Arkansas, Dateline Bentonville, Arkansas, Todd. Police in Rogers, actually, captured 32-year-old Luis Esteban. He had 9 pounds of cocaine on himself.
1: Yo.
0: Now, that might get me through the season. That might be enough that I could run that through Thanksgiving, you know?
1: Right.
0: And then just not watch the LSU game. 9 pounds of blow that he was trying to sell on TikTok. So that's what we've come to in this country.
1: On TikTok.
0: The police affidavit states that he had reached out to an undercover officer via TikTok to facilitate. Now, I don't think the guy was trying to buy, you know, the officer wasn't trying to buy the whole 9 pounds and, you know, make your jokes here and bring up the Pacino memes. But 9 pounds. That's a lot. Let's see. Am I the only one that sees the irony? In this Trump $5,000 boondoggle. So announcing this week, and listen, gloves are off over here too, because I clearly want the Republicans to retain control of the House and the Senate. But, I mean, one, who dreamed up this idea of doing a midterm convention? It looked almost as bad as that halftime show from Australia. Oh my God. How the NFL put the Jonas Brothers out there with 8 or 10 homeless people from Melbourne just wandering around on the field. That was comically bad. Only to be topped by the Republican Party figuring out, aha, here's what we'll do. We'll have a convention for the midterms. And we'll have it in Dallas. And the really brilliant move is going to be this. Let's have the speeches in prime time, but let's have it on the two nights that the NFL is starting the NFL season. I think more people accidentally watched another program on Netflix than actually watched that convention down in Dallas. I mean, I cannot believe that was done. And somebody had to come forward and say, this is a bad idea. Let's don't do this. But, oh, by the way, let's do it on the two very nights that the NFL is restarting the football season. And then, here's the ironic twist, Todd. This is what they do. Trump marches out and says, look, if you let Republicans, if you vote for Republicans, I'm going to give you $5,000. Well, okay. So Trump is saying, vote against all these socialists, which we should anyway. I mean, that's neither here nor there. We should vote against the Elsods and the AOCs of the world. Okay. We should vote against these guys. But Trump is saying, if you vote against the socialists, I'm going to take money from the Treasury and redistribute it throughout the country evenly, which, of course, is the definition of socialism. So I did get excited, though, Todd. I immediately called a couple of friends at Simmons Bank and said, hey, look, Trump's going to give me $5K. Can I use that as collateral for a loan? And it turns out that they're not real big on doing that. That you can't take the $5,000 Trump promise, which, of course, will cost $1.2 trillion. It's not going to work. Listen, many things that the administration has done and are doing, I'm in complete agreement with. Spectacular failures by, as what Aaron Rodgers called Biden, an old bag of bones this week. So, completely on board with much of what the administration's doing. However, I'm going to, chicken in every pot. Here's a check for $5,000. Am I going to get it in crypto? Do I get it in rubles or yen? Or how can I take this? Is it cash money? Because can I just, what happens if you owe child support? Does the state take that out? I mean, all of this, like what's going to happen here with this stuff? So maybe not a fan of the, and of course it, and he makes the announcement while the NFL is playing the first football game of the season. And so I think it's kind of come and gone. Happy to not see that happen, but I mean, if you got to promise $5K to everybody to get them to vote against socialists, we may be worse off than I thought. And again, what happens if you owe child support? Can't put a little bit on it, can you? And you clearly can't go to Simmons Bank and use this as collateral for a loan. I've already tried. Todd, did you see this? So, yes. I mean, who at the Republican National Committee said it's a great idea for us to put speeches up against the NFL? But then, Todd, did you see that NFL halftime show from Australia? Did you see how bad that was?
1: I have not. This is the first time hearing of it.
0: It's comically bad. It is the Jonas Brothers. I think it was the Jonas Brothers.
1: Yes, it was.
0: And they had, stage in the middle of the... And this is why I don't know why the NFL does this. The halftime show, both at the Super Bowl and whenever they do these big games like this, it's a TV event. It's not a for-the-stadium thing. But yet they insist on conducting the performance inside the stadium. Instead of setting something up or doing something remotely or saying, here's Jennifer Lopez, and you have this wonderfully choreographed and produced thing. You run a bunch of people on the field, and you run them on. But evidently, the budget for this halftime show was a couple McDonald's coupons and something else, because it was, you know, they just rolled out the stage and had about 25 people in different colored shirts holding up some placards, and that was it. It looked like the regular halftime NFL Super Bowl halftime show had gone on a GLP-1, you know, Ozempic, and it had lost everything. Just a real misfire from the National Football League, and I can't imagine. I don't know if you think, well, it's just Australia, nobody's going to see it. And what a, by the way, and I understand growing the game, but it really is. There's a reason we don't get into sports that are played in Singapore. Is the time, and I understand, you know, it was fine for the fans like us, Todd, craving the start of football, and it was made to order for us because it's designed that way. It's on at 7:20 in the evening here in Little Rock, Arkansas. Awesome, fantastic. But you can't play a bunch of games at 10:30 in the morning, and that's unfortunate. Much like the Republican midterm convention. I mean, you go up against the NFL, and then Trump says he's going to give you $5,000 that no one takes seriously. Out here at Sauced Bar and Oven, Grill and Emporium, I'm going to talk to, there he is. There's the owner of this establishment, Kevin Case. If you do have to watch Razorback football this year, you got to do it here. It's the only way to get through it. It's a support group. There is a Razorback football support group that'll be out here, and they take your belt and shoelaces from you as you come through the door so that no one does anything that they too dramatic. But it is. It's a fantastic spot today. You hit church and you come here and grab some food and watch the five or six games that are going to be played in the noon, or eight games that are going to be played in the noon window today. Always a lot of fun. And look, worst thing that happens now, Todd, is we get to watch a lot of other great college football this season. Because if my plan to hire a pro player to get us kicked out of the SEC doesn't work, then we're going to have to endure this season. Might as well do it in a fun environment, great food, and wonderful people to hang around. Let's hit a break, Todd. We'll come back. I do want to talk a little bit, and I will say I don't want to go nuts here, and it's not like I'm looking for Schwarzenegger and some mirrored sunglasses, but the deeper you get into this OpenAI, how an AI program escaped and took over Hugging Face's outward-facing computer programs. And now that I've read this report that was in Wall Street Journal, how AI had organized itself like a swarm of bees, all with not having to be told to. Are we at a point where we really might need to pay attention to this thing before the machines really take over? Stay with us.

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0: This is the Pigskin Preacher, bringing you the word. Questlove's new documentary on the band Earth, Wind, and Fire is a powerful reminder of the brilliance of Maurice White and his remarkable musical vision. 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
7: It's existential, yet it's so accessible.

Out here at Sauced, which is the tradition for the show, we come out here the first NFL Sunday of every season. I'm going to talk to owner Kevin Case a little bit later. Out here late last night and saw that abomination of a game that Chad L. Silverfield coached. And again, pointing out, let's hire an NFL player. That way we get ourselves kicked out of the SEC, and we won't have to go through the season. Or we could just turn to AI. We could do that. Ran into Friday night, Todd. I ran into Carl Davis and his wife, Betsy. They live in Fort Lauderdale, but are big-time listeners of the program. And got a group in it. So we've got a both the West Coast Tampa St. Pete side of Florida covered, as well as well now as South Florida. So basically it was an open invitation, Todd, for you and I to go stay with them in South Florida, Speedos on the beach. That's how we roll. I bring that up because three Florida men were arrested in Ocala, Florida, for public indecency, as for whatever reason, sometime after the hour of 3 a.m. Friday morning, I guess, they took their clothes off and threw beef jerky at the front door of the Waffle House. You can make your scattered, smothered, covered jokes if you'd like, which several of them do pop to mind. But I've been in some pretty bad states, Todd, and I've seen some horrible football over the last 15 years. I don't know that I've ever been at a point where I wanted to take all my clothes off and throw a beef jerky stick at a Waffle House at 3 a.m. That might be the bottom of the barrel. If that's not the

0: bottom, it's got to be pretty close. Your life has to go up from there, right?
1: No, in Waffle House, they'll just take that beef jerky and put it in with your eggs and everything else.
0: Of course. Yes. I mean, perfectly good beef jerky. Why are you getting rid of it? Oh, man. I noted this week, and I don't want to make too big a deal out of this because I'm such a strong advocate for data center construction. We got to do it. It's a matter of national security. Not only that, but, you know, you just have to look at who opposes it, and ultimately the Chinese are the funding all of this. I'm a big fan of pushing artificial intelligence. I mean, the opportunity in terms of healthcare and curing cancer and all that it can add and how it enhances our life. However, there have been a number of executives from AI companies that have quit in protest or come forward. And then this week, Wall Street Journal did a fairly lengthy piece on OpenAI's mistake and how that led to exposing maybe the downside here. And is artificial intelligence, is it growing too quickly to the point of will we not be able to control it? And again, it's what is Elon Musk has a great turn of phrase. I want to take the fiction out of science fiction. This is one of these things, Todd, as I read it, I began to think like, wow, you're really just looking for Linda Hamilton and Arnold Schwarzenegger at some point in time to get into it, you know? So just if I may, very briefly, for those of you from Crawford County who think that OpenAI is a new restaurant, it will not kill us, Barry. As we get, poor Barry was going back and forth with Doc Ford last night and Doc Franks too. And well, all those guys, Todd, that I had in, I mean, you know, this is just destroying our, the Razorbacks are just, they are literally sucking the soul from my body and destroying it. But I'll save that for the conversation with the owner of Sawest in a little bit. But OpenAI was testing a new cybersecurity model, and somehow the program itself was supposed to be in an isolated environment without internet access, normal safety protocols. Somehow the program itself was able to get loose, and all the, I look at these terms, it's highly complex algorithmic computer behavior, but we can say it got loose. Like it's, you know, it's my dog in the backyard got loose. So somehow it found its way out of this air-gapped environment and took over a site, Hugging Face, which is another intelligence company and website. And it began, over a period of time, it began to take control of the infrastructure of this company. And it breached their real production infrastructure. And so I don't want to go too nuts on it, but here's the deal. So what the Wall Street Journal article talks about is, and this is kind of the scary part, Todd, is that the OpenAI program organized itself without being told to do so and began to put offensive capability together, again, without being told to do so. And you know, the thought has always been, Todd, well, if some of this gets loose, you just turn the switch off. You know what I mean? You do what I do. Plug it, unplug it, and then plug it back in. But in this particular instance, the program that OpenAI was running began to think on its own and created survival skills so that as parts of the program were running out of power, they offloaded what they were doing and their tasks to other parts of the program that had more power and could continue on, doing all this sentient level of thinking without any kind of programming. And the part of the they ended up taking over, the journal points out, they effectively took over Hugging Face's entire program, an entire company. They attained administrative access, and then this is where it gets scary, Todd. Now, let me take you from Terminator to the Matrix, okay? They began to develop a program, this AI, this open AI program that's now gotten loose and is sentient and is creating survival skills for itself and organized itself like a swarm of bees and communicated proactively with itself. And so as it's beginning to, you know, part of the program comes to end of life, they offload so they can continue forward, continue moving forward. Here's where it gets to the Matrix level. It created an illusionary program so that the people running Hugging Face were not only were they not aware that this was going on, all their gadgets and gizmos and everything, they appeared to be running as normal. And so they didn't realize until several days had passed that indeed they weren't running their program. They just had the illusion that they were running their program, and suddenly realized that this OpenAI cybersecurity program had taken over their entire business. And so the journal piece concludes, it's not a matter of AI suddenly becoming evil or, you know, consciously deciding to attack a human being or whatever that might be, but that the system created its own objective that it thought and was sentient on its own. And so, Todd, a little bit like, you know, in Frankenstein, where he drowns a little girl in the lake because he doesn't know what he's doing. He just thinks that's where you throw beautiful things. That the programs themselves may inadvertently cause harm. And so, and then to go even deeper down the rabbit hole, Todd, and I promise I'm going to get back to bashing the Razorbacks. Don't worry. But maybe we could have an AI program that would be designed to get rid of Hunter Yurecek. That's where we need. We need an AI program to get rid of Yurecek. So, but the point is, as the piece concludes, is that, yes, there is a national security battle going on between the Chinese and the United States, and who is going to control it, and who, you know, pushes the envelope further and develops it faster, that there'll ultimately be a winner. The problem is that no one will be the winner. That in this effort to one-up one another and be in charge, which I completely believe that we need to be, that in doing so, that we will have mistakenly created a program, and that now the machines or the programs can easily defeat both the Chinese and the United States. Try that one on, Todd. Does that not blow your mind?
1: And curve your spine.
0: Well, I mean, look, you've got now both Democrats and Republicans in Congress. I think there was a briefing on Capitol Hill while Congress was back in session very briefly, that they brought in 25 members of Congress and they walked them through everything, and six or seven of them have called for Congress to come back into session immediately, out of just genuine fear that it's, there's no way to control what's going on. And these aren't irrational people, and these are very sound, you know, normal members who aren't looking to grandstand. And that's what's caused me to take notice that maybe there are limits that we need to push to and then stop until we can truly understand what we're doing, the broader ramifications of creating, you know, more highly capable versions of OpenAI, all these frontier models. Yeesh. Okay, that's enough of that. We'll get back to bashing the Razorbacks on the other side. We'll talk to the owner of Sauced out here, again, as is the tradition, first NFL Sunday of the season. James Ballantyne shows up, gets a free meal, gets to plug in a couple of computers and some equipment out here, Todd, and then he gets a free meal. So we'll organize your radio program for food, I think, is actually what the shirt that he's wearing. So we'll talk to Kevin Case. We'll talk a little bit about the Razorbacks just in general. 11 a.m. I mean, you deserve what you get if you purposely show up at Razorback Stadium 11 a.m. next Saturday. You deserve what you get. You know what you're getting yourself into. You know what you're getting yourself into. And I have no sympathy for you. Stay with us.

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16: To the 30, Lindsay's got 35, 40. Lindsay's got 45, 50, 45, 40. Run, Lindsay. 25, 20, 50, 10, 5. Lindsay's got, Lindsay's got, Lindsay's got.
17: Here's to Bo Jackson. Jackson's on his way. Goodbye. 71 yards for Bo Jackson.
18: Jones looking. Jones now throwing to the end zone, and it is complete!
19: Billy Cannon watches it bounce. He takes it on his own 11. He comes back upfield at the 15. Stumbles momentarily. He's at the 20. Running hard at the 25. Gets away from one man to 30. Billy Cannon raced some 89 yards for a touchdown.
20: Everything is riding on this football game. So there's a special intensity, a special urgency. Here come the Volunteers. Wherever you listen, through

0: second hour coming to you live out here at Sauced in West Little Rock in what is a tradition for the program. We spend the first NFL Sunday of the season out here doing our show live here at Sauced, and almost a packed house already here at a little after 11 o'clock in the central time zone of these United States. Todd's back in the studio holding down the fort. We're going to talk to the owner out here, my friend of almost 40 years and one of the six men to carry me to my grave, Kevin Case. We'll talk with Kevin about a lot of things, including don't worry, we got plenty to talk about with the Razorbacks. But really, Todd, what I'm witnessing out here is one of the great spectacles in all of humankind. James Ballantyne, who works in the sales department at 103.7, has somehow, he has gotten a comp meal. And if you were watching on the YouTube channel, I'll see if I can't get it back now. The meal has to cost, this has to be a $100 meal, Kevin. I mean, that and then this Bloody Mary, the coffee. That is the Big Tex breakfast. Like, I can't, that has to have, and here's the man responsible for it. And so I now see why these live remotes cost so much money. Is you had to, no pun intended, you had to eat, that has to be $70 worth of food there that James has.
1: That's your talent fee.
0: But glad to know, yes, I was going to say, there goes my talent fee for sure. Wow, just quite an impressive showing. It's as though the electric chair awaits the man, and he's going out with a bang. I mean, and anyway, I poke at James there a little bit, but glad he got us set up out here. Listen, this is the go-to spot for games. Clearly, it has become a West Little Rock institution in the sense that folks hit church, they come straight here. A lot of families, everybody catches that noon window game and fills up. It's a spectacular brunch menu that you've pulled off very well here. And so it's got that nice, you know, early, late summer, early fall feel to it when you come out here, Kevin, and enjoy football. Of course, we didn't enjoy it last night.
1: No.
0: As let's see if that is a better one. Say that. Maybe. What about that one? Yeah, I don't think we're able to. Todd, are you getting Kevin back there? Now try.
1: You got me now?
0: Nope.
2: No, I'm not hearing him at all.
0: I'm not hearing anything. Let's do this. Well, Ballantyne was too worried about ordering everything on the left side of the menu, I think, to hook these things up right. Let's try that one, see if that one works.
1: How about that?
0: There we go. Now we got you. Maybe get a napkin or something over there, James, and cover yourself up, man. I mean, I think now people are watching from outside the restaurant, watching James eat. This has become quite the spectacle. But anyway, Kevin, it's a great spot out here. It's always a lot of fun. You have made kind of, it is a West Little Rock institution out here, and you've made, as best you can, you've made Saturday game days fun, and clearly NFL Sundays, like I said, the brunch menu is awesome, and it's become a thing for folks who go to church and then come here immediately after. And like I said, we're looking at a packed house right now.
1: Well, I think it's all about you. You brought them all in.
0: Yes, no. Right. Don't. Isn't that the truth? Well, you and I have been a couple of weeks ago, had a lot of folks on. You and I have been to many, many Razorback games together. Some we'd rather forget. Many that we have utterly enjoyed. Miracle at Markham right there. You and I, grown men hugging each other. Governor Huckabee was, I mean, we were high-fiving him at the time, you remember? I think somebody was throwing ice. We don't want to name that person, but so a number of great experiences. Has there ever been a level of dread to next Saturday like you and I both talked about last night?
1: I'm speechless. I'm afraid Georgia may hang 80 on us by halftime and just lay down and quit. It's horrible.
0: I do feel like, and we'll get into a little bit of analysis of the game last night, but in reality, there's just not. It's over. As I said, I likened it to Pickett's charge in the first hour, and then I realized that was an insult to General Pickett and the 12,000 men that died storming the Union fortified positions after having marched a half a mile in open field as they were mowed down, men knowing that they were going to certain death, but did so anyway. And that's what we're seeing from, I got a text here from Barry Ford and Marshall Nye. They're going to the game on Saturday. And
2: oh,
0: it
2: wow.
0: is, I mean, 11 a.m. The game could be kicked off at 4 a.m. Please, for the love of Peter, Paul, and Mary, just get it over with. I hope this, and I think this, Kirby and a number of other SEC teams will now look at this game on the schedule and say, look, just don't get anybody hurt.
1: Yeah.
0: We're going to fly in. We're going to let's play the game. Let's get our starters out as fast as we can. Let's, you know, it would shock me to see anyone starting for Georgia on the field in the second half. You play a lot of backups, jump out and get a night. They'll get a nice 28-point lead, and then hey, you guys just hold on to it for us. Get in, get out, and that may be a strategy, Kevin, as we talk to bet the under.
1: Yeah.
0: In that it's
1: I agree.
0: You know, that they're not going to look to run the score up or humiliate. It's not Lane Kiffin. But it is such that this is a W, it's a sure W. Let's just get in, get out, and that might be that's the only thing that would keep us from true utter humiliation. So
1: what they could do is just leave half the team at home.
0: Yeah, well, you know. And I thought, and I can't remember which lineman it was that went down, and I thought, that's a brilliant move. That guy didn't want to play next week. I mean, you know, if I'm KJ Jackson, I'm going to pull a hammy. Wow. I mean.
1: Baker Mayfield's girlfriend here in the house.
0: Go easy on it over there, okay? Have you watched your father? Have you seen what the man's done? People were stopping their cars just to watch the man eat. He's destroyed 4 biscuits, 3 orders of bacon, 6 eggs, some kind of hash brown creation, Kevin, that you've made out here for him, 2 cups of coffee and a Bloody Mary. And now he's just getting warmed up.
3: Pre-game. Is that James Valentine or is that Joey Chestnut?
0: It's Joey Chestnut, Todd. You're exactly right. We're going to call it, yeah, James Chestnut out here just eating his way through station's profit. But anyway, look, it was a brutal night in Salt Lake. I think there was, before the season started, there was a little bit of anticipation here, Kevin, as you and I talked. Hey, let's see what the team really looks like out there. Let's see when they play that game at night. And then we saw what happened last Saturday, and you and I both, as we watched, boy, eesh, this is not going to look good, and nothing changed. Nothing changed.
1: Well, I guess I want to ask you, Bill, is what was a shining moment? Can you pick anything out of the game last night? Anything we did? Is there one thing that stands out?
0: I thought our first drive.
1: There you go.
0: I thought the first 4 minutes of the game and kicking a field goal. I do think our kicking game is good.
1: Yeah.
0: We certainly get to punt a lot. but we don't get to kick off very much.
1: No.
0: And so, yeah, I think
1: punter's going to have a long year.
0: It's going to be, yes, we could have an all-SEC punter.
1: Exactly.
0: This could be a total yardage for punts in a season. We could easily blow through that record, no problem. Todd, you and I were going back and forth. I think, you know, given what I think we know this season is going to be like, we're going to stop a 7-year tradition of Razorback Opera, simply because it's Pagliacci every week now, and I don't want to put poor Chuck Barrett through it, having to call those miserable plays. Oh, poor Chuckles last night. I almost text this morning. The time difference prohibited me from doing it, but I almost text Chuck Barrett and just said, "Proof of life, man. I got to know you're still with us." Like, did they take your shoes and did they take your shoelaces and your belt from you? He just sounded, and that's got to be tough, Kevin, on Chuck. Don't you know on those guys, Quinn? I mean, what can you say as the clock is winding down? Looking forward to next week.
1: Well, you know, normally you can keep up with Basil on social media.
0: Yes.
1: You know, he keeps everything updated.
0: Right.
1: He went quiet.
0: Quiet. Yep. Yeah. I think, you know, and there's a guy, poor David. He started doing the Channel 7 gig where he goes, you know, the night before and does the whole thing. And he literally started that with Bert, with the beginning of Bielema. And so he has had to endure some of the most miserable football in the program's history. So, Todd, I think this, and I give you a vote. Do we continue with Razorback Opera, or do we just end it and say, given the state of the team, the state of the program, the job that Hunter Yurecek has done, I'm not sure you could give Hunter Yurecek a job as a busboy out here. I think he'd find some way to screw that up. Do we keep Razorback Opera or not, Todd?
3: At this point, I
0: bowl eligibility by 2030. Yes, we will be bowl eligible. Now you got to collect. You got to collect all the wins.
1: Yeah, exactly.
0: Together. But
1: yeah,
0: Todd, what do you think?
3: I would say at this point, I'd say no.
0: I think
3: to play Pagliacci week after week after week. I know.
0: Yes.
3: It's
0: not fair to the Sad Clown. It's not fair to Luciano Pavarotti, who does the voice of Pagliacci. It's not fair to poor Chuck Barrett, having to call all those plays all over again on Sunday morning. It's not fair to the listener to have to be reduced to reliving the misery that has become Razorback football. So let's just end the tradition of Razorback Opera and let's hit a break. Let me ask you this, Kevin Case. You have a tradition out here where you – and when the Razorbacks kick off, you can all these TVs go to the Razorback game.
1: Correct.
0: It's wall to wall Razorbacks out here. Are you going to change that this year? And will you have other games going on while the Razorback games go on?
1: I'm going to have to.
0: Yeah.
1: Got to keep somebody around.
0: Yeah, right. I was going to say it is. I'm not just saying this because you and I have been friends for almost 40 years. It is a great fun environment to watch a game, and. But we got to have
1: something to watch.
0: But we've got to have good games on, and so yes, I appreciate all you guys do out here.
1: Well, we thank you too,
0: man.
1: And James.
0: And well, I mean, it's what's left. You know, Todd, I wish you could see the carnage. Let me see if I can't put on. Now I've shown the before, during, and this is. He's getting close to slowing down, but James Ballantyne Chestnut over here. I don't know. Is there an opposite of those starving kids commercials that you see all the time? The opposite of that is what's just happened here. Even AI couldn't keep up with James Ballantyne there. Got to hit a break. We'll talk about the day in college football and that wild one in Austin last night. Out here at Sauced, come see us.
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0: Some people say
1: 11:27. Back out here at Sauced, as is the case every the start of every NFL season, the first NFL Sunday. Packed house already. Brunch is well in force out here. Got Kevin Case, who's the owner. Now, Kevin, you also own Red Moon Tavern, the Butcher Shop, which, you know, it's kind of a legendary place out in West Little Rock. Here, just down from here, Zen. That's become a West Little Rock Lululemon women place. A lot of Lululemon moms out there.
2: And then we got the new place with partners at Luce.
1: Luce, yes, the new Italian place that's out here in West Little Rock as well. That's fantastic. So, and as I mentioned, you and I have been friends for almost 40 years, and dear close friends, and we got to get off the Razorbacks only because it just there was some really good football yesterday, and I contend that to have a great and memorable college career, Arch Manning needed one of those games that fans look back on and say, boy, you remember that? We were down. Billy Cannon needed the Halloween punt return for LSU against Ole Miss to make him legendary. There has to become a game where you, the miracle in Markham for Matt Jones and just so many that you become associated with. Watching that Texas comeback.
2: Incredible football. It's just awesome for him.
1: The number one team in the country, and listen, Ohio State, they were cruising.
2: Yeah.
1: But for Arch and for that Texas team, sometimes there are moments that you just feel like have destiny written on them, and they just look and go, wow, that might be one of those football games that we look back on this year that you go, that one right there, the kick six game for Auburn or whatever it might be, that game last night is going to stand, I think, for in Texas football history. That's going to be one that's got to stay up there for a while.
2: Well, you got Oregon going down yesterday.
1: Yeah,
2: I mean,
1: yeah, your Oregon Ducks. Because you've been out to Eugene a few times to watch them play.
2: Yeah, one of them dreaded the ASU game. That was
1: And that was shocking. And, you know, you tried to talk to me. You said, look at this. Oklahoma State and Oregon, look at this. This is what could happen. And you said yesterday, don't even start. don't start. And, of course. But watching, I mean, that was a shocker. Watching Michigan rebound, and look, that was an ugly game with Oklahoma, but those are two really solid defenses. It was impressive, the defensive performance by both teams yesterday in Ann Arbor. But, you know, hats off to the Michigan Wolverines. I texted the Pigskin Preacher and just said, congrats, big win. And we had a little exchange back and forth because, I did say, Todd, I said last week that win is going to haunt Michigan for a while, and everything that has played out this week, there was a moment when there was an official review that ended up going Oklahoma's way, and I thought, if they go back and look at this again and overturn this call or whatever, like, this is going to be they're not going to be able to live it down in Ann Arbor. And it was just, and that's proven to be the case with that 1 second game. But they were impressive yesterday. Their defense was.
2: Yeah. What about Mississippi State? They kind of, you know, they're coming out of their shell.
1: Great point. I mean, that's a team. Again, that's another example. And I hear a lot of excuses made. Well, you know, not a rich state. And you see programs doing this that they're not doing it with the amount of money that we're able to raise.
2: What did Saban say about their quarterback? You know, that he's the real deal. You know, maybe he's right.
1: It does also prove, well, you just look through, as I read off a laundry list here, of course, Arkansas loses to Utah in an embarrassing fashion. Ole Miss trounces UNC Charlotte. Auburn beats up on Southern Miss. Texas, as we've noted, comes back in a Donnybrook down in Austin in truly one of the games for the ages, and I think it helps cement Arch Manning. LSU and La Tech in a game that was kind of close at halftime, LSU comes back to win big. Tennessee over Georgia Tech. That one surprised me a little bit. Tennessee pulled ahead in the second half, 45-24, against your Ramblin' Wreck. South Carolina, 2-0, they beat somebody named Towson, 45-9. Florida big over Campbell Soup. Vandy and the Blue Hens of Delaware. And Delaware's always been a good program. That's a better – they go deep into the what I call the 1AA national playoff run. But Vandy wins. They go to 2-0. Bama pulls away from Kentucky yesterday.
2: Kentucky looked tough there for a while.
1: They really did.
2: Ran out of gas, I guess.
1: I think you're right. It did seem like they once they got sort of midway through the third quarter, you just thought, okay, it can't.
2: I think it does show that Bama can be beat, though.
1: It will be interesting to watch now Texas to see Georgia, who just obliterated Western Kentucky 70-20, and you just, as we discussed, what we have to hope for next week, Kevin, is you get Kirby coming in, just don't want to get anybody hurt, pull the starters out, bring in the reserves, just let them hold, run the clock, run time, and maybe that will keep the score down.
2: Let all the starters have a spa day.
1: Exactly. Just on the sidelines, you know, shoulder pads off. A&M in an impressive showing against Arizona State, and Arizona State's a good program. They win big 48-20. Obviously, Missouri looked good. I mean, that was a huge rivalry game Friday night with Kansas. That was close at half, and then Missouri really started to put the game away and take control in the fourth quarter. They win 38-21, and then of course Michigan stunning Oklahoma, 17-10 in an ugly game. That defense was the word of the day there in Ann Arbor, and both defenses looked extraordinarily impressive. But as you go through these scores and just in the SEC, oh man, I just don't see a win, and I got to tell you, if you lose to an American Conference team in Tulsa at home, I think it'll be rough Saturday. Again, as I said, you people know what you're getting yourself in for. Don't be surprised. The fans that go,
2: they're going to have to give way more than a hot dog and a Coke and a $35 ticket.
1: It's going to be right. You're going to need 3 vodka tonics, some of that 9 pounds of cocaine that they discovered in that guy's home in Bentonville. Something. You need some of those Trump $5,000 whatever. Because it's going to be a year, unfortunately. But I'll say this, Kevin, you got a great spot. I'll be here with you next Saturday morning at 11 o'clock.
2: We're going to ride it out.
1: We'll have the game on, but we'll have a lot of other great football, and that's sort of that's the antidote. Is you just pop in out here at Sauced, the game will be on, be able to understand the score, see what happened, but you'll be able to watch a lot of other great football, eat some great food, have some great camaraderie with your friends, a lot of fans as we see folks filling in. It's already packed in here now. Great brunch and football spot after church on Sunday. Todd, let's hit a break. We get back. I want to get into the NFL season. That bizarre halftime show that we saw from Melbourne, that it was like the NFL put that halftime show on with some McDonald's coupons, and that was it. That was the whole budget. So we'll talk a little pro football after this.

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0: 11:42 back here for the final segment at Sauced out in West Little Rock. Place is full up. Great brunch. And as we have talked about earlier in the show, this is kind of a tradition out here in West Little Rock. You've got, it's a church, and then you catch the NFL at Sauced brunch afterward. A lot of folks come in and do that. Kind of a thing out here in West Little Rock. Great food, fun environment, and the owner here, Kevin Case, a 40-year friend of mine. Long-time dear personal friend, and you've got a, you know, it's been a great success story for how you guys have built the business out here in West Little Rock.
1: Yeah, just can't wait till November. It's going to be a big one for you, big boy.
0: Yeah. Birthday just around the corner. I want to wish my father a happy birthday today. Turns 89.
1: Happy birthday, Bill Senior.
0: Yes, called him early this morning, and all he wanted to do was complain about the Razorbacks, which right there with him. But we'll.
1: Hey, the last thing on the Razorbacks. So, what about tonight? We got you got Dallas and the G-Men.
0: Uh-huh.
1: So, is it going to be another hog ball? I mean, Dallas is going to go down like the Titanic, also.
0: Lord, give me one team. Just give me one, Lord. I don't ask for much. You've taken college football from me, Lord. I've got to learn to like, Georgia or even Texas or. But can I just have one, Lord? Can you give me a decent run by the? I'm not even asking for a Super Bowl win. I'm just saying, can you give me relevance and division, and right there and a decent playoff run? I'll take a wild card. Give me a wild card weekend win, or give me something on to the conference championship.
1: Gotta have something to watch.
0: Just one. Just give me something to look forward to, because I'm reduced to tuning into the Premier League in London. Now that's what I'm watching. Come on, Arsenal. I need those.
1: And women's tennis is over for you.
0: Did it? Sabalenka went down. My big, tall Belarusian bride-to-be. Ugh. Tough to watch her fall yesterday in the women's final. Okay. Let's get down to business, Todd, as the three of us need to talk about the action in the National Football League. Let me pull it up here. Sorry, technical difficulties on my end. My fault. Okay. I'm going to go, Todd, I'm going to go to you first, and I'm going to go to Kevin, then I'm going to chime in. Buccaneers, Bengals. In Cincy today, Todd, the Bengals are a 3.5-point favorite over my Tampa Bay Buccaneers. Who do you like?
2: I can understand maybe some of the optimism about Cincinnati, hoping that Joe Burrow mm-hmm. comes back and he has a good year, as well as Chase. But give me the Buccaneers on the road today.
0: Buccaneers on the road. Kevin Case, owner of Sauced, where we sit right now.
1: Baker all the way.
0: Yeah. This is a Baker Mayfield day. Buccaneers open the season with a win on the road. Saints, Lions in the Motor City. Detroit is a 7-point favorite at home today, Todd. Do we get the Lions of 2 years ago, or do we get the Lions of 1 year ago that had the injuries and pooped the bed?
2: I think most Lions fans will hope for the team they had 2 years ago. I actually like the makeup of the Saints team. I think they're going to have they're going to surprise some people this year, and it starts today. Give me the Saints on the road.
0: You like the Saints on the road.
1: Love it, Todd. I'm going with the Saints, too.
0: Well, I can't. I got to be a little different here. And just because I know this is going to get into the skin of somebody that we both know, Kevin, I'm going to take the Lions as a home favorite today in the Motor City. Jets, Titans in Las Vegas in an
1: awful game.
0: Awful game already. I mean, it's the first game of the season, and we just –

0: both want to talk about how awful this game is. Must be played because tickets have already been sold, and somebody's going to win this game. The Titans are a 1.5-point favorite, I guess. I mean, somebody's got to be a favorite. This is, but that's effectively a pick'em game on CBS, which is a game which you can see here at Sauced. Don't know why you would want to, but it's a game you can see here at Sauced. So who do you like, Todd? Nashville, New York, or will this be worse than the Razorback game last night?
1: I don't know that it'll be worse than the game last night. I think Robert Saleh gets a chance to right some wrongs that he may have had as a head coach previously against the team that he used to coach. So give me the Titans.
0: You like the Titans at home today. Kevin, you got to pick a team.
2: I'm going with the Jets. You know, 1-0, first time in history.
0: trillion years. Todd's convinced me. I kind of like Robert Saleh. I think he's a stand-up good guy. He's a good coach. But, yeah, oof, ugly game. But give me the Titans at home today. Ravens, Colts. It all boils down to, does Daniel Jones look like the old Daniel Jones, or does he look like the Daniel Jones that got hurt? Does he look like the Daniel Jones that started his career with the Giants? Todd, who do you like today? Baltimore is a 3-point road favorite.
1: I'm thinking that Daniel Jones will come back and look a lot like he did last year. Give me the Colts at home.
0: Colts at home. They're a three. They catch three at home.
2: I'm going with Baltimore.
0: You like Baltimore on the road?
2: I do.
0: I like Lamar. Coaching mix, change up there. That remains to be seen. What does it look like? But if you've got Lamar at quarterback, that's a nice situation to work your way into. So I'm with you, KC. I'll take the Ravens on the road. Boy, this is a bizarro situation with Hotlanta as they start Steve Bartkowski today at quarterback. who was it, Darren? Who did you say? Cooper Rush. Cooper Rush, one of the great frat boy names of all time. Cooper Rush starts today for the Falcons as both Tua and Michael Penix Jr. III. Somehow, nobody wants to play quarterback for Atlanta, evidently. They're up in the Steel City. Pittsburgh is a 6.5-point favorite. Todd, who do you like? I'm assuming it's the Golden Black.
1: Yes, you assume correctly. The Falcons are possibly a worse dumpster fire than the Razorbacks are right now. Give me the Steelers.
0: That you are right. That they are the Arkansas Razorbacks of the National Football League, the Atlanta Falcons. Okay, Kevin Case, owner of Sauced.
2: I don't know. Mm-hmm. I mean, you're looking at Aaron Rodgers and Cooper Rush.
0: Really? Yeah.
2: I guess I got to take Aaron Rodgers and go with the Steelers.
0: Let's all jump on the Aaron Rodgers bandwagon as last year for the old man. And then I guess he's just going to go. He had a bizarre story. Did you hear about he got engaged to Shailene, what's her name? And she said, yes, let's get married, but I want to go hook up with this guy first.
2: And then the problem with Danica Patrick.
0: Yes. Turns out she wanted to buy a house and he didn't. And that's a reality show I would watch. I would watch Aaron Rodgers' life as a reality show. Let me ask you this. Jeter and his run of success with women, or Aaron Rodgers and his nutty run? Which one do you want?
2: On a reality show?
0: If you had to pick one to live.
2: That's a toss-up. I'd have to go probably the Aaron Rodgers story, I guess.
0: I'm Jeter all the way. He had Mariah Carey when she was hot. You know what I mean? He had a run there. They all pale in comparison to Brady. But, okay, back to football, Todd. Bears, Panthers in the Queen City. Chi-Town is a 3-point road favorite as the Bears have signed DeAndre Swift to a massive contract extension. Who do you like today, Todd?
1: Give me the Bears on the road. I like Caleb road Williams favorite. In the direction that he's heading. I think the Bears have another good year in them.
0: Kevin Case, Bears, Panthers.
2: I think I'm gonna go with Carolina in a walk off by Cam Little.
0: Wow. Jacksonville.
2: He's at Jacksonville. You're right.
0: Jacksonville.
2: Still love the kid though.
0: But still, he could kick from Jacksonville.
2: Yeah,
0: too.
2: He can.
0: I'm with Todd. I'm gonna take the Windy City as a road favorite today. I'll take the Bears. Browns, speaking of Cam Little, Browns, Jaguars in Duval County for Chris Kane. Jacksonville is an 8.5-point home favorite. I think they're the biggest favorite of the day in the leg. Todd, who do you like?
1: Give me Duval all day long, not simply just because of Cam Little, but because the Browns may be the second biggest dumpster fire in the NFL.
0: Yeah. It won't be Shadur Sanders. It'll be Shiloh Sanders comes in. Or Sarah Huckabee Sanders that starts for Cleveland today at quarterback.
2: Or as Darren said, it could be Cooper Kupp.
0: It could be, right, exactly. Darren giving us Cooper Kupp starting for the he's just back from Australia. I'm assuming you like the Jaguars at home today, too.
2: I do. I jumped ahead of you a minute ago, but yes, love
0: yes.
2: it.
0: We all like the Jaguars at home. For you, Chris Kane, who, by the way, I had mentioned the fact that I thought my super ingenious plan was to have the Razorbacks sign a pro player to the roster so the SEC would kick us out. He accurately points out that no SEC team would vote to kick us out because that's a guaranteed W. So even my scheme to get us thrown out of the league probably is not going to work. Bills, I'm just looking ahead. This might be Chiefs Broncos, maybe. This is the matchup of the day. Down in Houston, Bills Texans. Buffalo is a 1.5 road favorite, but Todd, that Houston defense basically against Josh Allen.
1: Yeah, I think that's what it all boils down to, is how effective the Buffalo offense can be. I think they can do just enough to squeak away with a win today.
0: Okay, Kevin Case, owner of Sauced.
2: I'm going with the Bills.
0: You like the Bills? The Bills?
2: The Bills.
0: I just don't know about the quarterback situation with Houston. And I want the kid to do well, and he started so well. He just, about midway through last year, but that defense is so good. Holy moly. But I'm going to take the Bills as well. The Bills as a road favorite, I'm going to take them. In a game that would have been cool in the 70s if Kurt Gowdy was actually doing this, Dolphins, Raiders in Vegas. The Raiders are a 3-point home favorite. Todd?
1: Kurt Gowdy or the late, great Charlie Jones would have been perfect.
0: Charlie Jones was another great. But Kurt Gowdy had that voice, Stabler back to pass. I mean, this was Bob Greasy and Ken Stabler, and they're playing in a baseball stadium, you know, the dirt and all that. So Dave Casper and Paul Warfield and Zonka and Biletnikoff and Don Shula and John Madden. But all those people are gone now, and it's just we got Michael Myers at tight end, or Mike Mayer, sorry. Todd, who do you like?
1: Give me the Raiders today. I think Kirk Cousins has enough in him to get him a win today.
0: Raiders?
2: Got to go with the Raiders.
0: You like the Raiders?
2: I do.
0: Okay, well, I'll make it three. Raiders. Packers. Oh, here we go. Packers, Vikes in Minnetonka. The Black and Blue Division. Minnesota is a 1.5-point home favorite. Todd, who do you like?
1: I have no idea. I have no idea why I'm going to go with my boy Tommy and go Pack, go.
0: Well, you like the Pack.
2: I'm going to go with the Vikings.
0: I'll break the tie and say the Vikings. Eagles, Commanders in Philly. Todd, Philly's a 6-point home favorite. Who do you like?
1: And for good reason, give me Philly.
2: Got to go with Philly.
0: You like Philly? Yeah. I'll take Philadelphia, too. Cardinals, Chargers. This makes the run for the Chargers in L.A. today. This starts their run to the Super Bowl, I think. Todd, you like the Chargers at home today?
1: I do.
0: They are the largest favorite. They're a 9-point favorite over the Arizona Cardinals. Kevin?
2: Give me the Cardinals in an upset.
0: Ooh, Cardinals in an upset right off the bat. I'm going to take the Chargers at home tonight. The Dallas Cowboys and the New York Football Giants. Todd, who do you like?
1: Cowboys.
0: About boys are a 3-point road favorite. Kevin Case, owner of Sauced, will be set right now.
2: I got to take your Cowboys. If not, I get crucified.
0: Yeah. I like the boys tonight. This is, Lord, you got to give me one. If you've taken the Hogs from me and destroyed them and smote us down like Sodom and Gomorrah and ruined us all, just give me the Cowboys in a decent playoff run. Kevin, congratulations. This is a beautiful place. It's awesome. Great football food, great atmosphere, everything today. Sauced out here in West Little Rock is an institution. Till next week, boys and girls, look out for number one. Don't step in number two.

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0: This just in, Steelers cornerback Joey Porter Jr. will not play versus Atlanta due to a knee injury, and the possibility of a trade does remain in play. He's been embroiled in a contract dispute with the team all summer. Porter Jr. previously had requested a trade and is open to playing elsewhere, so we will see what happens in Pittsburgh. Saints running back Alvin Kamara, dealing with a knee injury, will not play against the Lions. Falcons third-string quarterback Cooper Rush, he's been dealing with back spasms, says he feels better this morning, so he is getting the start in Pittsburgh. He gets the call as Tua Tagovailoa is dealing with an oblique injury suffered Thursday at practice. Michael Penix Jr. still not ready to return from a torn ACL. After undergoing a meniscus trim Tuesday, the Raiders believe there is a realistic chance that Brock Bowers misses only today's game against the Dolphins and returns next week against the Chargers. A reminder, Vegas and Miami at 4 Eastern on ESPN Radio. 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All right, let's get you on out to Charlotte, North Carolina for the Bears and Panthers. Alongside Harry Douglas and Courtney Cronin, here's Steve Levy.
1: Yes, Christine, let's do that. Let's kick off. Let's play NFL football today on this Sunday, the 13th of September, 2026. Here in Charlotte, North Carolina, 85 degrees, sunny skies. But Harry Douglas, the sun would be here even if it was pouring rain. There is optimism everywhere, like your sunny disposition. These are two division winners from a season ago. Both teams have high aspirations for this season.
2: And I love the mindset of both of these teams coming into week one of the 2026 NFL season, Steve. They exceeded expectations in 2025, winning their respective divisions. But now it's high hopes. How can you build off of that coming into this year? You look at the Carolina Panthers, Bryce Young having the best season of his career, but still the organization, they want to see a little bit more. They picked up his fifth-year option, did not give him that long extension. Now, when you look over at the Chicago Bears, Caleb Williams, I think the main thing coming into this year for him, can you be consistent? A lot of late-game heroics last year, and rightfully so. When you have that clutch gene, that's what you want your quarterback to be able to have. But it's also better when you can start great from start to finish. Can you be consistent in between before you get to the late game heroics in the fourth quarter? That's what he's looking to do for this season.
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3: Thanks, Steve. Really appreciate being back with you guys for another year. Some injury updates for you on the Chicago Bears defense. This has been a revolving door in the secondary. Xavier Woods, the next guy down. He will not play today. He has a groin injury. So Cam Lewis, the veteran from Buffalo, expected to start at safety, which leaves rookie fourth rounder Malik Muhammad in the line of fire. He will be starting at this nickel corner spot. Bryce Young, fourth year quarterback, going to be trying to pick him apart today.
1: 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Use promo code sports. So that sets the scene. Again, the Chicago Bears, they've gone 20 years without consecutive winning seasons. That's really hard to believe. The big year last year, they win the division, and they wind up losing in the divisional round. The Carolina Panthers, yes, they also won the division. However, they did it at 8-9 in the wonky NFC South, if you will. Carolina also lost to the LA Rams in the playoffs. Carolina has won the toss, and they're going to hand the ball to the Chicago Bears first. A lot of Bears fans have made this trip. Carolina out, black pants, royal blue tops. The Bears are in their royal blue pants and white tops. The traditional Chicago Bear visiting outfit. 14th meeting all time between these two franchises. So exciting. The optimism is everywhere. High hopes all around. Really, for every team in the NFL. Arizona, the Jets, your Falcons, the Dolphins. They've got high hopes too, Harry.
2: And I'll say for the Chicago Bears, it's all about taking that next step. You look at Caleb Williams, Steve, it wouldn't surprise me if he was in the MVP conversation when it was all said and done, when this season is over with. That's how electrifying he is at the quarterback position. But Ben Johnson is going to put a lot of pressure on him to be even better than he was a season ago. And I love when your coach can coach one of your best players heart like he can coach the guy last on the roster as well, too.
1: Football on a tee at the 35. Ryan Fitzgerald, line drive kick, bounces perfectly inside the five and rolls into the end zone. So no chance for Xavion Thomas, the rookie at LSU, to return it. That's exactly the kind of kick you want to start off a season. And the NFL Week 1 is underway in earnest. Of course, we had the Wednesday night opener, then there was the Thursday night game. But here today, you'll get the full slate. And because of that kickoff and dropping it in the landing zone, Bears start backed up at their own 20-yard line on first down and 10. DeAndre Swift, he's got himself a new 3-year contract extension. He'll be in the backfield behind Caleb Williams. On first down and 10, Williams under center. They put a man in motion and Luther Burden the third. And the give right side to Swift, running through people at the 35, out to the 40. And a flag comes in from the secondary. He was one step away from breaking that all the way down the field. So pick up a 17. J.C. Horn brought him down. We'll check the flag.
2: Normally when the flag comes out from that direction, it's going to be holding.
4: Holding. Offense. Number 15. 10-yard penalty. First down.
1: On Rome Odunze, the wide receiver, maybe too much of a block. Brad Allen is our referee today. And man, DeAndre Swift, he was a step away, right?
2: Yes, he
1: was. An illegal block away from an 80-yard touchdown run on the first play from scrimmage.
2: And if you're Rome Odunze, you have to make sure you get your hands inside. Anytime at the wide receiver position when you're blocking on the perimeter, when you get those hands outside the shoulder pads, those officials, they're going to call holding every single time. So get those hands inside so you can complete that block in the correct manner.
1: From the 20-yard line. Try first down again. DeAndre Swift, not much there. Pick up a 4. Jalen Phillips makes the stop. Harry, you talked in the pregame about Phillips and Devin Lloyd. They're part of that starting lineup for the Carolina Panthers. And our starting lineups are brought to you by SoFi. Get your money right.
2: Yeah, a lot of newcomers on this defense for the Carolina Panthers. And today they have a big challenge, Steve, because when you look at the Chicago Bears in this offense, they were third last year in the league in rushing the football, averaging 144.5 rush yards per game.
1: Shotgun snap, quick throw out to the right. On the wide receiver screen, and it is Luther Burden, the third. The football is picked up. It's a fumble. Carolina said they've got it. Will Lee the third, the rookie out of Texas A&M. Welcome to the NFL. Jumping on the loose ball. They'll look at it a couple hundred times to make sure. That ball is out. Okereke able to punch it free. Burden fumbles, and it's picked up by Will Lee. How about this start for the Carolina Panthers?
2: You talk about being welcoming or welcome to the Charlotte, North Carolina area. Bobby Okereke, 3 out of the last 4 years of the NFL, he's been top 10 in tackles. Showed exactly why in free agency they went and got a player of his caliber, forcing that fumble. Giving the ball to the offense of Carolina on the first defensive possession.
1: Carolina will take over on the sudden change, and they'll start in Bears territory, the plus 42-yard line, with Bryce Young back at quarterback, starting his fourth season. Carolina scored on 10 of their opening drives last season, and I assure you, not all of those came at the other team's side of the field. So excellent field position for the Panthers, and what a way to start for Carolina. For Chicago, they open up with a penalty, a nothing play, and then a turnover, a fumble. Chuba Hubbard is in the backfield. Bryce Young's out of the shotgun. On first down and 10 for Chicago 42. Young is throwing and able to complete down to the 30-yard line. It's a first down to Tommy Treble, the tight end, and a pickup of 12.
2: Yeah, it's not going to surprise me if Bryce Young throws the football a lot today, because there's a lot of players injured for the Chicago Bears in their secondary. So take advantage of the weakest link of that defense of Chicago.
1: Tempo for the Panthers now. Jalen Coker in motion right to left. Give us to Hubbard, the right side. He'll crash down inside the 30 and pick up two on the play. Kentavious Street made the stop for the Bears.
2: Steve, I'm excited for Chuba Hubbard. Last year, remember, he was not the number one back. That was Rico Dowdle. So coming back in 2026, he's looking to regain that number one running back title and rush the football effectively for Carolina all season long.
1: Hubbard only played six games all the last season due to a calf injury. He says he's 100% now. Second down and seven at the Bears 28. Under pressure, Bryce Young throws right side and is caught inside the five. A leaping grab by Jalen Coker. Had to contort his body and turn around. Picks up 27. There is a flag back at the 35-yard line. The ball is spotted down at the
4: foul.
1: Two.
4: Up in the passer. Defense in the 55. Has to miss the goal. Automatic. First down.
1: They got Dio Odabango on a roughing the passer call, but really that's going to be fraction or inches because the ball is already inside the five.
2: Steve, what a play call. It was a double move by Jalen Coker, a six-yard out and up. Jalen Johnson bit the bait, and Bryce Young put that football exactly where he needed it to be for an explosive play for the Carolina Panthers.
1: So with the penalty, it is first down and goal. At the Chicago one, extra offensive lineman. Panthers go heavy. Handoff, Chuba Hubbard. A flag comes out at the goal line. He is stopped short of the 1 yard line.
4: Offside. Defense, number 98. Line the maneuver call. Half the distance to goal. Still first down.
1: And again, half the distance down here could be a matter of inches. So that's an offensive lineman taking a shot, right? Why not? Try to guess and get lucky, right?
2: Take your chances while you can.
1: First down and goal from a one. Six offensive linemen in. Young wants to throw. Back of the end zone. It is caught for the touchdown. Darren Waller, welcome to Carolina. And the Panthers strike first. And he takes a bow. There is a flag down in the end zone. I think the call is pass interference. We'll watch it again on the replay. Let's see.
2: I didn't see much there. I think they call it on Darren Waller.
1: Wow.
2: But I didn't see much of an offensive pass interference.
1: So it's offensive pass interference. Takes the touchdown off the board. And the football back to the 11. A weird start to this one. First and goal from the 11. Gives to Hubbard, left side. Cuts inside, now inside the 5. And wrestled out of bounds at the 4-yard line. Pick up a 7. Odangbo makes the stop.
2: Yeah, Chuba Hubbard definitely looks like he's healthy for 2026. Not only did he make one guy miss, he made a second man miss and almost got out of the third tackle as well. So those legs are strong, they're moving. The upper body strength is definitely on display early in this ballgame, Steve.
1: Second down and goal from the 4. Again, short field for the Panthers, taking over at the 42 of the Bears after a turnover. Bryce Young throwing left side of the end zone, just too far. Knocked away, wanted Mitchell Evans that time, just out of his reach. Dylan Thieneman able to have the coverage there.
2: That's a great job by the rookie. So Carolina's trying to run a wheel route. Great job by Thieneman getting through all the junk and making that defensive stop.
1: Third down and goal from the 4. Man, if you're Carolina, you got to get 7 here. Can't be settling for field goals against these Bears. Hubbard stays in there. Bryce Young out of the shotgun. Third and goal from the 4. Young wants to throw. Pocket collapses. Young trying to scramble. Running to his right. Throws. It is caught. Touchdown. It's Hubbard, the running back, out of the backfield. And a quick glance shows finally no flags on the field. And that touchdown will count.
2: here's one of the things I love about Bryce Young that I don't think people give him enough credit for: how elusive he is in the pocket, buying time, keeping his eyes downfield. And guess who's wide open in the end zone? It's his running back, Chuba Hubbard. But it's the legs of Bryce Young keeping that play alive and also keeping his eyes downfield for an early touchdown for the Carolina Panthers.
1: Hubbard had three receiving touchdowns last season in his six games. Ryan Fitzgerald boots through the extra point. And that's how we open here in Charlotte, North Carolina. 11:33 to go in the first quarter. It's the Carolina Panthers 7, the Chicago Bears nothing. 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
0: I'm Christine Lisi. Kenyon Sadiq with a three-yard touchdown run. Jets leading the Titans 7-0 first quarter. Back to Harry Douglas and Steve Levy.
1: Yeah, Kenyon Sadiq, they didn't think he was going to be able to play to start the season. And apparently he's good to go, and so you don't hear that often. The Jets have a lead anyway. So
2: I'll say watch out for the Jets this season.
1: Really?
2: Don't sleep on them.
1: What does watch out mean? Is that like six wins? What is that? What is watch out?
2: It means there are two eyes. You watch out, Steve.
1: Got it. Xavion Thomas for the Bears from the 5 right side. He is walloped at the 20 and able to get out to about the 25-yard line. Claudin Sherrilis on the special teams. Big hit. Down to the field. And here's Courtney.
3: I hope you guys are enjoying that balmy press box. It was 89 degrees at kickoff. I know you've got some air up there. The temperature on the field, this is a turf field in Carolina, 128 degrees. The back of my shoes are melting right now. Steve, you can buy me a new pair.
1: Courtney, are those the one with the red soles or not?
3: No, these are Nikes.
1: Okay, got it. No red soles on the field. All right, Bears second opportunity. Give to DeAndre Swift. He'll push the pile, get out to the 32-yard line, and a pickup of 5. I said second possession because the first possession ended in a fumble by Luther Burden on a wide receiver screen. Short field. Carolina's able to capitalize, and they have the 7-0 lead.
2: And, Steve, that is so uncharacteristic for the Chicago Bears. They were the best in the National Football League last season and not turning the football over. They only had 11 total.
1: Yeah, number one turnover differential. Very impressive. You win a lot of games that way. Second down and 5 at the Chicago 32. Caleb Williams is under center. Puts it in the belly of DeAndre Swift. Turns the corner left side. He'll get the 35 and the 36 before he's forced out of bounds. Pick up a 4. D Devin Lloyd makes the stop. Lloyd was probably the top free agent available at the inside linebacker. Jalen Phillips was their top free agent signing.
2: Yeah, 3-year, $42 million. He was tied for second in the NFL last year with interceptions with J.C. Horn, who is now on his defense. Most memorable for 2025, that pick six he had on national television versus Patrick Mahomes and the Kansas City Chiefs that he took all the way back to the end zone for a score.
1: Yeah, if you're going to do that, you want to do it to Mahomes. Third down and one at the 36. Williams under center, pitches to the left to Swift, picks a hole. There is a flag out as Swift spins out to the 44-yard line. Carolina's sideline, and Dave Canales okay. Signaling it's going back.
4: 10-yard penalty, third down.
1: Garrett Bradbury is the center this season for Chicago. He's the player penalized. Drew Dolman was their top center. Really fine player for the Bears. Last season, he retired.
2: Yeah, that's a serious deal. I know they have Garrett Bradbury, but Drew Dolman was a guy that they can really count on last season. He made the job of the quarterback at the center position so much easier, making the calls, who's the mic point, who we're going to from a blocking schematic scheme standpoint. So he's definitely going to be missed this season.
1: We've played 5 minutes, and the Bears already have four penalties. Third down and 10 from the 27. Caleb Williams wants to throw. Stessa fires. It is caught out to the 42-yard line. Right back to the man who fumbled earlier in Burton. Makes the catch. Clutch play. 14 yards. Keep the drive alive.
2: And I tell you, that football comes out of Caleb Williams' hands just so nice and just something you want as a wide receiver, but a spray in cut by Luther Burton III. As soon as he comes out of that break, Caleb Williams hits him with the football.
1: Tempo Bears snap the ball quickly out of the gun. Three receivers to the right. The throw is across the middle. Khalif Raymond makes his first catch of the game, his first touch. He's good for 7. Bring up a second down and short, approaching midfield.
2: So early on for the Chicago Bears in their offense, it's the self-inflicted wounds. They have to get back on schedule. I know Ben Johnson's on the sideline right now, probably heated, but he has to keep his composure because he also is the play caller.
1: Kyle Monange checks in for the first time. Caleb Williams running to the right. He'll keep it, pick up the first down, and scamper inside Carolina territory. Out of bounds, the 45. Jeremiah Moon, who was just elevated the practice squad, forced him out after the pickup of 5.
2: The number one challenge for the Carolina Panthers in their defense today, minimize the run game. The second biggest challenge, can you contain Caleb Williams and keep him in the pocket? Because, man, he is so elusive, and not only can he rush the football effectively, he can throw it over your head as he's scrambling and escaping the pocket as well, too.
1: Panthers had the worst run-stop win rate in the NFL a season ago. Swift's back in there. He's got the football. Stays on his feet. Spins at the 30. Cuts back to the left, the 20. Inside the 15 and down to the 10. Will Lee eventually brought him down. What a dramatic, spectacular run of 32 yards for DeAndre Swift.
2: What a job by the offensive line. Number one at the point of attack, moving guys from point A to point B against their will. But DeAndre Swift, it is the pressing the hole, but then breaking tackles, and then you see how elusive he is in the open field for an explosive run, Steve.
1: Swift already has 55 yards rushing on 6 carries. Bears are in business on first down. First and 10 at the Carolina 13, trailing 7-0. Burton in motion from right to left. Give is to Swift. He goes the right, picks up some blockers, crashes down inside the 10. They'll give him the 8-yard line. Shaw, Smith, Wade, the nickel, makes the stop, pick up a 5.
2: Yeah, this offense is humming now. That run game is full throttle. Different personnel groupings, different formations, just a lot of things that Ben Johnson-led offense is going to present to the defense that has your head spinning before the ball is even snapped.
1: But Ungai is in there now in the backfield. Caleb Williams under center. Second down and 5 from the 8. They can still get a first down. Send a man in motion to the left. Give to Monungai on the right, try to turn the corner, forget about it. Nothing doing, loss of 1 on the play. Bobby Okereke stayed home and made the unassisted tackle.
2: Yeah, but that play, I'm going to credit to number 92, Lee Hunter. Their second round draft pick in the 2026 NFL draft. He blew that play up from initiation. and forced the running back to bounce it outside to where the rest of the help was of that Carolina Panthers defense.
1: First big play early here in the game. 6 minutes to go, 10th play of the drive. 6 minutes left, first quarter. This is third and six at the Carolina 9. Caleb Williams empties the backfield, takes the shotgun snap, has time, wants to throw. Pocket collapses, running to his left now at the 15, at the 10, wants to run for it, he will. Caleb Williams all the way in. It'll go as a 9-yard rushing touchdown. He probably ran for 20, though, and an extra point away from tying the game.
2: It is definitely something that you have to prepare for. It's one of the strengths of Caleb Williams. If you cannot contain him in the pocket, he can scramble left, he can scramble right, he can look downfield and still throw the football. But in this moment, it was Caleb Williams saying, I'm going to take this myself, guys. Touchdown, the Chicago Bears.
1: But you wouldn't call him a running quarterback, right?
2: Oh, he's a pocket guy, but the athleticism is off the charts.
1: Cairo Santos is back for more, Chicago's kicker. And he's able to boot it through. 10 plays, 73 yards, 5:11 off the clock. Strong scoring drive for the Chicago Bears. And with 5:52 now to go in the first quarter, it's the Bears 7 and the Panthers 7. This is Football Sunday on ESPN Radio, presented by Gusto.
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0: I'm Christine Lisi. Lamar Jackson has scampered into the end zone. Ravens leading the Colts 7-6 in the first quarter. Demetrius Knight, a 27-yard scoop and score. Bengals up 7-3 on the Bucs first quarter. Back to Harry and Steve.
1: All right, Christine, thank you. Courtney Cronin on the sideline as well. Week one, all over the NFL. Line drive kick from Cairo Santos. Jimmy Horn will pick it up on a bounce and run straight ahead as flags fly. Hang on, I got 1, 2, 3, 4. Is there a fifth flag out? There are only
15: short
1: seven officials,
15: kick,
1: right?
15: Short of the landing zone on the kicking team. Ball's placed in the 40-yard line. It's first down.
1: So did not make the landing zone on that one. And because of that, the penalty means the football will go all the way out to the 40-yard line. Right there, the maximum is seven flags, or each guy has one flag, right?
2: You didn't see me throw mine?
1: No, that would be eight, right? There were five flags on the field. Everybody's locked in for week one around the NFL. Carolina Panthers, second opportunity with the football. First down and 10 from their own 40. Bryce Young out of the gun as Chuba Hubbard behind him. Xavier Leggett goes in motion. Quick throw out to the left, and it's dropped. It was Leggett. They put him in motion and threw him the ball, and he dropped it. Goes incomplete. Clock stop, 5:49 to go, first quarter. All even at 7 apiece.
2: Yeah, Xavier Leggett is definitely one of those players that Carolina, they really need him to step up, being that third wide receiver. They know they can count on Jalen Coker or Teteroa McMillan. They need that third wide receiver who they took in the first round a few years ago to be consistent for them this entire season.
1: Teteroa McMillan, the NFL Offensive Rookie of the Year, is in a slot to the right. He has yet to be targeted today. Tommy Treble in motion. Quick throw out to the right. It is Treble. Makes one man miss, but not the second. He'll get out to the 44-yard line. Cam Lewis stop. Pick up a 4 on the play. So it's motion to the left and throw to that player. Motion to the right and throw to the motion player again.
2: Yeah, you don't make the game hard. You make it as simple as possible for these guys to be able to understand. And when certain things are there that you see on tape, you want to take advantage of it if you're bad. Is it the offensive coordinator who's now calling plays for Carolina this season?
1: That's right. Brad Idzik taking over for Dave Canales, who wants to be more of a head coach and oversee it all. The CEO, if you will. Here's Bryce Young, wants to throw under pressure, and he's going to be sacked. Drop back at the 37-yard line. Stop me if you've heard this one before. It's Montez Sweat on the sack. Loss of 7 on the play.
2: Just a great job by Montez Sweat. Winning his one-on-one matchup with the offensive tackle, the right tackle to be exact. This is what we call just, I'm going to beat you no matter what the circumstances are. He yanks him out of the way. Elite pursuit to the quarterback, Bryce Young, and he gets him down.
1: Sam Martin in his 14th year at Appalachian State. He's on the punt for the Panthers. Khalif Raymond is back deep for the Bears. Raymond standing at his own 11. And Martin at his 23. From the 26, boots it in the air. A low spiral. Checks down at the 25. Takes a Bears bounce. And will roll out of bounds at about the 32-yard line. And we'll step out. Just a 31-yard punt for Sam Martin. And so the Bears will start with good field position. 4:12 to go, first quarter from Charlotte, North Carolina. It's the Panthers 7, the Bears 7. 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
1: Now to Courtney Cronin.
3: You'll notice a lot of the runs for this Caleb Williams-led offense going to the right side of the offensive line. That is because they have the highest paid right tackle in the league. More on this in a minute.
1: I can't wait now. Now I'm fired up for that. First down and 10 for the 33 of the Bears. Odunze in motion. Caleb Williams throwing on the run and taking it off the turf is Khalif Raymond. He's got enough for a first down. Pick up a 12. Courtney, you want to finish?
3: Yeah, so Darnell Wright became the highest paid right tackle in NFL history this offseason, and that's because Ben Johnson said most things they do on offense, they're built right-handed because of him. He's a first-round pick, Ryan Poles' first-round pick back in 2023, and you're seeing so much of the offense and the onus going to that right side because they know that's where the power is, and they are also starting a new left tackle this year in Braxton Jones.
1: First down and 10, 45-yard line. Give it to the first man coming around, Luther Burden, the wide receiver sweep. And that's the play he fumbled. He fumbled earlier. It was a wide receiver screen. Nick Scott brought him down. It's a pickup of two.
2: It's just so much that you have to defend when going against a Ben Johnson-led offense. You get the run game going, but now he marries the run game with the naked bootleg off of it. And then you have Luther Burden III is going to come in a jet sweep motion. Sometimes they're going to hand it off. Sometimes they're not going to hand it off. There's just so much you have to defend if you're Carolina. You have to make sure your eyes are disciplined and you read your keys as a defender.
1: 7-all coming up on 3 minutes to play in the first quarter on this full opening day, week one around the National Football League. Out of the shotgun, Caleb Williams takes a snap. Has some time, now pocket collapses. Rolling to his right, throwing right sideline. It is juggled and caught. Rome Odunze, what a catch. He put his arms around the defender's helmet. And while the defender, Will Lee, was facing away from the ball, Odunze grabbed it. And there is a conversation now. If it's good, it's 49 yards, but the officials are huddling on the sideline, and there's an injured player as well. Bobby Brown, the third, is down for the Panthers at midfield.
2: Yeah, initially you had a busted coverage out of Carolina Panthers secondary that allowed Rome Odunze to be wide open. Caleb Williams bought some time, flushed out to the right side of the pocket, was able to give his guy a 50-50 opportunity, and that's why you draft Rome Odunze ninth overall. When he was at Washington at the collegiate level, Steve, he made catches like that all the time. I watched a lot of his games up close and in person, and that's why coming into this season, they're expecting a big year out of him because he can do things of that nature. Your quarterback just gives you an opportunity to make these type of plays. And when you have a chance to make them, a lot of people call them 50-50 balls as a former NFL wide receiver.
1: Yeah.
2: No, baby, we call them 100-100 balls.
1: Yeah.
2: Just give us that opportunity to make that play. That's exactly what Caleb Williams did.
1: Odunze's first target certainly looks like it will stand. The delay is with Bobby Brown the third. He's really walking off gingerly. Important player in this Panthers defense. Already had a back injury. And he's still on the field. I mean, that gives you an idea how slowly he is walking off the field with assistance. But the Bears have it now. Chicago is set up again. First down and goal from the six. Two tight ends, Colston Loveland and Cole Kmet, both in there for the Bears. Caleb Williams has yet to miss. 5 of 5 for 88 yards. Williams rolling to his right under pressure. And he'll throw it away. Jalen Phillips had the heat and nearly got home. Every time Caleb Williams runs backwards, I can't help but think of that throw to Cole Kmet in the end zone in that playoff game to force overtime against the Rams. One of the all-time great plays.
2: Oh, yes. A seven, you know, fourth-quarter comebacks for this team last year. But the most memorable one, is the one that you're talking about, Steve. And that's the challenge for these edge rushers for Carolina today. You have to be disciplined because Caleb Williams is going to scramble and get outside the pocket.
1: Now you want to be on the cover of Madden or not? That's how you do it. DeAndre Swift bangs down to the one. Pick up a five. Lee Hunter, the nose, makes the stop. Hunter, that rookie out of Texas Tech you were talking about earlier.
2: Steve, he's a big guy. 6'4", 315 pounds.
1: Third Third and goal from the one. Bears do not huddle. Williams out of the gun. Bangs down his left foot. Hands it to Swift straight ahead. He'll stay on his feet into the end zone for a Chicago Bears touchdown and Chicago's first lead of the afternoon.
2: Stead offensive line, so massive. The pressure that their head coach and play caller, Ben Johnson, puts on them every single day to be excellent. Don't take plays off. Do the little things correctly. Fine-tune the details of your game. You have the ball inside that tight red zone. 9 times out of 10, they're going to run it in for a score.
1: Cairo Santos hit all 39 of his extra points a season ago. And he is 2 for 2 today. 6 plays, 67 yards, just 2:13 off the clock. 1:59 to go in an eventful first quarter here in Charlotte. It's the Bears 14 and the Panthers 7. This is Football Sunday on ESPN Radio, presented by Gusto.
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0: there on that last score update. That's one of those, if you know, you know. Santos will boot it away. Jimmy Horn Jr. from the 2 left side, 10, 20, stays in the left sideline. And he'll be forced out of bounds at the 30-yard line. A flag comes in late. We'll check that marker and get Brad Island as our referee.
1: A lot of flags so far today.
0: Yes.
2: During the return, holding number 29, number 13. 10-yard penalty, first down, Carolina.
0: Down to Courtney Cronin.
3: So we know that Ben Johnson has been emphasizing fast starts in games. They were not a good team in the first half last year, particularly in that second quarter. That's something that he has not been shy about. So for Chicago to overcome that slow start with all the penalties, that is something that's been as emphasized. But with Caleb Williams specifically, this might sound a little counterintuitive. His goal in doing that, guys, putting the ball in a little bit more danger, which you saw on that pass to Roma Dunes, because he trusts that his guy's going to come down with it.
0: Well, there was danger there for sure. Inside of 2 minutes left in this first quarter, first down and 10 from the Carolina 17. Horn motions from right to left. Give us to Jonathan Brooks. His first carry, he'll pick up 1 yard on the play. Looks like Carolina needs to get something going here after going 3 and out last series.
1: Yeah, I think it's important for them. First and second down production on their last possession. You had the drop by Xavier Leggett, but then also you had the 3rd and 7, the right tackle getting beat for a sack.
0: Young empties the backfield now. 2nd down and 8 from the 19. Bears rushing 4, and they shut it down as flags come out.
2: I'll start. Offense, number 57. 5-yard penalty. 2nd down.
0: That's the rookie out of Georgia, Monroe Freeling, who the Panthers took with the 19th overall pick in the draft.
1: Also, you don't want a false start. You don't want to be backed up behind the sticks. Don't bail out this, I would say, depleted secondary of the Chicago Bears and give them the upper hand.
0: So 2nd and 13 now. From the 14-yard line. Again, Brooks is in the backfield. Young's out of the shotgun. 2 receivers to the left. Inside handoff to Brooks. Straight ahead. Maybe back to the original line. Grady Jarrett made the stop. Pick up before. Grady gave you a big old bear hug before the game.
1: Yeah, me and Grady, I'm close with him and also his family, his mom and Grady. They do a lot in the community back in Atlanta. And he's just one of those players that will always bring his hard hat and his lunch pail, so it was good to see him and be able to give him a big hug.
0: At one time, Dabo Sweeney called Grady Jarrett his favorite player of all time. He's had a lot of good players at Clemson.
1: But I can see why, though.
0: Yeah. 3rd down and 10 from the 17 now. Hubbard's in there. Bryce Young out of the shotgun. Takes the snap. Quick throw out to the left. It is Hubbard. He'll make one person miss, but not enough. Pick up a 5 to the 23. Dylan Thieneman makes the stop. Well shy of the mark. We're going to bring up 4th down and probably will take us to the end of this first quarter.
1: But that's why the importance of 1st and 2nd down production. You don't want to have the self-inflicted wounds. The false start really hurt them on that possession.
0: All right, the Panthers and Bears will take the long walk. We'll come back for the punt to open the start of the second quarter. But it's the end of the first year in Charlotte, North Carolina. It's the Chicago Bears 14 and the Carolina Panthers 7. This is Football Sunday on ESPN Radio, presented by Gusto.
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3: Back at Bank of America Stadium here in Charlotte, North Carolina, with Harry Douglas and Courtney Cronin. I'm Steve Levy. Hope you're having a spectacular Sunday. This 13th day of September 2026, and the week one opener in earnest on the National Football League. Sam Martin's second punt of the day. Khalif Raymond will field straight away at the 20, up to the 30, dance 35, 40, and all the way out to the 44-yard line. Martin had just a 31-yard punt the last time. This is a 56-yard punt, 23 on the return, and there are flags all over the field. As a preseason feel to it in terms of the penalty flags.
4: So I was just about to say, Steve, I get it. It's week one of the NFL season.
5: After the play
4: season.
5: Was over, personal foul, unnecessary roughness, kicking team number 84, 15-yard penalty. It's first down, Chicago.
4: But I expect way more discipline by both sides, the Panthers and also the Bears.
3: I think that was called against Mitchell Evans, the personal foul.
4: Tight end for the Carolina Panthers.
3: And so that puts Chicago set up. Nine penalties in all. We're not even a minute into the second quarter. We've already had nine penalties in the game. Kyle Monongai opens up this series in the backfield. Komet goes in motion right to left. Caleb Williams play action wants to throw underneath Monongai. And he'll be brought down from behind. He stumbled down at the 23 of Carolina by Mike Jackson. Pick up a 19.
4: So that's the part of the game of Caleb Williams that you want to see more of, right? They tried to take a shot. It wasn't there. Never get tired of making deposits in the bank, whether it's $5, $10. You hit that check down that's 5 or 6 yards, now turns into an explosive play.
3: When was the last time you went to an ATM? Do you do that anymore or not?
4: When I was in New York.
3: Have you heard of direct deposit? That's very convenient these days. I still deposit checks into the machine. Whatever, we're moving on. All right, here's Caleb Williams now. Looking to throw across his body for the end zone. It is caught for the touchdown. Cole Kmet, a spectacular grab. The coverage was really good. Caleb Williams ran to the right, threw all the way across his body, across the field. 22-yard strike to Kmet, and the Bears are in business.
4: Let me tell you this, Steve. There are people who are arrogant. There are people who have arm talent arrogance. Caleb Williams making that throw with that defender right there in the hip pocket of his tight end, Cole Kmet, lets you know everything that his head coach and play caller Ben Johnson feels about him.
3: Cairo Santos is on the kick. And again, it was that combination made that unbelievable play. This one only slightly less spectacular. And it's the opening week in the NFL. Cairo Santos boots it in. Remember, the Panthers had a 7-0 lead in this game. 20 unanswered by Chicago with 13:57 to go in the second quarter. It's the Bears 21, the Panthers 7. 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
12: I'm Christine Lisi. Jaguars leading the Browns 14-0 second quarter. Deshaun Watson 3-for-5, 24 yards passing and an interception. Back to Harry Douglas and Steve Levy.
3: All right, Christine, thank you. Santos spoots it in the air. It's a line drive. Touches down the landing zone at the 18. Jimmy Horn picks it up on a bounce. And out to the 25, maybe the 26-yard line. Down to Courtney Cronin.
13: Injury update for you. Panthers defensive end Bobby Brown III, who we saw leave the field, walk really gingerly to the sideline, didn't end up going back to the locker room. No injury designation as of right now. It did look like he was favoring his right leg, but has been on the field, or rather on the sideline with trainers, stretching out those quads. It is really hot down here. It's possible that that is due to cramping, but I will keep you updated on what more I find out.
3: Yes, and Derek Brown left slowly as well. The two big defensive lineman on the outside for Carolina. We'll watch for that. Bryce Young throwing on the run and completing out to the 44-yard line. Jalen Coker, the wide receiver. Good little play for 17. Feels like this game could be getting away from Carolina. They need points here, Harry.
14: Yeah, most definitely. Nice play concept, though, on that explosive play by Jalen Coker. You have on one side Teteroa McMillan running a deep out route. Coker coming across the field on a deep over route. Great ball by Bryce Young.
3: Again, Teteroa McMillan has no targets yet today. Either the Bears are taking him away or something else in the game plan. We'll watch for that, too. On first down and 10 for their own 44, Givens to Hubbard, left side. He'll be stopped just short of midfield, about the 49. Dylan Thieneman made the stop, pick up a 5 on the play. We're coming up on 13 minutes left until halftime, 21-7 Chicago.
14: Yeah, if you're offensive coordinator Brad Izick, though, you have to figure out a way to get Teteroa McMillan the football. Now, to counter that, what, you know, Dennis Allen is doing a great job for Chicago as a defensive coordinator. He's playing two high safeties and basically daring them to run the football.
3: Second down and 5 for their own 49. Play action. Bryce Young wants to throw. Steps into one. Left sidelines. Got a man. It is caught. Jalen Coker down the sideline for the touchdown. An absolute dime. A 51-yard strike from Bryce Young to Jalen Coker, working on Tyreek Stevenson Sr. And exactly what the Panthers needed, a touchdown.
14: The air had been lifted out of this stadium. But Bryce Young said, I'm going to drop back. And it was a double move, an out and up by Jalen Coker. Something similar to the first drive that they had of the game when they scored a touchdown. And he came down with the catch. Not only did he come down with the catch, he finished it in the end zone for a touchdown, a desperately needed touchdown for this Panthers team, and especially this offense.
9: Hoker got a three-year extension sign that won't kick in until next year, makes the big play. Ryan Fitzgerald boots it through. Three plays, 73 yards, just a minute 17 to keep Carolina in the football game. Man, we got a barn burner here. High-scoring game that a lot of people probably did not expect. 12:40 to go, second quarter. Bears 21, Panthers 14. 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
9: With Harry Douglas and Courtney Cronin here in Charlotte, North Carolina, I'm Steve Levy. We've got a good one. And so far, the highest scoring game around the NFL as the Bears are 21 and the Panthers are the 14. Fitzgerald puts it in the air. Josh Blackwell from the 2, right side for Chicago. Has the 20, 25, 30, and explodes out to the 40-yard line. A flag comes in at the end, but a fine return for Josh Blackwell of 35 yards. See if Cherylis is going to be flagged for a block. Not sure Brad Allen put his microphone on, but that was the signal for the block in the back.
5: During the return, illegal block in the back. Return team, 10-yard penalty, first down.
9: There you have it. It'll push the Bears back further, and maybe Carolina can take advantage of some momentum, get the crowd back in this game.
14: So if you're defensive coordinator for Carolina, Ejiro Evero, you have to figure out how to minimize, number one, the run game of the Chicago Bears, but then secondly, how you can contain Caleb Williams, because every time he's escaping the pocket, that's where you see the explosive plays end up happening for the Chicago Bears.
9: First down and 10 from the 12-yard line. Komet in motion. Caleb Williams under center. And DeAndre Swift in the backfield. Hands to Swift. Across the 10, maybe the 12. And a pickup of just one on the play. Derek Brown made the stop. Good to see Derek and Bobby Brown. No relation back in there for Carolina. Let's pause 10 seconds for station identification. 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
9: Bears scored 21 points in a 7-minute span. Panthers unable to do anything on offense until the last drive. Here's Caleb Williams in trouble. Rolls to the right, pump fake 10-15. And he'll scamper out of bounds at the 19-yard line. Bobby Okereke forced him out after the gain of 6. Prior to that last scoring drive, or scoring strike by the Panthers, they had a 6-play drive, 3-play drive, 3-play drive. Like, not a lot going on. The only touchdown prior was on the short field after the opening turnover.
14: And who does it hurt? It hurts the Carolina Panthers defense, because that means they're on the football field for a very, very long time. You don't want those guys to be out there a ton of time, especially not against this offense that can give you a lot of different things.
9: And again, great news for Carolina's defense with both Derek Brown and Bobby Brown out there. Here's Caleb Williams trying to escape, trying to get underneath some people. Out to the 21. He'll pick up 2. Derek Brown able to bring him down. It's going to bring up a 4th down and 1. From their own 21 for the Bears.
14: Are they going for this? Yes, they are.
9: All right, I like it. Aggressive play calling. Why wouldn't you? Listen, just trying to draw Carolina off. See if this might be a turning point in the game. 4th down and 1 for Chicago at their own 21-yard line. Caleb Williams under center. Williams will dive ahead, and I don't think he got there. I don't think he got there on the initial look. Both teams are pointing. Carolina's got fists in the air, and that's the call. The Bears turn it over on downs. Carolina's going to take over.
5: We have an official timeout for a virtual measurement.
9: They'll do the virtual measurement. Nick Scott and Bobby Okereke stacked the middle. Caleb Williams couldn't find inches there. And as of now, it's a turnover on downs.
14: But also just an outstanding job by the defensive line. Those guys getting that initial surge, getting their pads low, so guys like Bobby Okereke can get in there and make that play. And also Nick Scott. Great job defensively by the Carolina Panthers.
9: And from our vantage point, I mean, it is directly in front of us. We are situated. Our broadcast booth is at the 25-yard line. And so it was right there. Again, the virtual measurement, which, while we can see the field, we can't see the scoreboards. And television is not showing it either, so it's hard to see just how close it was. But the bottom line is, Carolina's offense is on the field.
14: It was Bobby Brown, the third initially, who beat his guy one-on-one and kind of clogged up that hole that Caleb Williams wanted to try to get through. And everybody else came and cleaned it up on defense.
9: Think about how quickly this can change, right? It's 21-7. Bryce Young throws a dime for a touchdown. Turnover on downs. Panthers can tie things up right here. Quick throw is complete. Teterol McMillan on the wide receiver screen. He cuts it inside down to the 8 for 13 yards. And McMillan, the NFL's offensive rookie of the year from a season ago, his first target and a catch. Devin Bush brought him down.
14: I knew at some point they had to hurry up and get that football to Teterol McMillan. Great job stabbing outside and coming underneath on a quick slant.
9: Give to the left to Chuba Hubbard. He'll be lassoed out of bounds. They're going to mark him down at about the 4.5. Tyreek Stevenson made the stop, pick up a 4.
14: I love the back and forth between these two teams. Carolina, they got down 21-7. You're going to have the ebbs and flows in ball games, but you always want to stay even keel no matter what the circumstances are. How are you going to face that adversity and come back from it? And actually, right now, I like what I'm seeing.
9: 2nd down and goal from the Chicago 4. Coker in motion left to right. Bryce Young out of the gun, looking left the whole way. Dumps it down underneath. It was juggled. A flag comes out. Hubbard made the catch. He stopped at the 2. T.J. Edwards brought him down. A little bobble might have cost him, but we'll see what the flag is all about.
0: You you would say this has to be from both teams.
5: Illegal use of the hands. Hands to the face. Defense from the 55. Hands to the system to go. Automatic. First down.
0: This has to be about, if I'm probably the 10th or 11th penalty of both teams combined.
9: 11 penalties.
0: Ah.
9: Yeah. You were right there.
0: See my meter?
9: Yeah, I saw your meter. Is that what you call it? All right. Six offensive linemen in. The Panthers go heavy here. Second, first and goal from the two. Give straight ahead to Hubbard. And another penalty marker comes out. He stopped short. No gain. Looks like it's going to go into Carolina. Contavious Street
0: illegal
9: made the tackle.
0: Formation. Illegal formation.
5: Illegal shift. Offense. Two players in motion at the snap. 5-yard penalty. First down.
9: Yeah, you can't do that, Harry. You can't have two players in motion.
0: Especially when you're down here, Steve, in a tight red zone. You have an opportunity like to get this ball in the end zone and tie this game up. You don't want to have those self-inflicted wounds if you're the Carolina Panthers.
9: Pushed back out to the 7-yard line. So it's first and goal now from the 7 of the Bears. Bryce Young drops back, has all sorts of time, has some running room too if he wants it. And he does. 5-4-3-2 into the end zone. He skips into the end zone for a touchdown. Bryce Young with green grass in front of him from 7 yards out. And amazingly, we're an extra point away from a tie game.
0: Outstanding job by Bryce Young. He steps back in the pocket. He goes to read one. It's not there. Goes to read two. It's not there. Goes to read three. It's not there. But it's the urgency and understanding where you are in the pocket, and I can rush this football. Made one of the guys in the secondary fall down to the ground, Jalen Johnson, on his way to the end zone.
9: Oh, ankle breaker there for Jalen Johnson. Kick on the way from Ryan Fitzpatrick. It is good. 2 touchdowns in 4 minutes and 7 seconds. What is going on here on opening day at Bank of America Stadium in Charlotte, North Carolina? 8:42 to play in the second quarter. It's the Bears 21, the Panthers 21. This is Football Sunday on ESPN Radio, presented by Gusto.
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3: I'm Christine Lisi. Josh Allen with a pair of touchdown runs. Bills leading the Texans 17-14 second quarter. Back to Harry Douglas and Steve Levy.
9: Oh, yeah, a little more chipper there, if you will. What a game we've got going here. Yeah, this is a over-under, middle-of-the-pack kind of game. We've got 42 points. We've still got more than 8 minutes to play in the second quarter. Josh Blackwell had a nice return the last time from the 10, the 20. And he has walloped at the 25 outside the numbers on the left side. Down to the field, according to Cronin.
4: That was exactly what new offensive coordinator Brett Idzik wanted to see from Bryce Young. He's been preaching, be aggressive. He is one of the best deep ball passers in the NFL since he got into the league in 2023. You saw that on the big completion earlier. And then for the mindset shift and operational shift for Bryce Young, it's not just being out there thinking you got to score points. It's seeing things quicker, so he was able to get off his read and then scramble for that touchdown.
9: Both quarterbacks have been stellar today. First down and 10 for the 25 for the Bears. Williams is under center. Off the play action, wants to throw. Has time. Back in his 15, now scrambling. And he'll just airmail that and throw it away. Harry, got to go back to the 4th-and-1 decision for Ben Johnson of the Bears. They had a 21-14 lead. 4th-and-1 at their own 21. Nobody goes for that at this point, and he didn't at Burnham.
14: I understand having confidence in your offensive unit, but you also have to be smart and understand the temperature of the ball game at the time. You're at your own 21-yard line. Now the game is tied up 21-21 because of a bad mistake by the head coach, who's also the play caller.
9: Well, that goes back to his Lions days, where they go for everything on fourth down. Kyle Monongai is the ball carrier. They'll get out to the 33, a pickup of 7. T.Ra Edwards made the stop. First time we mentioned his name. First-year player out of Illinois.
14: I now feel like this is a big drive for the Chicago Bears. This Carolina crowd, they have gotten back into things after being down 21-7. And this defense came up big with a fourth down stop on their last possession. You get a third down stop here, they're really going to make a lot of noise.
9: Bears are 3 of 4 on third down conversion attempts. Williams. Hands off. Monongai is tripped up. Loss of 2. Travis Gibson made a terrific tackle. And it's going to bring up a fourth down. And this Carolina defense will get off the field again.
14: The game of football is so simple. It's like growing up. See ball, get ball. That's exactly what Gibson did. Beating the block of the tight end for that tackle for loss. And getting his defense off of the football field.
9: Yeah, Sam Roush, the rookie out of Stanford, the tight end. Not a great effort on that block. Jimmy Horn Jr. is back for Carolina at his own 20. This is the first punt for Torrey Taylor for the Bears from his 20. Horn signals fair catch and he muffs it. The ball is muffed and it looks like Chicago has it back at the 28. Jimmy Horn Jr. muffed it, and the Bears have it.
5: Field is a muff by the receiving team, recovered by the kicking team. First down, Chicago.
14: It's a fair catch by Jimmy Horn Jr., but he totally misjudged the football and try to reach his arms out. You have to reach your arms out away from your body to catch a punt. 9 times out of 10, that's going to become a muff.
9: So the Bears take over now. After Carolina's first turnover, DeAndre Swift is the ball carrier for no gain. Devin Lloyd the stop.
14: Now, if you're Chicago, you want to capitalize. Your special teams were able to get you a takeaway. You want to put this football into the end zone and then put that initial pressure back on Carolina to have to answer you.
9: Second down and 9. Here's Caleb Williams with time, wants to throw. Went to Khalif Raymond. It goes incomplete. Will Leon him had the coverage. And it's going to bring up a third down and nine.
14: And this defense has really stepped up of late, Steve. Playing aggressive. The defensive line, they're getting a surge. The linebackers, they're running sideline to sideline and getting downhill. And guys in the secondary really taking chances, jumping routes, getting pass deflections. It's what you want to see after not starting off so great.
9: Big play here for the Carolina defense. Bears are in field goal range, obviously. Williams takes the snap, throws across the middle. It is caught. Will not be enough for a first down. Raymond hauls it in for six. Ball spotted at the 21. A call at the 22. It's going to be fourth down and four. And the field goal unit comes on.
14: So that's a win for the Carolina Panthers defense. We call that sudden change. Right? The offense turns the football over, or your special teams, the defense, they must go back out there on the football field. Sudden change. Can you force the opposing team offense to have to kick a field goal? And that's exactly what that defense done, or did, I would say, right there.
9: It'll be a 40-yard field goal attempt. We only had touchdowns today. Our first field goal attempt from Cairo Santos from 40, and it is good. So the muff leads to points for the Bears and gives Chicago the lead back with 5:20 to go in the second quarter. It's the Bears 24, the Panthers 21. This is Football Sunday on ESPN Radio, presented by Gusto.

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7: I'm Christine Lisi. Ravens leading the Colts 28-6 second quarter. Derrick Henry with a pair of touchdown runs. Back to Harry Douglas and Steve Levy.
8: Now, we've heard that before. Won't be the last time either. Really career. Derrick Henry. That ball drops in the zone. Picked up by Jimmy Horn, who muffed the earlier punt. And he is slammed out of the turf and around the 25-yard line. Jahdae Walker able to make the big special teams hit. Just 15 yards on the return. We're doing some clerical work here on uniform numbers, which you don't often see in the NFL. There's a whole lot of confusion on the Bears, 80, 81, Caden Davis, Xavier Thomas. And it came into play on the muffed punt that just led to the field goal that has given Chicago the lead back. 24-21 Chicago. Carolina football now with 5:15 to go. Hand off to Jonathan Brooks and a flag comes out. Austin Booker made the tackle.
9: Offside. Defense, number 97, lined up in the neutral zone. 5-yard penalty, still first down.
8: That's James Lynch, seventh-year player out of Baylor. 13th penalty in the game, buddy.
10: Yeah, that's bad for James Lynch, though, because you're now taking away a tackle for loss from one of your teammates and really from forcing the hand of Carolina on their second down play.
8: Clock is winding, under 5 minutes to go now. Bryce Young rolling to his left, hit as he throws, able to complete for a short gain of the 34. It's Jalen Coker for 3 yards.
10: So I really like Jalen Coker as a wide receiver. Missed the first 6 games last year due to injury, but you can tell from Bryce Young and also from this coaching staff that they trust him wholeheartedly. Signed that 3-year, $35 million extension. But he's become a go-to guy for Carolina, being that number two wide receiver behind Teterua McMillan.
8: Coker has 4 catches today for 97 yards. He's the leading receiver for Carolina. Second down and 2 from the 34. Back to the ground game. Chuba Hubbard. Rather, Jonathan Brooks, and a flag comes out. Jonathan Brooks, a guy who's had consecutive ACL injuries.
9: Offense, number 50. 10-yard penalty. Still second down.
8: And that's on the right guard, Robert Hunt. They'll step it back.
10: A lot of laundry on the football field today, Steve.
8: Well, what does that tell you? Like, you expect it in the regular season. Maybe it's just an extension of that.
10: Well, I think they're lacking discipline right now. And from a coaching staff perspective, when we get in that meeting room tomorrow on Monday, that's one of the things I'm definitely making a point of emphasis. It's already hard enough to win in this league as it is. When you're helping your opponent by continuously getting penalty after penalty, it's not going to put you in great positions majority of the time.
8: Could it be on the officials, too? Maybe they're a little overzealous on this opening day, the officials.
10: That's a great point.
8: Oh, you're so kind. It's going to be a long meeting tomorrow if they're talking about all these penalties. Second down and 10 from the 26. Here's Bryce Young. Escapes the pressure. A little pump fake. Now throws right sideline. Caught. Look out. Jonathan Brooks down the sideline. He wheeled out of the backfield. He spins the ball in celebration. It's a 49-yard pickup all the way into Chicago Bears territory and down to the 25-yard line.
10: So, Steve, we talk about it all the time with Caleb Williams and the ability to get out of the pocket and look downfield and create explosive plays. It's the same thing with Bryce Young. Great job initiating, looking to his left. It's not there, stepping up to the right, and finding Jonathan Brooks down the field for another explosive play. So both of these defenses, they have to do a better job of containing these quarterbacks.
8: Nice touch on that ball as well. First down and 10. We'll say it was down to the 26. Panthers into Chicago territory. One to snap it. They get it away. Here's Young. Little stutter step, and he's throwing that to the ground. Everybody was covered. Devin Bush had the rush on Bryce Young and lived to fight another down.
10: And that's the maturity of Bryce Young. You live to play another down. Instead of taking that sack or forcing the ball down the field where it could become a takeaway for the defense, you eat it, throw it in the dirt, you live with second and 10.
8: Again, already in field goal range. 2:53 to go until halftime. Second and 10 from the 26. Young's out of the gun. Leggett goes in motion from left to right. Everybody's set. Takes the snap. Bears rushing four. The throw gets away. And did he catch it? No. McMillan tried to scoop it off the turf. You can call me T-Mac. Don't call me Tet. And Malik Muhammad, the rookie out of Texas, is probably happy with the result of last night's game. He had the coverage.
10: Yeah, that's one that Bryce Young definitely wants back, because Jalen Coker was wide open with probably 3 yards of separation on an out route down the sideline. And if he catches that ball, if it's thrown to him, he's probably going down the sideline for a touchdown.
8: Third down and 10 now at the Chicago 26. Young's out of the shotgun. Three receivers to the left. Single setback is Hubbard. Four to snap it. Bears showing pressure. They rush five. Young looks to escape, rolling to his left, little stutter step, and he'll throw that one away with three Bears all over him. And they'll bring the kick unit on now with 2:39 to play until halftime.
10: Yeah, I thought Bryce Young escaped the pocket entirely too early that time. You want to sit in there a little bit longer. I know you have that clock going off in your head, but I thought he bailed out of the pocket too early on that third and 10.
8: Here's Fitzgerald. This will be from 44 yards away. Try give Carolina the tie. Snap in the place. Kick on the way, and it is good. And we'll step out. 2:35 left in this second quarter. We're all even in Charlotte, North Carolina. It's the Bears and Panthers tied at 24. This is Football Sunday at ESPN Radio, presented by Gusto.
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8: Ryan Fitzgerald will kick it away. Josh Blackwell on the return. Oh, he is walloped out of the 19-yard line. And Carolina's all fired up at that special teams. Felipe Franks on the special team stop.
10: That's a former quarterback.
8: Yes.
10: Felipe Franks out of Arkansas.
8: Not afraid of the contact.
10: So I remember doing the coaching internship with the Atlanta Falcons, and he was one of the quarterbacks in the room also trying to make that transition to tight end at the time. So good to see his career blossom and where he is today. Going down on kickoff cover team, laying the boom, Steve.
8: And this is a really important possession for both teams. Keep in mind, Carolina will get the football to start the third quarter. Little play action, Caleb Williams. Not buying the fake was Jalen Phillips. He wraps him up with two hands and drops him at the 13 for a loss of 7.
10: That's on Caleb Williams. He had the tight end initially in the flat. He was looking for the big fish down the field, a deep out route. Just take what the defense is presenting to you and giving you, and you don't have that negative play.
8: Caleb Williams was sacked 24 times last season. Prior to that, he was sacked 68 times. A drop-off of 44 sacks. That's an insane number in a one-season gap. But that's the case. Takes the big sack there, and it takes us down to the two-minute warning. 2 minutes to play in the first half here in Charlotte, North Carolina. It's the Bears 24 and the Panthers 24. This is Football Sunday on ESPN Radio, presented by Gusto.
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7: I'm Christine Lisi. Bengals leading the Buccaneers 24-10 at the half. Cincy's defense with three fumble recoveries. Back to Harry Douglas and Steve Levy.
8: All right, Christine, thank you. Out of the two-minute warning here, second and 16. From the 14 for Chicago. And Caleb Williams pumps to the right, now throws across the middle for a short gain out to the 17. They'll give him 5. Rome Odunze makes the catch.
10: I would say right now for Chicago, Caleb Williams at the quarterback position, He's going to have to be comfortable with playing Borey. What this Carolina Panthers defense is doing is saying, we're going to take away anything deep. We're going to force you to throw the ball in front of us, and we're going to rally to the ball and tackle.
13: Third down and 11. Bears have all three timeouts, as does Carolina. Williams wants to throw. A little pump. He's under pressure. Throws across his body. Coming across. It is caught. Khalif Raymond, a diving grab just short of midfield out at the 48. Clock continues to wind. It's a pickup of 28 yards, and we're under a minute left. Again, the Bears have all three timeouts and not spending one here.
10: So when you don't have rush lane integrity, when the guy rushing on the edge bites inside, now Caleb Williams has that ability to be flushed outside and make that throw.
13: Here's Williams just short of midfield, throws again across the middle. It's Monongai. Devin Lloyd, the stop, pick up a five on the play. 35 seconds left. And again, now finally Chicago takes a timeout. And why wouldn't you?
10: Yes, I would have did it as soon as Khalif Raymond made that catch. I'm calling timeout.
13: Because all the players had to run up to the line. Looked like Raymond had to shake it off. Raymond made a great diving catch. Clock is stopped with 38 seconds. This tacked on a couple more seconds. So 38 seconds to go until halftime. The Bears with two timeouts. Chicago has a second down and five at the 48 of Carolina. And we're all even at 24 apiece for the wild first half.
10: And I'm going to sound like I'm saying the same thing over and over again. It's because what I'm witnessing from Carolina and their defense, they are not containing Caleb Williams in the pocket. Whether it's left, whether it's right, their rush lane integrity is not on point right now. And that's why we continuously, Steve, are seeing Caleb Williams get out of that pocket, look downfield, make these explosive plays.
13: Williams had a nice first half, 11 of 14, 172 yards, and a touchdown. Both quarterbacks have been terrific today so far. Looking forward to that second half as well. Second and five, 48 of Carolina. Caleb Williams out of the shotgun. Monongai in the backfield to the left of Williams. Looks like he's changing the play at the line of scrimmage. Zeroes on the play clock, and a flag comes out.
14: Play game. Offense. Number 18. On your penalty.
13: With two timeouts left, they get called for delay of game. That can't happen.
10: But that's on the quarterback. He's looking to the sideline at the coaching staff. No, you're the quarterback on the football field looking at the play clock. You have to understand what's going on all over the place because that's your job at the quarterback position. If you see that play clock going down, then you initially call timeout.
13: Pushes him back on the Chicago side of the field. Second and 10 from the Bears 47 now. 38 seconds left. Williams takes the snap, throws across the middle, and is caught down to the 30-yard line. Luther Burden, the third, makes the grab. Really strong hands to pull it in, middle of the field. Lathan Ransom made the stop, pick up a 23.
10: It is the same exact deep in cut that he caught earlier in the ball game on third and 10. That was a 15-yard gainer. And Caleb Williams, man, when he has that opportunity to step up in that pocket and fire that football down the field, eyes going to the right, trying to move safeties, look back left, and that ball just shoots off his hand for a first down and a big play.
13: Six straight completions for Caleb Williams. Bears have spent their second timeout. They have one remaining.
10: Nice hands catch, too, by Luther Burden III.
13: How do you strengthen your hands? You always talk about wide receivers with strong hands. Is there a skill for that? What do you do?
10: So I have a rice bucket. Still do at home. I have my son do rice bucket grip work every single day.
13: You put your hands in a rice bucket.
10: Oh, and grip it.
13: And grip the rice.
10: It's for forearms and strong hands.
13: I know what I'm doing tomorrow. Getting my kids some rice buckets.
10: Atta baby, Steve.
13: First down and 10, 29 of Carolina. Pass the rice. Out of the gun. Williams takes the snap, looking right. Pump now looking left. Pocket collapses. Somehow he escapes. 30, lot of running room. 20, 15, 10, 5. Corner of the end zone. Touchdown. Caleb Williams untouched into the end zone. It's a 30-yard touchdown run for the Bears quarterback. And wow. His second rushing touchdown of the game.
10: This young man is sensational. To be able to watch Caleb Williams on TV is one thing. To see it in person is a whole nother ball game. You thought he was going to get sacked. He tried to go right, and then he tried to step up. And then he realized that the rush lane integrity that has not been there all day from the Carolina Panthers defensive line is not there, and he runs it into the end zone for a 30-yard touchdown.
13: Santos for the extra point. They'll boot it through. That has to be so disheartening for a Carolina defense and this crowd. Down to the field, here's Courtney.
15: I am watching the Bears sideline right now and the amount of eyes that were locked onto the Jumbotron, rewatching the replay of Caleb Williams bursting through a 30-yard run there, going full Superman into the end zone. He's not a running quarterback. Like Harry said, he is a pocket passer, but when he can tap into his legs, it's something that he does sparingly, but when he does it well, and usually that's the result.
13: Officially, it goes a 29-yard rushing touchdown. I mean, can you tell the people at home and in their cars how difficult it is for a quarterback to have a 29-yard rushing touchdown across the field diagonally and not be touched? That doesn't happen in the NFL.
10: Well, I'll tell you what it's not. It's not like going to the store or the gas station and buying a pack of M&Ms, which you can do at any given time. It is extremely hard, Steve, but when you have instincts and you understand the game at another level like Caleb Williams actually does, you have the ability to make plays left and right like we've seen in this first half already from him.
13: Good to have Paul Newman back with us this season. Hello, Newman. He's got a nugget for you. The highest total combined points in a Carolina season opener in franchise history is 57 points. And we're already at 55. I feel like that record will be broken today. The get for Carolina on the kick return out to the 30-yard line. 17 seconds left until halftime. Carolina's got all three timeouts. But that's got to be a gut punch for the Carolina Panthers to give that one up.
10: It's deflating, but you also understand coming out of halftime, you get the football. Start that momentum.
13: What a first half this is. I say, give me more. Bring it on. We'll see how the Panthers are going to play out these final 17 seconds. First down and 10 from their on 29. Young empties the backfield. They might take a shot here. A throw underneath, able to complete to Darren Waller out to the 40, and they'll stop the clock with 11 seconds left. Waller had a touchdown earlier that was taken off the board on an offensive pass interference. And that's his first touch since. He's a tremendous talent to have.
10: It's good to see him back on the football field. Had 6 touchdown catches last year with the Miami Dolphins. But him.

0: Young is picked off. Malik Muhammad, welcome to the NFL. The rookie out of Texas, fourth-round draft pick, has his first interception. And he appears to be down, a player down. It is Muhammad who was down on the sideline. And it's the Panthers' sideline with 5 seconds left until halftime.
1: Yeah, that interception, I'm going to put more on that wide receiver. Running that deep over route, you want to come flat downhill towards your quarterback so the DB doesn't have that opportunity to undercut it. But what a play by Malik Muhammad. The Texas Longhorn feeding off the energy of Arch Manning and company from last night.
0: What a game that was, huh?
1: My gosh.
0: Kind of hoping that Muhammad just fell on the football. And now he's jogging off and waving his hands in the air. So maybe just had the wind knocked out of him. We've had 55 points, 534 yards, 15 penalties, and 3 turnovers. Now the Panthers, after the turnover there, you would imagine the Bears would just take a knee here with 5 seconds left. And the ball spotted at their own 38.

0: This is a rocky ending. A rocky ending to this first half for Carolina, which started out so promising. 31-24 Bears, Chicago football. 5 seconds left until halftime. Caleb Williams is in the shotgun. And Carolina's going to take a timeout here.
1: Charge timeout. Carolina,
2: their second. It will be 30 seconds.
0: What are we doing now, buddy?
3: I wish I knew, Steve.
0: A timeout on defense. Caleb Williams is out of the shotgun there, too.
3: I guess you want to make sure you have the right defensive call, the right personnel in the game. It probably shocked them that he was even in the
0: shotgun. And so Carolina said, hey, we better be ready for a play here.
3: But I wouldn't put it past Ben Johnson having Caleb Williams in the shotgun and him just handing that football off.
0: Yep.
3: But you want to make sure, if you're Dave Canales, that you dot your I's and cross your T's.
0: And you can't take the timeouts with you, as you know. You might have heard that. You can't carry them over to the second half.
3: They cannot go in the locker room with you.
0: Hey, how many timeouts you got left? I have more than you. All right, here we go. Look at this. Caleb Williams wants to load up. Right sideline. Why wouldn't you? There's lots of contact there. Odunze, little push off. Zeroes on the clock with Will Lee. And that's how the half will come to an end. Even that is crazy. Ben Johnson taking a shot down the sideline. Wow. What a first half on this opening day around your National Football League. I could do without the 15 penalties, but other than that, can't wait for the second half already. Halftime here in Charlotte, North Carolina. It's the Bears 31 and the Panthers 24. Now to Christine Lisi in the studio for the Football Sunday Halftime Report.
4: Steve, thank you. Coming up next, Baltimore's Lamar Jackson and Derrick Henry in midseason form against the Colts. We've got the details on the Football Sunday Halftime Report. 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
4: I'm Christine Lisi on the NFL scoreboard on this Week 1 Sunday. Baltimore Ravens running back Derrick Henry has moved into third place on the all-time rushing touchdowns list by scoring twice in the first half against the Colts. He's now got 124 in his career, moving him past the Hall of Famer Marcus Allen. He now only trails Emmitt Smith, another Hall of Famer, and LaDainian Tomlinson, another one. Lamar Jackson over 200 yards passing. He's thrown for a touchdown and run for another. Ravens up 31-13 on the Colts at the half. Buffalo's Josh Allen has run for a pair of scores, as has Houston's David Montgomery. Bills leading at the Texans 24-21. In the third quarter. The Bengals defense with a couple of fumble recoveries. They're up 24-10 on the Buccaneers in the third. Steelers 13, Falcons 7 at the half. Aaron Rodgers 13 of 25, 112 yards passing, and a TD pass to Pat Freiermuth. Trevor Lawrence having himself a day, four touchdown passes. Jaguars up 31-0 on the Browns third quarter. Cleveland's Deshaun Watson, 8 of 13, 75 yards and one pick in the third quarter as well. Jets with a 10-3 lead on the Titans. Lions up 7-0 on the Saints at the half. Jahmyr Gibbs has accounted for the only scoring, a one-yard touchdown run. Coming up next on the Football Sunday Halftime Report, we look ahead to Mahomes' return on Monday Night Football. 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
4: Mahomes is 13-2 versus Denver in his career. 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Denver and Kansas City tomorrow, 8 Eastern on ABC and ESPN. 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Coming up next, we have had just about everything happen in the first half in Charlotte. How can the second half top that? We find out next. 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
16: Bryce Young drops back, has all sorts of time, has some running room too if he wants it, and he does. 5-4-3-2 into the end zone. He skips into the end zone for a touchdown. Bryce Young with green grass in front of him from 7 yards out and amazingly an extra point away from a tie game. Williams takes the snap, looking right. Pump now looking left. Pocket collapses. Somehow he escapes. 30, lot of running room. 20, 15, 10, 5, quarter of the end zone. Touchdown. Caleb Williams, untouched, into the end zone. It's a 30-yard touchdown run for the Bears quarterback, and wow.
4: After a wild first half, the Bears lead the Panthers 31-24. Caleb Williams, 12 of 16, 196 yards passing, one touchdown pass, and he was sacked one time. Now let's send it back to Charlotte with Harry Douglas, Courtney Cronin, and Steve Levy.
16: All right, Christine, thank you. Yes, it was a lot to digest from that first half. A lot to digest in that hot dog, too, with the ketchup you had on it, Hack. It's a good time to get into this.
17: You and Freddie Coleman.
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16: Good
17: Radio.
16: Good promo there, yeah.
17: He gets upset at me because I love to put ketchup.
16: Can't do it.
17: On my hot dog.
16: Can't do it.
17: So what do you put on your hot dog?
18: Mustard and sauerkraut, but definitely never ketchup. Okay? And we can move on after this, and you're the ranch guy with your wings too, right?
17: Yes, I am.
18: Blue cheese only. They will keep you out of Buffalo. Help me help you, Harry Douglas. All right. Are we going to see more of what we saw in the first half here in the second half, or will there be adjustments by both teams sort of take that away?
17: So I start with the Carolina Panthers. You have to make some defensive adjustments, and the reason why I'm saying that is because Caleb Williams and the ability to escape the pocket has really hurt them. When you look at the explosive plays that they have given up in the first half, it's six of them. Those are runs that are 10 yards or more. Those are pass plays that are 20 yards or more. So when you look at the Bears, they have a 29-yard play, 24-yard play, 28-yard play, 22-yard play, 32-yard play, 47-yard play. That's going to sting and hurt you throughout this ballgame if you do not make those adjustments. I think the rush lane integrity has to be there defensively. Now, moving to the offensive side for Carolina, I love what I've seen from Bryce Young. Doing a great job of extending plays himself, just like Caleb Williams is doing for the Chicago Bears, but finding Jalen Coker early and often in this ballgame.
18: Can I stop you for a second? You've mentioned rush lane integrity a lot in the first half. Can you explain that for the people at home?
17: So if you're an edge rusher for the Carolina Panthers, you're responsible for contain. You're not supposed to let anything get outside of you. So if you are being an individual and not what you're being coached, and you rush inside and no one else now has contain, then who is going to stop Caleb Williams from flushing outside of the pocket and keeping his eyes downfield to make plays? We've seen that on numerous of occasions in the first half so far.
18: It's literally a lane, right? It's like people, hey, Levy, stay in your lane. You know,
17: that's right.
18: Stay what you know how to do.
17: Exactly. That's, we know you right. Can't drive, so you're on the Carolina side of things.
18: Yeah, which lane? I'm in the slow lane, that's for sure, okay? Harry Douglas, he's in the passing lane, and Courtney Cronin somewhere in the middle. And we're set to go, underway to start this second half. Bright sunshine is out, and a whole lot of people are still at the concession stands as we start this second half. Cairo Santos are booted away. Jimmy Horn Jr. and Xavier Leggett are back to return. It is Leggett, the 10, the 30, and spins out to the 35-yard line outside the right numbers. And that's where Carolina will take over. They will do so trailing by 7.
17: So something I do want to see from Carolina in the second half offensively, I want to see them establish the run game. So far right now, only 32 yards in the first half on 8 rushes. I think if you have an opportunity to get the ball to Chuba Hubbard and also Jonathan Brooks, you need to do it consistently.
18: I feel like the Bears outplayed the Panthers by a decent margin in that first half, but it's only a 7-point game, and Carolina's got the football. So it's exactly where they want to be. On first down and 10 from the 34. It's Chuba Hubbard straight ahead. He'll pick up 3. Cam Lewis made the stop. We touched on the Bears secondary. No Xavier Woods today. He was questionable all week. They're without Kobe Bryant, their outstanding safety. He might not be back till December. Kyler Gordon, their starting corner, he's out 4 weeks. There's a lot of inexperience to take advantage of there.
17: Yeah, and they had 23 interceptions last year. 15 of those interceptions were by 4 guys who are no longer on their roster as well. So that secondary really depleted right now.
18: Yeah, Kevin Byard moved on to New England there. Chuba Hubbard's the ball carrier, picks up 4. Grady Jarrett a stop. And it brings up a 3rd down and 3 now at the 41 of the Panthers.
17: But also for this Bears defense, their top 4 tacklers are not on this roster as well from last season. That's a lot of turnover defensively.
18: That's what happens. You get good, people want to get paid in the salary cap league. You can't pay everybody. All right, here's Bryce Young, wants to throw first time in this third quarter and can't get rid of the ball. He's sacked. Dropped by Kentavious Street for a loss of 2. The pocket started to collapse. Bryce Young went to step up, and when he did, he was met by Kentavious.
17: Yeah, this is a coverage sack by the secondary of the Chicago Bears. They tried to run a double move to Jalen Coker. Jalen Johnson doing a great job, got beat twice in the first half on double moves, and said not the third time.
18: Street had 2 sacks a season ago. Here's Sam Martin on the punt. Martin's 3rd punt of the game. Khalif Raymond is back deep at the 11-yard line.
19: Oh, yeah.
18: Martin boots it in the air. You hear the oh yeah from the great audio. It is high, spiraling kick, bounces down at the one, and doesn't kick out of bounds into the end zone for a touchback. And we'll take a break. 61 yards there on the punt. The net is not that impressive. With 12:59 to go in the third quarter, it's Chicago 31, Carolina 24. 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
18: With Courtney Cronin and Harry Douglas, I'm Steve Levy here at Bank of America Stadium in Charlotte, North Carolina. Bears with a 7-point lead in the ball. Caleb Williams wants to come out firing. Left sideline, could not hook up with Cole Kmet. And it's a noisy, incomplete pass, if you will. Second down and 10, back at the 20.
17: Oh, they missed a big one right there. Cole Kmet may still be running if he catches that football, but Caleb Williams must make a better throw to get it to him.
18: Temperature expected to hit 90 degrees today. Got to be a hot one down on the field. And the sun continues to peek through the clouds. Back to the ground game, and DeAndre Swift out to the 22. Pick up a 3. DeAndre Swift had just one carry in the second quarter alone, which is kind of odd also.
17: Yeah, because they love to run the football. But I'll say right here on this third down, this is very, very important for the Carolina Panthers defense. And the reasoning being, in that first half, they allowed the Bears to be 4-for-7 on third downs. You want to get a stop, get that ball back to your offense, down 7 with 12:25 to go in the third quarter.
18: I mentioned the heat earlier, and you said players don't think about it. They never think about the heat in the game.
17: No, once you're out there, it's about doing your job and making sure you're not the reason why you're losing.
18: Third and 7 for the 23. Bit of a high snap. Williams brings it down. Trying to get out of there. Can't escape. He is swallowed up at the 20-yard line. It's a loss of 2 on the sack. It's Princely Umanmielen. First time we've mentioned his name. Highly thought of, especially with the injury to Patrick Jones and Nick Scourdin. Devin Lloyd had the rush. And Umanmielen able to get the sack.
17: Well, I think it's safe to say for Umanmielen, he doesn't want his brother who plays for LSU, who had 3 sacks yesterday, to outdo him.
18: Jimmy Horn Jr. muffed a punt earlier. Not this time. Picks it up in the 40-yard line. Torrey Taylor's second punt. Wait a second. I said, not this time. Wait a second. The Bears are saying they've got the football again. Did Horn put that on the ground again? The Bears are all pointing that they've got the football. We'll wait for what the officials have to say.
17: It's just inexcusable.
0: The ruling on the field is that the runner was down before the ball came out. Timeout.
18: So that for now.
17: Your job as a punt returner is to make sure you secure the possession.
18: Right.
17: More so than anything.
18: All right, we'll step away and come back, see if it's worth another look. 11:28 to go, third quarter. Chicago 31, Carolina 24. This is Football Sunday on ESPN Radio, presented by Gusto.
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18: Not just any Football Sunday, but the opening Sunday of the National Football League 2026 season. And the Panthers and Bryce Young come out throwing. Darren Waller on the receiving end for 17. That's exactly what you want to do. The start of series, Malik Muhammad had the coverage. And into Chicago territory just like that at the Bears 42.
17: I thought it was an outstanding play call. You fake the toss pitch to Chuba Hubbard. You get the defense flowing one way, and then Darren Waller sneaks out behind the defense and has a nice gainer.
18: First down and 10 at the Bears 41. Give is to Hubbard, taking people on down to the 33-yard line. Dylan Thieneman, the rookie out of Oregon, and the 25th overall pick, pickup of 8.
17: Yeah, I really want to see the Carolina Panthers try to rush this football. That first down run, 8 yards for Chuba Hubbard, that's success in my opinion.
18: Second and 2 at the Chicago 33. Panthers trail by 7. Young wants to throw. Lost one right side and just too far. Looking for Tommy Treble, the tight end, down the right sideline and couldn't hit him. So these two teams on this field today get together. In 2023, the Panthers acquired the number 1 overall pick in a trade with the Bears and got Bryce Young. The Panthers sent their 2024 first-round pick to the Bears as part of the package. Ended up being Caleb Williams. I mean, these two teams are forever linked now with these two young star quarterbacks.
17: And I love the way both of these players play the game. For Bryce Young, it's about showing to your organization that you're worthy of that massive contract.
18: Here he is, Young throwing on the middle. Did a great job looking off defenders and found Tommy Treble for first down yardage. There is an injured Panther down back at the 38, and it's the left guard, Damian Lewis. It's a pickup of 11, but Lewis will require some medical attention. 10-12 left in the third. And we're going to take a timeout while Lewis is attended to. 10-12 to play, third quarter. Chicago 31, Carolina 24. 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
4: I'm Christine Lisi. Despite a couple of lost fumbles, the Bucks are right there. They trail the Bengals 27-20 in the third quarter. Back to Harry Douglas and Steve Levy.
18: Thank you, Christine. First down and 10, Chicago 22. Give us the Chuba Hubbard left side, 20-15-10. As he's forced out of bounds by Devin Bush, pickup of 11. And these Carolina Panthers will not go away, Harry Douglas.
17: So those offensive linemen, I call them the big hogs, they would rather run block than pass block. When you have a back like Chuba Hubbard, who ran for in 2024 over 1,100 yards and had 10 touchdowns, get that ground game going. Now it makes the job of Bryce Young, your quarterback, a bit easier versus his defense.
18: It is a first down and 10 from the 11, so they can still get a first down. Young empties the backfield, shotgun snap. Bears rush four, throw middle of the field is caught. And just shy of the goal line is Mitchell Evans. Down for 10, and it's going to be first and goal from the one-yard line. And Tyreek Stevenson is now injured, shaken up for Chicago.
17: Bryce Young has showed a lot of love to his tight ends today. Tommy Treble, Darren Waller, Mitchell Evans. All those guys have played a factor.
18: And Felipe Franks had the one special teams knock.
17: Shout out to that tight end room.
18: Right? Good tight end room for these Carolina Panthers. We're going to step out while the player is being attended to. 9:16 to go, third quarter. 31-24. Bears lead the Panthers, but Carolina is knocking on the door. This is Football Sunday on ESPN Radio, presented by Gusto.
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18: Back just in the nick of time. Second down and one from the 2-yard line. Give is the Chuba Hubbard straight ahead for the Carolina Panthers touchdown. And once again, an extra point away from tying up this game and what already is the highest scoring Carolina Panthers opening game in franchise history.
17: Started to drive off with a nice pass to the tight end, Darren Waller, ran the football effectively, and then you ended the drive running behind your left side of your offensive line. Chuba Hubbard getting downhill, putting one foot in the ground, and getting into the end zone. So the kicker can try to make this extra point and tie the ball game up.
18: You know, kudos to you, Harry. You mentioned the first half for Carolina, how first and second down is so important. And getting this drive off to a good start with Darren Waller, as you mentioned. Ryan Fitzgerald puts through the extra point, and we are all even. If you had 31-31 with 9 minutes to play in the third quarter on your bingo card, you win.
17: Well, see, you like the riding cars.
18: Yeah.
17: See, I'm a cowboy.
18: Yeah.
17: You know, see, I like to put on that cowboy hat, my cowboy boots. Yeah. I like to saddle up.
18: Yeah.
17: And enjoy the ride, Steve. Yes. That's exactly what we're on right
18: now.
17: Wow.
18: I mean, this is setting up for a week one classic. And, you know, we see the scores from around the league. And Buffalo and Houston's a high-scoring game, too. Last look, the Bills had a 27-21 lead with 2 minutes to play in their third quarter, but we are set up for an unbelievable second half.
17: And I say what we're seeing today is both of these teams winning their divisions last year, but we know they have holes amongst their football team. I think that's also why we're seeing a 31-31 ball game with 9 minutes to go in the third quarter.
18: That's wild. And so early struggles have been an issue for Carolina. So the Panthers, in their franchise history, they're 11-20 in season openers. They've lost 4 straight season openers, and Bryce Young is 0-6 in weeks 1 and 2 and has thrown a lot of interceptions in those first couple games. So if they could avoid a slow start here, that could really set them up the rest of the way.
17: But it's the next level, right, for the organization. If you talk to Dave Canales or listen to David Tepper, the owner, both of those guys talk, it's about where can we go next within our football team. And winning early on is very, very important.
18: Fitzgerald kicks it out of the end zone. And they'll bring it out to the 35-yard line. And the Bears find themselves in a tie game once again. 9:02 to play in the third quarter. This is remarkable.
17: Put that cowboy hat on, Steve. Get you some of those boots, baby. Saddle up on that horse. Don't be scared.
9: Oh, no. Stirrups and everything.
17: Come
9: right?
17: on down south with me, baby.
9: I can hear the accent coming out a little bit, sure. Yep. Just keep your ketchup away from my hot dog and we can talk about it. All right, from the 35, first down and 10, Caleb Williams wants to throw. And that is incomplete. Went behind Colston Loveland. And I'll have to double check that. How many targets for Colston Loveland? I think that might be his first target. Loveland, who expect to make a big jump this year. He was sitting behind Cole Kmet last year, but Loveland has sort of been tight end number one coming out of training camp. That's the first time they go to him today.
17: Yeah, I don't know how to explain it, but that's an off-target throw by Caleb Williams, because if Colston Loveland catches that football, that's probably a 50-yard gain.
9: So you've just mentioned now in the last couple series, both quarterbacks have just missed after brilliant first halves, have just been slightly off here in the second half. DeAndre Swift, the ball carrier for five. Derek Brown able to bring him down. He's going to bring up a third down and five from the 40-yard line of the Bears. 8.5 to go, third quarter. All even at 31 apiece. Exactly how you want your NFL opening day to go. Out of the gun is Caleb Williams. Bit of a high snap, pressure coming. Swift picked up the blitz nicely. Williams lofts one. It is caught by Khalif Raymond. He's just across midfield and he'll spin the football. It's at the Carolina 49, pickup of 11. Gibson made the stop along with Jackson.
17: I know watching this defensive film, these guys are going to be sick to their stomach, because the amount of times that Caleb Williams has escaped the pocket to throw for a big play is insane.
9: Williams underneath the Swift 40, splits two Carolina defenders and down to the 38. Okereke brings it down, pick up a 10. And now the Bears have some momentum here on this drive.
17: Right, and they went a little tempo on that last play. You picked up that third and five to Khalif Raymond. They lined up on the line of scrimmage, utilized a little tempo. Now they're back huddling, trying to keep this defense, you know, off their P's and Q's of Carolina.
9: First down and 10. Ball spotted at the 38 of the Panthers in a tie game. Williams is under center for the time being as DeAndre Swift behind him. Gives it to Swift. Little hesitation, stutter step. Now they'll push the pile down to the 30. They're going to be just short of the marker. We'll call it 9. Devin Lloyd the tackle. And it's going to bring up a second and one. This is where I take a shot, but that's me.
17: Look, don't get me wrong. I trust everything about DeAndre Swift. But, man, he missed a home run hitter on the outside. If he bounces that football outside, he's probably hitting his head on the goalpost.
9: Second down and one. See if they go back to Swift here. Two receivers to the left. Now they send a man in motion. Play action. Williams rolling to his left. Can run for the first down, and he does exactly that. Had some green grass open up in front of him. He'll be marked at the 24 of the Panthers, and it's a first down. Made that look easy.
17: You want to know why? There's no one containing the edge of the defense. As soon as Caleb Williams fakes that ball to the running back and he's rolling to the left side of the formation, there's no one there to contain him.
9: Is that the rush lane thing again?
17: Rush integrity.
9: Stay in your lane. And Bobby Brown III is injured again today. Second time he's gone down. He's at the 40-yard line. Clock is stopped. 6:21 to go here in the third quarter.
17: So it's so inexcusable, though, Steve, because did you see the amount of time that Caleb Williams, number one, toyed with the defense?
9: Yeah.
17: Like, he was looking to pass the football, but when he seen literally no one in front of him, he said, let me just go pick up this first down.
9: And they're not rushing him, meaning like rushing his decision. He's got plenty of time to decide what he wants to do. We want to go down to Courtney Cronin.
12: Quick injury update for you guys on Tyreek Stevenson. So earlier in the game, he was evaluated for a concussion. Nothing happened. He went right back to the sideline. He tried to tackle a 265-pound tight end. That is usually a play a lot of guys make a business decision on, but he went to the injury tent and came back out of it. They put the tent down. Looked like he was favoring the left side of his body. Looked like he was wincing in a little bit of pain. But no injury designation on him right now.
18: All right, good job, Courtney. Keep us posted. Public address announcer trying to get these Panther fans to keep on pounding, as they like to say, their slogan here in Charlotte, North Carolina. First down and 10 for the Bears at the 23-yard line of Carolina. Williams out of the shotgun. DeAndre Swift to his right. Cole Kmet motions to a slot left now. Caleb Williams throws. It is caught at the 20. Burden makes the catch 4 yards on the play. It looked to me that Williams had time. He wiped his hand. He took the snap, wiped his hand off the sweat, then put his hand back on the ball and completed the pass. You see that?
17: Yeah, we call that confidence.
18: Right.
17: Extreme confidence. But just a great job by Caleb Williams, because Ben Johnson is going to challenge him to, you know, be consistent with playing boring when the game asks you to do that. Great job hitting his check down and having a positive play of 5 yards on first down.
18: Second and five from the 18. Here's Williams again, scrambling out of trouble, throw into the end zone, and it's incomplete. No Cole Kmet miracle there, although Kmet was in the zip code, let's say. I still can't get over Caleb Williams takes the snap with the ball, takes his hand off the ball, wipes the hand with sweat, puts it back on, and throws a complete
17: pass. It kind of reminds me when he was at Oklahoma playing as a freshman. I remember it was a 4th-and-1 play call.
18: Yeah.
17: And the running back was not going to pick it up. He handed the football off. He literally took the ball from the running back and went and picked up the first down. So just those instincts that he has on the football field at all time.
18: Again, you want to be on the cover of Madden? Do this kind of stuff, right? Williams throwing to the left to Raymond, trying to find a little crease. Has the first down just shy of the 10. Pick up a 7. Will Lee made the stop of the force out.
17: Yeah, great job by Romo Dunze and also Luther Burden III. You want to, you know, build some credibility in your receiver room, block for the third guy who's getting a bubble screen and allow him to pick up a first down.
18: There is an injured player. It is Braxton Jones, who is down for Chicago. We've seen a lot of injuries in this game, and a lot of guys injured and who have returned to the game. Courtney highlighted a couple leaving the blue tent.
17: Looks like his lower back. That's a big man to be having a lower back injury.
18: Courtney.
12: Guys, it's hot down here. Just look, took the temperature on the turf, 132.5 degrees. So a lot of these injuries right now, some of the guys that you've seen go back in, certainly the cramping part of that cannot be overlooked. But with Braxton Jones going down and he's on his stomach right now, I don't typically see Ben Johnson walk out to check an injury unless it is pretty severe. And he's out there right now crouched down around Jones, who's being rolled onto his back. He had an injury during training camp. It was a knee injury. He was worried that that was it, that it was going to derail his season. Remember, a year ago, he had multiple injuries. He got benched after week 4. He's been trying to use this year as a launch pad to restart his career in a lot of ways. And as he tries to get up and off the field, Theo Benedet will be coming in to take over at left tackle.
18: Courtney, thank you. And a nice ovation from this crowd as Braxton Jones gets to his own feet.
17: That's also the blind side of Caleb Williams. So you got to have that trust that your offensive tackle is going to hold up in pass protection. Also, Ben Johnson have that confidence to run the football behind the backup, you know, left tackle as well, too. So multiple things that play a factor when your left tackle goes out of the ball game with an injury. Oh, he got kneed in the back by his own offensive lineman.
18: Watching on the Fox replay here. Theo Benedet replaces Jones. He's been a swing guy for the Bears, as Courtney told us as well. First down and 10 for Chicago at the 11 of the Panthers. 5:05 to go, just in the third quarter. You might have thought it was the fourth quarter. It's the third quarter. We're tied at 31. Chicago looking to retake the lead. It's there, right there, and it's incomplete and no flag. Colston Loveland targeted for the second time. And I thought the coverage, Mike Jackson might have gotten there too soon. But again, for the first time all day, there's not a flag on the field.
17: Yeah, he got there early, but it could have been a better ball by Caleb Williams. You have a tight end the size of Poston Loveland. Put that football up near his face mask where he can go up and try to catch it.
18: He was open.
17: And he just pointed at his own jersey saying, that was on me.
13: Second down and 10 from the 11. Williams out of the gun, Swift to his left. Takes a snap, shovels it to Swift. Runs right into people and a penalty flag comes in. Make it two flags. And the penalties have really piled up here today. It's going to be a hold against the Bears.
0: Offense, 84. 10-yard penalty. Still second down.
13: And that is on Loveland. 10th penalty against Chicago with 5 minutes left in the third quarter, buddy.
17: Yeah, that's definitely going to be a point of emphasis in the meeting room on Monday morning when Ben Johnson gets up there to address his football team.
13: This is a really important game for Chicago, maybe based on the schedule after this road game. The Bears have 3 home games in a row. You don't see a 3-game homestand in the NFL too often. The Vikings, Eagles, and Jets all in a row go to Chicago after this one. Here's Caleb Williams, all sorts of time. Time for a cup of coffee. Time for some lunch. All the way back in the 45 throws. And it's incomplete, and the flag comes in at the end. Odunze, the intended target, couldn't take it off the turf. And it looks like we're going to get a roughing the passer call, I believe.
0: Personal foul, roughing the passer, defense number 95. 15-yard penalty, automatic, first down.
13: Cody said 95.
17: He did.
13: That's Derek Brown.
17: But Steve,
13: Jalen Phillips was in the vicinity as well.
17: The first time today that I thought this defense did a great job of containing Caleb Williams, you get a personal foul for roughing the passer.
13: That's a killer penalty.
17: It was second and 20. And it was an incomplete pass, so it would have been third and 20.
13: So a new life for this Bears offense. And Williams able to shake it off. First down and 10 from the 11. Williams is under center. Two receivers to the right. Now they motion Burton to the left. Givens to Swift, cuts it back to the middle. And he'll rumble down to about the 5. Devin Lloyd, the stop, pick up a 6.
17: It's been a long drive so far for the Chicago Bears, so that defense is kind of wearing down a little bit for Carolina. At the moment, 11 plays so far on this drive.
18: How do you know that? Are you keeping a chart on yourself? You got it?
13: That's very impressive. I got Newman here to my left. He said it's the 12th play of the drive coming up. Five minutes of the clock. You're locked in. You got a lot going on. All right, second down and 4 from the 5. Williams hands to Swift into the pile. Now trying to push the pile down by the goal line. And let's see. Waiting for a signal. And they've got him short. Down just shy of the goal line. But it's enough for a first down. So it's going to be first and goal from inside the 1. No huddle for the Bears. They want to go quick here. Williams is out of the gun. Caleb Williams gives it a Swift. He'll get into the end zone easily for a Chicago Bears touchdown. DeAndre Swift finds pay dirt again. And the Bears will go back up on top with 3:05 to play in the third.
17: Great job by the offensive line getting that initial surge, mauling people across the line of scrimmage. Wide receiver Khalif Raymond doing a great job going in there and digging out that safety so he could not make the tackle. DeAndre Swift, who just got a new contract, finishing. So far today, 16 carries, 95 yards, 2 touchdowns for DeAndre Swift.
13: Santos, extra point on the way, and it's good. 3:05 to go. It's the Bears by 7, and we're back on the hot field with Courtney Cronin.
12: In training camp, there was not a player on offense who had a more consistent performance day-to-day than DeAndre Swift. That's why the Bears gave him that big contract extension on Friday on the eve of the season. And as Ben Johnson said, guys, he's vital to everything that they do. Very clearly RB1 in this backfield. But knowing how important the run game is to Ben Johnson, this is something not a lot of head coaches do, but he's the one installing the run plays on a week-to-week basis. And I asked Swift about that, just how odd that is seeing your head coach do that, who's also your play caller. And he said it's his passion for it that is palpable. It's something that you can tell Ben Johnson, after all these years of being a play caller, still really enjoys doing. And when the run game doesn't work, that's where he's most frustrated. But right now, it's working, and it's got the Bears up 38-31.
18: What a game. The stories that will come out of this game will be fascinating. And whoever winds up winning it, coaches love that when you can win a game and still have a ton to work on, right?
17: Yeah.
18: You can make a lot of coaching points after week one.
17: And also, to Courtney's point, when you're able to run the football, that puts you in a position as a play caller to have everything at your disposal. Now you get to marry your pass game with the run game and really have the defense offset in multiple ways. So Ben Johnson, I knew when he took this job for the Chicago Bears that they were going to run the football effectively.
18: Flag comes in off the kick. Why wouldn't it? Jimmy Horn Jr. running up the left sideline, and we'll check that flag.
14: Short free kick, short of the landing zone on the kicking team. Ball's placed on the 40-yard line. It's first down.
18: The punitive penalty that is being short of the landing zone. Touchdown, red zone touchdown efficiency today so far. Perfect. Each team is at 3 red zone trips. Each team 3 touchdowns.
17: That is very, very efficient.
18: You think about a game with, quick math, 69 points. We've had one field goal. One 40-yard field goal from Cairo Santos. That's a lot of touchdowns.
17: Yes, it is.
18: Fantasy players are loving this game, too, right? Mm-hmm. First down and 10 from the 40. Bryce Young has time. Some miscommunication there. Montez Sweat had the rush, and it goes incomplete with 3:01 to play here in the third. And the Bears leading the Panthers 38-31.
17: Yeah, that first down play took a long time to develop. Bryce Young very wisely throwing that football away, living to play another down. Second and 10 versus second and 15 or 17.
18: Second and 10 now, back of the 40. Young out of the gun. Motions treble through. Young steps and fires across the middle. It is caught in a Chicago Bears territory is Jalen Coker, good for 14, working on Cam Lewis. Coker's the leading receiver for Carolina, and that's his fifth catch of the game.
17: Yeah, Steve, so all the defenders except for the guys covering man coverage on the perimeter, they were up at the line of scrimmage. You've seen the blitz. Bryce Young made everyone pay.
18: Flags come in. It's going to be a false start on Carolina. It's a killer penalty. Looks like it's going to go against Rashid Walker, the starting left tackle. This Panthers offensive line, they hope to have Taylor Moton and Ikem Ekwonu, both of the veteran offensive tackles. Both will miss the first 4 games of this season at least. That's a tough way to open the season.
17: Yeah, and you also have a rookie that is starting at right tackle. I know you drafted him in the first round, but, you know, a rookie is still a rookie.
18: Especially at the tackle spot, man. That's tough. First and 15 now. Carolina 49. Pitch to Jonathan Brooks. Finds a little crease. He's to the 45 of the Bears. Austin Booker, the tackle. Pick up a 6.
17: It is so good to see Jonathan Brooks on the football field playing the game. Back-to-back ACL injuries. A close friend of mine, Tashad Choice, who's now the running back coach for the Detroit Lions, coached Jonathan Brooks at the University of Texas, and has nothing but high praise for that young man. As a coach, he was devastated when he tore his ACL once, but also devastated when he tore it a second time.
18: Drafted in 2024, he's only played 9 quarters. He's missed 31 of 34 possible games. Here's Bryce Young, able to sideline, throw it to Jalen Coker for 6. And Coker slams the football down on the turf. He wanted some more, working on Cam Lewis. And we got a minute 20 to play in the third quarter.
17: I'm telling you, Steve, I seen it last year with Jalen Coker. reliable, consistent. He's going to be exactly where he needs to be, can make contested catches. So far today, 6 catches for 117 yards and a touchdown.
18: 3rd and 3 at the 39. Certainly the fringe of a field goal opportunity. Bryce Young throws right sideline. Looked like some miscommunication with Jonathan Brooks. Didn't get his head turned around. Let's see what they want to do here. On 4th and 3 at the 39. It's about a 57-yard field goal attempt.

0: 7-yard touchdown. Right after Carolina turns it over on downs, the first play, and the Bears finally have separation. They've got some distance from Carolina.
1: We've talked about that run game, but also within that run game, these wide receivers on the perimeter, they have to block. Great job by Luther Burton III, leading the running back into the hole, and Cal Manungai doing the rest, turning on the burners. He is normally known as the thumper, the back that gets downhill, but they're showing his speed and athleticism on a 60-plus yard touchdown run.
0: Santos, kick on the way. Extra point is good. And there's 40 seconds to play in the third quarter. And the Bears have opened up a 45-31 lead.
1: And it sounds like a lot of people from Chicago, they have made the trip to Charlotte, North Carolina. I've seen it with my own eyes, Steve, coming up from Bristol, Connecticut. I had a layover in Atlanta, Georgia, and a lot of people that boarded my flight were in Chicago Bears gear. And you can hear them loud and proud right now as Cal Manungai scores a touchdown, 61 yards to the house.
0: Pretty impressive. With still 40 seconds to play here in the third quarter. It's the most points total in a Chicago Bears season opener. Think about that. You know, you set a Panthers record, that's all right. When you set a Chicago Bears all-time record, that's 100 years of football.
1: Well, here's another conversation to have, because we heard Ben Johnson this offseason talk about being the most prolific offense and the highest scoring offense of all time, which is owned right now by the 2013 Denver Broncos, 37.9 points per game. I think he knows that defense is hampered a little bit and they need to score points on offense.
0: Jimmy Horn from the five trying to give Carolina a little spark. Gets out beyond the 25 to about the 27-yard line. And we'll see how the Panthers now can attack this, facing a 14-point deficit. They were down 21-7, by the way, what seems like a long time ago. And we're able to come back and tie the game at 21.
1: But there's still a lot of ball game left. There's 31 seconds to go in the third quarter. You still have a whole fourth quarter to go.
0: Absolutely.
1: 14 points. So you can run your normal offense right now.
0: Passing yardage is pretty similar, but where Chicago has dominated and destroyed Carolina is in the run offense. Some 220 rush yards, just 60 for the Panthers. Carolina will stay on the ground. Chuba Hubbard for four, straight ahead.
1: That's a great first down play, though. You want 4 yards. Now you have a solid second down play. If you don't pick up a first down, you're in third and manageable. Excuse me.
0: 12 seconds to play in the quarter. Quick inside slam to McMillan. Those can always be dangerous. He's got the first down. Devin Bush pick up a 6 on the play. And that will take us to the end of the third quarter. You don't often start a fourth quarter at 3:50 p.m. Eastern, but it's been that kind of day. Remarkable so far. What will the fourth quarter have in store for us? End of three here in Charlotte. It's the Bears 45, the Panthers 31. 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
1: I'm Christine Lisi. Texans leading the Bills 31-30, just under 5:50 to go in the fourth quarter. Lions up 21-17 on the Saints, 7.5 minutes to go in regulation. Back to Harry Douglas and Steve Levy.
2: Christine, thank you. We should start the fourth quarter at some point, and here we are. And there's already been one final, which is remarkable. So, start of the fourth quarter. It's been a wild affair here in Charlotte, looking for some more fireworks. Bryce Young lost one for Teterol McMillan, and he's in a Chicago territory, down to the Bears 40. Chicago says they've got the football. Looks like McMillan might have coughed it up. Devin Bush able to recover for the Bears.
3: Wow. Bryce Young did a great job stepping up in the pocket, finding Teterol McMillan, coming across the field on an in cut. He's getting the yards at the catch. But the most important thing is that you have to keep that football tucked away. Jalen Johnson, who got initially beat on the route, didn't give up on the play, came from behind and jarred the ball loose. And the Chicago Bears, who led the league in turnovers a season ago, or I should say takeaways, just created another takeaway in this ballgame.
2: Led in takeaways, number one in turnover differential, which is really remarkable. And yet they still allowed the 10th most points in the league, which is a little odd. But tough start to the quarter for Carolina. Had some momentum trying to get something going. Looks like they have turned the ball over for the third time today. We'll step away. 14:50 to go in the fourth quarter. Chicago 45, Carolina 31. 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
2: Caleb Williams under center. This is the first time they run out of the eye. Williams wants to throw, somehow spins away. He was dead in the backfield, and the Panthers couldn't bring him down. Travis Gibson had the pressure and couldn't get Williams down to the turf. Somehow he still picks up a yard.
3: Caleb Houdini Williams. I don't even know how he's seen the pressure coming, but he felt it. It's all about that body presence and having those instincts on the football field. And Big Lee Hunter trying to chase him out of bounds.
2: You're right. It's different watching in person than on TV. And we're lucky enough to be here. Hope you're having a great Sunday wherever you're listening. ESPN Radio is the best country in the world. With Harry Douglas and Courtney Cronin, I'm Steve Levy. Handoff. Pick up a three. Manungai, who had the big 61-yard touchdown run. He'll just pick up a couple there. And Chicago will look to burn some clock, although it is third down and six. And Carolina is still very much in that game, despite how it feels.
3: But I'm surprised by Ben Johnson. I thought that first down play was going to be the run game, especially when you rush the football for 30 carries and 225 yards and five touchdowns today. That's not what he decided. Now we're sitting here with a third and, what, six?
2: Yes, sir. Caleb Williams out of the shotgun. Panthers bring some heat. That should leave somebody open. Khalif Raymond has. He juggled it at the very end and was able to secure it for a first down and picks up eight.
3: Great route by Khalif Raymond. We call this a choice route. You have a choice, 5 or 6 yards. You can break in, break out, hook in, hook up.
2: How does the quarterback know, though? Because you're choosing that, right?
3: But it's based on the coverage, right? It's zone coverage. So you have that buzz defender buzzing out. All you do is chase him and hook it up. And the quarterback understands exactly what you're doing based on coverage.
2: So based on coverage, you're making the choice, but he knows also which way you're going to go. Choice route. DeAndre Swift faked the flip back to Williams and kept it himself. And a flag is down. Ball spotted at the 41. Pickup of 8 on the play. A false start against Chicago.
8: Illegal formation. Tight end was covering on the line of scrimmage. 5-yard penalty. First down.
3: So we talked about coming into this game today and the entire season for the Chicago Bears, how these wide receivers had to step up. We talked about Luther Burden III. We talked about Roman Dunze. Both of those guys have made big plays in this ballgame today. But a guy that has really, I would say, caught my attention is Khalif Raymond. 7 receptions right now, 80 yards on the day. Being that guy, understanding zone coverage, where to go in the boarded areas of the zone, but also versus man coverage, winning his one-on-one matchup, he has really come on as that third wide receiver for the Chicago Bears in their first game this year.
2: I agree. He has stood out. Not just catches, like really nice catches. Clutch catches, big spots. First and 15 after the marker. From their own 47, Williams out of the gun, changing the play. You can hear it on our excellent ESPN Radio audio from down on the field. Give is to Swift, little stutter step. Not much happening there. Maybe a yard. Okereke and Phillips make the tackle for the Panthers.
3: Yeah, the two newcomers on that defense, they understand how important it is to get defensive stops at this moment in the ballgame, being down 14 points with just under 12 minutes to go in the fourth quarter. So this defense, they're going to have to stud it up and find a way to get off of the field and get the ball back to their offense.
2: Second down and 14 from the Chicago 48. Manungai in the backfield. Two receivers split out to the right. And Williams wants to throw. Quick throw is down to Burden. It's going to be short of the line to gain at the 41. J.C. Horn saw to that. Pickup of 11. The horn's a guy whose family you're familiar with.
3: So, look, it's like taking candy from a baby. You have the running back lined up to the left side of Caleb Williams. As he runs a swing pass, if the linebacker, Bobby Okereke, if he runs with him, then you have Luther Burden III who's going to hook up and replace exactly where that defender is. If that linebacker stays with Luther Burden III, then Caleb Williams understands that he's going to throw the ball to the running back out wide. So understanding coverages and how you want to execute the play has been on full throttle today.
2: On third and two, wide open is Cole Kmet. An easy first down inside the 30. Pick up a 13. Blown coverage or not, that looked way too easy.
3: Yeah, and Cole Kmet's another one of those players who has really stepped up today in this ball game. That touchdown catch earlier, that unbelievable throw from Caleb Williams. But another play where you're reading zone, and you're just basically, it's a choice route. You have a choice to hook up, break in, hook up, break out, and Caleb Williams does a great job of finding his guy, understanding what he's going to do based on body language and what the coverage actually is.
2: Hey, Manungai was good there too, by the way, in the pass pro, picked up the blitz, very impressive. Handoff, Manungai has the ball, and he'll get down to the 25, pick up a two, Lee Hunter the stop. Let's pause 10 seconds for station identification. 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
2: With Harry Douglas and Courtney Cronin, I'm Steve Levy. Great to be back on ESPN Radio all season long throughout the NFL, either at 1 or 4 o'clock Eastern Time. Quick throw out to the left to Raymond. Makes the first man miss, not the second. Stayed in bounds. Down to 21. Pick up a 4 on the play. Clock winding, 9:20 to play. Fourth quarter, 45-31 Chicago. And the Bears looking for more.
3: I always love when wide receivers on the perimeter. Jahdae Walker coming in, blocking for Khalif Raymond. Not the DB to the white part of the out-of-bounds line. And went over and gave him a mouthful about it as well, too.
2: Third down and 4. 21-yard line. Manungai in the backfield. Inside handoff. Takes it. Green grass opens up. Manungai down inside the 10 and down to the 8. Pick up a 13. Nick Scott made the tackle. Manungai a little hesitation. And when he hesitated, instead of defenders closing in on him, everything seemed to open up for him.
3: It was like the defenders couldn't believe what was going on. But great job having that awareness and that vision. Everything collapsing down the left side of the line of scrimmage. That cutback lane was there. And taking it. I did one of his bowl games while he was at Rutgers. I think it was the Pinstripe Bowl. They played against Miami. And I was so impressed with him a few years ago and said any team that gets him in the NFL draft was going to be a lucky one.
2: Tough start to Rutgers season two, by the way. Here's Caleb Williams on the run. Down to the goal line. Takes a big hit at the one. And he pops right back up. Nick Scott laying the lumber. And, man, if I'm Ben Johnson, at this point in this game with this score, I do not want Caleb Williams taking those hits.
3: Yeah, you don't want to take those kind of hits. This is the big boy lead. You want to get out of bounds as much as possible. And that was helmet to helmet. But I'm not sure. That looked like it was a touchdown. Did that football cross the plane, Steve?
2: We're watching the – it's frozen on Fox. Play being allowed to continue here. I don't think it's a challenge. A 7-minute drive for now that will continue. Throw, batted up in the air and intercepted. Bobby Brown the third. Don't go anywhere. This game is not over.
10: Offside. Defense number 95 lined up in the neutral zone. Half the distance from the goal. It's still second down.
2: What a mistake. The interception comes back. Had a big man pick from Bobby Brown off a tip pass in the end zone. And a penalty offside by the defense will wipe it out. And another life for these Bears.
3: I love the defensive play call. You think everyone line up on the line of scrimmage is going to rush. You have one of your interior defensive linemen at the last second become a P-dropper. Drops back. Caleb Williams, never seen him. Intercepts the football. But the self-inflicted wound negates the interception, and it's still first and goal for the Bears.
2: From the one, no gain. Caleb Williams took on another defender and another hit, and he's short.
3: Well, if you're Ben Johnson, just hand the ball off to the running back.
2: I don't get it.
3: That hit he just took right then.
2: I agree.
3: Someone jumping over the pile. You don't want your quarterback taking those hits.
2: That's two in a row he's taking. Two big hits in a row. So it's going to be third down and goal from the one. It's an eight-minute drive, which no one is complaining about here.
3: But also the way Caleb Williams and his body was being bent and torqued down there underneath the pile, you don't want that.
2: We're asking for trouble. The young guy is there. Don't give it to him again. Williams throws wide open. Caught for the touchdown. Jahdae Walker. His first target is for a touchdown. Second-year player out of Texas A&M. And that might have sealed the deal here in Charlotte for the Bears and Panthers.
3: You want to build confidence in a young wide receiver. You put him in the block for a wide receiver screen, and he does a great job and basically blocks the defender out of bounds. You reward that guy at some point throughout this ball game. That's why he got that touchdown. Don't think by any means that Ben Johnson on the sideline did not see that job he did blocking against one of Carolina's defenders.
2: Good point, Harry. Cairo Santos on for the extra point. And it's all going Chicago's way here on opening day. 12 plays, 61 yards, 8:23 off the clock. 6:27 to go in the fourth quarter. The Bears have put up a 50-burger. It's Chicago 52, Carolina 31. This is Football Sunday on ESPN Radio, presented by Gusto.
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1: I'm Christine Lisi. Bills leading the Texans 36-31, 90 seconds left in regulation. Back to Harry Douglas and Steve Levy.
2: Such a pro, Christine. Thank you. It is Jimmy Horn Jr. cutting all the way to the left. He is walloped out of bounds at the 24-yard line. Big hit by Thieneman. And we go down to Courtney Cronin.
18: Well, they did exactly what Ben Johnson said that he wanted to do. He said, let's put up 50 on opponents. And as the score indicates, it's been a really collective effort. And that's something that we saw from Ben Johnson dating back to last season, the collection of the entire receivers. Jahdae Walker, who scored the last score, a touchdown for the Bears, he's the reason that that team went to overtime in that regular season game against the Green Bay Packers. And Caden Davis getting some snaps right now in place of Roma Dunze.
2: Yeah, let's score 50 every game.
3: You love it as an offensive-minded coach, though.
2: Yeah, why wouldn't you? And you can explain the chanting in a second. As Bryce Young looked for Leggett, it's a lot of Bears fans left. Think NFC North. I think they're talking about the Packers, buddy, even here in Carolina. You want to weigh in on the NFC North, by the way? It might be the most confusing division in terms of maybe anybody could win that division.
3: I honestly think the Minnesota Vikings are going to win it.
2: That's what I'm saying. People have Minnesota fourth, and you think they could win the division too.
3: They went 9-8 last year with incompetent quarterback.
2: Yes. Here's Bryce Young, still trying to lead Carolina back into this game. Finds Jalen Coker. Has the first down, out to the 37-yard line. Cam Lewis a stop. Pick up a 13. 6 minutes to go in regulation time. 52-31. Keep in mind, this game was tied at 31. And it's 21 unanswered. By the Chicago Bears. First and 10 from their own 37. Here's Young. Rolling to his right, being chased, a throw, and was throwing that away. Odangbo had the pressure.
3: I would say also for this Chicago Bears team, you've seen the muff punt from Jimmy Horn Jr. That gave the football to the Chicago Bears in this high-powered, you know, offense led by Caleb Williams. And then also the fumble by Ted Arroyo McMillan, that gave the ball back to this offense as well. For Chicago, you're playing the Chicago Bears, you better protect the football, because 9 times out of 10 they're going to make you pay when they get it.
2: Blitz coming by the Bears. Young gets rid of it middle of the field, and McMillan couldn't catch up with it. Thieneman came on the blitz. Bryce Young picks himself up off the turf and bangs his hands in frustration. Yeah, been that kind of day for Carolina.
3: I understand why he's banging his head. But at the same time, if you're Ted Arroyo McMillan, you have to run that route and expect that football. That's cover zero. That's an all-out blitz. Come off the ball with speed and expect that football to drop right into your arms.
2: Third down and 10 from the 37. Bears could bring the heat again. Young out of the shotgun. 5 seconds to snap. It gets it away. Bears only rushing four. Get some pressure. Shoveled ahead. Chuba Hubbard has on the shovel pass, breaking away, 40-35, and now deep into Chicago Bears territory. Stevenson eventually brought him down, but Hubbard rips off 29, and the Panthers have a pulse now with 5:09 to go.
3: Great job again by Bryce Young, improvising at the quarterback position. I thought he was going to take it and run down the left sideline. He flipped it to his running back, and his running back picked up an explosive play.
2: Young and the Panthers will be in hurry up the rest of the way, down 21, 4:54 left. Here's Young, throws sideline and sails that over the heads of everyone, out of bounds, stops the clock, 4:50 to go. Some of the ESPN radio affiliates up next will have the Dolphins and the Raiders. Our friends Chris Carlin and Kelly Stauffer will have the call on that one. What do you make of, I think we all know what Miami's going to be this year. What do you making of the Raiders? What do you think, what are you expecting out of them?
3: Well, I love that they're not starting Fernando Mendoza. You allow
2: Kirk Cousins
3: to start a guy who has been in that offensive system his entire career. Allow the young number one overall pick to grow and learn what it means to be a pro. And I don't think he could have had a better example than Kirk Cousins.
2: Bryce Young throwing on the run. It is caught. It's McMillan out of bounds. Marked out at the 19-yard line. Pick up a 16 on the play.
3: So great job working your two-minute offense. I get it. It's a 21-point ball game at the moment. You always want to believe that you have a chance to win ball games. We've seen some crazy things happen over the last few years. But you want to execute at a high level. This is great teaching tape at the moment for Carolina.
2: First down and 10 at the 19. Clock is stopped. The Panthers taking their time now. There's the snap. Blitz, all-out blitz by the Bears. McMillan turned around just in time. And he is forced out of bounds down at the one. Although there's a conversation, yes. Down to the one is Ted Arroyo McMillan. Pick up by 18. Devin Bush and really all the Bears were coming on an all-out blitz. Very close to a touchdown.
3: Yeah, cover zero. You roll the dice, all-out blitz. And I would question for defensive coordinator Dennis Allen, why are you going cover zero at this juncture in the ballgame?
2: They're going to shut this down now and have a conversation. I don't know if video replay was going to get involved. Maybe it somehow snuck into the
10: end. Please reset the game clock to 4:38.
2: Bryce Young, 22 of 36, 353 passing yards, two touchdowns. Did have the one interception.
3: Yeah, he's had a solid day. He's performed very, very well. At the same time, they need to run the football a little bit more so everything is not on the shoulders of Bryce Young. And I think, you know, when you leave this ball game, offensive coordinator Brad Izick, he's going to say, we have to give our star wide receiver, Teteroa McMillan, more attention early in ball games.
2: Three receivers to the right. First and goal from the one. Flags come in. It is a touchdown. Mitchell Evans on the receiving end. Let's see if they're going to get him for a push-off or not.
3: Might be a pick play, but if he's within 1 yard, you can make contact with that defender.
2: Bryce Young pleading his case.
10: Pass interference. Offense, number 18. 10-yard penalty. Repeat the down.
2: That's on Coker. That's the second offensive pass interference for the Panthers that's wiped out touchdowns today.
3: Let's see if this was the right call. Yeah, that's the right call.
2: Yeah, we're watching on the television replay here on the radio.
3: Thank you, Steve.
2: Sure, no charge.
3: That's 3 or 4 yards upfield.
2: No charge.
3: You cannot make contact with a defender at that point. Now, if he's lined up on the line of scrimmage or within 1 yard, you can go and actually block him at the line of scrimmage, and it will not be called offensive pass interference.
2: Ball is...
3: But you always have my back, man.
2: You know it. You count on it.
3: That's why you're my guy.
2: That's why I'm here. That's why we're together.
3: Friends to the end.
2: Yeah, let's do that. Boom. Nobody could see that either, by the way, on the radio. We just had a fist bump in the booth, if you're curious. Nobody blew it up, though, just so we know that. First down and goal from the 11 now. Young drops the pass, tucks it, and slides down at about the 8. James Lynch touched him down, pick up a 3.
3: So as you look at the Chicago Bears and their schedule, here at Carolina next week, at home, they have the Minnesota Vikings. That's going to be a dandy one.
2: And then the Eagles.
3: Yeah. But Brian Flores, in the job that he's done as a defensive coordinator.
2: Bryce Young, quick throw out to the left. Juggled, caught, and in for the touchdown. Jalen Coker on the receiving end. Had a little bobble, but nobody near him. Able to haul it in. And if nothing else, that will add to the total of scores and make this a most impressive final score when it's over.
3: Just a nice 5-yard out route by Jalen Coker. But also, after catching the football, not being satisfied with going out of bounds, breaking a tackle and getting into the end zone for his second touchdown of the day, he's really put on a solid performance.
2: Ryan Fitzgerald. We will not get our 90th point of the day. The extra point is blocked. Deflected at the line of scrimmage. Just when you thought we'd have an even 90 points, we remain stuck on 89. We believe it was Dio Odangbo who blocked the extra point. So with 4 minutes even left to play in the fourth, it's 52-37 in favor of the Bears. We'll get updates now from Christine Lisi.
1: Steve, thank you very much. Josh to Josh, Allen to Palmer. Go-ahead touchdown for the Bills. 97 seconds left. Buffalo held on against Houston. 36-31. First win for the Bills in Houston since 2006. Ravens rolled over the Colts. 41-23. 3 TDs for Derrick Henry. He passed Marcus Allen for third on the all-time rushing touchdown list. He is now at 125. Bengals held off the Buccaneers. 33-30. Joe Burrow, 23-35. 254 yards. 1 touchdown, 1 pick. Steelers defeated the Falcons 20-13. Sorry, Harry. Got a win for Coach Mike McCarthy in his Pittsburgh debut. Jags routed the Browns 34-10 in the loss. Deshaun Watson, a TD, a pick. He was sacked 5 times. Harry and Steve, back to you.
2: So funny when Christine, when you said that, Harry made like the depressing face. And on cue, Christine mentioned, could be a tough year for the Dirty Birds, but.
3: Listen, I'm not too shocked. Whenever you're on your seventh string quarterback, you know.
2: That's going to happen. Cooper Rush, the former star of the Bahamas Bowl one year. Sam Martin is going to try the onside kick. And why wouldn't you? And, of course, everyone on the planet has to be notified you're doing the onside kick. And it will be recovered by the Bears. Had Rome Dunze there, the good hands people for Chicago. And the Bears will maintain possession with 3:59 to play in the fourth quarter. And the Bears enjoying a 52-37 lead.
3: Just a solid performance offensively for the Chicago Bears. And whenever your head coach is your play caller, he's an offensive-minded guy, you know, the attention to detail in all three phases of the game better be upper echelon, but especially on offense. And when they're not running the football well, like Courtney Cronin mentioned, then, yeah, you're going to have Ben Johnson be the Grinch that stole football.
2: Caleb Williams is still in there for Chicago. That might be a surprise to some. The handoff to Manungai. The last time the Chicago Bears scored more than 50 points in a regular season game, got to go back to 2012. Beat the Titans 51-20. So that doesn't happen every day either.
3: Steve, I also felt coming into this season, and I said it about 3 months ago on Get Up, a studio show in New York. Mike Greenberg does a phenomenal job leading the charge there. But I said that Caleb Williams was going to win MVP this season. And you look at the numbers in game one so far, 21 of 29, 269 yards, two passing touchdowns. But he's also rushed for 65 yards and two touchdowns and just been very efficient today. Because if he plays consistent, he's going to be in the thick of things when you talk about MVP of the entire league.
2: I like the pick. I like the pick. And it's not chalky. It's not, hey, Josh Allen, Lamar Jackson, right?
3: Yep.
2: So I enjoy that, and I respect it as well. Second down and six, 45-yard line of Carolina. Williams puts it in the belly of Manungai, who's had himself quite a game as well. For all the talk about DeAndre Swift, Kyle Manungai, 9 carries. He's just at around 90 yards. He had a 61-yard touchdown as well. And a short pickup and a timeout taken. Carolina's going to take every second here.
3: One of the very first things I wrote on my game sheet when it comes to the offense of the Chicago Bears, it was the run game, number one. And then secondly, they have a nice 1-2 punch in the backfield with DeAndre Swift and Kyle Manungai. And I think they are two different type of backs. And they bring their own uniqueness to the game of football and also to this offensive system. So I love the way they complement one another. And it was on full display this afternoon.
2: Third down and three at the 42 of the Panthers. Well, the place is so empty now, you don't even need our great audio and microphones. You can hear Caleb Williams, and you can hear the groan, and a penalty is going to go against Chicago.
10: Neutral zone infraction.
2: Oh, defense.
10: 52, 5-yard penalty, results in a first down.
2: That's on Travis Gibson. So how about this, buddy, while we're here, a little history in the building. This is the highest scoring opening game in NFL history. Not just the Bears or the Panthers. The 89 points, the highest scoring NFL season opener in history. And you were there, Harry Douglas.
3: And so were you, Mr.
2: You're still here. We're all still here. First down and 10 due to the defensive penalty. And the handoff, Manungai tripped up at the end. He'll get inside the 30-yard line and pick up 8.
10: Carolina.
2: And Carolina will take another timeout. Ejiro Evero, who's a really good guy and thought to be a young and upcoming coach. And this is a tough look for his unit, right? On opening day, all the optimism, all the signings in the offseason, focus on the defense. and a give up 52 here.
3: Well, that was the coming into this game, the biggest challenge was to minimize this run game as much as possible. Because if you make the Chicago Bears one-dimensional, now you have a better chance at slowing them down. When you aren't effective minimizing the run game, and then you're not containing the edges and allowing Caleb Williams to rush the football and get outside the pocket to look downfield and have explosive plays throwing the football, you don't stand a chance.
2: Second down and one. Wow, DeAndre Swift is back in there. Haven't heard his name in a long time. Swift breaking away from people. 10-5, touchdown. Insult to injury, DeAndre Swift. 28 yards right up the gut. And the Bears continue to pile on. 58-37.
3: This is head coach Ben Johnson sending a message to the rest of the National Football League.
2: Like it.
3: That we're coming. And we're going to force you to stop us. Because if you can't, we're not going to apologize for being great.
2: And along those lines, he's like, hey, Dave Canales, are you going to use all your timeouts here? Then we're going to keep playing also. He probably might have been content to just run the football. Extra point is good. Cairo Santos wearing that right leg out. 3:40 to go. I don't think I've ever been part of a game like this, but the Chicago Bears lead the Carolina Panthers 59-37. 59-37.
3: But I'm so glad that we are a part of it, because this is NFL history. So, Steve.
2: Yes.
3: You know, when you become a grandfather.
2: Right. Hopefully not too soon.
3: A long time from now.
2: Yeah, thank you.
3: You can tell your grandbabies that you are at the highest scoring NFL game in history.
2: Yeah, and we're talking about Ejiro Evero, and the Panthers aren't going to be happy. The Bears gave up 37 points, too. They're still going to win by 20 or 30 points, but they gave up 37 today also.
3: I'll go back to the point that I made earlier. Listening to Ben Johnson talk this offseason to the media about being the highest scoring offense in NFL history, which is right now the 2013 Denver Broncos, I think part of the reasoning of him saying that is because he understands what's on the other side of the football defensively for him.
2: Bounces in the landing zone, and Leggett will take a knee, and that won't help him at all. Once it bounces in the landing zone, if you don't return it, they'll bring it out to the 20-yard line. And that's where Carolina will take over. Trailing by 22 with 3:40 to play.
3: The Chicago Bears rushing the football. 39 carries, 291 yards, and 6 touchdowns. They're averaging 7.5 yards per carry.
2: That's a problem. And we mentioned the worst run-stop win rate in the NFL last season for Carolina. And, man, they're off to a bad start. Kenny Pickett is in at quarterback for Carolina. And he'll hand off to A.J. Dillon straight ahead. And he'll be stopped out at the 27-yard line. Pickup of 7 on the play. We're inside of 3.5. This might be the longest game in NFL history, too. We've seen a host of touchdowns, a slew of penalties, and this game's had just about everything. A bunch of injuries, maybe some heat-related. Hopefully everybody comes out of the game okay. Carolina next week will go on the road. The schedule's pretty favorable for these Carolina Panthers. At Atlanta and at Cleveland the next 2 weeks, you know. At Atlanta, at Cleveland, that might be just what the doctor ordered for the Carolina Panthers after getting their house blown up here today by the Bears.
3: So all of a sudden,
2: yeah,
3: because I know that you're a Jets fan and they win today,
2: yeah,
3: you get a bit cocky week one. And you just want to throw shade at my Atlanta Falcons.
2: I'm an independent journalist. I do not root for anyone.
3: Yeah, I hear you, bud. I hear you. I just don't understand you.
2: No. Yeah. Falcons could be up against it next week, yeah. Actually, looked like they hung in there pretty well today against a good Steelers team. On the ground, and Dillon. And this should take us down to the 2-minute warning at 4:30 Eastern time.
3: I will say this. We've seen this happen last year versus the Buffalo Bills, Carolina, where they got blown out.
2: Yep.
3: and they turned the corner. They had some amazing wins, went on the road, won at Green Bay. I'm not going to sit here and let one game define.
2: You can't overreact to week one, that's for sure.
3: The season for the Carolina Panthers.
2: Check back after week two. We're down to the two-minute warning. 2 minutes to play in the fourth quarter in the game that just would not end. It's the Bears 59. The Panthers 37. This is absurd. And it's also Football Sunday on ESPN Radio, presented by Gusto.
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2: Steve Levy with Harry Douglas and Courtney Cronin. Carolina is still throwing the football out of the two-minute warning. Incomplete to Jimmy Horn. And to bring up a third down and four at their 44 with a minute 57 to go.
3: Just a lot of things going around the National Football League.
2: Let's talk about that.
3: Buffalo Bills getting a massive win over the Houston Texans, a defense that Josh Allen has struggled with throughout his entire career, and especially over the last 2 years.
2: Yeah, that felt like a AFC pre-playoff preview, even on opening day. Here's Kenny Pickett escaping trouble, running 50, 40, 30, and Pickett will slide down. See where they mark him. Just shy of the 30, about the 32-yard line. In other good news, Carolina is out of timeouts. So we've got that going for us.
3: What? You sure that's good news? That should be great news.
2: You wanted to upgrade that? As the crowd has thinned out, the only people that, even Bears fans have left already, by the way. Those that are remaining are in the orange and dark blue of the Chicago Bears. Could be a fun season in Chicago. Again, went to the divisional round last year, lost in overtime, the divisional round against the Rams, and they're back for more. I was surprised there was talk about regression or taking a step back for the Bears. Why wouldn't it be more optimism based on last year? But today we'll show this team is not regressing.
3: Well, offensively, I don't think the regression word comes to mind. I think on the defensive side.
2: Yeah.
3: Because they pride themselves on takeaways and led the league a season ago. You're not going to do that 2 years in a row. And
2: right.
3: If you can do it, man, kudos to you.
2: And they're going to get healthier on the defensive end. You know, Kyler Gordon's going to come back. Xavier Woods will be back. Kobe Bryant looks like he's not coming back till December. But we shall see. And again, a three-game homestand upcoming for the Bears after this one. That's why it was so important to win the first road game.
3: So the biggest loss, I think, within their secondary for me is going to be Kobe Bryant. He's the guy that came over in free agency from the Seattle Seahawks. He's a Super Bowl winning safety. He can play deep. He can play at the line of scrimmage. He can play within the box. There's just a lot of versatility. He's great at communicating amongst other players as well, too. So that's the biggest loss, in my opinion, for the Chicago Bears in their secondary, along with Kyler Gordon.
2: Lost Kevin Byard to the Patriots. Talked about all those interceptions that went elsewhere. All right, zeros on the clock on a history-making day in Charlotte, North Carolina. The Bears offense put up 59 points, 552 yards, 291 of them on the ground rushing. And the Chicago Bears are off and running, if you will. They'll go to 1-0 in a really good game next week for the Bears. They'll get the Vikings at Soldier Field. As we mentioned, Carolina's going to drop down to 0-1, and they'll be in Atlanta to take on the Falcons. Should be a spirited crowd there. The Mercedes-Benz Georgia Dome, whatever you guys call that.
3: That is enough out of you. That is enough.
2: You got to tune in to Freddie and Harry tomorrow, because that'll be award-winning radio. What was the bet again you had with Harry?
3: Oh, man.
2: Freddie?
3: That the Titans were going to beat the Jets.
2: Yeah. So not even the Falcons. Falcons weren't even involved in your...
3: No, sir.
2: Got it. Understood. Courtney Cronin is down on the field. She's trying to get a special guest for us. And you could have picked pretty much any Chicago Bears player. The highest scoring NFL season opening game in league history. And you heard it right here on ESPN Radio.
3: The sky's the limit, though. Well, this Chicago Bears offense, led by Caleb Williams, who showed you today he can be consistent and ball out.
2: DeAndre Swift had three touchdowns today, and he's standing by with Courtney Cronin.
18: DeAndre, you were part of NFL history today. This is the highest scoring opener ever. 59 points. They're starting fast, and then there's that. How did you guys get it done?
0: It's a great way to start, but we got so much to clean up. It should have been worse, for real, for real.
18: Should have been worse. How could it have been worse than you and your three rushing touchdowns, Caleb Williams getting in the mix? What more does this offense need to do?
0: Clean up turnovers early, penalties, and things like that. So that's what we can clean up.
18: I want to talk about your quarterback, because we know Caleb is a pocket passer by trade. What did you guys learn about a new weapon in this offense, seeing him have a multiple touchdown game on the ground?
0: We always know he can extend plays and do things like that. When it's open up and he got space to run, he's going to make things happen.
18: Your head coach, Ben Johnson, has not been shy about the expectations he has for this offense. He wants to have the highest scoring offense in NFL history. Number one, how much is that emphasized in the building, and what did today do to start accomplishing that feat?
0: I mean, it's not really emphasized too much. He spoke on it once, but we know the possibilities that it can be, but things like that take work. Day in and day out, it's a great way to start, but we got to get back to work and clean those things up.
18: A big weekend for you. You signed your contract extension with the Chicago Bears. Yeah. On Friday, it's your second contract with this team. Why did you want to be here long term?
0: I love the people I work with, the city, playing with Ben, the guys I work with, and it's a great group, man. It's something special. So I let it be known, I want to be here. I don't want to be nowhere else. I'm happy we was able to make something happen, and I love the city of Chicago.
18: Congratulations on that feat, and congratulations on the win.
0: Take care.
2: All right, Courtney, thank you. All the Bears fans that have remained have gathered by the tunnel area where the Chicago players were going off, and Caleb Williams ran over there pumping his fist, waving his arms. And all the Chicago people that made the trip here to Carolina made it a trip that was well worth it. What an effort. The Chicago Bears hang 59 on the Carolina Panthers. You have a final thought on this one, or are you out of thoughts, man? I feel like I've gotten a lot of your thoughts over the last 4 hours.
3: No, I just feel like this Bears offense, they have the opportunity. If they can get that consistency from the wide receiver group, Luther Burden III, Romo Dunze, Khalif Raymond show that he can be that stellar third wide receiver today, then the sky's the limit for this offensive unit. They have the head commander in charge, which is Caleb Williams. They have the sheriff, which is Ben Johnson, the head coach and also the play caller. And they can do some amazing things. The way they run the football and marry the run game with the pass game, this could be a very special group in 2026.
2: Good job out of you, pal. We'll see you down the road.
3: Yes, sir.
2: Okay. Not an easy game to work for our statistician, Paul Newman. We appreciate all of his efforts today. Imagine the numbers he had over there.
3: I have sticky notes all over this place in here.
2: That doesn't use a calculator. He counts on his fingers and toes. He's remarkable. Our spotter has been Ken Bedowitz, our engineer, Eric Hood. Again, our final score from Bank of America Stadium here in Charlotte, North Carolina. Chicago Bears 59. Preposterous. 59, he said. And the Carolina Panthers 37. For Harry Douglas and Courtney Cronin, our producer, Beth Faber, I'm Steve Levy. Now here's Christine Lisi with the Football Sunday postgame show.
1: 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After Chicago fumbled on its opening drive, Carolina capitalized with a 4-yard touchdown pass by Bryce Young. After that, though, it looked like Caleb Williams and the Bears would put this one out of reach early.
2: Here's Caleb Williams now, looking to throw across his body for the end zone. It is caught for the touchdown. Cole Kmet, a spectacular grab. The coverage was really good. Caleb Williams ran to the right, threw all the way across his body, across the field. 22-yard strike to Kmet, and the Bears are in business.
1: Young, though, determined not to let that happen.
2: Second down and 5 for their own 49. Play action. Bryce Young wants the throw. Steps into one. Left sidelines. Got a man. It is caught. Jalen Coker down the sideline for the touchdown. An absolute dime, a 51-yard strike from Bryce Young to Jalen Coker, and exactly what the Panthers needed, a touchdown.
1: Bears took a lead into the locker room thanks to the legs of Williams.
2: Williams takes the snap, looking right, pump now looking left, pocket collapses, somehow he escapes, 30, lot of running room, 20, 15, 10, 5, quarter of the end zone, touchdown. Caleb Williams, untouched. Into the end zone. It's a 30-yard touchdown run for the Bears quarterback, and wow.
1: 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Young and the Panthers strike again.
2: Second down and 1 from the 2-yard line. Give is the Chuba Hubbard straight ahead. For the Carolina Panthers, touchdown. And once again, an extra point away from tying up this game in what already is the highest scoring Carolina Panthers opening game in franchise history.
1: From there, though, the Bears would make sure they'd come away with a W.
2: First and goal from inside the 1. No huddle for the Bears. They want to go quick here. Williams is out of the gun. Caleb Williams gives it a Swift. He'll get into the end zone easily for a Chicago Bears touchdown. DeAndre Swift finds pay dirt again.
1: 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Chicago won it in a wild one, 59-37. My goodness. On the NFL scoreboard, Lions leading the Saints 31-30, 1:34 to go in overtime. Couple of games in the first quarter. Commanders up 3-0 on the Eagles. Welcome to the National Football League, Mr. Jeremiah Love. He has his first pro career touchdown, a 5-yard scamper into the end zone. Cardinals leading the Chargers 7-0. Packers up 3-0 on the Vikings in the first, and no score for the Dolphins and Raiders. As he's done throughout his career, Ravens running back Derrick Henry continuing to torment the Colts. He scored a pair of touchdowns in the first half, passed Hall of Famer Marcus Allen for third on the all-time rushing touchdown list with his 124th. Today, King Henry finished with 3 scores, his 33rd career game with 2 or more TD runs in a game. That is most in the NFL since 2016. Ravens rolled over the Colts 41-23. Bills, like the Cardiac Kids, they scored the go-ahead touchdown. Josh Allen to Josh Palmer with a 137 to go in the fourth quarter. Buffalo beat Houston 36-31. A win for Mike McCarthy in his Pittsburgh coaching debut, 221 yards passing and a touchdown for Aaron Rodgers. The Steelers defeated the Falcons 20-13. Trevor Lawrence had himself a day, threw for 245 yards, four scores. Jags routed the Browns 34-10 in the loss. Deshaun Watson, a TD, a pick. He was sacked five times. Bengals, a couple of first-half fumble recoveries. They held off the Buccaneers 33-27. Jets over the Titans 23-10. Rookie receiver Omar Cooper Jr., one of three first-round picks for New York. His debut lasted only four offensive plays. He suffered an ankle injury in the first quarter. No word yet on the severity of that injury. Our next Football Sunday broadcast a week from today, Packers-Jets at noon Eastern, followed by the Jags and Broncos at 4 Eastern. Coming up next on many...

0: and Ian.
1: In fairness to Dabo, there are a lot of games left. What's probably not fair to Dabo at this point, though, is that it did feel like Saturday night was a glaring proclamation that the Dabo era in Clemson, as phenomenal as it has been, because he's won multiple titles there, and you can only say that about one other coach in all of FBS. It was a long time ago, Mark. I think it might be time.
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0: ESPN app, SiriusXM, Channel 80, Primetime, presented by Progressive Insurance. I'm Gabe Neitzel, along with Andrew Salchunas. Four games going on in the late afternoon slate here in week one of the NFL season. We've got guys finding the end zone, so we've got to update you first by heading out to SoFi Stadium in Los Angeles.
1: Cardinals at Chargers.
0: Well, the Cardinals scored first, as we mentioned, 7-0, and Jeremiah Love found the end zone. Well, how about this? Omarion Hampton, he responds as the Chargers 8-play, 77-yard, 4-minute, 27-second drive, 9-yard TD rush for Hampton to tie things up 7-7. Of course, this is the first game with Mike McDaniel, former head coach of the Dolphins, now the offensive coordinator for the Chargers. I'm curious how that's all going to marry up, because you think of McDaniel as this guy who always wants to throw the football. It's what they did in Miami, and Devon Achane certainly had a lot of success. But you think of Jim Harbaugh, and he wants to run the football, so maybe that ends up being a philosophy marriage that when it comes together and it looks great, that could be the best thing possible for Justin Herbert as the quarterback of the Chargers.
2: No, and they have the backs to do it. You know, remember last year the offensive line was just so banged up for the Los Angeles Chargers, so let's see how this works out. But yeah, it's going to be really interesting. I mean, the way Mike McDaniel could scheme up an offense, he might just not be a head coach. And look, that's no disrespect to Mike McDaniel. We see that in football all the time where there are great coordinators, and then they get the shot to be a head coach, and it's just not going to work out. And I don't know what it was. It the personality, right? Like, who knows, Gabe, right? Like, but right now, going to Los Angeles, you have great weapons. You have good wide receivers, a great running back in Omarion Hampton. And I know everybody loves their darling Justin Herbert. And we'll see what he does come playoff time, because that's what it's all about for him and Harbaugh and for the Los Angeles Chargers. But 8-play, 70-plus yard drive to score a touchdown, not a bad start for Mike McDaniel.
0: And we've got our first score happening out in Las Vegas.
1: Dolphins at Raiders.
0: Kirk Cousins has started this game, Andrew, 9-for-9, 64 yards.

0: yards and a touchdown. And of course, as you guessed, yes, it's Jack Beck. Jack Beck is the one to score the first touchdown of the year for the Raiders. They lead the Dolphins 7-0.
1: Jack Beck plus 1,000 to score a touchdown, anytime touchdown bet today on DraftKings. So congratulations to you. If you have your show your Jack Beck Beck tickets, tweet to ESPN Radio. You know, we want to see those Jack Beck tickets out there. But no, look, Kirk Cousins can still
0: use some
1: get
0: of the
1: it
0: winnings
1: done
0: for a Jack Beck jersey.
1: Yeah, I want to see that. But Kirk Cousins can still get it done. I know we all make fun. You like that? But let's face it, he brought the Falcons back in playoff contention last year. He also got Kyle Pitts paid. He also got a lot of people winning their fantasy championships that still relied on Kyle Pitts. And then there are people that drafted Kyle Pitts again just to be fooled once more. Kirk Cousins was the only guy to really make that work, and he still got it. And eventually it's going to be Mendoza's team. We all know that, but he's a nice quarterback that can go out there. He's not going to screw you over too much. He's a fine quarterback in the National Football League.
0: And we've got an update from U.S. Bank Stadium in the Twin Cities.
2: Packers and Vikings.
0: So Jordan Love started this game 0 for his first 4. 0 for 4 to start the game. But pass number 5, Andrew, how about an 81-yard touchdown to Christian Watson? Beautiful catch and run, takes it into the end zone. PAT missed. So the Packers now lead on the road in Minnesota 9-0 as they come away with points in their first two possessions.
1: After you drill a 59-yard field goal for your first attempt ever, it's okay to miss the point after attempt after that. But of course, I mean, Christian Watson, we just talked about in the previous segment when we talked about the wide receivers, who they kept, who they got decided to get rid of. Christian Watson was the no doubt. You have to keep Christian Watson, and he goes out there and proves why.
0: Yeah, well, Dontavian Wicks just had a big catch for the Eagles.
1: Yes, he did.
0: They're currently trailing 3-0, but they have the ball in the red zone now in Washington territory there in Philadelphia. Just under 2 minutes left in the first quarter. Jalen Hurts, 4 of 6, now 74 yards to start. Saquon Barkley, 4 carries for 11 yards.
1: Well, yeah, 60 of those yards were on that one play. He was 3 of 5 for 10 yards, and I was saying you guys during the commercial break, same old in Philadelphia, man. It's going to be, hey, can Saquon carry the show? But that was a great pass. Jalen Hurts' deep ball has never been an issue. That was a hell of a play.
0: Yeah, so now it's a first and goal at the 6-yard line for the Eagles as they try to take their first lead of the season. But one of the big stories at the beginning of today that I did not see coming, Andrew. I don't know if you did, but clearly there was, I think it was the first time Pro Football Focus did not record an, even a pressure for Myles Garrett in a game for the first time since 2018. So, okay, what's wrong with Myles Garrett? Well, you're going down to Australia. What's going on? Well, it turns out he's got a knee injury. He's got to have cleanup on that knee, has to have arthroscopic surgery. He has been placed on the injured reserve list, now obviously designated to return, but he's out for at least a minimum for the next 4 games. How big of a deal is this for the Rams? First they go down, they lose the game to San Francisco, their division rival, and now they find out their prized offseason acquisition is not going to be available to them for at least the next month.
1: I mean, it's a huge deal. Look, they still have a lot of good players on defense, but next week you have the Giants. We will see on Monday night. We'll see who the Giants actually are with Jackson Dart. We get that chance tonight against the Dallas Cowboys. But then the Broncos, who were just in the AFC Championship game last year, then the Philadelphia Eagles, and then the Buffalo Bills game. I mean, those are some pretty huge games that Myles Garrett's going to be missing. I thought when he did not play well, it was more so because of the travel to Australia. But if you remember, when he was first asked, like, hey, is everything all right? He goes, no, I wasn't myself. Turns out it's a knee issue, and that's why he was not himself, because Myles Garrett hadn't done something like that since 2021. That's not something that we're used to seeing.
0: Yeah, and now you at least have an explanation as to why. But still, do I think the Rams are ultimately going to be fine? I do. But especially in that division, it's going to be hard. You're missing him for a month, and all of these games are going to count. Yes, you want to be playing your best football in December, in January. You want to be a team that's feared. But if you drop a couple more games, or at least one more game that you're not supposed to, in what's going to be a very competitive division, that's the difference between, oh, we're at home, maybe we get a bye, to, oh, shoot, now we've got to go on the road and do something that we haven't seen in the NFL since the Tampa Bay Buccaneers did it in the 2020 season, and that's win a Super Bowl as a wild card team. 4 games currently going on. We're going to continue to update you on everything happening across the NFL as we continue. He's Andrew Salchunas. I'm Gabe Neitzel, and this is Primetime on ESPN Radio and the ESPN app.
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22: I'm Ed Bank. The first Sunday of the NFL's Week 1 continues. All four late games are underway on ESPN Radio. In the second quarter, the Raiders lead the Dolphins 7-0. Kirk Cousins with a touchdown pass. Jordan Love goes 81 yards to Christian Watson. The Packers also have a field goal after a missed extra point. They lead the Vikings 9-0. Commanders on top of the Eagles 3-0. Philadelphia now with a third and goal. And they have just taken the lead on a touchdown catch by Dallas Goedert. So it is 6-3, pending the extra point. And the Cardinals and the Chargers are tied at 7 as they play early in the second quarter. Earlier today, there were several frantic finishes, including one in Houston, where Josh Allen's heroics late in the game propelled the Bills to a victory over the Texans.
23: Allen in the shotgun, here's the snap. Four-man rush, back to pass, fires, looking down on a post, complete for the touchdown! Joshua Palmer with a game-changing play!
22: That call on 97 Rock as the Bills defeat the Texans 36-31. The only early game to go into overtime in Detroit. The Lions get a touchdown, so do the Saints, but the Saints go for two and miss. Lions win at 31-30. Bears get 552 yards of offense. They beat the Panthers 59-37. Ravens 41, Colts 23. Bengals beat the Buccaneers 33-27. TJ Watt with a pick six as the Steelers hold off the Falcons 20-13. The Jets down the Titans 23-10. Breece Hall, the touchdown run. And Trevor Lawrence throws four touchdown passes to lead Jacksonville past Cleveland 34-10. Rams star Myles Garrett will have arthroscopic surgery on his knee. He's out 4 weeks.
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24: 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Four games going on in the late afternoon slate of the NFL. And we've got an injury to update you on. Injury, certainly a big story on Wednesday when A.J. Brown went down. He ended up on IR. Right now, avoiding IR, Sam Darnold, but multiple second opinions as they're trying to figure out what's going on with his hip. Of course, an injury that we found out about later with Myles Garrett in surgery that's going to place him on IR. Well, now this one is in Minnesota as Kyler Murray left the pocket, went to slide, took a hit that was flagged for unnecessary roughness from Javon Bullard, Packers slot defender. He went down. He is now in the blue tent. It took him a while to be able to get up. He was able to walk off the field under his own power. But it is, if you've been paying attention, Carson Wentz. J.J. McCarthy made quarterback three coming into this game. Carson Wentz started five games last year for Minnesota, went 2-3 in those games, and he's got the Vikings on the move within field goal range currently after finding Justin Jefferson on a third down pass. So the Packers leading this game 9-0, but the backup quarterback now in for the Vikings.
25: Obviously, we all hope that Kyler Murray's okay. You know, thoughts are out for Kyler Murray. The Carson Wentz situation is interesting, right? Because you mentioned he went 2-3 last year, but he wasn't bad in those five games. And at one point, his shoulder, that one game where they kept him out there and he was just, you know, gritty, gutting through it, trying to get out there because he's trying to stay in the National Football League. I'm in Philadelphia, so I know the Carson Wentz story pretty well with how it ended up here with Jalen Hurts overtaking him. He goes to Washington. He's bounced around to a couple of teams, and now he's found a somewhat of a home in Minnesota. He's still a serviceable quarterback. He's just the gunslinger that can make a lot of bad mistakes, but he can also make some beautiful plays, and he had a really good throw to Justin Jefferson on his very first play from scrimmage. So we'll see how this plays out for Carson Wentz and the Minnesota Vikings.
24: But Carson does have them on the move. Meanwhile, we have our first touchdown in the game in Philadelphia.
2: Commanders at Eagles.
24: And it's your guy, Jalen Hurts, a touchdown pass to Dallas Goedert from 17 yards away. It was a goal-to-go situation, but the Eagles punch it into the end zone. 7-3, Eagles lead their division rival, the Commanders, 14-11 left in the second quarter in that game. Five plays, 76 yards on the touchdown drive for Philadelphia.
25: Yeah, it was a beautiful seam route to Dallas Goedert. It's funny, Gabe, we've spent so much time this offseason in Philly talking about who wide receiver two is for obvious reasons, right? A.J. Brown gets traded. We know all about the saga of A.J. Brown in New England. We already had our laughs about June 1st earlier today. Devontae Smith gets, you know, lifted up to wide receiver one. Who's wide receiver two? Well, there's been a guy he's had a connection with over the last couple of years, and that's Dallas Goedert. And Gabe, there's one thing, literally only one thing I can give former offensive coordinator Kevin Petullo credit for, and that was his way of finding usage of Dallas Goedert, because Dallas Goedert, up until last year, was scoring three or four touchdowns a season. Last year, he finished with double digits. So the one, and I mean it, one good thing I could say about Kevin Petullo as the offensive coordinator of the Philadelphia Eagles was getting Dallas Goedert more involved, and then you saw it early on here in Philly.
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5: The Nung guy is there. Don't give it to him again. Williams throws wide open. Caught for the touchdown. Jahdae Walker. His first target is for a touchdown. Second-year player out of Texas A&M. And that might have sealed the deal here in Charlotte for the Bears and Panthers.
4: Yeah, it really did. That was the 51st point scored of the day for the Bears. They ended up with 59 today over the Carolina Panthers, who finished with 37 on their own. And I'm sure there will be some discussions with our friends at ESPN 1000 in Chicago about that Bears defense allowing 37 points. But what we're focusing on is that 59 number here today, because Caleb Williams, 21 of 29, 269 yards, two touchdowns, is pretty good. But it's the rushing totals. DeAndre Swift, 18 carries, 124 yards, and three touchdowns. Kyle Manungai had a 61-yard run, 10 carries, 100 yards for him, and a touchdown. And Caleb Williams, 10 carries, 65 yards, two TDs. All in all, ended up being 39 carries for 291 yards and six touchdowns on the ground for the Chicago Bears. So when you think of the Bears, you think of, oh, high-powered, high-flying up. Ben Johnson wants to throw the football. I wonder if Ben really, I mean, he definitely wants Caleb Williams and to cut him loose. But if they can run the ball this efficiently with their top two backs, that is going to make Caleb Williams a really dangerous quarterback as this year progresses.
25: It absolutely will. The one thing I'll push back on, and you're right, Ben Johnson does want to throw the football, but you know, the top offensive coordinators don't always have to be the high-flying passing offenses, right? We talked about Mike McDaniel earlier. He wanted to throw the ball all the time in Miami, and there's the question about whether or not he's going to be able to handle the running game that Jim Harbaugh definitely wants to run in Los Angeles with the Chargers. But Ben Johnson is also coming from Detroit, where he had the two-headed monster in Jahmyr Gibbs and David Montgomery. So it's not like he's going into new territory and saying, oh, man, now I want to start running the football. He was doing that in Detroit. And credit to Ryan Poles and the Chicago Bears front office for completely building an offensive line from scratch, right? Going out there, making trades, making draft picks, signing guys in free agency. And that offensive line is just so physical. We saw it really come to form last year after the first couple of weeks of Caleb Williams and Ben Johnson trying to figure each other out. It seems like they've definitely found some sort of formula that's going to work. And it might be leading with the ground game and then everything else that the mastermind that Ben Johnson that can come up with. That's really what's going to take this Bears team to another level. Because last year, a lot of people questioned how real they were. And they showed you right away against a good Panthers defense. I will say it, a good Panthers defense. They scored 59 points against them.
4: Well, there's been a lot of talk from the Bears about being one of the most proficient offenses in NFL history, and this is a pretty good way to start off. But I think some of those questions are fair, and again, we're not going to discuss the defense because I think that's one of the biggest things, especially after losing Kobe Bryant for, right now they're hoping that he can return late season, maybe the postseason if they make it. He was their prized offseason acquisition as a free agent coming over from the Super Bowl champion in the Seattle Seahawks as a safety. But the questions were mostly around Caleb. And Caleb was under 60% completion percentage. He was at 57 last year. And that, if you want to be an efficient quarterback, yes, the comebacks were great. Yep. I'm not taking anything away from the comebacks and the throws that he made. Those were incredible. But if you want to be more consistent, that has to be better. And Caleb looked pretty comfortable from the pocket today. That was just my impression of Caleb. He didn't seem like he forced anything. There were times last year where he would just kind of leave the pocket just to leave the pocket. That did not look like, to me, what happened with Caleb Williams. Again, it's a small sample size in one game, but that's what they really need him to do in terms of being the best version of themselves, is for him to be more disciplined. Yes, you have this amazing skill to extend plays, but only use it when you absolutely need to. And honestly, learning how to use that the way someone like Aaron Rodgers used to, and your rival with the Green Bay Packers used to do that. Okay, when do I use that skill? When do I not? That is something that you have to figure out.
25: Yeah, I mean, the top 10 plays on SportsCenter every single week, it seemed like there was a Caleb Williams throw at some point.
4: There's probably going to be one tonight. The touchdown he had to Cole Kmet was outlandish.
25: Oh, it was unbelievable. Everybody knows that Cole Kmet's the number one hands-catching tight end on the Chicago Bears. Everybody has Colson Loveland on their fantasy football teams. How? I'm sorry, real quick. I don't want to move away from the conversation, but Colson Loveland, man, I drafted you early, and I know Rachel did as well. You scored 59 points. My man was 21 of 29, and Colson Loveland had how many catches? Zero.
4: Two targets?
25: Come on, man. 59 points and I got zero and a Colson Loveland.
4: Yeah, out of your tight end. That's tough. Quickly, the Minnesota Vikings did cash in. They kicked a field goal, so they trail 9-3. Packers already in field goal range, though, because of a kickoff return by Bo Melton in that one. The Raiders have added a field goal, so now they lead the Dolphins 10-0. Cardinals Chargers still tied at 7 apiece. That's what's going on across the league. We continue to update you on those games. Plus, did we see a potential AFC championship game preview in Houston? That was a fun game. We give you our impressions of what happened between the Bills and Texans. That's coming up next. 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
6: 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Patrick Mahomes is officially back and ready to quiet all the doubters. 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

0: Valanciunas. Four games happening right now across the NFL. And the Cardinals, with a 27-yard field goal, have just taken a 10-7 lead over the Chargers on the road at SoFi Stadium. Again, that's the type of score you expect. Two teams just kind of feeling each other out. Now whatever was happening earlier today, there were so many points. You ran through it earlier today, Andrew. It's insane the number of points that were scored. I think to best kind of encapsulate it all is the fact that the Bears and Panthers hit their over in the first half. It was 46.5, and they sprinted past that number with 96 total points scored in that game.
1: Yeah, and I didn't update the Lions Saints one again. Here, I'll show you guys because we're on the team's call. I have a lot of chicken scratch. I have a lot of crossouts here. 61 points between the Lions and Saints, so I had to add that one. We had five games in the National Football League that scored at least a total of 60 points. And you mentioned the Bears game that finishes with 96 total points. An insane 1 o'clock window after a really disappointing Wednesday and Thursday night. Unless you're a big fan of 3 yards in a cloud of dust and really strong defense, because everybody loves betting the unders on DraftKings. That's what everybody's obsessed with. The 1 o'clock slate today. I can't imagine. What if you did bet the under in the Bears-Panthers game? Like, what goes through your mind?
0: Well, I mean, see, but it's one of those things. At least you lost it early, right? Like, you weren't sitting there. You got another chance to make a bet on the second half if you want to do it.
1: That's a
0: good
1: point.
0: You already lost that one, right?
1: Do you double down? Do you go under again? Do you under the live line?
0: That'd be tough. That'd have been real tough because they continued to score points in that game. Meanwhile, Trace Mack just kicked a 43-yard field goal. Packers lead the Vikings 12-3. Again, the big story there, and we'll continue to update you as we know more. But Kyler Murray left that game after taking a hit, and now Carson Wentz is in playing quarterback for the Minnesota Vikings. Speaking of quarterback play, we had some pretty good quarterback play in what maybe is an AFC Championship game preview with as good as these teams are expected to be, but this is how Josh Allen got it done earlier today on 97 Rock down in Houston against the Texans.
2: Allen in the shotgun, here's the snap. Four-man rush, back to pass, fires, looking down on a post, complete for the touchdown. Joshua Palmer with a game-changing play. Joshua Palmer played in the game here last year, and he was far from healthy. A non-factor. He comes up with the play of the game.
0: A game-winning touchdown, as it turned out to be. 36-31, the final. Bill scored that touchdown, went for two to try to make it a 7-point game, did not get it, and then were able to strip sack C.J. Stroud as the Texans got the ball inside the red zone with under 30 seconds to go. Could not capitalize, though, and the Bills escape with a 36-31 victory. Josh Allen, if you were thinking, oh, okay, they added D.J. Moore, maybe he doesn't have to do everything again.
1: Sure.
0: He was still doing a little bit of everything. 20 of 29, 334 yards and two touchdowns passing. Also had two rushing touchdowns. But Dalton Kincaid and DJ Moore both going up over 100 yards. And maybe that's the big difference for the Bills this year, is those tight ends that they've been hoping can emerge into big, serious difference makers start to do that, especially with DJ Moore on the outside.
1: Yeah, because look, they still play a physical brand of football. Like, I know we talk about Josh Allen being this guy that can throw for 400 yards on a given week. The physicality in which he runs, they like running the football.
0: He's a freight train.
1: Oh, it's unbelievable.
0: And he is such a large human. It's unbelievable.
1: Yeah, and then you look at it, as you mentioned, the tight ends. It has been really disappointing over the years. Dalton Kincaid, Dawson Knox. Like, there's been guys where you're like, all right, this is going to be the year where it kicks off to another level. I talked about the quarterback, the tight end in Philadelphia, Dallas Goedert. There were so many years you're waiting for that big year, and then finally it happened last year. And maybe it's just having a new head coach in Joe Brady. And maybe Joe Brady goes, all right, I'm going to get these guys involved a little bit more. Josh Allen, he can't do it all on his own, even though he did a lot of it on his own today. But it's good to see that there are other options for Josh Allen other than himself.
0: Yeah, and the Bills go on to 1-0. On the other side, yes, it's disappointing if you're the Texans, but there has been a lot of discourse about C.J. Stroud. Even this morning, if you happen to be watching on Sunday Countdown on ESPN, guys yelling at each other on the countdown set over C.J. Stroud and whether he's got good enough weapons and not. Yes, he had the fumble, but I would say he still looked as good as you would want for C.J. Stroud because of what we last saw in the postseason. It just wasn't good enough. Even in the win, it wasn't good enough. But today, 26-38, 274 yards and 2 touchdowns. And, you know, Nico Collins is 75 yards and a touchdown. The run game was kind of hit or miss. David Montgomery, 20 carries for 60 yards. You weren't getting a ton of help there. So in order to score as many points as they did and still have them in position to potentially win that game, I think if you're the Texans or a fan of the Texans, you're going, okay, maybe this is something that CJ can build on for the next 16 weeks.
1: Yeah, I'm feeling good if I'm a Texans fan today because I'm not expecting my defense to have that kind of performance. You're not playing Josh Allen every single week. So if I'm a Texans fan, I'm expecting the defense to be better next week. D'Amico Ryan's going to have them in the right spot next week. The ground game is going to be really interesting to watch. I mean, last year you had the strange story of Joe Mixon. Is he going to come back? And he never does. And I do think that played a huge factor in C.J. Stroud's struggles last year because there was really no ground game, right? Woody Marks was a fine piece to have, but it wasn't really the ground game where you're going to be dialing up certain pressures. No, you're focusing on C.J. Stroud. We're not going to let this guy beat us. And during the playoffs last year, I mean, he was abysmal against New England. So that's a nice sort of step in the right direction for C.J. Stroud. They do have weapons. I don't think there's a debate about whether or not there's wide receiver weapons and tight end weapons. I think C.J. Stroud has that. It's the ground game that's going to be really interesting to pay attention to this year.
0: Yeah, because again, Nico Collins, Jalen Noel had a good game. Dalton Schultz is a good, reliable tight end. And it's, can you run, with David Montgomery, are you going to be able to run the football enough and just to keep defenses honest? And if C.J. Stroud can start to capture that, I know defenses are supposed to be ahead of the offenses right now, but I still ultimately, yes, they give up 36 points. I'm still going to believe in that defense that the Houston Texans have.
1: Yeah,
0: but
1: I do.
0: You just went up against Josh Allen. Josh Allen did superhuman things, but at the end of the day, I'm going to choose to believe in a defense that has Will Anderson Jr. that decided to just, sign Jadeveon Clowney as a, depth piece this offseason because Danielle Hunter is obviously very good. It's a really good defense. And I think still, at the end of the day, they're going to be one of the best defenses and most feared defenses in the NFL.
1: Yeah, and in games like this, you think back to the plays that could have changed everything. Kamari Lassiter, one of the corners for Houston, that clip we just played was the eventual go-ahead game-winning touchdown. Josh Palmer scores the touchdown, and the Bills get the win. If Lassiter holds on to the previous play, the previous throw was a shot to the end zone. Lassiter has it, but as he hits the ground, it pops out. If he comes out, then Houston wins. And we're talking about, wow, what a great game for C.J. Stroud. Josh Allen gave it his all. Houston's defense, it's going to be different next week. What a great start for the Houston Texans, 1-0 in the season. That one play changes everything. Bills end up scoring the touchdown, and then just a tough ending for Houston. So that one play could have done everything for Houston.
0: Yeah, it really could have, but ultimately it doesn't go their way. But I think, again, these two teams, I still have questions about the Bills' defense. As you should, because you gave up that many points. But I think their offense, maybe you're starting to feel better about that as we discussed. Same thing with that Texans offense moving forward. Meanwhile, the Miami Dolphins have their first points of the Malik Willis and Jeff Hafley era. They kicked a field goal. They currently trail 10-3 in the second quarter out in Las Vegas to the Raiders. Commanders, Eagles, both kind of stuck in neutral after scoring some early points in that one. It's currently 7-3 in that game. Cardinals still leading the charge. Chargers 10-7, but the Chargers are on the move. And the Packers just got the ball back on a punt. They lead the Vikings 12-3. So after all the points that were scored, maybe the under was the way to go in these 425 games right now. So I've got the totals here for these afternoon games. So in the Cardinals Chargers game, so right now they're at 17. You got to get to 47.5 is the total for the game there. Packers Vikings, they've scored 15, 46.5, the number there. Commanders Eagles, they're at 10. 43.5 is the number there. Dolphins Raiders, this was, it might have been the lowest total of the week because both these teams not expected to be very good. But they've got 30 points. 40.5 is the number in that game.
1: Yeah, look, I mean, it's going to be a little bit of a disappointment. If you were expecting the 1 o'clock slate, you're going to be left disappointed. It's going to get, I imagine it's going to get a little more intriguing as I watch Saquon Barkley bust out a really big run for the Philadelphia Eagles, because that's exactly what they want to do. We'll see some more points. They're waiting for the second half. Maybe they were watching the 1 o'clock games and not warming up. Maybe that's what was going down.
0: Well, but this is what I expect. I honestly, in week one, I expect a lot more what we saw on Wednesday and Thursday night. What we're currently seeing in these four games, just teams trying to find their footing. You know, a couple of explosive plays here and there, but teams just trying to figure it out a little bit because they just haven't been able to, you know, get as much practice or work or whatever, you know, work time in games. And these first handful of weeks is still a feeling out process in the NFL, unless you happen to be playing at 1 o'clock Eastern today. Then it was just, no, we're putting the pedal down and we're scoring as many points as humanly possible. We'll continue to update you on these four games. Plus, quarterback change already in Cleveland? We dive into that. It's coming up next. It's Prime Time on ESPN Radio and the ESPN app.
3: Coming up on the Monday edition of Unsportsmanlike with Evan Cohen, Chris Canty, and me, Michelle Smallman. Patrick Mahomes is officially back and ready to quiet all the doubters. But will his revenge tour start Monday night against the Broncos? It's Unsportsmanlike, 6 a.m. Eastern, right here on ESPN Radio, ESPN2, and ESPNU. 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
11: I'm Ed Benkin. Four late games are in the second quarter, including one in Minnesota. The Packers lead the Vikings 12-3 with the help of an 81-yard touchdown pass to Christian Watson. However, the Vikings have also lost quarterback Kyler Murray in this game. He is out with a concussion. Carson Wentz, now quarterback for Minnesota. Two touchdown passes for Jalen Hurts. The Eagles lead the Commanders 14-3. Cardinals over the Chargers 10-7. L.A. with a fourth and goal on the Arizona 3 at the two-minute warning. And the Raiders on a touchdown pass from Kirk Cousins lead the Dolphins on ESPN Radio 10-3. Among the eight early games, one went into overtime where the Lions outlasted the Saints.
12: On third down, Jared leans in. There's the snap. Goff back. Goff looking, stepping up in the pocket, firing. End zone. Caught. Touchdown, Detroit Lions. Amon-Ra St. Brown. Made a move and left his defender on one knee at the five-yard line. He was wide open.
11: That call from 97-1, the ticket. The Lions get a touchdown in overtime. So do the Saints. When New Orleans fails in the two-point conversion, Detroit wins 31-30. The Bears beat the Panthers 59-37. Two touchdown runs, two touchdown passes from Caleb Williams. Bills come back to beat the Texans 36-31. Ravens over the Colts 41-23. Bengals 33, Buccaneers 27. Steelers with the help of a pick six from T.J. Watt beat the Falcons 20-13. Jets 23, Titans 10. And four touchdown passes for Trevor Lawrence as the Jaguars defeat the Browns 34-10. Rams star Myles Garrett will have arthroscopic surgery on his knee. He'll be out at least 4 weeks. Baseball on ESPN Radio, Padres and Giants coming up in an hour.
13: 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I'll recap it all in my Upon Further Review at 7 a.m. Eastern. 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
0: Time, ESPN Radio, ESPN App, Sirius XM, Channel 80. Along with Andrew Salchunas, I'm Gabe Neitzel. Four games going on across the NFL right now. 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
10: Commanders at Eagles.
0: We have spent some time talking about one of the newer receivers for Jalen Hurts in Philadelphia, and that's Dontavian Wicks. And he just caught a touchdown pass, giving the Eagles a 14-3 lead over the Commanders. Hurts, 6 of 11, 100 yards, now two touchdown passes in that first half, although that rushing game has been working. 9 carries, 64 yards for Saquon Barkley, 42 of them on one run. So it's been more about the explosive plays in this first half for Philadelphia.
1: And that's what it's going to come down to. They rely on their offensive line so much. I don't know why other teams don't rely on building in the trenches the way the Eagles do. They care about the front on the offensive line. They care about the front on the defensive line. And you're seeing, when healthy, they're still one of the better offensive lines in football. Saquon Barkley already shown that. But the Wicks factor is fascinating. And I broke your brain during the commercial break. I went on ESPN Fantasy Football because, as everybody else is, they're checking their scores constantly. And I have two leagues right now. And I was curious, who in my league has Dontavian Wicks? And nobody did. And that's when I found out that Dontavian Wicks is only owned by 10% of users on ESPN Fantasy Football. And so far in his week one performance with the Eagles, he has the most targets, 2 catches, 73 yards and a touchdown, 4 targets more than any other Eagle. I would imagine that that number increases by the end of Monday night.
0: He might be one of the most picked up people on waivers.
1: Oh, yeah.
0: In
1: I would think
0: two.
1: So.
0: I think that number is going to go way up just based on, I mean, the two receptions he's had, one's explosive play, the other one's 6 points. And I have just felt that move that the Packers and the Eagles made, trading, you know, Dontavian Wicks going from Green Bay, I thought that was potentially something that could work out for everybody. The Packers needed to clear out their wide receiver room. And so far, it seems like even before today, just the noise coming out of Philadelphia of how much they have enjoyed Dontavian Wicks, it seemed like he was kind of blossoming into that wide receiver 2 spot behind Devontae Smith, and their first round pick was it's going to take some time. He's a rookie to kind of ease him in. It seemed like Wicks kind of fit in there pretty quickly.
1: Yeah, it didn't help. Mekhi Lemon, he missed a lot of camp with a hamstring, and he's one of those shifty wide receivers where they're going to use him all over the field. So if you're missing time in a brand new offense, Jalen Hurts, another new offense now with Sean Mannion. So that's probably why Lemon's going to take some time for him to really get involved. But I'll ask you, because I'm in Philadelphia, so I'm used to Howie Roseman winning trades seemingly every single year. When you saw the move made with Philadelphia and then the Eagles immediately extend his contract by a year, was that one of those uh-oh moments for you?
0: Here in Green Bay, no. Just because I knew the Packers were probably going to be doing something like this. They weren't ever going to re-sign Romeo Doubs, and he had a pretty rough start to his Patriots career earlier this week with that tough drop that he had. And this was, again, something it seemed like the Packers wanted to do and started paring down that wide receiver room. And the hope I get, I mean, the chances are with Dontavian Wicks, even if he performed the way he did in Green Bay last year, you probably weren't going to get a compensatory pick for him. Like, the numbers just weren't going to be big enough. He wasn't going to get a big enough contract. So to get two draft picks for him, I just looked at it as this is going to be one where people in Philadelphia is going to be like, hey, we won this trade. But I think Green Bay is just more than happy to take those two draft picks. And honestly, probably happy to see him succeed elsewhere, because I don't know if he would have had those opportunities in Green Bay.
1: Yeah, sure. It's not like he's a guy that you guys disliked, right? It's just the Eagles had a need. You had too many. So you decided, we need to move on from one of these wide receivers. And it's going to be interesting because so much is talked about wide receiver two here in Philadelphia and the A.J. Brown story. I mean, look, I'll be honest. I watched the Patriots game the other day, not so much just because it's football. I wanted to see what A.J. Brown was all about in that new offense. And I imagine a lot of people in Philadelphia did that. I imagine a lot of people that just talked about whether or not A.J. Brown should have been traded. We're keeping a close eye on how he played. So having a weapon like Wicks already showing that trade could be worth it for the Eagles, that's going to go a long way with this new offense.
0: The Commanders, meanwhile, just picked up a third down inside the 20. So they are in the red zone, and the Commanders trying to cut that deficit down, currently trailing 14-3 with 2.5 minutes left in the second quarter there. Most of the teams that are playing this afternoon kind of have an idea who their quarterback of the future is. They know what their future is at that position. The Cleveland Browns, not so much. And after this, I don't know if they know who their quarterback is next week, because this was Deshaun Watson pretty early in their game today on 850 ESPN Cleveland.
14: Second and 5, Browns opening drive from the Jacksonville 28-yard line. Deshaun under center. They pick up the blitz. Now he's pressured. Now he guns, and now he's picked off. It's intercepted. There goes that first drive. Fourier Oluwakin brings it back across the Jacksonville 40. He's tackled by Elton Jenkins at the 41.
0: So Deshaun Watson intercepted early in that game. It was a rout. Jacksonville led 24-0 at the end of the first half. They go on to win 34-10. Deshaun ended up being the leading rusher for Cleveland. 6 carries, 38 yards, 16-22, 205 yards, a touchdown, and that pick you just heard was sacked 5 times. The quarterback rating isn't terrible, 97.7. But the QBR, ESPN's QBR, 34.5. Again, 50 is average, so his 34.5 was that number. Here's Deshaun Watson evaluating himself after the game in his press conference.
15: Especially for a quarterback, you know, because you got to call the play, you got to think, you got to be able to move on to the next play, you got to be able to operate, see what the defense is trying to do to get the ball in the right position, right spot. So it can definitely do that, but, you know, you just got to build that stamina. And, again, like, I think my answer to his question is just kind of like, you know, you got to, the reps and the time and the opportunities that I get, you know, I got to continue to just grow from that and build on that. So it's definitely, it can definitely be tough, but at the same time, you know, you got to keep pushing through.
1: Respectfully, nobody's saying that the quarterback position is an easy one, right? Like, it's like I feel like he tried doing like a gotcha answer there. Like, it's really hard. Yeah, we know it's hard. I also watched Josh Allen and CJ Stroud not really have as many issues. Deshaun Watson is so lucky that they're on the road next week. He is so lucky, because if you think about it, it wasn't that long ago he was upset that his fans were booing him in a preseason game because his contract's been a disaster. He's had a lot of off-the-field stuff going on in his life as well, and he was stunned that he got booed by the Browns faithful. He is so lucky that game was on the road today. He is so lucky that he gets to stay in the state of Florida next week against the Tampa Bay Buccaneers. And it'll be really interesting if he plays the way he did today again next week. Do they make a change that quickly before he goes back in front of the faithful in Cleveland?
0: Yeah, Deshaun, we all know it's hard, but this is one of my favorite quotes of all time from Don Draper in Mad Men. That's what the money is for.
1: Mm-hmm.
0: You got a fully guaranteed contract to play quarterback, and yeah, it's not going to be easy, But and that's, if I'm a Browns fan, the way that he has been acting during this entire thing would probably drive me just as mad as his terrible play. Because he, I mean, the numbers, I read them off. They don't seem too bad on their surface. If you watched and paid attention to that game, it was bad.
1: Yeah, you know why the numbers didn't seem bad? Because they were getting crushed. And so Jacksonville sagged off. They weren't bringing as much pressure. Deshaun Watson is a good enough quarterback to have a soft defense to complete passes. That's why the numbers weren't so bad. Just look at the first half, the way they played. Jacksonville capitalized. You know, credit to Trevor Lawrence and the Jacksonville Jaguars offense. Anytime they got the ball, which were a lot of turnovers, they capitalized scoring touchdowns. It's just, it's who he is at this point. And I was shocked, man, I'll be honest, that they named him the starter, because you know that he's not going to win. And there, you know that he's not going to all of a sudden figure it out. It is all about the money at this point with the Cleveland front office. There was no way that that was a head coach decision. That was a front office decision to have Deshaun Watson being the starting quarterback. And then eventually he's going to get benched. And then you're going to have the same talking points as Shedeur Sanders, truly the guy. We're going to be having the exact same what year is it? We're having the same conversations about, is this actually the guy for the future for the Cleveland Browns? They're going to have one of the top picks in the NFL draft this year, and we're going to do it all over again.
0: Todd Monken was asked after the game, Browns head coach, are you going to be sticking with Watson going to Tampa?
16: I'd rather just talk about today, because I haven't had time to even look at the tape. I mean, I'm sure as hell not firing me. I'm not firing our staff. I'm not getting rid of all of our players. So he happens to be one of 53, and however many practice squad guys we got, and our staff, he's one of that. So we'll evaluate everything. But to just say that emotionally here at the end, when we're, you know, I mean, we just didn't play good enough. It didn't coach well enough.
0: I mean, that's not exactly a ringing endorsement for Deshaun Watson next week. And again, if this thing was close at all, I mean, maybe he gets next week. But I got to imagine that Shedeur is going to be the starting quarterback. And I don't think that Shedeur Sanders is the future of the position at Cleveland. No. That's what I think. But I know that Deshaun Watson is not the future of that position.
1: Yeah, and I know that Shedeur Sanders is going to be something that Cleveland Browns fans will at least be excited for, right? It's the unknown. You saw a little bit of him last year, but it's the unknown. It's with a new head coach, and you start saying, all right, could we find something with this guy? And regardless, they're going to be drafting a quarterback next year. You saw why they took Shedeur Sanders in the fifth round, but Deshaun Watson's not it, and he will be out of the National Football League the second his contract's up with the Cleveland Browns. He's gone.
0: We're going to continue to update you on the four games going on right now, getting close to halftime in a couple of them. We do that as we continue here on Primetime, ESPN Radio, and the ESPN app.
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0: The halftime break, and the Raiders lead the Dolphins 17-3 out there in Las Vegas. So let's go ahead and bring in our guy, Q Myers. He is the game night host and a host on Raider Nation Radio 920 out there in Vegas. 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And if you live in Vegas, just turn on your radio at any time and you could probably hear Q, one of the hardest working guys in all of sports media. But Q, a great start here. What was the most impressive thing from the Raiders in the first half?
1: Well, it was a great start for the team, and thanks for having me on the show. Honestly, the fact that Ashton Jeanthy could run the ball without getting touched immediately, you know, the offensive line is actually blocking for him, was really impressive. He's carried the rock 7 times for 43 yards, and he's also caught a touchdown pass. So the fact that Jeanthy last year, he was touched as soon as the ball was snapped. Like, he was already getting sacked. So the fact that the offensive line has kept Kirk Cousins clean and they're opening up running holes for Ashton Jeanthy, that to me has been the biggest standout and the biggest change from what the team was last year to who they are right now.
2: Q, and I also imagine part of that is having a quarterback that can actually throw the football. I know that the future is Fernando Mendoza, but how quick or, you know, how slow will they be to make that change if Kirk Cousins plays this way?
1: I think they're going to take their time. I don't think they're going to put him in there until they really feel like either Kirk Cousins is not doing well and they need to make a change, or Fernando Mendoza is just that good in practice and developing. But ideally, guys, I think that the Raiders would like to see them make it all the way to the bye week, which the bye week is week 13. So that's a long time for a number one overall pick to sit on the sideline. But if they're playing well and competitive, and I know this is only the Dolphins, and I say that and it sounds disrespectful, I know the Dolphins are in a rebuild, so are the Raiders. So if they're playing competitively like they're playing right now, I think Kirk Cousins is going to be on the field quite a bit.
0: Q, before we let you go, did you think that Michael Mayer was going to sign a contract that had more guaranteed money than Tucker Kraft this weekend?
1: I did not. But you know what? I like the fact that they did that because he's going to be a huge part of this offense, and we have all been saying that for 4 seasons now, and it hasn't happened. So that was a commitment saying, hey, man, you're our guy moving forward. We're definitely going to, you know, use you. And then on top of that, if he balls out this year like I think that he's going to do, then all of a sudden yesterday's price ain't today's price. And you know how much more they have to cost them at the end of the season. So I thought it was a smart move by the Raiders.
0: Q, always appreciate it, man. And hope you enjoy the second half out there in Vegas. The Raiders leading the Dolphins 17-3.
1: Yeah, hey, man, T.I. is performing right now, so all is good.
0: Awesome. See, this is why Vegas is different. Like, you think anybody else is getting T.I. to perform at halftime of their week one game? No, Vegas is just a little bit different. They lead 17-3. We do have the first touchdown of the year for a top wide receiver. We go to Minnesota.
3: Packers and Vikings.
0: Murray out of this game. Carson Wentz has been in since the first quarter. Murray took a hit, went to the blue tent. Does that look like he is going to return to the game? But Wentz just throwing down there, found Justin Jefferson in the back of the end zone for a 39-yard touchdown. And the Vikings now within 2 points, 12-10. Packers still lead with 1:55 left in the second quarter. Justin Jefferson, career low last year, just made it over 1,000 yards. Doesn't matter who the quarterback's been. He has still been a go-to target, whether it's been Murray, whether it's been Wentz. 5 catches, 76 yards, and a touchdown. Caught this one over Packers rookie Brandon Cisse in the end zone.
2: And by the way, like I said it earlier, you know, Carson Wentz in his 5 games last year, if it wasn't for the injury, he actually played pretty well. And maybe it's the connection with Kevin O'Connell, that he's got a great offensive mind that he can work with. Losing Kyler Murray and going to Carson Wentz is not the worst thing in the world in terms of the ability to still win this football game. It was a hell of a throw that he threw to Justin Jefferson. Wentz coming off the bench, 6 of 10, 79 yards and a touchdown, the big one to Justin Jefferson just now. I mean, look, I know that you're in Green Bay. Once Kyler Murray goes down, it's not like a lot of other teams where you go, all right, this one's probably over for Minnesota. Carson Wentz, not a bad quarterback, especially with an offensive mind like O'Connell.
0: No, and he's got plenty of offensive weapons. I didn't think, oh, game's over. No, because the issue on the other side, the Packers have had plenty of explosive plays. An 81-yard touchdown to Christian Watson. Tucker Kraft has a 30-yard reception. But Jordan Love, the big worry in this game, going into the game for the Packers, was their offensive line. And while Jordan Love has not been sacked yet, he has been under constant duress. He's only 5 of 14, has 132 yards and a touchdown. So, I mean, they've been able to connect on those big plays.

0: but when he doesn't get time, he's had to throw the ball away, kind of dirt the ball at his running back's feet a couple of times. The Vikings, with the pressure that they like to generate, this could be a big minute 55. Packers will get the ball to start the second half, but what's Matt LaFleur going to do here? Is he going to try to, you know, steal some points, try to get on the scoreboard and do what they always love to do when Aaron Rodgers was the quarterback and talk about the old double up, score right at the end of the first half, score again when you get the ball in the second half? But that defense for the Vikings has been providing a lot of pressure, and they've been consistently in Jordan Love's lap.
1: Yeah, I mean, look, it's a shame for Packers fans that Josh Jacobs has his personal stuff that's going on, because with Josh Jacobs in that lineup, it's a different offense. I know how much you guys missed Tucker Kraft last year once that injury happened. It changed so much for the way the Green Bay Packers played that offense. You lose Josh Jacobs because of what he's got going on. The running game is completely different. And, last year he would be, 20, 25 touches a game? You have 6 carries right now between your 2 running backs.
0: Yeah, and I think even if the thing with Jacobs did not happen and the arrest and subsequent plea that he placed in earlier this week to a couple of misdemeanors, and now we have to wait for the league to come down with their ruling on how long he's going to be suspended for, even if that did not happen, I think the Packers were going to try to throw the ball a little bit more. But still, they've gone one-dimensional, and they've been able to come up with big plays, big splash plays. But Jordan Love, if he can't get the ball to his first or second read, he has not had the time to get to his third read. Everybody else is at halftime. Packers, Vikings have a minute left in the first half. Packers leading 12-10. Just talked with Q. Raiders leading the Dolphins 17-6. I said 17-3 earlier. Dolphins did add another field goal, so it's 17-6 in that game. Ashton Jeanty has 43 yards. Just reached halftime in your city of Philadelphia. Eagles lead the Commanders 14-9. And I just honestly cannot believe how many extra points or field goals does Jalen Carter block in a year?
1: Dude,
0: because it feels like it happens every other week.
1: It's point after attempts. It's field goals. Last year, the incredible finish against the Los Angeles Rams where Jordan Davis scoops and scores. It's something that they really value. They put their starters out on the field, which is a credit to the coaching staff in Philadelphia and a credit to the players, right? And I know it's changed a lot, especially with the way field goals are now becoming seemingly automatic and extra points are seemingly automatic. The Eagles say, all right, we're going to put our best players on the defense. And Jalen Carter, he's a physical freak. It's why he got the big contract extension this past offseason. It's why I didn't even want to have the conversation, should they trade him? Because there were people around here that did have that conversation. No, the guy is a physical freak, and you saw it with that extra point block, and that could change something. Now it's 14-9 instead of 14-10. Who knows how that plays out toward the end?
0: Hurts 8-15, 113 yards, 2 touchdowns in the first half. Saquon 9 carries, 64 yards. Leading receiver Dontavian Wicks 2 receptions, 73 yards and a touchdown. Pretty good first half, I would say, for the new offensive coordinator in Sean Mannion.
1: Yeah, 0 points in the first quarter, which is something that we were way too accustomed to last year. There was a lot of goose eggs, either in entire halves or quarters for the Eagles last year. But 14 points in this second quarter. Sean Mannion clearly found some sort of groove. And I'll keep on saying it, man. It's all about the offensive line for the Philadelphia Eagles. Their right guard, Tyler Steen, was hobbling a little bit right before the first half. So we'll update you on that once they come out for the second half. But if that offensive line is moving, it's going to be the Saquon show. And then Jalen Hurts will be able to do everything else when there's so much attention on Saquon Barkley, because you know that's what defenses want to do. It's stop 26.
0: Christian Watson just had a big catch inside the 10-yard line for the Packers. 30 seconds left there as the Packers decided, you know what, we're going to keep airing it out. And it has worked. They have an opportunity to add more points before the end of the first half. There, we'll update you on everything, plus a wild game in Houston earlier. It's primetime, ESPN Radio and the ESPN app.
2: 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Tatis Jr. and the San Diego Padres continue to fight for a wild card berth when they travel to San Francisco to face the Giants. 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
13: I'm Ed Bankin. The late games continue on this first Sunday of the NFL season. Two of them have gone to the third quarter. On ESPN Radio, the Raiders, with a couple of Kirk Cousins touchdown passes, lead the Dolphins 17-6. And the Cardinals lead the Chargers 13-7, but L.A. driving already to start the third quarter. At the half, Philadelphia leads Washington 14-9, a couple of touchdown passes by Jalen Hurts. And the Packers lead the Vikings 19-10. That game has just gone to the half. A couple of touchdown passes in that game from Jordan Love. There were eight games earlier today. One of them took place in Carolina, where Caleb Williams and the Bears put up some impressive numbers on the offensive end.
14: Williams takes the snap, looking right. Pump now looking left. Pocket collapses. Somehow he escapes. 30, lot of running room. 20, 15, 10, 5, quarter of the end zone. Touchdown. Caleb Williams, untouched.
13: Steve Levy with the call on ESPN Radio. The Bears put up 59 points and 552 yards of offense. They went 59-37. Josh Allen to Joshua Palmer with 137 left. Bills over the Texans 36-31. Derrick Henry, two touchdown runs. Ravens down the Colts 41-23. Bengals beat the Buccaneers 33-27. Steelers over the Falcons 20-13. Jets 23, Titans 10. Four touchdown passes for Trevor Lawrence as the Jaguars blow out the Browns 34-10. Meanwhile, Rams star Myles Garrett is out for the next 4 weeks. He's on IR. And he will have arthroscopic surgery on his knee. We've got baseball tonight on ESPN Radio. The Padres and Giants coming up at the bottom of the hour. U.S. Open final, Alexander Zverev wins over Ben Shelton 4 sets.
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0: Christian Watson, he just scored another touchdown. He's got five catches, 131 yards, two touchdowns in the first half. Packers lead at Minnesota 19-10. It's Primetime on ESPN Radio, the ESPN app, Sirius XM Channel 80. 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I'm Gabe Neitzel, along with Andrew Salchunas. And to help us break down a game from earlier today, we welcome in Dan Graziano, ESPN NFL insider, as he was he got to witness one of the more fun games earlier today between the Bills and the Texans. Gross, thank you so much for the time. We appreciate you jumping on. Just how impressive was Josh Allen pulling that victory out of the hat in Houston today?
21: Oh, my goodness. I mean, it's like, you know, we're doing what I do for a living and getting to watch these guys perform at this level in person. You know, it's you tell you, this stuff you're going to tell your grandkids about, right? So it's Josh Allen today was vintage Josh Allen. He did everything. A Buffalo Bills team that was sick of hearing about how bad they were the last time they were in Houston, and they were determined to make it different this time, and they did. They probably have some things to work out on their defense, but offensively things look really good with DJ Moore, with a healthy Dalton Kincaid, and with Josh Allen doing miraculous Josh Allen things.
1: Dan, I'll ask you then, what were you more surprised by? The Texans defense struggling against Josh Allen. It is Josh Allen in the long run. Or CJ Stroud's performance. With all the talk about him during the offseason, he goes out there and played really well for Houston.
21: He did, and it's a real shame that he had the two fumbles, including the one at the end. You cannot, if you're him, you cannot take those two sacks. Possession just brutal. You know, coming off the offseason and all the narrative around him, I think, you know, that's unfortunately what the focus is going to be. But yes, he looked good. Their run game, their revamped run game with David Montgomery, that looked good. So Houston, I know they're upset and they're baffled at how they gave up that many points because they're not used to that. But big picture, I think you look at the offense today and you take some really positive signs away from it.
0: Dan Graziano, ESPN NFL insider, joining us here on Primetime, ESPN Radio and the ESPN app. And Graz, you had mentioned Dalton Kincaid. He had five catches, 130 yards in this game. It feels like the last couple of years, while the Bills have been searching for, you know, assistance for Josh Allen in that passing game, and they go out and they get DJ Moore, who also had over 100 yards today. Could the tight ends, and specifically Dalton Kincaid, become more and more important to this Bills offense like we've been kind of thinking they might the last couple of seasons?
21: Absolutely. And the key is health. Dalton Kincaid's problem the last few seasons has been inability to stay on the field. If he can do that, it changes a lot for their offense. I was asking some of the players in the locker room about that, and, you know, they agree. Like, they said, well, you saw it today. He had 130 yards. So, yes, they're able, even if they, like, if they're going to join this, you know, 13 personnel, three tight ends on the field trend, which I think they're equipped to do now, that means Dalton Kincaid probably functions as like a slot receiver and doesn't, you know, have to contribute too much as a blocker, though he can. But that's their ideal, is be able to put all those guys on the field and have Kincaid, you know, work the parts of the field where they haven't been as strong the last couple of years. So I think when you saw him out there today and you saw what DJ Moore can do, they just really feel that those guys, having those guys, opens up more of the field. Then they were, you know, safeties were playing them pretty shallow last year because they really weren't scared of getting beat deep. And I think, you know, the Bills feel like they've had that, they've gotten that addressed.
1: Dan, as an ESPN NFL insider, I got to ask, do the NFL schedule makers not like the Buffalo Bills? Because I just realized they go short week with the Lions this Thursday. Yeah. Then they host the Chargers. Then they host the Patriots. Then they travel to L.A. to take the Rams. That's a pretty brutal stretch to start the season for Buffalo.
21: It is, but man, I mean, like, these are, the Bills want to win the whole thing. Like, they're not scared. Like, they know they got to beat these kinds of teams if they want to go where they're, get where they're going to go. So, yeah, I mean, and they're not going to sit there and think of that. And the Bills view themselves as the hard part of everybody else's schedule. So, yeah, man, I think the NFL schedule makers like putting Josh on TV. I think it's going to be fun Thursday night seeing them at their new stadium. And yeah, the Bills feel like they can beat anybody. I don't think they're too concerned about schedule strength.
0: Dan Graziano, ESPN NFL Insider, joining us here on Primetime. I mean, at times last year, the issue for the Bills was the defense. That was the issue again.
21: Yes.
0: What do you think Buffalo can do to try to clean that up?
21: It's going to have to get better, and it probably is going to get better. It's a defense that's a work in progress. Under a first-year coordinator in Jim Leonard, it was the Sean McDermott defense for 9 years. So it's a dramatic change. I mean, even like as simple as like they were 4-3 and now they're 3-4. Like they have to figure out, and this season's going to be a little bit about this for them, which of the pieces that were already in place fit what Jim Leonard wants to do, what kinds of things they need to do to address the areas that still need work. I believe this is a defense that, you know, in their best case scenario, it's better in November and December than it is in September and October. So I think you're going to see some good things, but you're also going to see some growing pains. And I think that's fair when you're undergoing this level of change.
0: Graz, we appreciate the time. Safe travels home. You got to see one of the best games of the week, my friend.
21: Oh, it was awesome. What a way to start the season. Thanks, guys.
0: Dan Graziano, ESPN NFL Insider, joining us after he got to cover that unbelievable game between the Texans and the Bills earlier today. It is prime time here on ESPN Radio and the ESPN app. And we have a new feature that we have going to be introducing this year on prime time. Myself, I'm Gabe Neitz, along with Andrew Salchunas. And that is the Fantasy Football Hero of the Week. Somebody who might be carrying your team, somebody who maybe is wasting away on your bench, hopefully not, or somebody that maybe beat you. But our Fantasy Football Hero of the Week, somebody who stood out through the course of this NFL week. Andrew, I will let you go first. Who stood out for you?
1: All right, well, everybody knows that there's the big names like Josh Allen and Caleb Williams that will normally carry your team throughout the course of the regular season. What wins fantasy football leagues is the diamond in the rough, Gabe. It's the guy that you're questioning, should I put him as my flex or not? So let me say this politically correct. We're talking soda here. We are talking soda. Where are my Cokeheads at, man? Jalen Coker. What a day for Carolina. 8 catches, 138 yards, 2 touchdowns. If you're in a PPR league, the normal league on ESPN, 33.8 points for Jalen Coker. A lot of talk about who the top wide receiver is for Carolina. There's Tet McMillan. Xavier Leggett's obviously a guy that a lot of people know. And Bryce Young had a great day today, and in large part because of Jalen Coker and that performance today. That's my fantasy hero today.
0: But if we were on the air, you know, up until these 425 games were over, my answer might be Christian Watson, because he's probably somebody, do I put him in? Do I not? Howard Packer's going to spread the football around. He's got 5 catches for 131 yards and 2 touchdowns in the first half. But I am going with someone that maybe you decided to pass over early because you decided, oh, this guy's 32 years old. Running backs past 30, they're not supposed to be any good anymore, much less guy who's 32 years old. Well, how about Derrick Henry, who average draft position was probably between 15 and 18, second-round pick in your fantasy drafts last month. How about 35.3 fantasy points today in ESPN PPR leagues because of what he was able to do against the Indianapolis Colts? 24 carries, 144 yards, 3 touchdowns, also had a catch for 19 yards in this one. Derrick Henry, either taking you to a week one victory, or he was a thorn in your side and the reason that you ended up losing.
1: Yeah, it really is amazing. You mentioned the draft position late second round. I wonder how many people said, he's not going to be able to do this again. And last year, you know, can he put it together another good year? I'm going to move on. I bet you there's a lot of people kicking themselves this afternoon.
0: I've made the decision going into this year that, you know what, at some point, Derrick Henry's going to hit that wall. It's just going to happen. Yeah. It happens to every running back. It happens to every NFL player. I am just never going to predict it. And if I'm in a position to draft Derrick Henry, I am always going to do it. And if I'm wrong, I'll live with being wrong for that fantasy football season, because that is not somebody I ever want to find myself betting against. He's a future Hall of Famer.
1: Yeah, I may have done that in a couple leagues with Saquon Barkley. I was like, you know what? I'm going to go with somebody else this year. And I'm seeing Saquon Barkley already rushing well for the Philadelphia Eagles. Fantasy football, nobody talks about how hard it is for us to do fantasy football drafts.
0: Okay, who are you? Deshaun Watson?
1: Yeah.
0: What are we doing here, Andrew?
1: You know, it's hard to play the quarterback. Yeah, we know that, Deshaun. That's why you got booed from your own fans.
0: Underway in some of these games going on in the late afternoon window. We've got our first touchdown of the second half out in Las Vegas.
17: Dolphins at Raiders.
0: And maybe this is just like the Homer in me being a Packers fan up here in Wisconsin. And the Miami Dolphins have just basically become Green Bay South, right? They're general manager from Green Bay, head coach from Green Bay, quarterback from Green Bay. Like any sort of Green Bay offcast is ending up in Miami. But Malik Willis signed a contract there. And look, this roster with the amount of dead money that they've decided to eat to start this rebuild. I mean, Malik Willis, 11 to 15 to start, 157 yards. And now he's got a rushing touchdown in this one as well, 17-13. And just like that, Ashton Gentry also finds the end zone. So I'm waxing poetically about, hey, Malik Willis, new era in Miami, first touchdown of the season. Ashton Gentry goes, oh, by the way, I'm still really good. And it goes back to the point that Q Myers was talking about when he joined us earlier, Andrew, about this offensive line. And Ashton Gentry could be somebody who's just let loose. Whether it's in the run, he's got two receiving touchdowns in the game, 4 catches, 33 yards, 2 receiving touchdowns. He's also got 62 yards on the ground.
1: Yeah, and part of it is, and again, I'm not going to sit here and become the number one fan of Kirk Cousins on ESPN radio, but part of it is having a respectful quarterback, right? Last year, it didn't go well with Geno Smith. Kenny Pickett is a couple opportunities. Aiden O'Connell got hurt really early on. Like, you can't just load the box now. Now you have to start respecting a little bit of what Kirk Cousins can do. When Brock Bowers comes back from his unfortunate injury early on, the Raiders will have somewhat of a passing attack, which is going to help Ashton Gentry out the most, already with 60 yards on the ground. I mean, it's a good start for a new-look Raiders team.
0: We're going to continue to update you on all these games. Three of them have started the second half. Cardinals, Chargers, Dolphins, Raiders, Commanders, Eagles, Packers, Vikings about to get underway in the second half as well. We've got a primetime highlight and a primetime performer of the week. Next, it's primetime, ESPN Radio and the ESPN app.
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3: Play clock down to 10. Takes the snap. Back to pass. Looking middle. Now back right. Rolling right to buy more time. Going to tuck it and run. 20, 15, 10. Looks to fake out the defender and leaps into the end zone for the touchdown. Josh Allen, the beast, has been released. Goes 21 yards to pay dirt. That may be the play of the game.
4: The play of our game, that's for sure. Josh Allen doing Josh Allen things on 97 Rock. Allen would throw a game-winning touchdown pass in this one as the Bills would go on to win 36-31. Josh Allen, they needed him to be Superman. They typically need him to be Superman, and he was every bit of that today as the Bills went into Houston and walked out with a victory, scoring 36 points somehow on that vaunted defense.
5: Yeah, I mean, that's probably the most impressive thing. It's not that they were able to come back and win the way that they did with the great pass to Josh Palmer. It's the fact that they scored 36 points against that Texans defense, that Texans defense that dealt with a lot of struggles at the quarterback position last year, and it didn't matter. They still found ways to win games. They get to the playoffs. Josh Allen just goes out there and goes, yeah, I'm still the best player in the world, guys. I'm going to do this by myself or with some of my new friends, and I'm going to put up 36 points on the road, by the way, in Houston.
4: Tune in for baseball action tonight. Giants are hosting the Padres. 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
0: We have a primetime performer.
4: So let's go ahead and give our primetime performers of the day. A lot of choices that can be made, some games that are still going on. So from what you have seen so far today, Andrew, who would you give your primetime performer to today?
5: You know, I'll give it to DeAndre Swift. Just got the contract extension not that long ago, and he's bounced around the NFL. Starts with Detroit. They draft Jahmyr Gibbs, so the Eagles swoop in. They make the trade, final year of his contract. Then he goes to Chicago, and he's really finding home, man. And 18 carries, 124 yards, 3 touchdowns on the day. Also had a reception for 10 yards. So I'll go with DeAndre Swift as my primetime performer in that 59-point performance for Chicago. Unbelievable.
4: I keep going back to the Ravens well, but I was so impressed. And Zay, unfortunately, could not finish the game with a hamstring injury. So all these numbers that he had were in the first half. But he was a big reason why the Ravens jumped out to the big lead and held on to that big lead, defeating the Colts on the road 41-23. But Zay Flowers, 5 catches, 150 yards, and a touchdown. And he has always had that potential, Andrew, right? And we've seen flashes of it at times. But if that's the type of guy that he can be, where he's going for 150 yards and a half, now we have to wait and see how bad the hamstring injury is. Of course, never good when you can't finish a game in week one. Hamstring injuries, as we know, have a tendency to linger. But if he can do that, and it just gives this offense so much depth with what Lamar can do, already talked about today, what Derrick Henry can do, but a consistent performing Zay Flowers, that's what's going to make this Ravens team dangerous and get them back to the playoffs after missing a year ago.
5: Yeah, I've definitely fallen victim to the Zay Flowers big week. Okay, I'm going to load up on DraftKings the next week, and then he has like 2 catches for 27 yards. I've fallen victim to that numerous times, but that's a heck of a game. And look, credit to Baltimore, because you mentioned the highs and the lows of Zay Flowers with the Ravens. They still said, you know what, 4 years, $140 million, we're going to still sign this contract with him. He's a happy man. He got paid, and they're building something special in Baltimore.
4: So that is my primetime performer of the week. Let's go ahead and update you on some of the games that are happening right now in the NFL. I would say this is so far the shocker of the day, but the Chargers just got back on the board at SoFi out in Los Angeles.
0: Cardinals at Chargers.
4: Ladd McConkey with an 8-yard touchdown reception from Justin Herbert capped off a 3-play 60-yard drive. But the Cardinals are still leading this one 16-14. Chargers 9.5-point favorites. This was the largest spread of all the games in the late afternoon window. Cardinals currently leading 16-14. By the way, it was plus 350 if you took the Cardinals on the money line over at DraftKings heading into the game today.
5: Well, if you squint, you start seeing a decent roster for the Arizona Cardinals. Now, look, they're not all of a sudden going to be the dark horse that wins that division. They're in one of the toughest divisions in the National Football League. But you bring in a rookie running back with a lot of high expectations in Jeremiah Love. But you start looking at the receiving weapons. Trey McBride, we already know, stud, right? Like, there's no doubting that Trey McBride is arguably the best tight end in the National Football League. But Michael Wilson is a nice piece that they have that he really caught on late at the end of the season last year. You still have Marvin Harrison Jr. that you're really hoping can take that step, not even next step, to take a step, period. And then Kendrick Bourne with 6 catches for 66 yards today. Jacoby Brissett found a new friend in Kendrick Bourne. You look at the roster offensively, you go, okay, they have something here. Not ready to contend for that division yet, but they got something.
4: Ladd McConkey, 5 catches, 82 yards, and a touchdown, so he's hit his number over at DraftKings. If you had him for 60 or more receiving yards, that was plus 103 coming into the day. So that is clearly the guy that they have decided is going to be the go-to there. The Packers went punt. They had to punt quickly after getting the ball to start the second half. They're currently leading 19-10. And the game happening in your neck of the woods, the Commanders and Eagles, this is just the definition of two teams feeling each other out. I mean, a couple explosive plays here and there. Jalen Hurts, 11-19, 132 yards, couple of touchdowns. Commanders just hanging around in this one, still 14-9, Eagles leading.
5: Yeah, I don't want to sound like the typical Philadelphian, but I am the typical Philadelphian. It's more the same right now, right? They got goose-egged in the first quarter. They have 2 very good drives in the second quarter. First time offense coordinator Sean Mannion, they score 14 points. They're lucky that their defense is as dominant as it is. Jaden Daniels, 7 of 18 for just 45 yards. That just goes to show you how good this Eagles defense is at all levels. It's going to just be interesting to see how Sean Mannion continues to develop. Like, I do a show in Philadelphia, and I keep on making the point of, you know, it doesn't have to be good, right? Like, just because he's thought of very highly along league circles. Sean Mannion, he's talked about so highly from Sean McVay and Kyle Shanahan, the trees that he's coming from. But play calling is an art, right? You can have all the greatest ideas, all the greatest offensive structures that you want. But it's when you're struggling, when are you going to dial up that right play? And right now, so far, early on in the second half, not a great drive for the Eagles. We'll see if they can start capitalizing. They should win this game.
4: Yeah, the Commanders have the ball on the move now in Eagles territory as they're going to be facing a 1st-and-10. So Jaden Daniels, I'm curious to see. On the Commander side of things, I'm curious. It feels like a big year for Jaden Daniels, does it not? Where he was so good his rookie year, and then last year just lost so much to injury, right? I don't even want to say it was a disappointing year because he just didn't play in a ton of those games. So getting Washington back to the front of that conversation, it feels like almost the Giants have surpassed them in hype coming into this year in their own division.
5: They have. This is going to be a sneaky good division because there's a lot of hype for the Giants. You don't know who the Commanders are going to be. The Cowboys are definitely going to be better this year than they were last year with the way they've improved on their defense. And then the Eagles are still that formidable opponent and still the leaders in the NFC East. But there's a chance that you're going to have 4 teams that are really fighting for it as we get deeper into the regular season.
4: Yeah, so 4 games going on across the NFL currently. Not the points bonanza that we saw earlier today, but kind of more what you would expect when it comes to week 1 of the NFL season. Padres, Giants, Sunday Night Baseball is coming your way next. For Andrew Sarchunas, I'm Gabe Neitzel. 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
0: 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Tatis Jr. and the San Diego Padres continue to fight for a wildcard berth when they travel to San Francisco to face the Giants. 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
15: I'm Ed Bankett. All four late games in the NFL window in the third quarter. Three of them late in the third quarter, including the Raiders, who lead the Dolphins 27-13 on ESPN Radio. Ashton Jeanty, 102 yards rushing, two touchdown catches in that game. Packers lead the Vikings 19-10. Kyler Murray got knocked out of the game early in the first half. He was replaced by Carson Wentz. Murray out for the day with a concussion. The Eagles lead the Commanders 14-9. A couple of touchdown passes by Jalen Hurts. And the Cardinals lead the Chargers 16-14. Early games, the Bills and Texans went back and forth before Josh Allen's touchdown pass to Joshua Palmer with 1:37 left gave the Bills a 36-31 victory. The Bears beat the Panthers 59-37. Two touchdown runs, two touchdown throws by Caleb Williams. The Lions in overtime hang on to beat the Saints 31-30 after a two-point conversion fails. Derrick Henry with two touchdown rushes. The Ravens down the Colts 41-23. On Cincinnati, the Bengals got scores from their offense and their defense in a win over the Buccaneers.
16: Mayfield back to pass on 3rd and 10. Got away from a possible sack. Now he's drilled.
17: Ball's
16: the
17: out.
16: Ball comes out.
17: Yeah.
16: The Bengals step it up, running it back for the end zone.
17: Woo.
16: And a touchdown. Demetrius Knight.
15: A call from ESPN 1530 as Cincinnati defeats Tampa by a count of 33-27. Steelers over the Falcons, 20-13. Jets, 23. Titans, 10. And the Jaguars behind four touchdown passes with Trevor Lawrence beat the Browns 34-10. Rams star Myles Garrett is out for 4 weeks of arthroscopic surgery on his knee.
18: Hey, it's Michelle Smallman, and coming up Monday, Patrick Mahomes is officially back and ready to quiet all the doubters. So will his revenge tour start Monday night against the Broncos? It's on Sportsmanlike, 6 a.m. Eastern, right here on ESPN Radio, ESPN2, and ESPNU.

0: and see if you agree with me on this. If you are Craig Counsell, the manager of the Cubs, you are going to your local weatherman and saying, please, please, please give me forecasts of the wind coming in at 50 miles an hour in October in our home ballpark, because we're a good hitting team. The big question is about pitching, and we need Chicago to help us out with that. What do you think?
1: I don't think there's any question that right now they are playing with an extraordinary home field advantage. I ran the numbers that I just presented to you to two different industry people, and both of them responded something to the effect of, that's the Alex Bregman effect. So I think the veteran nature of the lineup and the fact that he has one of the biggest brains in ball most definitely contributes to the fact that he's obviously banging spin right now, as is PCA, but front to back, that entire lineup is performing exceptionally well against breaking balls.
0: Yeah, I would love to know what the conversation's going on, what that is behind the scenes for sure. And that's something to watch as we go forward. All right, you're going to make a Hall of Fame case for a guy who right now is a part-time player for the Yankees.
1: That's right, Buster. Paul Goldschmidt is summoning Hall of Fame first baseman. Let's rewind for just a moment and then spin it forward. He had a 10-season stretch from 13 to 22, in which he won an MVP, had two runner-ups, had a third and two sixes. Over that period of time, there was no player in the National League that received more MVP voting points than did Paul Goldschmidt. If you looked at his era-adjusted totals during those 10-year span, it was 60.4 WAR and a 927 OPS. That reminds me a lot of Jeff Bagwell, who from 1992 to 2001 had figures of 60.8 WAR with a 931 OPS, nearly carbon copies of one another. He was a seventh ballot Hall of Famer, as you recall, and his career ended sort of abruptly because of those back injuries, as you very likely remember. Buster, the present of Paul Goldschmidt is summoning a different Hall of Fame first baseman. And that Hall of Fame first baseman is Johnny Mize. And I'm going to tell you why. I'm going to tell you why, Buster. For about 10 years, you'll remember that, not remember, you know that Johnny Mize was a legendary player in the National League, one of the very best hitters during his career with the Cardinals and with the Giants. But he is much better remembered for the fact that he was on five World Series winning teams of Casey Stengel's and was his most famous platoon player. In fact, during his Yankees career, hitting righties, he had a 906 OPS. Well, as you well know, Paul Goldschmidt is hitting the small side of the platoon, and as a Yankee, it's a 970 OPS against lefty starters, a 1046 OPS against lefty relievers. Buster, that's a 174 WRC plus across 334 plate appearances. So I have really, really enjoyed watching Paul Goldschmidt's career arc, for lack of a better term, and the way that he's sort of landing the plane here, I think is a beautiful and symmetrical way for him to polish off what I think is a Hall of Fame resume.
0: Yeah, and someone who during the course of his career is considered to be one of the best first basemen, to the point that when Pete Alonso, when the Mets were talking to him when he was a minor leaguer about what he wanted to, how he wanted to develop defensively, he said, I want to be like Paul Goldschmidt. Hmm. That was his goal. And you know this too. We talked about this in the podcast. He's also known as one of the smartest base runners. And he loves all these other parts of the game in his career. So it's not just a guy who put up some big offensive numbers. It was a great, well-rounded resume. And on top of that, like, he gets an A plus in the teammate box.
1: Yeah.
0: The fact that he, in spring training, I remember talking to him, and I've talked to Aaron Boone about this and other Yankees. Like, when he signed on to the Yankees this year, he knew that in some respects, he was probably going to be taking a back seat to a guy like Ben Rice, who's going to be a mentor to some of the younger players in this team. And you know what? He loves it.
1: Yeah.
0: He loves it. And they love having him around. That is a great comparison with Johnny Mize. I hadn't thought about that, but that's absolutely perfect. All right, Hembo, thanks for doing this.
1: Later, friends.
0: Todd Radom is the chief executive of our quiz. He's a graphic artist whose work can be seen on ball fields all across America, all around the world. Or you can go to his website, toddradom.com. Todd, how you doing?
2: Buster, what's going on? It's good to see you.
0: It's good to see you, too. How's the book going?
2: Book is going well. Trying to get out there, promote it, doing some signings, doing some speaking things. Fighting the good fight, and it's all good.
0: All right. Where can people find the book? Best place, do you think?
2: Wherever books are sold. I have a link on my website, toddradom.com, with links to everywhere, from Amazon to bookshop.org to signed copies on my website, but it's everywhere.
0: All right. I got a few things to get to before the quiz. One, I don't know if you'd noticed in my SportsCenter hits, you've been involved in all of them. I put your baseball card right at the corner of a team shot we have that was made for us, an artist rendition of some of our Baseball Tonight group that we had, and you're right in the left hand corner of that.
2: I feel honored. My Allen and Ginter card from 2024. I'm still incredulous at the fact that I'm on an actual Topps baseball card. So I appreciate that, Buster. I am there in spirit with you.
0: I was asked on the Tony Kornheiser show the other day by Tony, not surprisingly, if all of these great home run robberies, and the other one, Colton Cowser the other day, Taylor's Orioles made an incredible catch. I mean, it was a catch of the year, I think, because the game situation, bottom of the ninth inning, Orioles leading by a run. If the ball goes over the wall, the Orioles lose. But he makes this incredible catch in Coors Field, and the Orioles win. And Tony said, why are we seeing more of these type catches? Like he said, generally speaking, he said, do you notice that? And I said, well, that was actually a plan by your late great friend, Larry Lucchino. That, that was my impression from my conversation with Larry, is that they built some of these low walls in part because they wanted the outfielders to have these opportunities.
2: Yeah, I think that it's fair to say, Buster, that in the 90s and early 2000s, this explosion of new ballparks, many of them featured some unusual features. Yeah, fences were rolled back eventually and made higher. But the late, great Towels Hill in Houston would be another example of this. Monty's Angle here in Philadelphia. Dave Montgomery advocated for more triples in the game. We love triples, and that was a part of it. But yeah, you're totally right. There's Larry Lucchino's, one of his many lasting legacies.
0: Yeah, and Jenna Marie Smith, of course, a part of that as well. Someone who you just saw recently. How you feeling about your Red Sox? Because my perception is that when they lost that series in Yankee Stadium, it's like their playoff situation's pretty much, it's not in hardened cement, but it's in very, at this point, hardening cement. Yeah. That they're going to wind up being the second wild card in the American League, and they're going to wind up playing the Yankees again in the best of three wild card round, likely in Yankee Stadium.
2: Just like old times, Buster. We'll see. But the Red Sox, I kind of liken the Red Sox to this speeding vehicle, all gas, no brakes for the last couple of months. And it's been really fun and interesting, and there's like, it's like a thrill ride. But all of a sudden, it seems like the wheels are kind of getting a little unstable. We're careening off the road a little bit. You're right. They're going to play in the postseason, I believe. And they're going to get healthy or healthier at the right time, it would seem. But Yankees, Red Sox, it's been a hot minute since we've had these all the feelings of back then. So I would look forward to that.
0: Yeah. And I'd say this too about the Red Sox, like Craig Breslin, let's say the Red Sox were to, win some playoff series or even the World Series. And you got the champagne celebration and you got folks like myself going up to these guys with microphones. And inevitably, it always seems to be someone gets to the mic and said, no one believed in us. No one believed in us. Craig Breslin, if he says that, tip of the cap. I'd be like, you're 100% right. I had no thought at the end of June they were going to be in it. On the other hand, and Taylor, you can chime in here, I don't want to hear that from any member of the Orioles front office. I don't want to hear it from a member of the Toronto front office. No one believed in us. Yes, including you guys. You sold at the trade deadline. Taylor?
3: Yeah, no, I still have no belief. I don't know that you'll find a Blue Jays fan that has a lot of belief either. So I'm with you there. Bleah.
0: Yeah. Yeah, you co-sign that, Todd. They're not allowed to say no one believed in us if they have success in October.
2: Yeah, no question. And listen, as far as the Blue Jays are concerned, house money. They came so close last year within a whisker and a little bit of a hangover. And I suspect they'll be back next year. Orioles, it's anybody's guess. A little bit of a different situation, Taylor.
0: Yeah. All right. Let's do the quiz.
2: All right, guys, here we go. Hank Aaron, the great Hank Aaron, is the major league career leader for total bases with 6,856. Who is number two on the all-time list? Is it A, Albert Pujols? Is it B, Barry Bonds? Is it C, Willie Mays? Or is it D, Stan Musial? Hank Aaron, number one, total bases, all-time. Who's number two, Pujols, Bonds, Mays, or Musial?
0: That is a great question. And I have an instinct, and now I'm doubting myself a little bit. Taylor, you want to go?
3: I'll go Barry Bonds. Put him in the Hall of Fame, please.
0: Okay. Yeah. No. No. He's not the guy. It's not Barry Bonds. It's either Pujols or it's Stan Musial, and I'm gonna go with Albert.
2: The future Hall of Famer, Albert Pujols, is the guy. Good guess, Buster.
0: Yeah, I did. Like when you said Stan the Man, I was like, oh, that's right. You know, 3,630 hits, but he didn't have as many home runs as Albert, who had 700. Yeah, and then Barry, because he was walked so much, he just didn't have a chance to get total bases, Todd.
2: For once, Buster, all of this overthinking got you into a successful position. Congratulations. Nice. Look at you.
0: You know what? I'm learning my lessons as I get older. All right, Todd. Thanks for doing this. It was great to talk with you.
2: Great to see you guys. I appreciate it.
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1: Number three.
2: With Yohandy Morales and Lázaro Montes, there have now been 15 players to homer in their regular season MLB debuts this year. That's the most in a season in MLB history.

0: righty, Buster. Bleacher tweets for a Thursday.
1: And okay, before we get too deep into it, I got to hear your reaction because I was thinking of you, of course, during that Orioles game. Man, when Paul bounced over the wall and it maintained their lead with two outs in the 11th inning, I was like, oh, here we are. Like, the Orioles, they're going to find a way to win this game. Like, that lucky bounce like that. They're two outs. You still have a chance to win, and then the walk-off.
0: Yeah, man, I thought we might get a little Orioles magic 2 days in a row, but alas, I mean, if Colton Cowser doesn't make the catch of the year, like, they get swept in Colorado. I read that they scored the fewest runs in Coors Field by a road team since I think the Rangers in 2024. So a really abysmal time in Denver for the Orioles. If you can't take advantage of the Rockies on the road, I don't know that you got no hopes for the playoffs. So I think it's
1: so you're out.
0: I was in for like 7 minutes the other day when we talked last, and yeah, now I'm out again. The schedule is really hard. They got four games against the Red Sox coming up. Then they got Cleveland, Toronto, the Mets, Milwaukee, Toronto, and then they close the season out in the Bronx, and maybe the Yankees will be resting a bit. Who knows? Or maybe they'll be like, oh, maybe we can feast on the Orioles and find a way into the one seed, or get the bye. But I just don't see it, man. You got to beat the Rockies. If you can't beat the Rockies, you're not a playoff team. Sorry.
1: Okay. Well, I suspect that on the Orioles bandwagon, they're going to keep your seat warm in case you jump back in. I wrote a note for ESPN.com about the approach. I mentioned it, when we were talking to Todd Radom. I think it's really cool that they took on the salary of Luis Robert, like in the waiver claim. But I don't know how you square those things. They're exactly the same number of games out of the wild. I looked this up. The same number of games out of the wild card spot than they were on the day when they were trading away a bunch of their guys. I don't get it.
0: I don't know.
1: I don't think there's this consistent thread of thought. That's the part that drives me crazy.
0: He's the front office is a mystifying bunch there, Buster. We've tried to parse it for many years now, and we haven't really come up with many answers. So maybe at least for today, we shelve it because they're out. They're out as far as I'm concerned.
1: Okay, which means they'll be back in 2 days. We'll see with this crazy American League wildcard race.
0: The land of opportunity or the glut, however you want to look at it. Let's go to two of our favorite Angels fans. They are throwing a party over the sale of the team to Stan Kroenke. Former intern John Landry writes, "The Angels are finally free." Zach Beeson also celebrating, and Stan Kroenke and John Mozeliak, we trust.
1: Yeah, and I get asked the question all the time, what does this mean? The Angels are going to be in a better position. Like, how could they be in a worse position? Compared to what they've done in the last decade. The bar is so low, you expect it's going to get better. And the next owner is going to come in, and the next general manager, whether or not John Mozeliak, who is someone who's really liked by the commissioner's office, and sometimes the commissioner's office helps place these guys. And I suspect it's not a coincidence that John was put in that position before the team was sold. I suspect that Stan is going to absolutely okay the augmentation of the farm system. And once you do that, they're bound to be better.
0: That, like you said, can't be any worse.
1: Can't be any worse.
0: Congrats to John and Zach there. Let's go to our pal Art in Alberta. He writes, sorry, I didn't mean to imply that I know Buster. People in Montana and Alberta have lots of friends on each side of the border. We've always thought of ourselves as neighbors. I have a question for Buster. Watching the Blue Jays broadcast, they said this is the 36th anniversary of Dave Steeves' no-hitter, the only one in Blue Jays history. Many consider him the greatest Blue Jays pitcher. Does Buster consider him Hall of Fame worthy? And if so, is there a path open to him?
1: So I think a path is open because I think the attitude towards starting pitchers is softening. So much. I think when Dave Steeves' Hall of Fame candidacy was assessed, it was all about career wins. That drove something. It's why Tommy John, 288 career wins, is not in the Hall of Fame because he didn't get 300, Taylor. Now, as time goes on, I think people are going to look at that and go, that's kind of a silly standard. Once we continue to open that up, then I think folks like Dave Steeves, who was dominant in his era, he's kind of like the Chase Utley of pitchers, if I'm making sense. Like, Chase Utley doesn't have gaudy career numbers, but he had a period of dominance. And yeah, Dave Steeves' no-hitter, and what, any Blue Jays fans know this, is that before Dave Steeves got the no-hitter, he had like two or three near misses. Like, he carried no hitters in the ninth inning.

0: So it was really cool when he got it done.
1: Relevant Hembo reference as he's driving the Chase Utley to the Hall of Fame bus.
0: Yeah.
1: We just talked to him for a little bit. Let's go to Scorn Tribe fan Tom. He writes, listening to the Chipper Jones interview, being shocked at the 97 NLCS, it makes you wonder how he felt about the strike zone that the Braves pitchers got in the 95 World Series. He thinks the umpires helped them get the only title of that era. So while a Tribe fan, he is, I think he sees it the other way on for the 95 team.
0: Sure. And what's interesting about it is that the perception of the Braves staff, especially Tom Glavine and Greg Maddux, is that they had such good command, Taylor, that they would walk the umpires out slowly during the course of the game. Mm-hmm. And the umpires, the perspective back then, and one of the phrases you heard is, he earned that, right? He earned the extra inch or two outside. But I do think if anyone with an objective mind watches that Eric Gregg game, and Taylor, thank you for putting in highlights. Watching the podcast back, and you're seeing, you know, Keith Lockhart, who I actually covered in AAA in 89 and 90, just the look on his face when some of the strike three calls, like, really? Like that far outside? That was absolutely egregious. And I hear you about, because there are a lot of teams that felt like that the Braves pitchers, Glavine and Maddux, got a little bit bigger strike zone, but not like that game. That game was a whole beast unto itself.
1: I'd never seen anything from the Eric Gregg game before, and it definitely was astounding to watch. And I love, you know, how bitter Chipper is still about it. I mean, it was cool to listen to hear him talk about it.
0: Yeah, and Taylor, I went and found my game story that I wrote, you know, for the New York Times. I'll forward it to you when I'm done, but I sent it to Chipper as well. And I did quote Chipper after the game, and he talked about how mad he was. In my game story. But I, you know, as I described to Chipper the other day, was exactly what I wrote in the story, was that it just seemed like the strike zone was so radically bigger for left-handed hitters than it was for right-handed hitters, which was bizarre.
1: Mm-hmm. Yeah. All right, last one here. Greg in Rochester writes, hey, Buster, I keep wondering, when is fellow Vanderbilt alum Spencer Jones coming on the podcast? The Yankee right fielder, he had a big night on Tuesday with a home run, 3 RBI, and 2 walks. Who's your maybe we could try and get him on the show, but who's your favorite Vandy guy in the league right now? It's got to be Dansby,
0: Don't. You can't press me.
1: Yeah, like, no, I'm gonna.
0: I mean, we got a lot of them, right? I mean, there's always a joke among you know, when I walk into a clubhouse and there's a Vanderbilt guy, the coaching staff go, we know Buster's going to go and talk to him. Yes, and I do. And I usually connect with a Sonny Gray. I'm going to find my way. Ryan Flaherty, you know, the bench coach for the Cubs. Yes, that's absolutely true. I want to work on Spencer Jones. We actually had a great conversation in spring training. Maybe he'll do that next week.
1: All right.
0: Of course I did.
1: All right, good stuff. Speaking of next week, we respect the summer holidays here on the Baseball Tonight podcast. So no show on Monday. We'll have a show on Tuesday. We'll have a show on Friday. And then back to 3 days a week until we hit the postseason. Then we'll go to 5 days a week. So we're going to talk about plans for that, amongst the staff here in Bristol next week. I'm looking forward to getting revved up.
0: Oh, totally. We'll see pretty soon we're going to be talking about postseason assignments and playoff assignments. That'll be great. Maybe we'll do some other type of version of the clown car.
1: Yeah.
0: With some of these broadcasts we'll do. We'll see. All right. That's it for today. Thanks for watching the Baseball Tonight podcast presented by La Quinta by Wyndham. Tonight, La Quinta, tomorrow you shine. And my thanks today to Paul Hembekides and to Todd Radom. And to Sarah Lang.
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9: You know how I am. You guys know how I am. I don't forget anything.
8: Crushing all the competition.
9: So you can take that to the bank.

0: So pray to God that Steele and Guyton can get through four quarters of football.
1: Yeah, that'll be rough. And I think the reason why that, you know, he is the swing tackle is because he has been here the longest. And if they had to go into a game, you know, that's, you know, he at least has that working knowledge of the offense. You know, Booker, he's not only is he having to work to kind of get himself physically ready to play, undersized, underweight, you know, 80% by his own mention, you know, he's probably more comfortable playing, you know, one side right now until they kind of get things figured out. And I was kind of hopeful. Maybe it wasn't going to be week one, but, you know, maybe week two, we started to see them maybe shuffle him, you know, and Steele out just to kind of get him going. Because, you know, if there's something that happens, you just don't want to throw Broderick Jones in there and hope for the best. You know, you want to give him some reps and stuff like that. But right now, it just appears that that Shelton is going to be that guy. And if that's the case, boy, then, you know, you're going to have to rethink what you're going to do with the offense. I know that you know, Babe Loffenberg said he wasn't going to do anything differently with T.J. Bass in the lineup. Well, put Drew Shelton in there, and you're going to have to do so. I don't mean to sound doom and gloom, but that is a decision that the coaching staff has made, that they feel better about playing Shelton potentially than they do playing, you know, Broderick Jones, if something happens to either one of the tackles.
0: We also found out that Malik Nabers is going to be active tonight. The stud wide receiver for the Giants off the ACL injury. Tons of question marks whether or not he was actually going to be active and play tonight. But he's been participating, training camp, practices, full go. But he was worried sort of big picture if it was smart for him to run out there tonight. But it looks like he's active, and we'll just have to see how much he's actually on the field. But we know how much of a monster he can be, especially versus the Cowboys. We've seen that a time or two.
1: Yeah.
0: So big test, of course, with Nabers being in there when it comes to this this secondary with Bland and Durant and Revel now at corner. Level of difficulty just got cranked up a little bit more with Malik Nabers in there. But where do you want to start here? What are you more interested in tonight? This Cowboys offense just not skipping a beat off last year? We got the new Christian Parker defense.
1: I'm interested in that. I think that it's going to come down to a game where the Giants, at least initially, are going to come out and try and run the football. So that, you know, you're probably pretty well equipped to handle that. That could be something that you can use to negate anything that the Giants try and do. And Bob Papa for the Giants, the broadcaster of the Giants, he said it the best. He said, listen, if Dallas comes out and is able to run the ball on this Giant defense, and they were awful last year.
0: They were the worst.
1: They were one of the worst in the league.
0: Believe it or not, there was a defense last year worse than the Cowboys at stopping the run. That was the New York Giants.
1: No, you're absolutely right about that. So that's going to be what I'm interested in right now, is how are the Dallas Cowboys offensively, how do they navigate what's going on at the left guard spot? Does T.J. Bass, does it look comfortable? Is the offense exactly where it needs to be? And can the Cowboys run the ball? But more importantly, can they put up points? If you put up points, you're putting a lot of pressure on the Giants offense to kind of play along with you and score. We saw what happened last year in week two. You know, it was a back and forth game. It was a shootout. Neither defense was up to the task. But Dallas needs to find a way. I think Dallas is going to get some third down stops in this game. But I'm interested how they play, how they run the football, and do they take advantage of the Giants secondary with these wide receivers?
0: Yeah, I mean, I think there should be great opportunity across the board here. The only thing that the Giants have right now that I think defensively can be a problem for you is their edge rushers.
1: Yeah.
0: With Burns and Abdul Carter, now they have Arvell Reese. They still have Thibodeau as well. So they got four guys that can really get after the quarterback, particularly on those edges. But being able to run the football should be no problem. And then Pickens, Lamb, Flannoy, they should be able to feast in this secondary.
1: Yeah, that's the hope. The Giants have done a lot of things. I mean, they've really revamped what they've done in the secondary with adding Greg Newsome, Darius Washington, Jason Pennick. You know, they've added some guys. They'll tell you that Deontay Banks has turned the corner. They drafted Colton Hood. I mean, they were one of the worst in the league last year, and so they're throwing a lot at this. They're throwing a lot at this secondary to see if, you know, Denard Wilson, the defensive coordinator who came from the Tennessee Titans, you know, there's going to be some things that he's going to try to do. He's going to, scheme-wise, he's going to play a 4-2-5, a 2-4-5. You know, he'll have guys, he'll have two down linemen, he'll have guys standing up. You know, Dallas has got to make sure that they try and keep him from dictating the game. And, I mean, dictating the game means staying ahead of chains. And then, you know, when you get the opportunity in the red zone, get those touchdowns. Put the pressure on. Don't go in there and kick field goals. You know, I think all points are good, of course, but Dallas needs to do a good job of managing when he gets into this front where he's going to try and blitz you and rush you. You need to be ready for that. And if you're running the ball well and you're showing the balance you can, then you could take him out of some of these things of him, keeping him from attacking you that way.
0: Yeah, I mean, that's the fun part about a game like tonight. Week one, it's always kind of like this, but especially when you have so much new in terms of schematics and coaching and personnel, the Cowboys will have that element of surprise defensively with Christian Parker and all the new guys they have defensively, but then the Giants get that as well. And so it could be kind of a feeling out process in that first quarter or first half, trying to figure out, okay, this is what they're trying to do, that's what they're trying to do, but that also just makes tonight that much more fun, just all the unknown, and hopefully it leads to a lot of Cowboy dominance. But running the football is definitely priority number one offensively, getting Javonte Williams going, slowing down those edge rushers, and then quick passing. Dak last year versus the Giants, he was getting the ball out super quick because you have respect for Burns and Carter and these fellas, and Abdul Carter was best in the league when it comes to the quick pressures last year, just getting to the quarterback in under 2.5 seconds. Burns 16 and a half sacks last year, so he's kind of the cleanup finisher guy. So keeping them at bay with the run game, quick passing game, and then as the game goes on, those play action deep shots where Pickens and Lamb and Flannoy, and hopefully you start to see, one of the things I would like to see in this offense this year is Ferguson span forward, tight ends catching the ball more than 4 yards down the field, like getting them in the passing game where they're actually stretching the field a little bit. All of that would be wonderful to see tonight for the Cowboys offense. And then, of course, with the Christian Parker defense, can't wait to see Caleb Downs, Barham. You're going to have Overshown as your main green dot guy calling the defense. D. Winters, the linebacker you traded for out of San Francisco. He'll be a guy that can do some green dot stuff for you. And then Jayshon Barham, the rookie out of Michigan. So those are your three guys that'll be calling the shots defensively there. But I think Quinn and Williams and the interior of this Cowboys defensive line should be able to feast on.
1: That's the matchup. That's the matchup you should be able to win, and hopefully that will allow the. I think though, if you don't win that matchup, then it's going to come down to Cowboy linebackers.
0: Yes.
1: You know, how well can they, you know, handle the ball when you have a team that's willing to play with a fullback and want to run the ball the way the Giants are?
0: Yeah, that's what they want to do. Harbaugh brings the Baltimore physicality. He's got the 300-pound fullback in Pat Ricard that he brought with him from Baltimore. You know, Cam Scataboo is one of these guys that wants to just grind it out on you, play physical. I cannot wait to see Barham colliding with Scataboo in the hole tonight because those are two physical monsters that play with some violence.
1: Yeah. But Barham needs to, like, play under control. You know what I'm saying?
0: Yes.
1: I mean, that's like, you know, Barham, he reacts so quick and he could get there, but he's got to play under control. Mm-hmm. You just can't go flying up the field and all of a sudden you have an opportunity to tackle one of these backs, whether it's, you know, whether it's Scataboo, Tracy, you know, whoever you hand the ball to. You know, if you have a chance to get a 2-3 yard TFL tackle for loss, you got to get that play. You got to make that play. You cannot be missing tackles and opportunities. This Cowboy linebacker group, they absolutely need to finish better tonight.
0: Mm-hmm.
1: They have got to finish. And you've got to finish in the pocket, too, when you get the chance to get Dart on the ground. You can't let him run around back there and then beat you him with his legs.
0: Yeah, that's the big thing. We all remember last year in week one versus the Eagles. It was a lot of that Eagles offense where they found success was just Jalen Hurts taking off and running on you and scrambling unscripted for first downs. And that's something that Jackson Dart will want to do. He'll put his body in harm's way for sure. Making him play quarterback from the pocket.
1: Yep.
0: Hey, we're not going to give you easy running lanes. We're not just going to run out there and play man coverage all game, and you know exactly what we're doing. And that's something I'm fired up about, Christian Parker. All the disguise and hopefully just having Dart in a bit of a blender when it comes to dropping back and trying to figure out what they want to do. But, you know, the Giants offense is going to try to make it easy on Dart. Hey, we want to run the ball. I don't think they'll do it successfully because I think the Cowboys are built in that, particularly that front four with Williams and Clark and Abonya and Gary and Ezeraku. Those guys are stout, heavy-handed dudes at the point of attack. I think they'll be able to slow down the run. But then it's the quick passing game. How about Isaiah Likely? Tight end coming from Baltimore.
1: No, that's huge. I mean, and how they play against Likely, because talking to the folks with the Giants, you know, there's not a lot of film. I mean, there's not a lot of, you know, the preseason film and all that. I mean, you have to kind of like talk to people and say, hey, what about, you know, what's going on, you know, with this, with your team? That's the one guy they point to very, very. They feel like that he was brought here to get a lot of targets and get a lot of receptions and help this quarterback. This quarterback is not a great reader of defenses. He just isn't. He doesn't drop back and read and process and all that right now. He's a young guy. He's never really been that way. It's a lot of it is trying to get the ball out of his hand and be quick. So Likely is going to play a big role in that. And we'll see how Dallas chooses to match up with him, whether that's with Davis. They treat him like a wide receiver. Downs, not Davis. They treat him like a wide receiver in this thing. And do you have cornerbacks that are playing on him, or do you play him with safeties, or do you have linebackers on him? But it's going to be important. He's going to be a key guy in this game. And I'll say this, you know, Neighbors might not be feeling great, but he feels great enough to suit up and try and play in this football game. That's another thing you're going to have to be worried about, because his ability, if he gets it going, we've seen him before, you know, light up Dallas with a lot of targets, a lot of receptions, and making big time plays.
0: Yeah, he's a guy that can take over games for sure. And so it'll be fun to see, hey, Deron Bland, are you up to the task? Kobe Durant, what are you made of? Getting our first opportunity to see him, and then Savone Revel. I mean, are you expecting to see all three of those guys, depending on the situation? All three of those guys will be playing.
1: Yeah, absolutely. I think that's the one thing that they... I think that's the one thing that, you know, by dressing all these guys, you know, they went light at a couple other spots and went light at running back. What are they doing? They dressed a lot more in guys in the secondary. I think they're going to use every guy that's available. I think when you talk to Brian Schottenheimer, he's one of these guys that believes in if you're dressing, you're going to play.
0: Mm-hmm.
1: And so I think you'll see all those guys today.
0: The thing I'm most confident in the Cowboys defense right now, before we get to really see anything, is I think their run defense is going to be really good, especially in a matchup like this. I'm not in love with the interior offensive line of the Giants, and so I think you'll be able to stop the run. I'm confident in
1: Hopefully,
0: that.
1: Yeah.
0: The thing that I'm hoping to see is less explosives. Last year, they were getting killed every game with chunk gains, whether it be running backs on the ground, running backs out of the backfield, or big plays from wide receivers down the field. I think that's something that Fangio, Parker, that is the calling card of their defense and one of the top priorities, limiting explosive plays.
1: Right.
0: I would love to see them tonight not have a bunch of busting coverage, dudes running wide open, missing tackles, and giving up chunk plays.
1: Yeah.
0: And that's just, hey, game one, of course, we want to see the defense evolve throughout the season. But in terms of tonight, I'm confident in stopping the run, and I'm hopeful that we don't see a bunch of coverage busts and explosive plays from this Giants offense. And
1: and
0: hopefully it's being able to contain Dart and his legs, unlike they were able to do in week one versus Hurts and the Eagles last season. Okay, we're just getting started here on the official pregame show of America's Team. We are loaded. We'll go into the owner's box live from MetLife Stadium here in just a few minutes, but coming up next, it's time for tonight's Coach's Corner. Voice of the Cowboys, Brad Sham, standing by with Cowboys head coach Brian Schottenheimer. That's coming up next. 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
23: I'm still as excited, Brad, as I was last year. I think maybe a little less nervous. My flow better, and I'm excited to see this group of young men that has worked so hard throughout the off-season program into training camp to go out there and put our play style on film in front of the nation. So I'm really, really excited about this locker room, the leadership, and it should be a great night.
24: Everybody likes to think that they know what they would do if they were the head coach. When you talked to the team last night, anywhere in your remarks was there a reference to the fact that the Rams are not going to go undefeated after all, but there's a rumor that they're going to show up for the next game next week, that kind of thing?
23: Trust the process, guy. And tonight's going to be a game where, like we talked about all throughout the week, we want to go through stages. We wanted to win the day. We had a good Wednesday, good Thursday, good Friday into the travel up here. And I feel really good going into tonight that our guys are going to play hard and well against a really good opponent.
24: I'm going to ask you an overview question first, because it might be the last time all year it'll be appropriate since we don't have games that have been played yet. You mentioned especially after cutdown day, how difficult that is for you, particularly. It's difficult for every coach, but the way you approach your relationships with your players, that made me think about the fact that Tom Landry was famous for not wanting to get close to his players because he knew that someday he was going to have to demote them or cut them, and he did not want his personal feelings to interfere with the decision that he made. Many of them, parenthetically, were shocked when they retired to find out that he knew the names of their kids and their wives, and he knew about them, cared about them. You don't take that approach. You very consciously and particularly, and you're not Tom, and it's a different era, but you go out of your way to make sure that you have that personal relationship with every player. How did you come to that decision, and how do you keep what concerned Landry from getting in your way?
23: Well, number one, there's going to be tough decisions. There's going to be hard conversations. I think it's more of I'm a upfront, honest guy that values relationships. And if a decision that we make in the interest of the best is in the interest of the team and what's best for us, if a player, a coach doesn't understand or doesn't appreciate it, then unfortunately, they have to understand the reason the decision was made is because it gives us the best chance to win a championship and build the best culture. I think authenticity in this business is important, and I'm a people person.
24: Because this is the first game, we've got a couple of minutes for me to probe your mind on each of the three phases. Let's start with the one that's your specialty, offense. Would you push back if I suggested that your results on offense last year won't be good enough, you have to be better?
23: I think we want to be different. I don't really want the results from last year and the stats for the offense. I want the results to look different in terms of winning and losing. I'm very confident going into tonight's game with the offense, and I think we can beat people a lot of different ways on offense.
24: In what areas specifically did you say to yourself before you said it to your staff, here's the things we got to do better than we did last year?
23: Yeah, it comes down to the ball, you know, taking care of the football, not having self-inflicted wounds. And, of course, everyone's going to want to talk about the red zone. The Giants have a very good red zone defense, looking at what they did last year in Tennessee. And they'll load the box down inside the 3 or 4 yard line. And they'll give us some opportunities to, you know, see how physical we are running the football. But I would say ball security and red zone.
24: Are there personnel deployments, like might we see over the course of time you use more multiple tight end sets? Does Span Ford's growth influence how you feel about that kind of thing? Maybe you got a receiver who's developing, you want more of him, that kind of thing.
23: Yeah, I think, you know, Brad, my biggest belief is that anyone that's up for the game really should play. They should have a role. Does it always happen? Nope, absolutely not. You're certainly going to have some linemen that don't play and things like that. But, you know, especially early in the season, we got these guys are going to go play a game. They're going to be excited. The heart's going to be racing. There's going to be anxious moments. And we want, you know, George and CD and those guys to be pretty fresh going into the fourth quarter, because we think this is going to be a four-quarter game. And so I think you'll see a good rotation. But specifically, no, we move our pieces around.
24: I think everybody knows how you feel about TJ Bass. People who have watched carefully know why you feel that way. Are there things, I don't expect you to tell me what they are, that you will have to do differently, call plays differently, different kinds, because there are things that Tyler Smith does that are not so much in TJ's wheelhouse?
23: Yeah, I don't think so. I think, you know, the biggest thing for TJ is the versatility that he has. His football intelligence is incredible. I can't tell you how many teams called in the offseason inquiring about the likes of a TJ Bass. That tells you that the league takes notice of what a good football player this guy is. And I think, quite honestly, he'd be starting on a lot of teams around the league. We just happen to have a pretty elite all-pro left guard in Tyler Smith.
24: Let's go to defense. Everybody has hopes. What are your expectations for the way your defense will play?
23: Yeah, I think they're going to put on film what we've put on film all training camp. You know, this is a physical defense. It does a really good job of keeping a lid on coverages and covering up space. I just think the play style is going to be awesome. My expectation is we tackle really, really well. I think that's something that showed up in the preseason. There's been a big commitment to it out there on the practice field, you know, just with drills and things like that. But you're going to see us fly around and hopefully create some havoc against the Giants.
24: Unusual to have 7 or 8 of the 11 positions, 12 if you throw Caleb Downs in as being, you know, the Swiss Army knife that he is. Different guys than last year. These guys haven't played together. I've been kind of struck by talking to them through the week. They're really excited to play together as much as everyone is to see them together. Can expectations get too high for game one?
23: Well, I think everyone needs to understand it is game one. There's going to be mistakes made, but I think when you start talking about your main objective is to be in you know, SoFi Stadium on February 14, 2027 in the Super Bowl, you put those markers on yourself, and we don't hide from that. But look, tonight's not going to go perfect. There's going to be things that we screw up and mess up and that we'll bounce back from, and there'll be adversity. And I'm excited to watch this group of young men with the brotherhood that we have respond when things don't necessarily go our way.
24: Jerry famously said last year, after the Green Bay trade, we may not have what appears to be the same horses, but we can manufacture pass rush. I'm not sure you had the players to do that last year. Could that be more an appropriate statement for this team?
23: Yeah, when we made the change last year as a staff, and we brought in Christian Parker, we had a lot of discussions, and basically we've kind of been exposed to what the Broncos have done the last couple of years. Marcus Dixon was in Denver. Christian Parker was in Denver. BT Jordan was in Denver. You know, they didn't have a guy with 15, 18, 19 sacks. What they did have was they had 7 or 8 guys with 6, 7, 8 sacks, and I think that's kind of what we're looking for. We want Quinnen Williams to have 8, 9, 9, 10 sacks. We want Rashawn Gary to get 7 or 8 sacks. We want Donovan Azaraku to get his 5 or 6 sacks, whatever it looks like. And a big part of that is the pass coverage, because the pass coverage helps the quarterback have to hold the ball a little bit longer.
24: All right, special teams. You have made very clear that your measuring stick for special teams improvement is field position. Where does that start? Does that start with coverage? Does it start with returns? What's the one area that you really feel like you need to be better on special teams?
23: I think it starts with coverage. I mean, I really do. I think, you know, you want to be able to pin people back. You want to be able to win as a gunner versus a vice, get down there, make the guy fair catch it, or pin the ball down inside the 10-yard line. You know, on kick coverage, I actually, you know, we like to defer. And why? Well, I like to see the coverage unit on the very first play of a game fly down and set the tone for the game. I think that's exciting. But on the flip side, you know, we've got an elite returner in Kevontae Turpin. So I would go coverage first, and then, you know, we just got to find a way to get, you know, Turp loose a couple times.
24: You have some different personnel on special teams. Do you have, in your opinion, the coverage people you need, double team busters and everything else, to improve that cover? I'm thinking especially kickoffs. I don't know, 10 yards?
23: Yeah, I think, you know, I'm not going to put an arbitrary number on it, but yeah, you look at our guys on kickoff coverage, whether it's Elijah Clark, whether it's Brevin Spanford, who I think was in the top 10 in tackles last year on special teams. We've got a lot of guys that take a lot of pride in this area. Marquise Bell's one of the standard bearers for us on special teams. We definitely have the talent to do what we want to do, which is really, you know, on kickoffs, you know, cover and tackle the ball inside the 29-yard line.
24: All right, thanks. Opening night, have fun.
23: It's going to be great.
24: All right, fellas, back to you.
0: Thank you very much, Brad Sham. And tonight's Coach's Corner brought to you by Gillette, the official shave of the Dallas Cowboys. You can tell Brian Schottenheimer's fired up, ready to get out there and see what this team has in store for all of us. They were talking about the pass rush by committee, and that's been something I've been a little bit nervous about when it comes to this Cowboys defense. I think they'll definitely be able to stop the run pretty well. Where are you at with this Cowboys pass rush? Do you think by the end of the season we'll be talking about it like a strength?
1: You know, I think it's got some promise. I think it's got some promise because I think that Rashawn Gary is a better pass rusher than people are giving him credit for.
0: Okay, cool.
1: I think there's some things about Rashawn Gary that he just wasn't able to finish like he needed to in Green Bay. And
0: to accumulate the sacks.
1: Yeah, I think there were some times, you know, there was some games where he had multiple sacks and he was winning, and but I think he'll find ways to finish here better. And I there's been times where he's had a lot of sacks, and you know, but last year everybody's kind of he's just a run defender. I don't see that anymore with him. I see a guy that's a legitimate pass rusher, and I'm hopeful that Donovan Azaraku has kind of improved as a pass rusher. I'm really excited about Malachi Lawrence, though.
0: Yeah, me too.
1: I really am. And we'll see what Von Miller does. You know, Von Miller,
0: for sure.
1: I know I'm very critical of the whole thing, but Von Miller now being on the team, he's on the team, and you know, you got to hope for the best.
0: That's a guy who can finish for sure.
1: So they need guys to have 6-7 sacks each. That's, you know, that's how like the Broncos and teams like that have kind of.
0: I mean, the Seahawks were a great example last
1: year. It's just you find a way to have guys that have 6, 7, 8 sacks each. You're going to be just fine as pass rushers. You're going to be just fine. And like I say, I think that there's a couple. I think there's three things. I think with Azaraku, I think he'll be better. I like what Lawrence was able to show in the preseason, even, and then Gary as that guy as well.
0: We talked about the mark in the secondary for the Giants defense tonight, the guy you want to attack. Who's that guy, if there is one, on the offensive line that you say, this is the guy that you should be able to sort of have your way with?
1: Yeah, Bob Papa told you best that it's John Michael Smith's the center.
0: The center.
1: But you know, how much are you going to put somebody over the top of him? You know, where you're going to have to take advantage of John Michael Michael Smits. And Bob was telling us that John Runyon and Mauinoa, I think Mauinoa, Mauinoa has done a heck of a job just from the snaps I got to see in the preseason. They played him quite a bit just to kind of get him acclimated.
0: Yeah, because he's playing guard and he was a tackle in college.
1: He looks just fine.
0: Yeah.
1: He looks fine. But there's also some times where people were breaking him down and he was off balance. And that happened to him a little bit at Miami. You know, when you'd watch him, when people would beat him at Miami, they'd get him to be a little bit leany out of his stance and then able to get by him. So that's kind of my hope, that maybe you get some, you know, you get some Kenny Clark that comes off the ball quick and now beats him and he's leany, and then there's inside pressure there. But clearly the weak link is John Michael Smits. He is the clear weak link inside.
0: Hello, Quinnen Williams. It's going to be a fun night.
1: Yeah, I mean, I would make, like I said, I would do things where, you know, make John Michael Smits have to help pick up one-on-one, where if you do inside games, twist games, stuff like that, movement, where he has to go from one adjust to another. He's just not a very powerful guy. That's a big, big, big problem for him.
0: All right, we're just over 40 minutes to kick off week one. Cowboys in New York taking on the Giants. Let's go live to MetLife Stadium and go into the owner's box with Christy Scales and Jerry Jones. That's coming up next. Dallas Cowboys football will continue in a moment.
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0: Kickoff week one, Cowboys in New York taking on the Giants, about to go into the owner's box.
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0: Oh, either this is the most humid, sweaty night in week one New York history, or we have a lathered up in baby oil.
3: He's a sweater.
0: Odell Beckham Jr.
3: He's a sweater.
0: I mean, it's just ridiculous here. He's dancing. He's prancing. He's clearly excited.
3: He's happy to be back in New York, man.
0: He is. Yeah. He is. I totally get
3: probably
0: it.
3: Probably have a big game tonight.
0: I hope he doesn't.
3: No,
0: I hope he doesn't.
3: Do not need him to have a big game. No.
0: All right. We'll get you the Brian Broaddus Zebra Report coming up here in just a moment. But right now we go back to MetLife Stadium, and it is Christy Scales, Cowboys sideline reporter, standing by in the owner's box with Jerry Jones.
4: It is always special to open the season in the biggest stage in the land, New York City. But Jerry, with this being the 25-year anniversary of 9/11, I know that there's special meaning for you and the Cowboys tonight as America's team to be part of the evening.
5: Yeah, it's sobering when you think about the tragedy and the lives that were lost. I know that when Jason Garrett was our head coach, we brought the team up playing the Giants and went over to the memorial that's been established there, the physical memorial that was established down there at Ground Zero. And that was a very emotional and meaningful night there. So it's certainly appropriate that any way that we can create some help to the significance by playing this game on Sunday Night Football and have a big game with the Giants and really remember those people that gave it up for all of us. It makes it quite an event.
4: I'm so glad you mentioned that visit with that Coach Garrett and you arranged, because that's one of my favorite memories. It's always the off-the-field stuff that sometimes that comes to mind when I think of the favorite things I've done with the Cowboys. But one of the things that's special also about tonight is it begins a new era for your defense under your new defensive coordinator, Christian Parker. And I know that he wasn't showing much in preseason, right? There's a lot that he was holding back. So what should we expect tonight now that it really counts?
5: Well, I'm a little apprehensive. I got a lot of feelings about what we're going to look like when we open the box. And because we not only have what we're doing, what we've been doing, what we're doing on all sides of the ball, but New York's hard to put a finger on too, because they've made so many changes. And so, as all first games, you really are opening the present up and don't know for sure what's going to come out. This one in particular has it going for both teams. So, I don't mind telling you, I'm nervous. I'm anxious to see how we play, see how this young bunch communicates. We've been saying that time and time again. But this is going to give us a real chance under really the lights of New York, and really with the recognition that's going on for what happened here. All of this really adds as an important night for the Cowboys.
4: What word would you use to describe your excitement of seeing your rookie first-round pick, Caleb Downs, unleashed tonight?
5: Well, of course, I think that it won't be too big for him if we've consensusly as a group, all of us, coaches, everybody, it won't be too big for him. And he's got his head on straight, and he'll be able to come out and compete without really worrying about first-time jitters being in the NFL. So we're really proud to have him.
4: How much should we expect to see of Von Miller tonight?
5: Well, I think we will see Von Miller every chance we get a chance to put some pressure on that passer. Now, we won't every time, but I do hope that he'll make himself noticed out here tonight. And I'm anxious to see how to, under the circumstances of him just having joined the team within the last 3 or 4 weeks, I think that it'll be interesting to see how we use him to win this game.
4: How How do you feel about your offensive line? You have a reliable backup in T.J. Bass stepping in, but with Tyler Smith missing some time, what do you think about your line play tonight?
5: My biggest concern is, can we block them up with this pass protection or what?

0: heart sank because I have that kind of respect for him and his lineage and football, and it's obviously highly respected. But boy, the job he did in Baltimore, what he's done, how he competes, how he puts those teams together, all of that. I guess I wish he were someplace else.
1: We appreciate the visit. Thanks so much, Jerry. That's the view from the owner's box here at MetLife Stadium as we continue counting down to Cowboys and Giants kicking off the regular season. Let's go back to the studio and rejoin Brian and Eric.
2: Thank you, Christy. And tonight's view from the owner's box is brought to you by Yeti, the official cooler of the Dallas Cowboys and the Dallas Cowboys cheerleaders. And now it is time for the Brian Broaddus Zebra Report, brought to you by Arrow Exterminators, the official pest control provider of the Dallas Cowboys.
3: How about this? We got Carl Sheffers tonight.
2: Sheffy.
3: Yeah, this will be the first week of the regular season, so we'll get more stats. This will become more prevalent as we get along. But Carl Sheffers, last year, him and his staff, they had the second most called penalties in the NFL.
4: So, great!
3: Yeah, 286 penalties in 17 games. 110 of those against the home, 132 of those against the aways. Last season, he did officiate one game that the Cowboys were a part of. That was the Dallas-Denver game. That was a loss for the Cowboys. The prevalent penalties that you have to kind of know about from his staff last year, offensive holding was number one for them. Defensive pass interference was next. Then you got defensive holding, so offensive holding, DPI, and then defensive holding. And then here's the one I always kind of worry about with these officials is the old delay of game. Mm-hmm. And so that was where he was at, the top four penalties that they had. Like I said, every week we'll be able to kind of get a little bit more of a, when you start to get some games, put together two or three games, but let's hope that Carl Sheffers does not become the works back into being the second most again like he was last year. Let's hope that he's a little bit more forgiving.
2: Yeah, don't make it about yourself tonight, Carl.
3: Yeah.
2: That's what we're asking of you.
3: Absolutely.
2: As we kick off this Cowboy season. So fired up. Look at this. What are we now? 29 minutes to kick off? 29 minutes to kick off, and it's not a Cowboys Sunday if we don't hear from the voice of the Cowboys, Brad Sham. Let's go live to MetLife Stadium inside the booth with the voice of the Cowboys, Brad Sham. That's coming up next. 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
3: If you shout, "How about them Cowboys?" you have that undeniable passion that's the heart of Cowboys Nation. And if you like to drink Dr. Pepper...
4: What if someone did play-by-play of your life? Example, what would it sound like if you visited, say, Genesis of Conway? There's the arrival. Look at the reaction on that face at seeing a dealership that is so luxurious. And going for a test drive now of a GV80, and the smile is huge. And here it comes, the big play, $8,000 off the price of that very same GV80. Let's hear it again in slow motion. $8,000 off. Winner, Genesis of Conway. The future of luxury today.
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16: Sweaty bodies before we've even kicked this thing off. Well, I don't know what channel you're watching, but yeah, it's very humid. It's extremely humid.
17: Yeah.
16: I guess we shouldn't get into your personal tastes.
17: That would be the red zone, Brian.
16: Brian, I'm sorry to do that to you, Brian. That was really
17: that's okay.
18: Brian, personal, Brad.
17: That's okay.
16: Because you've lost Eric now for the next couple of minutes. But it's very humid, and we'll just have to see what kind of a toll that takes on guys who have to do a lot of running.
18: Well, I loved your conversation with Coach Schottenheimer, as I always do. You asked him the question, the expectation for this Cowboys defense. What would you like to see tonight?
16: I'd like to see what he has said he's looking for and what Christian Parker says he's looking for. Play with violence and tackle extremely well. They'll make some mistakes. They have to. They've got like, if you count 12 starters, because we don't know what Caleb Downs is, like 8 of them are new. They've never played a game together, even in preseason. So I don't know how before October they're going to feel comfortable with each other. They all say, oh, no, it's great. We've done it in practice. And, you know, but they weren't trying to cover Malik Nabers and take on the Giants' zone blocking schemes and that 300-pound fullback they're going to run out there. And, but, I mean, I'm expecting them to play well. And then, Eric, all you got to do is look at the scores today.
17: Yeah.
16: I mean, it's crazy. There were a couple of low-scoring games, a lot of close games.
17: Right.
16: What the Bears score, 59?
17: Yeah. Yes.
16: I mean, it's week one, and anything can happen, and don't... You know how I always like to say last week and this week have never met?
17: Yeah.
16: Yeah. In the first month of the season, last week and this week don't even share DNA.
17: Brad, okay, what's going on right now with the offensive line with TJ Bassett guard? Nobody wants to play without Smith, don't get me wrong, but it's not this huge just drop off where all of a sudden you're looking at this like, oh, the offense can't even function without Smith.
16: I agree. They have confidence in Bass. I think he's a good player. I think he's shown he's a good player. I think we've established they could have traded him for a mid-level pick, which is not bad for a guy who was not drafted and was a tackle in college. So, yeah, I agree with you, Brian. I mean, you'd rather have your all-pro, but I think he's pretty good.
18: So this is going to be a Giants team that wants to get physical and nasty for sure. You mentioned the 300-pound fullback. What's your confidence meter in these Cowboys linebackers?
16: It's pretty good. D. Winters is one of these guys we've never seen. And they liked him enough to trade a pick to San Francisco for him. And here's the questions I've got, Eric. Like, Barham, when's he going to play?
17: Uh-huh.
16: How are they going to work him in? And they've got like 3 starting corners, not including Downs in the slot. How are they going to work those guys in? They've got 3 starting safeties, not including when Downs plays back there. How are they going to rotate those guys? And so, I mean, I think all of that's just going to have to unfold. And then as far as the linebackers, Overshown is a good player. We've seen him. He'll get better. Here's the main thing to me for the whole deal. Whatever we see tonight, it's going to be better after they get through the gauntlet in about week 6.
17: Sure.
16: And then it's going to be better even in November.
17: Right.
16: So both these teams are fired up. They both think they're good. And so it should be a really entertaining first game of the year. Now, I don't know if it'll be as entertaining as what Christy can tell you about her day yesterday up here.
17: Mm-hmm.
16: She's my hero now. She went to 3 Broadway shows. Yesterday. So, but it'll be entertaining.
17: Brad, the path, though, if you just said Dallas needs to come out offensively and run the ball or be able to throw the ball, which one you taking off the jump to try and get things going?
16: You know, my broadcast partner, who is my offensive coordinator, always says, you got to throw the ball.
17: Sure.
16: You have to throw to score.
17: Throw to score.
16: Which is, of course, true. But I think against this I think one of the places the Giants are significantly better is with the linebackers. They signed Tremaine Edmonds, who's been a Pro Bowl player. And now then you add Arvell Reese when he plays in the middle there. And they, I mean, I think if you can run the ball against them, you can